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7: A better life with Dr. Sanjay Gupta.
8: They say consistency is key, but sometimes you just gotta switch it up. A new study out of Harvard School of Public Health found that varying your exercise routine could add years to your life. What exercise someone did didn't matter much. What did matter was that all the exercises together worked all the muscle groups in their body. Now, an added benefit to changing things up is it can help you push through the plateau effect. That's when your body gets so efficient at doing something that you actually stop getting better at it. And we know from previous research that specializing in any one sport at a young age can make someone actually more prone to injury. And as experts we talk to point out, even elite athletes switch up things with their workouts, making sure to target strength, cardio, flexibility, balance, and doing that every single week. I'm Dr. Sanjay Gupta, helping you live a better life.
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1: Situation is really, really weird. I think that the age in a young man's game is going to play against the Niners. So, my five teams most likely to miss the playoffs that made it last year, the Patriots, the Steelers, the Panthers, the Bears, and the San Francisco 49ers. Mondo, did you notice that neither Stu nor I highlighted the death of anyone in our list?
2: Nah.
1: Boring. Totally boring. All right, final hour of the program. John Mallory coming your way an hour from now here on Westwood One Sports. We are going to check in on them boys on Dallas. We're going to head down to Big D and get an update on Cowboys camp. We'll check in with Gavin Dawson from 105.3 The Fan in Dallas. That's coming your way in about 20 minutes, 25 minutes from right now. But up next, we're going to hear from Tarik Skubal. Also, what does this mean for the 2027 NBA season? Find out. I'm Mike Wickett. We got another hour coming your way. Plus, we'll make some tough choices, this or that, as well next hour. Hanging out. Final hour coming up on the other side. You can always call or text 310-840-4910 here on Westwood One Sports.
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1: McCarthy, and I think Baker's going to be in Minnesota with Kevin O'Connell. Be careful what you wish for, Tampa. You might be on the search for Arch or Dante Moore or Julian Sane next year, and then that's going to – they may have a reset with that team, with the quarterback and head coach, if Tampa doesn't get to the playoffs this year. So I think the Bucs need Baker more than Baker needs the Bucs, because I think he gets paid next year. That is This or That. Thanks to our guests, Ryan McFadden. Thanks to Gavin Dawson. Thanks to Greg Caserta, my newest follower on Twitter. You can follow me at Mike Wickett on all social media platforms. Thank you to our producer, Stu Kovacs, our board operator, Mondo Hernandez. Up next, Johnny Ballgame. My name's Mike Wickett. I'm off to see the new Spider-Man movie, getting a late night showing. Thanks for hanging here on Westwood One Sports.
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15: I don't know about you, but my social media feeds are flooded with lotions and potions and gadgets, all promising to unlock different components of longevity. But if you log off, take a step back from all the hype, you'll find that the actual keys to a longer, healthier life are hiding in plain sight. There are four of them. Number one, nutrition. The Mediterranean diet really is the gold standard. Number two, exercise. You should be getting 150 minutes of moderate intensity exercise or 75 minutes

0: It's a vigorous intensity exercise every week, plus strength training and stretching. Number three, sleep. Sleep is when your body and your brain repair themselves. You should be getting 7 to 9 hours a night. And finally, number four, often gets forgotten, socialization. It's not a bonus. It's a necessity for a healthy life, finding a sense of community, purpose, and belonging. I'm Dr. Sanjay Gupta, helping you live a better life.
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15: I don't know about you, but my social media feeds are flooded with lotions and potions and gadgets, all promising to unlock different components of longevity. But if you log off, take a step back from all the hype, you'll find that the actual keys to a longer, healthier life are hiding in plain sight. There are four of them. Number one, nutrition. The Mediterranean diet really is the gold standard. Number two, exercise. You should be getting 150 minutes of moderate intensity exercise or 75 minutes of vigorous intensity exercise every week, plus strength training and stretching. Number three, sleep. Sleep is when your body and your brain repair themselves. You should be getting 7 to 9 hours a night. And finally, number four, often gets forgotten, socialization. It's not a bonus. It's a necessity for a healthy life, finding a sense of community, purpose, and belonging. I'm Dr. Sanjay Gupta, helping you live a better life.
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17: 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At the end of the day, you want to create your very own wine.

0: winding down ritual, an hour before bed, whatever that might look like for you. 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I'm Dr. Sanjay Gupta, helping you live a better life.
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14: Back in 2019, I made a documentary for HBO called One Nation Under Stress. And what was true then is still true now. Money and financial problems are consistently ranked as the number one cause of stress in the United States. And a brand new study out of the Mayo Clinic found that worrying about money may age the heart even faster than traditional risk factors. Unlike an acute stressor, such as a short-term work deadline or a brief illness, financial strain is often chronic and ongoing. And because money affects so many aspects of daily life, financial

0: stress can be difficult to escape. Even so, financial stress does not mean you're doomed. It just means you need to double down on the things you know are good for heart health. Diet, exercise, sleep, and of course not smoking. I'm Dr. Sanjay Gupta, helping you live a better life.
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1: I was waiting for you to get to this one, Peyton Lodge, our beautiful board operator. By the way, he is not single, ladies. He's been with the same girl since high school, I think. Dang it! So, anywho, Peyton Lodge, we'll get to you in a second. Stuart Kovacs producing good stuff on 2 for 2 with Stu, and we'll take your calls. 310-840-4910. Your boy, Johnny Ballgame. We got calls? Let's take them. Starting in Boston. God, that's a good sports town. Tim in Boston, you're first up. Johnny Ballgame, what you got? Tim, come on, man. All right, Tim's not there in Boston. Let's go, you guys. You're faking the funk on a nasty dunk. Come on, Dave in Maryland. Let's check in with Maryland. Dave, I need you to bring this, man. What you got, Dave? Yep, you're on, Dave. Gosh.

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1: I have no problem paying the quarterback. You want to have a franchise guy. You want to be able to say, because of him, we can win every week, so we're going to put the pieces around him, even though we don't have as much money in our wallet because we spend most of it on him. That works in this league. We've seen it. It doesn't work as often, but it works. If you're going to pay the quarterback better make up the difference because you're not going to have the roster. Russell Wilson couldn't do it. Joe Flacco couldn't do it. Those are just two examples of quarterbacks winning Super Bowls on rookie deals, and they got to flip it, and then all of a sudden we got to pay the quarterback. And then you're S-O-L, just like this segment almost is. There's only five quarterbacks in the NFL making more money than Baker this year. And he wants the extension. Let's get after it. Huge next hour.
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1: Hey, what's up? 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Tyler and Will Afternoons, 3 to 7, found right here on the Sports Animal.

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6: 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It's time to get your sports day started. It's time for the longest-running sports show in the state of Tennessee. 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
7: It's 6:01. It is the first Monday in August, and it's time for Sports Talk. I'm John Wilkerson. Vince Ferrara back in the air chair as he was working feverishly 2 weeks ago at SEC Media Days. Got to work in a break, hang out with Mama Ferrara and the fam down in Tampa. Also celebrated a birthday, but now back. Tan, rested, and ready. How are you?
8: The key fob worked, so
7: yes.
8: There's the first positive of August. Maybe it was a mistake. Who knows? But great to be back. I'm doing well. How are you, John?
7: Doing fine. Thank you. So we've got a boatload of things as not only Charlie Collier, but Josh Ward and several others shared the distinction that, sure, you can't help but think that 2026 is just evaporating right before our eyes. But indeed, with the turnover of the month from July to August, this is a month that has college football, that has games that count.
8: Yeah, and we've been talking about so many of the off-the-field issues, so many of the shaping of the sport issues, and that is continuing, but now at least we get to add in some fun stuff in talking about the games and the teams and preparing for it in the unknown of what this month will bring, whether it's ridiculous NCAA

0: suspensions or it's injuries or it's player development. There's a lot of things that can kind of change the way you view teams going into the season, but it will be awesome to see actual games in college football starting this month. And heck, for those of us that like the NFL game as well, there's plenty to sink your teeth into in preparing for the National Football League, whether it's your favorite NFL team, fantasy football, whatever the case may be.
1: Well, and you also have jamborees. You've
0: right.
1: You've got Halls, which will host, Halls will be one of six teams that are in action on Thursday. And then you have Bearden, which will be one of seven teams that will be in action on Friday. So you've got that at the end of this week as high school football is right around the corner. So we've got a full morning of sports talk. Can tell you that you wake up to 70 degrees. It is 99% humidity. The high today is going to be in the low to mid 80s. So 84 is the forecast high. There is a 50% chance of scattered showers, and you take a look, and that's just going to be a chance of rain. We've got partly cloudy to mostly cloudy skies right now, and that 20% chance of rain is going to linger through the morning. It's going to ramp up just a little bit as we get into lunchtime. Early afternoon, it actually gets even more so in terms of about 40%, and then it starts to decrease. And then the next expectation for showers might be as we get into the late afternoon, as we get towards the evening hours. But for the most part, it is nothing more than a 40% chance of rain at any point in time. So here's hoping it's nothing that literally rains on your parade. So why don't we set the stage for what's to come with 3 hours of sports talk?
0: Yeah, for sure. And we're going to talk about so many of the things going on in college football. Of course, getting close to Tennessee is starting its having its media day tomorrow, and then starting its preseason practice. So we'll talk about some of the things going into that. Also, you hear from some more of Tennessee football's opponents this year with their head coaches. You hear from Shane Beamer a little bit later on this hour. Plus, in the 7 o'clock hour, you'll hear from Kalen DeBoer. Plus, we'll take some time to look at what's going on with VFLs in the National Football League as well. Then in the final hour of the show, we kick things off with Step to the Plate at 8, trivia for a great prize presented by our friends at West End Tire. We will visit with the voice of the Vols, Mike Keith, and we will talk plenty of Tennessee football and invite you guys to do so as well at 865-656-9900. That's our text line. Hit us up anytime. Anytime we have any guests, you're welcome to fire those away at our guests as well. And then you can follow us on all the socials. The show is Sports Talk on 991. That's the same on X/Twitter, on Facebook, and on Instagram. And then the station is at Sports Animal 991. So anything on your mind? Obviously, lots in terms of college athletics with so many different rulings and everything. We'll get into that a little bit later on this hour as well.
1: Yeah, Tennessee football opens camp tomorrow. It'll be media day for Big Orange football. And so we'll hear from the head coach. We'll hear from Tennessee's offensive and defensive coordinators. And then it'll be 10 players that will meet the media as they'll rotate groups of five. And then we get to Wednesday. It'll be the first practice that morning. Not only will we get to hear from the head coach once again once practice is concluded, but we'll also get to hear from select freshmen.
0: Yeah, it's an awesome thing that Tennessee does, and hopefully around the country more teams do it, and letting their freshmen talk to the media. A lot of those guys have been doing media prior to. They're well-trained. They're ready to go. They're adapting. And some of the best personalities come out as true freshmen. So appreciate that Tennessee does that, and we'll see what this group of true freshmen is like in terms of personality and interest level. There's certainly some big time players in there. I would imagine Faison Brandon, TK Keys might be amongst those that we get a chance to hear from. Hopefully so.
1: Yeah, also looking forward to perhaps hearing what Tennessee players have to say about just the madness that surrounded whether or not you were going to have one of the top transfer portal players or not. So I just wonder what their perspective was. Players have always been pretty good at, one, being able to share their thoughts and opinions, and, two, doing so. You had some that decided to go ahead and let it be known, or reports were, in terms of how the team had so many ruffled feathers when it came to Boo Carter and how he handled his circumstance and situation in the offseason to the start of last season. And so I just wonder what their thought process has been.
0: Yeah, and you know, we've heard the leadership council, Aaron Carter was talking about it at Media Days, and how important that is. Those are the kind of things that they certainly get into in the leadership council. But yeah, was that something that was discussed in the locker room meetings and in the summer workouts, those kind of things? And or if they even had a say in how things played out with him. I'm sure plenty were supportive, but yeah, you're right. That is another interesting dynamic in what this offseason has been like for Tennessee.
1: Yeah, and speaking of the offseason, and you mentioned Arian Carter, what was your reaction to him being suspended for two games?
0: When I saw it, I was in a huge Asian market. It's kind of like in Tampa, it's kind of like a Buc-ee's for Asian food, seafood, all that. And I looked on my phone and I saw that shopping with Mama Ferrara. And I could not believe it. I thought it was, some sort of fake story. So obviously went to different outlets and then finally realized, all right, everyone's talking about this. This is the real thing. It was one of the more angering, head scratching, maybe a little bit of an understatement, frustrating rulings that I have seen. The fact that he was honest and open about it, the fact that the process lays out to incentivize you not being honest, that you keep things to yourself, that he paid the money back, that the system is set up for everyone to have agents. And that is part of the process. And at the time, he was trying to go to the National Football League. And so when he realized that injuries were not his best option to go to the NFL, came back to college, paid it back, took care of his business. And then for them to try to flex their muscles in this situation with everything else that happens in college athletics, it was frustrating, angering for a guy that should not have been targeted, but I guess they don't have many things to enforce in their technical rules that they've got.
1: It'd be really interesting to see if there's anybody else in the same situation. Mm-hmm. Anybody else that hired an attorney, or I should say an agent, after the season with the express purpose of getting ready for the NFL draft and then step back from the draft to mm-hmm. see if anybody else falls into the same boat. Because that just seems to be, in terms of the NCAA statement, and I first and foremost believe it is an archaic rule, because you can have representation before you get to college.
0: Right.
1: It's just that this seems to be so locked in the black and white print that says you can't hire an agent to get ready for the NFL draft. And so there was an agent that was hired after the season, and that's what they point to. But if there's anybody else, then I just want to see, did they have anything else in regards to a 3-game suspension that got whittled down to 2 with restitution and all that?
0: No, you're absolutely right. I can't think of one off the top of my head, but it is definitely worth looking into. What are people taking that have agents for NIL? Are they getting extra deals, or are the agents just working on NIL deals? So it's an agent world. You think that they're not thinking about the National Football League?
1: Right. Again,
0: yeah.
1: Rule is archaic.
0: Right. No,
1: yes.
0: No doubt about that. So the fact that the NCAA cannot look itself in the mirror at times and say, okay, this is our rule, we need to address this in today's current landscape, like you said, it's archaic, and we're gonna side with common sense and how we look in this, and maybe not make more enemies than we already have when we're trying to save our backside in our system.
1: So anyhow, it is something that Tennessee does have all of fall camp to prepare for, and not having Carter for either the game that starts the season at home against Furman and your first road game when you go to Georgia Tech. As far as some other things with Tennessee basketball, Josiah Jordan James, he's going to head down to New Zealand as he signs a 1-year deal to continue playing pro basketball.
0: Yeah, cool for him to get that opportunity. So very, very versatile, smart player. So whatever it takes to keep playing basketball, something that that he loves and is good at, and hopefully that will open some doors for him and he'll excel there.
1: Yeah, and so not a big surprise, but just after Blake Burke, who last week was named Southern League Player of the Week, he has been named Player of the Month for the Milwaukee organization. So without a doubt, 20 games this past in the month of July, hit .351, 12 homers, 32 runs batted in 20 games. He's almost, I mean, that's more than a run and a half driven in per game. And so 32 runs batted in. Of his 21 hits, 27 hits, at least 21 were for extra bases. 12 home runs, 9 doubles, drives in 32, scores 18, and also had a slugging percentage of .935.
0: Neither Burke or Fisher really mashed overall like I thought they would in their 6-game series here in Knoxville. That must have awoken those two beasts, because they've just been insane since. I'd love to see their numbers since that series in Knoxville. It's probably even more incredible in their hot streak, because, you know, Burke got a couple of games where he got a hit towards the end of the series, but it was not what you expected. But just an absolute tear ever since then. Fisher, 3 hits in his first game in Knoxville, and then not quite as prolific. You thought those guys were just going to mash here, but they've been mashing ever since, including Burke. John, you see Blake Burke hits 2 home runs. Blake Burke hits another Titanic blast. Same with Fisher. And you're like, wait, is this from yesterday? Is this 2 days ago's tweet or Instagram post? Incredible the productivity of those guys right now.
1: And you also have the MLB trade deadline is tonight at 6:00 Eastern time. We have already seen one VFL change organizations. Billy Amick was traded from the Twins organization to the Mets organization. Already hit his first home run at Binghamton.
0: Wow.
1: As with his new team. So he's playing double-A ball, and we'll see whether or not any other former Tennessee players get moved throughout the course of today's feverish activity.
0: Yeah, certainly possible. You see these trades, somebody in the major leagues for 2 minor leaguers. So anytime you see that, you always got to look to see. And that was the case, the way it was reported, and Amick was a part of that. So we've definitely seen it before, and the trade deadline, especially when you get big names on the move. Tarik Skubal in with the Dodgers, John, what are we doing? The teams that have those prospects will move them in those deep organizations.
1: That they will, and it certainly was surprising. People have had a ton of reaction to it, but the Dodgers keep doing what the Dodgers do, and that's accumulate talent that people have decided either not to pay or they no longer want. So they certainly wanted Skubal to stay in Detroit, but they just couldn't get together on a deal.
0: I guess if they didn't have the prospects that were desirable, people wouldn't, they're not just sending them to the Dodgers because they want to load them up. They're clearly offering the best package in return. If someone else had, you know, really good deep minor league system and better prospects they'd be willing to give up for players, then they would do the deals with them. So good for the Dodgers to have prospects available and make these deals.
1: And also congratulations to Tanner Franklin. He now joins Liam Doyle as he's been promoted to double-A with the St. Louis Cardinals organization as the young man continues to throw quite well. It's 6:16 on this Monday morning. It's Sports Talk. I'm John Wilkerson with Vince Ferrara, and we've got a lot more coming your way on 99.1 The Sports Animal.
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3: Scores around the MLB, the Phillies took down the Orioles 8-0. The Braves took down the Nationals 4-2. The Cardinals took down the Blue Jays 5-1. The Guardians beat the Diamondbacks 5-0. The White Sox took down the Rays 9-1. Other news, Tarik Skubal, star pitcher for the Tigers, has been traded to the Los Angeles Dodgers on a deal that trades the Tigers to get a couple farm prospects from Detroit. And around the WNBA, LVFL Ray Burrell had 12 points in Sparks 12-point win over Phoenix or over Portland. Other news, MLB trade deadline ends today as we take a look around, and see what other news goes as the Braves acquired other prospects, as well as the Cubs acquiring players and the Rays acquiring Freddie Peralta from the Mets. For Sports Animal Sports Minute, this is Jace Vincent.
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3: As we head on into this week, we are starting to get into a very typical summer-like pattern with daily showers and storms back in full swing. Not going to be a washout. We'll start out with a few clouds, maybe a spotty sprinkle in the morning time frame, and then moving into the afternoon is when we have the best chance for a little bit more coverage. So keep an eye to the sky if you're out and about. In the WVLT First Alert Weather Center, I'm meteorologist Sydney Sullivan.
4: 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We're counting it down. It's just
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8: On this Monday morning, it's Sports Talk. I'm John Wilkerson with Vince Ferrara. 70 degrees is what you walk out the door to. Humidity around 99%. High today going to be low to mid-80s, and that chance of rain is probably going to get up to about 40% or so. Of course, if it's raining where you are, that kind of feels a little bit different. But anyhow, here's hoping you have a great start to your work week.
9: So, John, a lot happened over the weekend involving the NCAA, NCAA eligibility, and then the future of college athletics as well. First, what'd you think of the ruling by the U.S. District Court in Colorado that ruled that granted a fifth year of eligibility, NCAA eligibility, in a federal court injunction for the high school class of 2022. We got the 5-year rule, obviously, that coming into place, 5 for 5. And now they rule that those 2022 athletes get a fifth year. Well, some of them have already moved on.
8: Mm-hmm.
9: What was your reaction to that?
8: Well, I was more interested in the clarification of the ruling that came after that, because it seemed like it would just be, all right, then it's going to kind of be wild and chaotic. But then it doesn't do anything to amend any ruling and or practice that was put in by the House settlement.
9: Mm-hmm.
8: So it's not as though, although there is a transfer portal that has been ruled open by a different case, a different court ruling, this one does not. If you missed your transfer opportunity and or window, you've missed it. Your hope is to stay where you are. It also does not change what is an NCAA prohibition on the ghost transfers, which where you just step out of one school and then you go enroll at another. So it doesn't give you the green light to do that. I think that it winds up affecting very, very few individuals and or programs, because as you mentioned, for instance, if somebody was drafted and or signed a pro football contract or signed a deal to get a tryout as an undrafted free agent, they're ineligible. This doesn't change their eligibility. So I thought that initially it seemed like this could be wide ranging, but I think now it might have a very, very limited ripple as opposed to a splash.
9: Yeah, it sounds like there's a handful of players that do qualify. Maybe some of them were looking ahead and putting their name in the portal.
8: That's right.
9: Yeah, like you said, and leaving that window open and to see, all right, maybe I do make it to an NFL team, get an NFL invite if their previous eligibility was over, and then that did not work out. So kind of falling in that middle ground, that opens the door for them to come back. I guess the NCAA, their plan was to appeal that. I don't know why that would be such a big deal, because this is going to kind of flush away after this year. So if it's only affecting a handful of people, again, I don't know if that was, that would be in the NCAA's best interest to hammer down on that. But players that have been eligible and now, you know, they found a little loophole. I don't know why you would pursue otherwise, but yeah, thank goodness there was that clarification on that. And so that was one thing. And then the other thing is the SEC and the Big Ten actually agreeing on something. And that's that college sports bill that they have been opposed to. They agreed, made a statement that they now support it because they were fighting for some specific things in that bill and seem to have gotten it.
8: Yeah. And we'll see again, one, if it will pass, and two, when it would be implemented.
9: Yes. And there's still hurdles there for it to eventually get, you know, like you said, into law, because there's still a ways to go. And even if it was to get there, John, you know, there's going to be legal ramifications, going to be challenged, all those kind of things. And so, it was surprising that something brought the Big Ten and the SEC together, but their interests are pretty similar when it comes to, hey, we're the rich. These are our rich people problems as opposed to everybody else.
8: Well, and it's also still big picture, because it might be easier to go ahead and have oversight, which both the Big Ten and the SEC and their respective media days have said is needed. And at the same time, okay, if indeed there is oversight, even if you don't agree 100% with where it is as it starts, there would also be the opportunity to amend it. So I think it could be big picture plus, and then they'll worry about the fine tuning a little bit later.
9: Yeah, no, you're absolutely right. The one of the big parts of it is the limited antitrust exemption that would re-implement the one-time transfer exception, the five-year eligibility which we've already talked about, ban the professional athletes from coming back into college, prevent some, you know, all the litigation and all that, establish an agent registry. Boy, what a concept that is, where you actually have to be some sort of qualified agent to represent these guys. And there's other things, and they want to move the sort of the salary cap up to nearly $49 million from the 21 now. But, you know, the cap is, that's just the revenue share and what it's been. That doesn't count the NIL. So there's no real cap now. So, we'll see how, you know, if that ends up passing, and some people think that the SEC is going to go on to do their own thing. If something like this happens where they're sort of on the same page as the Big Ten and they're able to implement a system like that, my guess is they'll let it run for a while and see how it plays out before branching off and trying to do their own thing.
8: Yeah, well, again, unless you have a lot of people that are in the boat with you,
9: right,
8: there's no benefit to stepping away.
9: I agree. But see, it still seems a lot of people think, oh, the SEC is going to do it themselves and play themselves. It's you can brag all you want, but you're just playing each other. Mm-hmm. You're not establishing a national champion when you're just playing each other. So it's one thing if they were to, quote, step away to kind of implement their own rules different from everybody else and kind of keep the NCAA system. But to just go do your own league thing, you know, have fun. Like the NFC West is like, you know, in the NFL, we're going to have our own tournament and we're going to crown our own champion. Well, that's great. Maybe you do have the best team. Maybe you don't, but you also didn't play everybody else.
8: Yeah. It would get worn out in a hurry.
9: Yeah.
8: Football, I think you'd be okay, but still, you're only talking about playing amongst yourselves, and then what would your postseason tournament look like? So other sports, it would be a huge problem.
9: Yep.
8: In terms of just how many different games can you play. I mean, some teams could play everybody and still fall far short of the games they would hope to play, and who knows, you might have a little bit of issue trying to get midweek opponents lined up if indeed you're not a member of the NCAA. It is 6:30. It would be exhibitions for the other team. 6:30 on this Monday morning, it's Sports Talk, and up next, we will hear from one of Tennessee's opponents this fall as you listen to 99.1 The Sports Animal.
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1: I'm your host, Megan Klingenberg. 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

0: 6:37, 23 in front of 7 o'clock. It's Sports Talk. I'm John Wilkerson with Vince Ferrara. Vince did a great job covering SEC football media days. And as we have a little bit of time between now and when things get really ramped up with camp starting tomorrow, as the Vols will be working out in shells and then, of course, continue to get ready for the season opener against Furman, thought we would share some comments from each of Tennessee's opponents on this SEC slate from everybody's appearance in Tampa. So right now, why don't we go ahead and listen in on what the head coach in Columbia, South Carolina, had to say about the Gamecocks, Shane Beamer.
1: I know your son, Hunter, is probably one of your strongest critics. Before you leave to come to SEC Media Days, does he give you any advice on what to say and what not to say?
2: No. Thanks for the question, Rick. He was actually very positive today. He had some friends over to the house this morning when I left. He just came in there and told me that I would do great and he would be watching. So he was. That's probably the most supportive thing he's told me. He's had some pretty hardcore cut right to the chase comments this summer, talking about the upcoming season and last season as well. But today I was proud of him, and he was certainly very supportive.
3: Can you just talk a little bit about what position group you're most excited about going into fall camp and why?
2: I think there's a lot of positions. I know that's coach speak, but I really, you know, feel that way. There's a lot of positions that I'm excited about. Probably for me, not necessarily because I'm more excited about this position than another position, but the receiver position, just because of the amount of competition we have in that room. You know, last year at SEC Media Day, I'm sure I was asked or I talked about the receiver room because we had, you know, guys like Nicholas Harbor and Mazio Bennett returning, but we had just signed whatever it was, five or six high school freshmen that were joining the program. All those guys are still there. Nick's back. Mazio's back. Those freshmen are now a year older. We've brought in some transfers since then, and we've brought in another high school wide receiver since then. So all the competition and depth that we had last year, it's even more so now. So that's a battle that I'm, you know, looking forward to watching in the fall or watching in August. We're not going to be able to play 10 receivers every game. So it's going to be exciting as we get into August to really see how that position group shakes itself out and who steps up and solidifies themselves as being a core member of the wide receiver rotation.
4: Shane, you know, Nick is somebody whose his production has increased year over year in these past 3 years. As he enters year four, what are your expectations production-wise? Is it something where you want him to have an 1,000-yard season? Is it something where you want, you know, the defense be focused on him so other guys can eat? I'm just curious what your expectations are for him.
2: Yeah, I don't go into a season ever with any running back, tight end, wide receiver, quarterback saying, okay, these would be the, you know, ideal goals, ultimately what gives us the best chance to win football games. I'm sure Nick would say the same thing, but absolutely he's a problem for defenses. You know, in that A&M game, he showed what he could do when he caught that ball over there on our sideline and outran the whole defense into the end zone. That's who he is, and he's a better player now than what he was last year at this time with the way that he's grown. So certainly if he's, you know, a 1,000-yard receiver or whatever, that bodes well for us because we know that teams are going to do what they can to try and, you know, not let him have the impact that he can have on games, and that's why we need those other receivers to step up. But in regards to number of catches or yards or touchdowns, I really don't care. Same thing with the running back position, tight end position, how many yards Lenoris throws for. For me, at the end of the day, it's, you know, how many wins do we have, and we'll do what we need to do to win football games.
5: In college football, we seem to be hitting a stretch where it's tougher than ever to run the ball. Some teams are doing it okay, but you got people like Alabama and Texas, LSU, Oklahoma couldn't run at all last year. What is something going on swinging with just the cultural of strategic football where it's harder than ever to run?
2: That's a great question. I think it has a lot to do with the defenses that you face, especially in this league. You're in Oklahoma. Coach Venables, he's a nightmare to try and run the ball against because of, one, they got really good players, but just schematically, like every – I'm sure he's no different, but every staff I've ever been a part of, including our own – the number one thing you want to do defensively is stop the run, because if you stop the run, then it limits the other team's ability on offense to do just about anything. And go back and look, like 5 years running, and just look at the NCAA run defense stats. And if you just typed in, not total defense, not scoring defense, just run defense, top 10's probably won a national championship or been in the college football playoff. That's just consistent. And we want to stop the run. So, one, teams are going to do everything in their power to take that away. That's always been the case, not just now. And then beyond that, I don't know. I really haven't thought about it from that standpoint. I think there continues to be the proliferation, I think that's the right word, of 7-on-7 and teams throwing the ball all over the place in high school. Frankly, you know, there's a lot of, you know, I don't know how many kids grow up dreaming of being offensive linemen. So there's every school in America is looking for great offensive linemen from that standpoint to be able to run the ball and protect it up front. And then you just got to make, you know, a commitment to it. It's hard. You look at the NFL, it's hard to run the ball in the NFL. And to me, it's just more the development of defenses and how big and fast and physical, more so than ever, and fast those defenses that teams play in college football are facing each and every week.
0: So, comments from South Carolina coach Shane Beamer.
6: When South Carolina in the past has been able to run the ball, I mean, when they had Marcus Lattimore and at least decent quarterback play, it could be a problem because they typically can play pretty decent defense. But man, when they're relying too much on the quarterback, it's a struggle for them. They have a guy that can carry them and maybe help them with the run game a little bit in Lenore Sellers. He and Kendall Briles, John, those are the wild cards of those team where, you know, they potentially could elevate them. But they haven't done the best when their expectations have been there for them. South Carolina doesn't have overwhelming expectations this year, but you could buy into some things with South Carolina and say how maybe those two guys are going to make them better. But you could also run a line through some of the things that you would put on the positive side and how things could work out for South Carolina.
7: Yeah, as a team, there was a lot more projection in terms of a big-time splash last season that never materialized, as opposed to, yes, South Carolina has some very interesting pieces, some very talented players. Can it all come together? They're still bottom half of the Southeastern Conference in terms of just about every projection out there.
6: Yeah, and I think that's fair because there's too many of those unknowns, especially when you don't see a run game there. Their offensive line has not been great, and it's a little beat up. You don't know how much you're going to be able to get the first-year jump from Kendall Briles with that offense. I will say this, they have one of the best pass rushers in the SEC and in college football, and Dylan Stewart, super talented, and they brought in a five-star in Julian Walker, too. He's actually at that position with former Vol Caleb Herring and maybe even ahead of him. So you could really have some guys that can cause some problems on that D-line rushing off the edge. But to me, it's for them to have more pieces around Sellers to excel on offense. Harbor, I was not too far away from him in media days, was doing some interviews. That guy is so tall, so huge. If he plays up to his potential, he can be a problem. But you got to be able to have some sort of balance to help Sellers out.
7: 6:45, 15 in front of 7 o'clock. We've got a final segment of this first hour of the program coming up next. Right now, it's cloudy skies, and there is that chance for a pop-up shower pretty much just about every hour of the day up until we get to around sunset. And it looks like the greatest chance for rain might be around the lunchtime hours. We'll see. But just know you could have a downpour just about any point in time, or none whatsoever. Why don't we get more sports with Jace Vincent, and then we'll close out hour number one of the show next on 99.1 The Sports Animal.

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1: The Atlanta Braves picked up their fifth straight win with a 4-2 win over the Washington Nationals, handing them their fifth straight loss. The Minnesota Lynx picked up a win, their 10th straight, over the Indiana Fever. In Major League Baseball, the Detroit Tigers traded Tarek Skubal to the Los Angeles Dodgers in a blockbuster trade that now adds 5 starting pitchers that could start anywhere for the Dodgers. Speaking of the Dodgers, the Red Sox swept the Dodgers in Los Angeles in an 8-4 win on Sunday Night Baseball. Freddy Peralta goes to the Tampa Bay Rays. Kevin Gausman goes to the Cubs. And the Yankees trade for Luis Garcia from the Nationals in a 5-player deal. Jadeveon Clowney is back in the NFL, going back to the Houston Texans. For your Sports Animals Sports Minute, this is Jay Svensson. Stay tuned. More sports talk is next.
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7: A very summer-like pattern is setting up shop for this week, with daily afternoon and evening pop-up showers and storms and highs primarily in the low to mid-80s. In the WVLT First Alert Weather Center, I'm meteorologist Sydney Sullivan.
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10: Seven in front of 7 o'clock. It's Monday. It's Sports Talk. I'm John Wilkerson with Vince Ferrara.
11: Yeah, we're talking about South Carolina. They actually start their season against Kent State. Not the most challenging of non-conference. They also have Townsend in week two. Remember, they started against Virginia Tech last year, John. You mentioned the expectations for them last year, and they beat Virginia Tech. I think there was a false feeling for what Virginia Tech was going to be, and obviously they were not anything close to what you expected with that win. South Carolina started 2-0 and finished 4-8 last year. So They better start 2-0, or the Beamer hot seat is talk is going to increase even more. And then they start SEC play in week 3 at home against Mississippi State, and then non-conference. Their only other their other non-conference game is, as always, at Clemson this year. So but there are several, John, those SEC we're talking during the break, SEC versus Big Ten. There are some marquee matchups between the SEC and the Big Ten, with Texas, Ohio State, you have Michigan, Oklahoma in non-conference. And then a third one is Mississippi State and Minnesota. Who knows? Maybe that could be the tiebreaker between those two leagues in non-conference early.
12: You never know what could be the tiebreaker. And I do wonder, not saying this specifically because Shane Beamer is the only SEC coach that showed up on the CBS Sports hot seat rating, but I do wonder, last year, Virginia Tech surprised a few by how early decided to pull the plug.
11: Mm-hmm.
12: And I just wonder if we will see more teams do that, to where it's just pretty obvious that a die is cast, and whether or not we'll see changes in either late September or early October again.
11: Yeah, I'm not sure if that's a trend or not, or if that's those situations. But yeah, Virginia Tech, Penn State. Some people were talking about Penn State. I was skeptical that we would see that, but we did end up seeing it. So it's a fair thing to wonder, because, man, in today's world where you can sort of quick fix, if you don't quick fix, then that's maybe where those the shorter leashes come into play.
12: 6:55, first hour of Sports Talk complete. Hour number 2 coming up. It's 99.1 The Sports Animal.
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1: 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It's time to get your sports day started. It's time for the longest running sports show in the state of Tennessee. 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

0: Swing and a miss. And now the 1-2. Swing and a miss. Delivers. Runner goes. Pitch swung on and missed. He struck him out. Left-hander fires. And a swing and a miss. Came back with a splitter. And Doyle's 2-2. Foul tip. Caught by Campos.
1: Doyle. That is 8 strikeouts for Liam Doyle, who's putting together one of his best starts, if not his best start of the season.
0: And that's strike 3, the 9th strikeout of the game. He got him. 10 strikeouts for Liam Doyle. Kicking the pitch.
2: So a career-high 10 strikeouts, career-high being pro ball. That's Liam Doyle showcasing his wares for the St. Louis Cardinals, AA affiliate, and without question, he has climbed the ladder rapidly within the Cardinals' farm system. You look at somebody who shows up as high as the number 2 prospect in the St. Louis chain, and yet there he was, fanning 10, as he has looked really, really good. So, but that's where we start hour number 2 of Sports Talk at 7:05 on this Monday morning. Hope your day's off to a great start. We've got mostly cloudy skies. Clouds are thicker in some parts than others, and you never know. It could be a pop-up shower here or there. That's going to be the landscape for the better part of the day. But here's hoping that it's a good Monday for you. Hour number 2 of the program begins. I'm John Wilkerson with Vince Ferrara.
3: Yeah, we will talk about VFLs in the National Football League coming up in about 10 minutes or so. We'll a little bit less than 15 minutes or so. You hear from Panthers coach Dave Canales on the Chris Brazel unfortunate injury that's going to sideline him for his rookie year. You hear from Cade Mays of the Lions, came over from those Carolina Panthers, and then Alvin Kamara speaking about his new role in staying with the New Orleans Saints. You also hear, as we take you around the SEC with Tennessee opponents, Kalen DeBoer, Alabama head coach, a little bit from SEC football media days from him in about just under 30 minutes or so. In the final hour of the show, Steps Will Play at 8, trivia for a great prize presented by West End Tire. We'll visit with the voice of the Vols, Mike Keith, in the final hour and take a look at Tennessee football as fall practice will begin on Wednesday. And ESPN has an X factor for this season. We'll tell you what that is, if they're right, if it's something else. We'll go over that in the final hour. And always welcome you to be a part of the show at 865-656-9900. That's our text line, easy way to interact with us. And you can follow us on all the socials. It's at Sports Talk on 991.
2: 7:07, and without a doubt, plenty to talk about with the voice of the Vols, as you've got Tennessee football, which will have media day tomorrow, and then its first practice of fall camp on Wednesday. So we'll get to hear from the head coach of the Volunteers, as well as both coordinators, and then it'll be a group of 10 players. It'll be 2 groups of 5 as they circulate into and out of the spotlight, and then we'll get to see Tennessee go through. There'll be a viewing periods, the greatest chance to view the team as it started stretching and working out and all that fun stuff. And then it will be the head coach again after practice number 1, followed by select freshmen.
3: Yeah, and curious to see, Derek Owens was the strength and conditioning coordinator for Tennessee in the spring, but interesting to see if it looks any different with those players in what they do and maybe even tempo, things like that, early on in practice. And then also we've seen Derek Owings take the approach. He said he hadn't always done it in the past. Those before and after photos, what do those guys look like now after improving their body so much since he came on board in January? That's a lot of time to get after it in the weight room. It looks like on the eye test with their shirts off, John, that there's been a lot of improvement, a lot of work to get done. How does that translate and how those guys look on the field be another fascinating part of things?
2: Yeah, the numbers speak for themselves in terms of the expectation. And then it's also seeing if that is something that's very tangible when you get to see him out there.
3: There's no doubt. And then the seeing of it and, you know, maybe guys, you know, filling out more, looking the part, looking, you know, bigger and stronger. But then, you know, they're working on functional strength and performance, you know, from a burst standpoint. Does some guy look, the guy or guys look different in how they're just approaching individual drills because of the work they put in? So they're always not just going to get after it and doing curls and bench press it's functional to their position. So we're curious to see how that translate for those guys when we get to Wednesday.
2: Yeah. Well, whether it means protecting your quarterback or the ability to get to the other team's QB. Those are things that, as you mentioned, the ability to overcome, adapt, and just out hustle play whomever that you're lined up against.
3: And then, you know, we won't be able to tell the stamina portion of it in what they're doing translating to fourth quarter games and late in the season. But you hope that will help them, you know, when you get to that portion of the season. And then also the ability for guys to strain, strength and conditioning coordinators, guys that know about the workouts and functional aspects of training. It's the strain. How do those guys go through? Do they fatigue out or mentally check out, you know, a rep here or two in the past, and now they have a little bit better level to sustain through some fatigue and wait till you put the pads on. That's another mental challenge for these guys. So they will be tested in preseason camp, but I think they'll be in a better position to fight through that stuff and get better because of it.
2: As far as other things going on, it is going to be something to see. We talked about it some, but there was a splash in terms of what was originally a ruling that said that seniors, high school seniors from the class of 2022 had been given a fifth year of eligibility. But now, after a clarification following the judge's initial ruling, you wonder exactly how far-reaching and whether it'll be more than a ripple in regards to players that actually get to play that fifth year, because the clarification of the ruling does not impact any other position from the House settlement. So it's not as though you can immediately go into a portal. It's not, if you weren't in the portal already, which folks can still wind up in a new location if they were already in their respective portal, but they're, I think there have been a handful based on another case that have indeed been given a chance to transfer. I just think that it is going to be very limited in who actually gets into another season, a last season of college athletics.
3: For sure. And some may have thought that process out. And, you know, if they don't get that pro opportunity, you may have that window to get back into the college game. And John, potentially it, you know, could be something that benefits a target for Tennessee in the transfer portal, and Jalen Washington, who was at Vanderbilt, and he would potentially benefit from an extra year of eligibility. We'll see if that plays out. And Tennessee, you know, Rick Barnes just said he's got a spot open. We'll see if that plays out in Tennessee's favor as well.
2: Yeah, that we will. As far as football, you've got some later this week when it comes to the high school ranks, and that is you've got jamborees going on for Knoxville and Knox County. KOC is hosting a two-night kickoff classic. So Thursday, that'll be at Halls. You'll have a total of six teams involved on Thursday, and then there'll be seven teams that square off on Friday. The second night will be held at Bearden High School, the first night at Halls. Kickoff is set for 7:00 at each venue.
3: Yeah, can't wait. It was fun to see so many teams, head coaches, players at the KFOA Media Day recently. It's in transition from a lot of those teams doing those 7-on-7s around that time and just before that into real practices, and then, you know, into those jamborees. You like to see them and just hope that everybody stays safe. You don't get any injuries. It's something that has impacted teams in the past. You just hope that they can get guys some experience, but stay healthy at the same time and getting them ready for the season. But it's coming fast and furious, John. So what, 3 weeks from Friday and get things going?
2: Yeah. We're actually inside of 3 weeks.
3: Yeah.
2: Yeah. So, but it will be here indeed before you know it. Major League Baseball, the trade deadline is tonight at 6:00. That's Eastern time. We've already seen Billy Amick switch organizations as he was sent from the Twins to the Mets, and he has already hit a home run for his new team. And that would be the Rumble Ponies in Binghamton, the double A affiliate for the New York Mets. We'll see if any other BFLs change stripes today.
3: What a great name, Rumble Ponies, John.
2: That's right.
3: There's a lot of them in minor league baseball, though.
2: Well, Drew Gilbert and Blade Tidwell were rumble ponies before they got moved to the San Francisco Giants organization. But, yeah, we'll see whether or not any others get changed their position and standing. And then also we'll say best of luck to Josiah Jordan-James. He's on his way to New Zealand as he signed a one-year deal to play basketball for the Breakers.
3: Yeah, hopefully that works out for him. Man, what a life experience, though, if nothing else for him.
2: For sure. It is 7:15. Hope your Monday morning is off to a good start. We've got plenty to talk about in regards to VFLs and the NFL that's coming up next. Right now, let's get more sports with Jace Vinson as you listen to 99.1, The Sports Animal.
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5: In terms of the SEC, Wendell Moy was graded as the fourth highest offensive lineman in the SEC. Aaron Rodgers told The Athletic that he will play in the Pittsburgh Steelers preseason game, saying he would, quote, play 30 to 40 plays per game. The Los Angeles Dodgers acquired Tariq Skubal from the Detroit Tigers. And in terms of the WNBA, or in terms of the NFL, excuse me, Jadeveon Clowney is back with the Houston Texans, where he started his career. The former South Carolina Gamecock is back in Houston, where he began his career in 2014. In terms of the WNBA, Olivia Miles led the way for the Minnesota Lynx in their win over the Indiana Fever for their 10th straight win. For your Sports Animal Sports Minute, this is Jace Vincent. More sports talk after this.
6: Yes, that time of the morning, things begin to slow into downtown. Lanes are open, but be ready to hit the brakes at parts of 75, 275, I-40, and 640. Work continues to slow you down. Mornings, westbound, Edgemore Road and Melton Lake. You still appear to be on time. Alcoa Highway pickup drop-off airport. Some of the schools back in, for example, this week, Anderson County. 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
14: Well, we are kicking off our Monday morning with a little bit more cloud cover and a few spotty sprinkles can't be completely ruled out. But as we approach lunchtime, most of us will break way to a mix of sun and clouds. And then moving into the afternoon and evening, a few scattered showers and storms will be back in full swing and highs in the low 80s. In the WVLT First Alert Weather Center, I'm meteorologist Sydney Sullivan.
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18: Can you take us through the Brazel? Because originally it was reported that it was 8 weeks, and then there was a decision to make a season ending.
19: Yeah, just gathering all the information, going through our normal process and making sure that we got all eyes and we have great people in the building. And then we also have great people around the league and specialists who are able to look at the images. And we wanted to make sure we did the right thing for Chris long term. So let's get all the information. And then as the days went on, you know, you kind of what you'd like to do is get initial imaging and then kind of see how it responds the following day and do more testing. And the more information we gathered, you know, with everybody putting their heads together, landed on this is the best course for him long term to be able to get the knee stable, to get him on the right track. So, you know, that was we just kind of were, again, took us a couple of days to gather the information we needed.
2: 721, that's the head coach of the Carolina Panthers, Dave Canales, talking about what was something that turned, unfortunately, worse for VFL Chris Brazel as he goes from perhaps having an issue, a knee injury that will keep him sidelined for 2 months, maybe back in September when all is said and done. But now it turned essentially within 24 to 48 hours that it would be surgery and he would be done for his rookie season. But without question, it was something that you see that the original prognosis was one that said he'd be on the sideline and then the better path, as the coach was explaining, that to have so many different eyes continually to reevaluate situations, that while it is unfortunate that he misses his rookie season, it does perhaps get everything shored up for him in a second year in the NFL when he'll be ready to get back out there.
3: Well, there wasn't that clarity, which is why that was a good question when they had their fan day there, Carolina. A lot of NFL teams are doing that now where they kick off their fall practice with a big fan event at their stadium at Bank of America Stadium there in Charlotte. And I don't know anyone that was a bigger fan of Chris Brazel's than Dave Canales. It's a big reason why he was even there and talked him up so much. So, you know, it was difficult for him, but they are thinking about his long-term future. So, and Chris Brazel was even he went to that fan event and he rolled in on a cart. He had a little cart he was driving, so he was still in good spirits. Not surprising for him, but man, hopefully he that knee will get stronger and he'll be better than ever next year. But it is just tough for a guy that had so much upside and was connected to the narrative at wide receiver for the University of Tennessee to try to change that. Now Tennessee, unless someone else develops in the league from Tennessee, we'll have to wait on that.
2: Not to mention this was his favorite team, so right. It's so rare that you get drafted by the team that you were a fan of growing up. This was the case, and as you mentioned, he was factoring greatly into perhaps what the Panthers had planned. And yet, unfortunately, that's something that will have to wait while he now rehabs from his surgery. 7:24, and without a doubt, you've got camps fired up. The Hall of Fame game will be here before you know it, and plenty going on for VFLs and the NFL.
3: Yeah, and the Hall of Fame game was supposed to be your first look at Brazel because it's Carolina and Arizona. So the former Carolina Panther, Cade Mays, he was outstanding at the end of his run with Carolina, and he's moved on to the Detroit Lions. He talked to the media and took some more questions. He did in the offseason when he first got there, but took some more questions on his time there and his decision to sign with the Detroit Lions. There's a little bit of Cade Mays meeting the media early in camp.
20: You look at what you want as a player, as a person, and obviously Coach Dan, like, my kind of guy. And I feel like I'm his kind of guy. So you look at stuff like that. You look at the brand of football they play. Like I said, hard nosed, and you know, wanting to move people vertically and get the run game going. So yeah, that all that stuff kind of goes into play. I think it's helped me a ton. You know, in college I played all five positions, and just, you know, never feeling like I had to stick with one. Just keep showing up and doing whatever was needed of me from the team. And you know, I took pride in that, and just tried to better me wherever I was on the field.
21: There are a lot of stats for offensive linemen, obviously, but one that stands out is you haven't allowed a sack in 2 years as a center. So I'm just curious, what do you attribute your success in protection to?
20: Man, just going out there and playing hard, fighting. You know, you might find yourself in a bad position, just fighting to get yourself out of it, keep people off your quarterback. I take pride in that. You know, I take pride in keeping the quarterback clean and, you know, keeping our backs clean. So.
21: And there's only so many run plays. Which one's your favorite when it gets called?
20: I like duo. I like going north and south, but I feel like I can fit into any scheme, run any scheme. But I like power football going north and south. So
2: sounds like Dan Campbell. So, but Cade Mays, without a doubt, enjoying the Honolulu blue that he now wears for the Detroit Lions.
3: Well, they need to stay healthy, and he is going to be a big reason why the Detroit Lions seem like they will make a jump to get back to where they were. Now, they had the terrible situation with Terrion Arnold, so that's a huge issue for them to have to figure out on defense. But offensively, they still got plenty of weapons, and as the reporter mentioned, it's not giving up a sack in 2 years. You need to stay clean in front of Jared Goff. I imagine those two will become very, very close in their time, and that's the way it should be with center and QB.
2: Sure should be.
3: Yeah, and Alvin Kamara, we talked about the news recently where he signed a new deal, agreed to a new deal, more cap-friendly deal with the New Orleans Saints when there was all that conversation about whether he would stay. They brought in Travis Etienne from the Jacksonville Jaguars. Kamara talked a little bit about it, some highlights, some clips, and some of his meeting with the media, and talking about that running back system, that multiple running back system there in New Orleans, and in getting things done with the Saints improving on offense.
22: Like, we got a lot of good going on in the building. It's a lot of good energy. I think everybody's understanding his why a lot more now. So, you know, if you could tell me why we're doing something, kind of like I can ride with you. Been in situations where, you know, you line up and you got a run play called, and everybody's on the left where that run play is going, and we still running that same play. With Kellen, I think now he's even more than last year. And last year he was doing a little bit of it, but even more now. I think him and Tyler are a lot more comfortable, so he's giving Tyler some rein to kind of fix problems, and I think Kellen is trying to fix problems before they even arrive. Back when me and Mark were going, like, you feed off of each other. Like, somebody in the same room is different from, like, me feeding off of Mike T or, like, a Chris Olave or something. But, like, when you're in the same room and you're kind of doing the same thing, and, like, I can look out and shoot, probably see Trav, and I know the play is called, and I'm like, oh, I know he's about to hit this. And then it's like, okay, now I'm about to go in, and I know I got a play called. And you kind of just, it's a different type of energy when you're feeding off a guy in the backfield.
2: So comments from VFL Alvin Kamara.
3: He's used that example with Mark Ingram before. I mean, those two were dynamic. They also had Drew Brees at quarterback. So that, but Tyler Shuck was impressive as a rookie last year, an older rookie. So I love him staying there in New Orleans. And you know, you can talk yourself into pretty much any team in that division, John. I went to a Bucs practice and saw them. Really didn't. I was hoping to see more of Elijah Simmons. He was just part of the rotation. They weren't in pads yet either. Mm-hmm. It was like the second day. He's the one representative, VFL representative with the Tampa Bay Buccaneers. Hopefully he gets a role either with the team or in practice squad. But, man, Kamara's just been a rock as a VFL with New Orleans, and he understands and I think will be good in his role as kind of like that 1A or even RB2. And, as long as he stays fresh and can stay healthy, I think that'll be a pretty nice tandem in New Orleans, and he wanted to be there, and they found a way to keep him there.
0: Yeah, because everything was pointing to, I mean, even talks to the trade deadline last year during the season, and then in the offseason as they made a move and brought in a big-time free agent to perhaps lead the ground game, that it just seemed like the writing was on the wall. But appreciate Kamara with the fact that he wanted to stay with the New Orleans Saints and has found a way to make that happen. And we'll see whether or not there's anything that changes that.
3: Well, and there will be a lot of guys to keep an eye on in camp, whether it's Joe Milton in that QB2 quarterback battle in Dallas. It's guys trying to impress as rookies. Colton Hood has been impressive, picked off Jameis Winston. The play didn't count. It was an offside on the play. So his pick six didn't count, but they were still impressed. Jermon McCoy has been able to practice with the Raiders. That's a positive, and having them out on the practice field. Joshua Joseph's Washington. So there's those guys out there. Tyree West with Detroit. So there's other rookies, undrafted free agents, but then also guys trying to hold on to their roles in the National Football League. So a lot of intrigue in camps and seeing how those VFLs do.
0: It's 7:31, 29 in front of 8 o'clock. We'll get a break when we return. Comments from the head coach of the Crimson Tide as we're making our way through what Tennessee's opponents in the league had to say when given the opportunity in Tampa. It's Sports Talk on 99.1, the Sports Animal.
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6: Well, traffic busier and busier as schools begin to come back into session. For example, Anderson County had that this week. No wrecks, looking to main secondaries, beginning to ride the brakes north on Chapman Highway from Young High all the way inbound, Clinton Highway southbound, Merchants Road down to 640. 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
2: In front of 8 o'clock, it's Sports Talk. I'm John Wilkerson with Vince Ferrara as we brought you comments from Shane Beamer last hour. Of course, you've got the Crimson Tide, which will return to Tennessee and Knoxville to take on the Volunteers this season. So here are a couple of comments from Kalen DeBoer about this year's team in Tuscaloosa.
26: You mentioned trying to up the physicality for the upcoming season. What does that process look like in the offseason, and how do you hope to see that play out in the fall?
27: Yeah, I think there's, first of all, I want to say that I think there's a lot of physicality within our team. I think there's just areas where it can be seen and felt more. And I think, again, a lot of it has to do with execution. But we have a lot of physical players. You know, right now, the things you're controlling are the bodies, right? The explosiveness, the strength that guys have. And that's where our guys are really. I think there's a part earlier in the season where we were, or earlier in the winter, where we were, you know, kind of coming together with a lot of new faces and understanding, you know, where we were truly at. And I think we not only have we closed the gap, I think we've started to separate ourselves from what, at least a number standpoint, what that's supposed to look like and has looked like with past teams, whether it be here or just our experiences and understanding what teams look like across the country.
28: The quarterback room, obviously a big question this offseason. How is it looking for you right now and just having that competition between those two guys?
27: Yeah, between Austin Mack and Keelan Russell, two guys that we have a lot of confidence in. They both have a lot of similarities. I think probably when you look at their effectiveness as a passer, I think things that they don't have are just the number of reps in game experiences. And so there's a lot of things that are similar about them. Their styles are going to be a little different, right? You got six, at least 6'6", and You know, Keelan's not short. He's 6'3". So they're both taller quarterbacks. Austin probably a guy who knows the offense inside and out. We're trying to make sure he doesn't make it and overthink things. Not that he is, but just making sure that he keeps it simple like he can and execute play fast with his teammates. And Keelan, I think, has come a long ways. You know, him knowing, and he's made the comment, him knowing what he knows now compared to what he knew a year ago. And that's expected. You know, that's expected from both ends of it and what you see in each guy.
7: It's safe to say with the run game, it is one part offensive line, one part running back. Which half of the run game have you seen the most improvement out of throughout spring ball?
27: I would say the most improvement, there's pieces to it. I think I would add in there the tight ends as well. I think can really change what your run game, or can help add to the change of your run game. And guys, Caleb Edwards, Marshall Pritchett, Josh Ford, guys like that who are a year older. Caleb was just coming to us a year ago and all of a sudden gets thrown on the football field and took some reps all season long. But Marshall understands things, and his physicality is greater. Josh brings that demeanor. Getting back to your question, I would say, you know, all of our running backs haven't had a chance to take those reps, mainly due to just injury status, that, you know, and EJ in particular. There are certainly things like Daniel Hill, just body transformation because he's been healthier this offseason. Kevin Riley continued to grow and get bigger. I think those areas have happened, but I would say that the offensive line is the area where I've seen, you know, just us improving. Again, we got to go out there and prove it. Our guys know that. But right now, all we can do is focus on where we're at, and that's the summer months. These guys putting in the work individually. We put the pads on here in just a couple weeks.
10: Yeah, there's been some conversations about potentially eliminating conference championship games in this league and others. You guys beat Georgia in the regular season last year and lost him in the SEC championship. With that experience, and do you think that maybe that conference championship does more harm than good?
27: Probably every situation is different for us and the moment we were in. And I think Georgia was in the same situation as well, from just the grind of the season, maybe a position group or two that had been hitting with the injury bug and just how that could impact you. So I'm not saying that, you know, woe is us, and that wasn't the case. I mean, I understand that they had gone through the same grind we had and had some injuries as well. But, you know, I think the conference championship is a great thing, and I know I wanted to win it really bad. We sold out to it the best we could. We had to adjust a little bit that week with just who we had available to us. But, again, it was something we really wanted to win, and it'd be unfortunate to not have it moving forward. But understanding the landscape of what we are in, when you look at playoffs, there's only so many weeks to play these games, and you know, I know there's conversations to try to figure out what the best solution is, and that's above me.
11: The last game in particular that we saw in the Indiana game, and how much, and I realize every team is trying to make their own mark, but how much did that game fuel the offseason in particular for this squad?
27: Well, I think it gives you the benchmark of what, you know, I talked to in the big session about the bar, right, and where the bar's at. You understand what that looks like. I mean, I think you can understand that as a coach, but until you've gone through that as a program together and seen it and faced it yourself, I think then it takes on another level of meaning. And so we've seen that. We understand. It is a motivating factor, but I think as much as anything, you know, these guys, we have high-level guys that are working extremely hard, so the motivation piece should be not taken for granted, but it better not be something we're having to coach. It needs to be something where we understand what we need to improve to be at that level to accomplish the goals that we have. And so, you know, as much as we're going to focus, and it needs to be on us and what we have to improve, I'm also going to give credit to what Indiana was as a football team last year, and how they got the job done, not just against us, but other teams that they faced throughout the regular season and the playoffs.
0: So that's Alabama coach Kalen DeBoer. And without question, there are those that are waiting for Alabama to simply look like Alabama. And when you look at how their season ended, the way it did against Indiana, even though it was the second round of the playoffs, it was just, again, the way that they were blown off the field. But also the fact that, Vince, their ground game was one that so much room for improvement, because last year it looked like it was not just a struggle, but really difficult for them to out-physical most of the other teams.
3: Well, there's a reason why the physicality was the line of questioning in what he was talking about in media days, and that bounced to multiple rooms with him, because it wasn't good enough, and they weren't good enough at the line of scrimmage on the offensive line. They lose a bunch of players in those two areas, running backs and offensive line. Maybe that'll be a good thing. One of the five stars they signed is a running back, NJ Crowell. So we'll see if it if new players can get it better. But there just has to be a mindset for them to get blown out against Florida State. You know, it was eye-opening in that first game. And then you mentioned the blowout loss to Indiana. People almost completely flushed the win over Oklahoma in the first round of the playoffs. So they've got to be better. It's crazy than the challenges that a 9-game schedule presents for you. So you're like, all right, they could take a loss a year, they can take a loss a year. You can make a case that Alabama maybe is like they were last year, maybe even a step back, depending on the quarterback situation, much like a number of teams, including Tennessee.
0: Yeah, because last year you had Ty Simpson to take the reins and lead you through the season. Boy, we'll see exactly who gets the nod. Just like has been with Tennessee, there have been several projections as to who will be the quarterback for Alabama, but it is going to be somebody who is who's going through a lot of things for the first time.
3: Well, they're both highly rated guys. Matt came with DeBoer from Washington, and then Ken Russell was one of the top players in his class in 2025. So you got a lot of talent there. Either way, it doesn't mean they're going to be great players, but at least you have something to work with. So, and the run game aspect, they may need to compensate until they get the run game going. They need to compensate with some, running at that quarterback position as well.
0: That's Vince Ferrara. I'm John Wilkerson. It is 14 in front of 8 o'clock. Time for more sports with Jace Benson. And then we'll close out this second hour of the show. Stay with us on 99.1, the Sports Animal.
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13: PFF grades have come out for SEC offensive lineman, where Wendell Moy was graded as the fourth highest offensive lineman in the SEC. In terms of the MLB, Tarek Skubal was traded to the Los Angeles Dodgers from the Detroit Tigers. The Phillies took an 8-0 win over the Baltimore Orioles, where Bryce Harper hit his 23rd home run of the season. The Marlins have now won 6 of the last 7 games in a 2-0 win over the New York Mets. Chase Burns went for 6 innings pitched in a 10-2 win over the Pirates for the Reds. The Astros have now won 6 straight games as they sweep the Texas Rangers 7-3. The Tigers responded. Now they scored 55 runs in the last 11 games with an 11-0 win over the Athletics. The LA Dodgers fell in a series sweep to the Boston Red Sox in an 8-4 loss on Sunday Night Baseball last night, and the San Diego Padres picked up a 5-4 win over the San Francisco Giants. For your Sports Animal Sports Minute, this is Jay Svensson. More sports talk is next.
6: Well, right now, some extra volume in through and around Halls, following the city, downtown. Pellissippi Parkway northbound, been a little slow up around Harden Valley Road. A couple of extra minutes for plant traffic in and out of Oak Ridge. Work continues westbound on Edgemore Road, Melton Lake, and decent but slow north on Chapman Highway out of Seymour. 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
29: A very summer-like pattern is setting up shop for this week, with daily afternoon and evening pop-up showers and storms and highs primarily in the low to mid-80s. In the WVLT First Alert Weather Center, I'm meteorologist Sydney Sullivan.
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0: Final segment to hour number two of Sports Talk. I'm John Wilkerson with Vince Ferrara. We have mentioned that the trade deadline is coming up at 6 o'clock Eastern time this evening. We saw one VFL change teams as Billy Amick went from the Twins organization to the Mets organization. We also saw a former Tennessee signee get dealt as Kansas City The Atlanta Braves send a left-handed pitcher and a right-handed pitcher, two prospects to Kansas City for Lane Thomas. So the former Bearden Bulldog, who unfortunately never wore the orange and white but had signed with Tennessee, he's now with the Braves as they try to shore up their ranks. They've been pretty busy. They not only added to the outfield, but they also picked up a pitcher from Tony Vitello's Giants.
3: Yeah, and Tyler Bailey, and then another left-hander in Bailey Falter in that deal with Kansas City as well. So, yeah. Trying to shore things up. I'm probably, to some, that may not move the needle, but it does have a local connection in Lane Thomas, who, you know, has obviously played well and shown some things with in his time in the Major League Baseball.
0: That's Vince Ferrara. I'm John Wilkerson. So we have 2 hours of sports talk in the books. That means hour number three is coming up. We look forward to being joined by the voice of the Vols, Mike Keith. And up next, we step to the plate at 8 on 99.1, the Sports Animal.
6: Yeah, very busy now. In and out of Anderson County, Blount County, in the heart of downtown, especially at I-40 westbound west of Cherry by Broadway Hall of Fame and James White, and dead by 275. Eastbound slowing down a bit now around Paperville Road, and the West Hills is trying to keep it wreck-free. 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
4: 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It's time to get your sports day started. It's time for the longest running sports show in the state of Tennessee. Sports Talk with John Wilkerson and Vince Ferrara. 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
5: It's 8:02 as we start hour number three of Sports Talk with Vince Ferrara. I'm John Wilkerson. Cloudy skies have been the order of the morning. There have been some pop-up showers, hit and miss, in or around Knoxville and East Tennessee. And likely that'll be the case as we continue through the day into this afternoon. Greatest chance of rain is about 40% or so. But again, there have been already some showers that have hit some parts of the area. We, of course, look forward to being joined by the voice of the Vols, Mike Keith, in our next segment. But before we get into all of that, this is where we step to the plate at 8. We get to do that each day thanks to our friends at West End Tire, a fixture in Blount County, locally owned and operated for more than 50 years. 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So, Vince, what is up for grabs this morning?
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5: All you have to

0: To do is be the first caller with the correct answer to this question. And I can tell you that my base of operations has been studying in terms of how each school officially became known as what they are today. 16 teams in the Southeastern Conference, which school has had their nickname the longest? 16 teams in the SEC, which school has had their nickname that they play under the longest? 865-656-9900, 865-656-9900, and we say good morning to Matthew. Hi, Matthew, how are you?
1: I'm good, how are you guys?
0: Doing fine, thank you.
1: I'm going to guess Georgia.
0: Actually, Georgia is in the second half of all of that. They were known as a number of entities before they settled in on the Bulldogs, so it is not Georgia. But, Matthew, thank you very much. Let's go next to Andrew. You're on Sports Talk. Hello, Andrew.
2: Hey, good morning, guys.
0: Morning.
2: Hey, I hope you guys have a wonderful week. Let's go with Arkansas.
0: Not Arkansas, but Andrew, sure to appreciate it. Hope you have a wonderful week. Sure to appreciate the kind words. It's Dexter who joins us next. Hello, Dexter.
3: Hey, how's it going, guys?
0: Doing well. Hope you can say the same.
3: I'm going to try Texas.
0: Texas shows up at number 5 on that list. So, but not the Longhorns. But Dexter, sure to appreciate you. Hope you have a great day. Let's go next to John. You're on Sports Talk. Hello, John.
4: Hey, good morning, guys.
0: Good morning.
4: Yeah, let's go with the Tennessee Vols.
0: Tennessee shows up in the first half, but the Volunteers weren't officially known and played under the name Volunteers until 1902. So it is not Tennessee. They were already the Volunteer State, but they weren't the Volunteers. They were referred to as the Varsity and Tennesseans in terms of their athletic endeavors. But, hey, we sure do appreciate it. Again, the question is, 16 teams in the Southeastern Conference, which has had its nickname the longest? 865-656-9900. It's Barry who joins us next. Hello, Barry.
5: Good morning, guys. Hey, let's go down the road to Vanderbilt.
0: It is not Vanderbilt. Vanderbilt shows up number 4 on the list. So you got top 5, but it is not the Commodores. So, Barry, thank you so much. Let's go next to Levi. Hi, Levi. Hello.
6: Good morning, gentlemen. How are you?
0: Doing fine. Hope you are.
6: I want to go with Mizzou.
0: Mizzou is correct. Before they ever played a game. In fact, there are two teams that had their nickname when they played for the very first time. It was Missouri in 1890, followed by Auburn in 1892. For Missouri, it was a Civil War regiment that they took the name from for their athletic teams. For Auburn, they got theirs from a poem. But and it also, by the way, the third group of SEC Tigers, they were next. LSU officially became known as the Tigers and used that in 1896. So it went Tigers, Tigers, and Tigers. How original. Levi, you are our winner. Congratulations. It was Mizzou that led the way. Well done.
6: Thank you, gentlemen. Y'all have a blessed day.
0: Oh, appreciate it. You as well. So great work by Levi. I was just about ready to start giving hints.
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0: It was really funny to take a look at some of that, because Texas was known as the Steers, as well as the Varsity, when it competed. There was an Oklahoma reporter that tried to sneak in Rangers in a showdown between Oklahoma and Texas. And Texas was like, no, you don't get to have a say in this. South Carolina first took the field under the name Jaguars. But then, because of an upset and because of a Civil War soldier, an officer from the state, they went with the Fighting Gamecocks, and then Tennessee. And Alabama was originally known as either the Crimson White and or the Cadets before it became known as the Crimson Tide in 1907. So it was really fun to see who was what along the way. But anyhow, appreciate everyone that called in. And again, congratulate Levi on winning. And thanks to our friends at West End Tire, we'll do it again tomorrow when we step to the plate at 8.
8: On the corners, two out, the pitch. Ford flies it to right. Back is Rodney at the track, looking up. It's gone. Henry Ford's first pro hit is a three-run homer.
0: So how about that? Big moment for the VFL. Henry Ford, drafted by the Seattle Mariners. His first pro hit is a dinger. So great for him, as you get to see a number of the six players that were drafted from this year's team that all signed and now are starting to get that pro experience. But good for Henry Ford.
7: Boy, you're seeing a lot of VFLs leave the yard in minor league baseball. So a great start for Henry Ford, and there'll be quite a few more after that one.
0: That there will. And we've got this last hour of sports talk, so why don't we let folks know what's coming up before we hand it off to Eric Ainge and Brian Rice.
7: Yeah, in about 10 minutes, we'll visit with the voice of the Vols, Mike Keith, and we'll talk about ESPN's X Factor for Tennessee football this season, what they say it is. If they're right, if there's something else, we'll talk some Tennessee football with Mike Keith, and then after Mike joins us here this hour.
0: Yeah, so we look forward to that. And obviously, you've got things that are on on the docket for Tennessee, because tomorrow it's media day for Tennessee football. Then camp opens with the first practice on Wednesday. So tomorrow it'll be the head coach of the Volunteers, each coordinator, and then it'll be two groups of five players that'll circulate in front of the microphone, share the spotlight, and then it'll be practice time Wednesday morning.
7: We've learned the players that we'll see. Obviously, the quarterbacks, the three that are in the competition, George McIntyre, on Brandon, Ryan Staub, Braylon Staley, and Mike Matthews will be in that first group. And then the second group, Edwin Spillman, David Hobbs, Idris Farouk, Ty Redmond, Xavier Gilliam, obviously all very important players on Tennessee's team and Tennessee's defense. So yeah, all awesome group, and looking forward to it. And then love the fact that the next day after Tennessee gets things going in the morning, we'll hear from Josh Heupel, and we'll get to hear from some select freshmen as well.
0: Yeah, looking forward to that, and appreciate Tennessee making that a possibility and part of the mix. And of course, while it does provide a fifth year of eligibility in terms of what we saw in a ruling from a judge over the weekend, it also was something that the judge came back and clarified. It doesn't impact players who signed pro deals, nor does it impact transfer windows. If you weren't already in the portal and you did see, Brian Rice has made a point of highlighting that there were players that went ahead and put their name in the portal just in case they were given an extra year of eligibility, then you can just go through your paces and land at a new school. But this isn't anything that allows somebody to restore eligibility. If you signed a pro deal, you no longer have the opportunity to jump back to the college ranks.
7: Yeah, and that's a good thing. I mean, you talk about just a free-for-all if that would have been the case. So it's definitely a smart thing to do. And thankfully, before that narrative would run wild even more, that you get that clarification out there. But there are some that still benefit in multiple sports. Saw story from I think On Three that Indiana is getting a basketball player that kind of fits into this group. Potentially if everything holds. So who knows? Maybe Jalen Washington, a Vanderbilt guard could be something that Tennessee mm-hmm. or could look into with him already being in the portal, and certainly a few football players mixed in here and there, including in the SEC, that could be allowed to play under these circumstances and parameters.
0: As far as Tennessee baseball, Blake Burke just continues to essentially be on fire. Last week, he was player of the week in the Southern League, and at the end of the month, as it moved from July to August, he was named player of the month for the Brewers farm system. So 20 games, 12 home runs, 32 runs batted in, hit a .351 average, had 9 doubles. So out of 27 hits, at least 21 were for extra bases. And just remarkable in terms of the season that he's putting together. And teams just don't want to face that lineup, because you've got Andrew Fisher, who leads all of minor league baseball in home runs, and you've got Blake Burke, who has already established a new franchise record for Biloxi in a single season.
7: And we'll see, John, if either of those two guys either show up in any prospect rankings for the Brewers organization or are moved up based on their hot streak. And obviously, they're great seasons.
0: Yeah, as there was all of the speculation as to who would be included in a package of prospects, and the organization for Milwaukee is about as deep as just about anybody's with incredible talent. What prospects might be packaged in order to pry Tarek Skubal from the Detroit Tigers? And Fisher's name was the one that was included, and it was something to see the Brewers fans in the comments after that saying, no way the Brewers are giving up Andrew Fisher. Don't know if perhaps they had included him, whether that would have made it a sweet deal that put him in Milwaukee. But you see, the difference is, with Milwaukee, there was no guarantee it was anything more than a rental. With the Dodgers, you know they're going to sign him for perhaps the state of Rhode Island or something.
7: Right. Yeah. Which, yeah, they could buy any number of states with the revenue that they've got, no doubt.
0: Sure enough. But anyhow, it will be something to see. And you have a couple of guys that have already moved from one organization to the next, and we'll see if any other VFLs are on the move. The trade deadline is tonight at 6 o'clock Eastern. Why don't we go ahead and get a break? When we return, it was big news over the end of last week, as Mike Keith will be calling games with Jason Swain, Tennessee football, media day tomorrow, practice starts Wednesday. Plenty to talk about with the voice of the Vols. He joins us next on 99.1, the Sports Animal.
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10: In the MLB, Tarek Skubal has been traded to the Los Angeles Dodgers from the Detroit Tigers. Surrounding MLB scores going around the league, the Astros have now won 6 straight as they sweep the Texas Rangers. The Braves have now won 5 straight as they pick up a win over the Nationals, handing them their 5th straight loss. The Cardinals take down the Blue Jays 5-1. The Guardians take down the Diamondbacks 5-0. The White Sox defeat the Tampa Bay Rays 9-1. Chase Burns goes 6 innings and 9 strikeouts in a win over the Pittsburgh Pirates 10-2. And the Yankees defeat the Cubs 2-1. In the NFL, preseason starts back this Thursday with the Cardinals and the Panthers at 8 o'clock on NBC. Jadeveon Clowney has been acquired back by the Texans, where he started his career coming out of South Carolina. For more sports talk, this is Jay Stinson. Stay tuned.
11: 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Extra time downtown, few extra minutes on and off Alcoa Highway and Pellissippi Parkway, especially if you've got to make it to the airport. Still some lines where work continues on Edgemore Road. A double light cycle now, that'll be on Emory Road at I-75. 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
22: As we head on into this week, we are starting to get into a very typical summer-like pattern with daily showers and storms back in full swing. Not going to be a washout. We'll start out with a few clouds, maybe a spotty sprinkle in the morning time frame, and then moving into the afternoon is when we have the best chance for a little bit more coverage. So keep an eye to the sky if you're out and about. In the WVLT First Alert Weather Center, I'm meteorologist Sydney Sullivan.
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0: On this Monday morning, it's Sports Talk with Vince Ferrara. I'm John Wilkerson. We head to the Stanley Fencing and Gates hotline as we get to say hello to the voice of the Vols, Mike Keith. Tennessee Football Media Day tomorrow. It's practice number one on Wednesday, and there was big news for the Vol Network to a closeout last week. Mike, good morning. How are you?
26: Good morning, gentlemen. Thanks for having me on the show.
0: Always appreciate your time. So how much fun was it to go ahead and bring Jason Swain into the loop and invite him to call games with you in the analyst chair starting against Furman?
26: We got the idea to surprise him on the Josh and Swain show on your radio station, sort of based on the timing of everything. And, you know, there, as you can imagine, there are many people involved in a decision like that in terms of who's going to be in that chair. There are a lot of people that need to have a say so and that you want to, you know, get their opinion and be very thorough with it. We had a hard time kind of bringing all of those people together because, number one, you're in the middle of summer and people take vacations. But number two, a lot of the off-season focus for people in my world would be the Adidas switchover, which I've been through some of those switchovers before in my career. And those are are really lengthy processes that require a lot of detail. So it took a while. We knew it would take a while. And I thought rather than just pick up the phone and call after Jason had been waiting quite a while, why don't we try to do something really special with it? Why don't we try to make it a little bit different because we knew what it meant to him. He obviously wanted the position, but I think the thing about Jason that probably stood out to a lot of people in the video is the reason he wanted the position like he did, I think more than anything else, is how much he loves Tennessee, how much he loves Tennessee football, how much he loves Tennessee fans, and how much he appreciates being part of the Vol Radio Network. And so it was really, really a tight circle. When we sort of put everything together about how we were going to do it, Ken Salyer and Jeff Jarnigan at the radio station were absolutely fantastic. And it turned out to be a really, really nice moment. And I think from all of the hits that have been there on social media and from what we're hearing from people who have nothing to do with Tennessee, who just saw it as the human moment it was, I think it came off pretty well. And we're excited to have him. We're excited about being able to now go forward with some of our plans. We've got a lot more that we have to do in the next 5 weeks, but I think we'll get there.
7: Mike, for sure. Sorry. Just a quick follow-up on Swain. You mentioned his love and passion for Tennessee, and we get to see him and hear him in his world here as a sports talk show host and obviously in his roles in the Vol Network. But if you could kind of take us behind the scenes and what he was like in showing you that he was the right hire for you as that analyst with you for Tennessee football, what was he like during that process?
26: Nothing different, Vince. Just what you see every single day in a little bit different format, but the preparation and the understanding of all of the topics, everybody involved with it, everything you would expect just continued into a different end. I mean, there was no surprise to anybody in that because this guy's a professional. You know, he's a professional with his podcast. He's a professional with his show. In the 5 years he's been with the Vol Network, asked to do different things, he's always been a professional. That part of him really blew us all away in 2025. And I'm talking about myself, Larry Stone. Brent Hubbs already knew that. Some of the Vol Network people already knew that. But for those of us coming in and trying to build everything up, We just could not have been more taken aback at how he goes about his business. And so for us to move forward to this new sort of incarnation, it was absolutely no surprise. He's going to know the opponent. He's certainly going to know Tennessee. He's going to understand how to explain that to people on the radio. And listen, there are a lot of people who love Tennessee, but not everybody could do the job. He is a professional broadcaster, along with being a former player and somebody who has that great love and that great passion, which is the excitement of that combination for us. Because listen, Vince, I mean, one of the most important things to us as we analyze it is the pregame show is exceedingly important to Tennessee fans. They let us know last year. They loved what we did in the pregame. They loved he and Hubs being able to talk ball the way they did, you know, 90 minutes before game time or 2 hours before game time, whatever it is. And so we want that element. You know, we want to give people that element that when you get to Saturday, it's time to talk ball. Nobody talks ball better than Brent Hubs and Jason Swain. And I think that part of it, understanding what the Tennessee fans are used to and what they want factored in. And then the fact that he's going to be able to bring some more of that into game day with the game broadcast. I think that's going to add a lot. I'm very excited about picking his brain about why certain players did certain things, why certain things happened, how things broke down, how things worked out, all of those sorts of things that you do in the course of a broadcast.
0: We've seen incredible numbers shared by Derek Owings as well as posted as the UT football players have gone through it since he arrived from Indiana in the national championship to lead Tennessee's strength program. What are you most excited to see about this team as it hits the practice field for the first time Wednesday?
26: How that will translate to speed and physicality. That's what I'm excited about. The pictures are awesome. I see them work out. I don't, stand around and watch for hours, but I've had occasion to pause and watch what they're doing. Tennessee's better physically. Tennessee's faster. There's no question about it. I mean, they have good talent. They have better talent, I think, than they did a year ago, top to bottom. But the other thing, too, is physically they're better. I think you understand that that potentially equates to a difference in style in our play. And what is back in football at this moment, as we saw from the national champions, as we've seen from Georgia continuing the run that they have, as we've seen in the NFL, physical is back in. It's, we're not going to go I formation and line it up and jam it at somebody for 60 minutes anymore. But could you see some more elements of that? Are you seeing more elements of that? You bet you are. And this is the overall swing in this game that has gone on for 157 years. That's what's happened. I mean, the lines of scrimmage have been different, and we played one platoon football and two platoon football and back to one platoon football. And, we've seen all sorts of elements through the years. For the first 37 years of the history of the game, you couldn't throw the ball. It's all changed, and it will continue to change. What we're back to now is there is an element of physicality that cannot be ignored. If you can't meet that physical standard, you can't win on a consistent basis. And I think Tennessee is going to have more of that element in 2026 than they had in 2025 due to coaching, due to players, but also due to what they have been able to do with the decision to go forward in the way that they did with the strength conditioning program, which obviously is also nutrition and a lot more now.
7: Mike, we all know that Jim Knowles had a tremendous track record and resume when he was hired by Josh Heupel in Tennessee. Has your excitement level and expectation about year one of the defense under Jim Knowles, has that changed in the months that he has been here to get us to the start of fall preseason practice?
26: Probably more excited based on what I saw his group do in the spring. I think, and when I talk about his group, I'm talking about his coaching staff, and that's, down to the other people who are not listed as the main coaches, but just as an entire staff, the strength and conditioning program being factored in there as well, the depth that they have, say, at the linebacker position, the variables that they have. I mean, listen. It would be great if you had six edge pass rushers and four NFL starting corners that you knew you could roll out every single Saturday starting from the jump. Maybe they do. Maybe we just don't know who they are yet. Maybe they haven't grown in to being able to help this football team. Maybe they're just freshmen. Who knows? But my point is, whatever it is he has, he's going to be able to utilize it in the best way that he possibly can. And to me, with all of these people in terms of the coaching staff being on the same page, I'm excited to see how they look. I think this is going to be a group that comes out and smacks you. And I don't know if that means it's with five defensive backs or five defensive linemen or four linebackers. I don't know what that group's going to look like. And I think there will be subgroups that will give them different looks based on situations, because I think they will utilize players in that way. But, you know, you watch a guy go about his business and you say, yes, this person knows what he's doing. When I watched Ken Donahue, I was like, yeah, he knows what he's doing. When I watched, you know, a guy like Walt Harris, Philip Fulmer, David Cutcliffe, you know, just different people I've had a chance to watch throughout my career, even in other sports. When you watch Rick Barnes, there are certain coaches you watch, you go, yeah, okay, he knows. Jim Knowles is one of those coaches. And I think that's the part of it I'm most excited about.
0: Getting ready for your second year as the voice of the Vols, what can folks look forward to in terms of your content coverage and your lineup of programs for this upcoming season, and when does that all start?
26: Well, I woke up this morning thinking about that. we actually start 4 weeks from today. We start August 31st. We're going to have a lot of programming. A lot more programming during the week is the safest way to put it right now. We've added some really outstanding staff in our end of the building that we're really, really excited about. Did you see the Rick Barnes documentary, It's Not About Me?
0: Yes.
26: Which is, if you haven't, it's fabulous.
0: It is.
26: So Isaac Fowler's the guy who sort of led the charge on that. Isaac has joined our team. And to add him to the people that we already have in place, you know, that was one of the most exciting things about coming to Tennessee is there are 5 stars all over the building. And to be able to add Ashley Farrell to Isaac Fowler and be able to do, you know, Travis Dean, all of the people who have a chance to work with us, the people whose stuff that you saw during the Adidas rollout, who could certainly pitch in and give us a different look. Obviously the Ball Radio Network team, we're on over 70 stations. The YouTube that we're doing at the Tennessee Athletics YouTube channel. I mean, we got a lot of stuff.
0: Mm-hmm.
26: And it's going to be a lot of fun. We had to get through the Swain announcement last week before we start to make any announcement about what's coming.
0: But all right,
26: I mean, I'm pretty fired up about what I think Tennessee fans are going to have a chance to see and hear starting on August 31st. So more to come.
0: All right, to come,
26: I promise.
0: That's great. Mike, thank you so much for joining us. Look forward to catching up again soon.
26: Hey, thank you so much, guys. Have a great day.
0: Thank you too. You as well. Mike Keith joining us on the Stanley Fencing and Gates Hotline. We'll get a break. Sports Talk continues on 99.1 The Sports Animal.
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11: Hi, I'll tell you, really not too bad. A few passing showers. I guess we'll have that throughout the day. The delays we're looking at 75 and 640, 40 downtown. That won't surprise anybody. Maybe work weather permitting, stop and go. Rolling roadblocks, Alcoa Highway later on. A few potholes. 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
0: 8:42, 18 in front of 9 o'clock. It's Sports Talk. I'm John Wilkerson with Vince Ferrara. So we've got practice that starts for Tennessee, as well as just about everybody in college football. And without a doubt, you can't help but wonder who are going to be the potential wild cards that could meet success, could mean success for a program like Tennessee. A lot of change for the Volunteers from last year to this year. ESPN went through its top 25 events and highlighted what they see as the wild card for all the teams that are ranked.
7: Yeah, and for Tennessee, they have Jim Knowles and his impact on Tennessee as the X factor. Certainly, the quarterback position is what's discussed both locally and nationally with Tennessee the most. But getting Jim Knowles to have an impact on Tennessee in year one is their X factor. ESPN's David Hale did the Tennessee post in the X factor. He said 2 years ago, Knowles was coming off a national championship at Ohio State, was widely considered one of the most brilliant defensive minds in the game. Then he left Penn State, blah, blah, blah. He said now Knowles is looking to rekindle some of that old fire. Tennessee Vols allowed 2.7 points per drive in the SEC last year. That was the worst outside of Arkansas.
0: Yeah, not the company you want to be keeping.
7: No, not at all. So nowhere to go but up, basically. But, you know, then he talks about how the pressure is on. That's a quote. That's something he said. And how much can Knowles' complex system translate in year two? In year one, he does point out, you know, all the coaches that he has worked with. There's players on every level. There's coaches at every level that he has worked with. And what we saw in the spring, John, that's why I wanted to get Mike Keith's thoughts on if his impression of Jim Knowles and what he can do in year one has changed. And he says it is improved. And I do think it's a fair X factor for Tennessee in how much that defense can be better, because they may need to rely on that with, you know, the unknown at quarterback and whoever it is, them kind of getting their bearings under them at that position.
0: Is there anything else that you would put, that you would even consider as a 1A or a 2 when it comes to X factors for Tennessee besides quarterback?
7: Well, if you're doing one specific aspect of the defense, I would say pass rush. Now, I also have confidence that Jim Knowles is going to be able to scheme his way. Even if you don't have a 12 sack guy, I think they will be able to pressure the quarterback with this group. So if you didn't say the coach and you did one aspect of the defense, pass rush should be the first one I would go to. What about you?
0: Well, for me, it would be quarterback, not just saying defense is it. And with defense, you like what you have, because one thing that I'll bet he didn't have as he made the move from Columbus to Penn State is you didn't have the players that made the journey with him. Mm-hmm. And then you also didn't have the assistants that joined him that had also worked with him or in his system before. And I think that's what helps Tennessee. Not saying that's obviously going to be much better than anything that we've seen in the making it a faster transition. It's just, it allows you to get further down the road in giving people comfort in getting out there and executing.
7: Well, and he has the experience of what happened at Penn State also in his back pocket, as opposed to where it was at Ohio State. Oh, by the way, the talent wasn't the same at Penn State last year as it was at Ohio State. So he's got that extra learning experience as well. He, you know, the great coaches, they never stop learning and adjusting and adapting. And I think he's been open that, hey, look, we've had to find a little bit better ways to teach it so it's consumed at a faster rate. So, yeah, you're right. He has all those elements of the familiarity to help pass it on. And also different teaching tools as well. Love the tackling reel that he's got, all those things. So, he will be, I think, better able to adapt in year one and get this defense much improved. And has kind of laid out the numbers with that in the past. They have to get much, much better. And you don't have to be top five in the country like a lot of his defenses have been for this team to get something going with what they have on the rest of the team, especially on offense.
0: Could be the difference between 7-8 or 8-9 when it comes to victories this year. Could also give Tennessee perhaps a better shot. We have seen the power index give them a 1-5 chance of making the college football playoff. If you're able to button up what you're doing defensively, that gives you perhaps what was your what paved your way to be in the playoff 2 years ago, and that was making it awfully difficult on the other side.
7: Yeah, I don't know, John, if they can just do it on defense and run game, which is largely what they did 2 years ago. But the nine-game schedule, that would be tough to do. But if they're good at quarterback and much improved on defense, that's how you're in playoff contention.
0: It is 8:48, 12 in front of 9 o'clock. We'll get more sports with Jace Vincent right here, right now, and then close out today's edition of the show. That's next on 99.1, The Sports Animal.
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3: The Los Angeles Dodgers have acquired Tarek Skubal from the Detroit Tigers in a trade. The Padres took down the Giants 5-4, winning now 8 of their last 9 games. The Braves have now won 5 straight as they took the series over the Washington Nationals. The Red Sox have now won 16 of their last 17 road games as they sweep the Los Angeles Dodgers on Sunday Night Baseball last night. Jadeveon Clowney is back in the NFL, signing with the Houston Texans, where he started his career coming out of South Carolina. The NFL is back this Thursday night as they have the Hall of Fame game in Canton, Ohio, between the Carolina Panthers and the Arizona Cardinals. Panthers receiver Chris Brazel, VFL, will miss the remainder of the NFL season with an LCL injury. For your Sports Animal Sports Minute, this is Jace Vincent. Stay tuned. More sports talk is next.
11: 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Still riding the great stumble spots downtown, in and out of Westox County, in and out of Loudoun County at times on the interstate. A few pop-up showers. You'll deal with that throughout the day. 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
4: A very summer-like pattern is setting up shop for this week with daily afternoon and evening pop-up showers and storms and highs primarily in the low to mid 80s. In the WVLT First Alert Weather Center, I'm meteorologist Sydney Sullivan.
0: Final segment to today's edition of Sports Talk. I'm John Wilkerson with Vince Ferrara, 8:54, 6 in front of 9 o'clock. So we've gotten Monday out of the way for us, and it'll all be about getting ready to hear what Josh Heupel has to say when it's this time tomorrow.
7: Yeah, we'll take a look at what some of the camp storylines are and what maybe we can expect to hear from the 10 players we're going to get to hear from, the coordinators, Josh Heupel. So it will be a busy day on Tuesday. We'll preview it and then visit with our friend Brent Hubbs. And any questions you have for Brent, feel free to call when he's on in the final two segments or the middle two segments of the final hour of the show. So looking forward to a visit with Brent. Never a shortage of things to talk about, including our guy Swain. Going to be one of his now you're going to be the color analyst, already was one of his teammates there at the Ball Network.
0: Sure enough. But great to have you back, Vince. Have a wonderful day.
7: Appreciate it, John. Have a good day.
0: All right. Thank you very much. Also, thanks to Jace Benson, pushing all the right buttons over on the other side of the glass. And as always, thanks most of all to you for listening. It's the first Monday in August. Enjoy every bit of it. And here's hoping no rain comes your way. It's Sports Talk. Back at it tomorrow morning on 99.1 The Sports Animal.
11: Okay, that time of the morning, if you're stuck in a bit of a backup, should be through it in about 4 to 6 minutes, no matter where you are. A few passing showers, we're going to be dealing with that throughout the day. No crashes spotted, that'll be good news. More work continues around parts of East Tennessee, especially up and down Alcoa Highway. 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
5: 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The Chicago Cubs are making a push at the trade deadline. The Cubs acquired veteran right-hander Kevin Gausman in a deal with the Toronto Blue Jays, sending minor league prospects to the Jays. Battling through an injury-plagued rotation, the Cubs bring in a proven postseason arm to anchor their staff. I'm Drake Toll.
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10: It's Monday on the Eric Ains Show. We're brought to you by Food City. Nobody does food like Food City. We got the gang back together, Brian, Charlie. Brian, how did we, baseball went off this weekend? How'd Coop do?
11: Got back on the hitting world. Got a hit on his last at bat. They got an extra at bat because it was raining, and so not all the kids from both teams showed up. I think actually all the kids on Cooper's team showed up, but all the kids on the other team showed up. So they got an extra at bat, and he got back on the hitting ways. So that was good. And then we had a big, Kelly had organized a big back-to-school event at church. So we did that, and we had to miss TD's birthday party. But I that know. Looked pretty awesome.
10: We missed you guys there, but it was... So Terry, our good friend Terry Turner,
11: yeah.
10: You know, we had a water slide that was almost as tall as Jim and Aaron's house that they let us go. So like we looked at it and we were like, oh, there are some little kids going down this. Video gold. Our buddy Jim, we contracted him to give us the biggest birthday, annoyingly perfect birthday banner ever at Graphic Creations.
11: Very nice.
10: Gus has catered it and Wilkerson. I mean, we had so many people come. We missed you and Charlie, but it was... Susan went all out, and I'm pretty sure after doing all of that, maybe next year we just, like, go to a water park.
11: You know, we all
10: worth it.
11: We all go to, like, Main Event for an afternoon. Like,
12: yeah.
10: That might be just as expensive.
11: Well, you know, the funny thing is, now, certainly not a paid endorsement, but we did, I think, Cooper's third birthday party, or third or fourth birthday party

0: that main event and just bought the package where everybody gets to bowl and you get some pizzas and you get some chicken wings. And it was cheaper than what we spent on catering, or not catering, but like just getting food and stuff for one of our parties at the clubhouse. But anyway,
1: but if you haven't seen the video yet,
0: pretty cool.
1: Play it. It's on my Twitter. It's a spooky Rocky Top with the whole setup. It's pretty cool. Good job, babe.
2: Yeah, can we just lie and tell them I was there?
0: Charlie got to see the best City Connect uniforms in Major League Baseball, at least on Saturday.
2: No, actually, the Rockies didn't wear theirs when I was up there a couple weeks ago. Yeah, it was could have been a more memorable weekend in Atlanta for the Nationals 4-game sweep that sent them.
0: You guys had really good seats for the Saturday game, though, at least.
2: Yeah, we did.
0: So
2: the Nationals also got no hit through like 6 innings. So
1: would you rather? Okay, so if you're going to go watch your team play, I was thinking about this with Charlie. If you're going to go watch your team play, would you, like, obviously you want them to win, but would you rather be there and watch them lose, or would you rather have not gone because your team lost? Or is it more about the vibe of the trip and all the things?
2: For a sport like baseball, where there's 162 of them, it becomes more about the vibe and all the things and just...
1: Made a trip to Atlanta.
2: Yeah, you know, getting to see a new stadium. You know, I'm trying to watch the Washington Nationals play in every single stadium, so...
0: Oh, that's cool.
2: You know, I'm... Working down that list. And, you know, I just like to get to see them in person like once or twice a year just because I spend so much time watching them on a screen.
0: I can tell you, I saw the Braves. I went on a run several years in the early 2000s where they never won when I went. They were really good in that time period. But one of those terrible losses I saw was Randy Johnson no-hitter. So that was okay. That was cool. You got to see a no-hitter, but your team lost. I think that was sometime in May. I think my dad and I went like the week before Father's Day. But anyway, it was actually, I don't think it was, it may not, no. According to Google, it was not just a no-hitter, it was a perfect game.
1: Oh, wow.
0: So not only did not remember the perfect game part of it, but certainly remember the no-hitter. Anyway, take a look at the game plan. Enough about our weekend, what we did. What people care about, that's sports. Camp opens on Wednesday.
1: Aha! We've arrived.
0: It started.
1: We've arrived. And my question for you and Charlie, Brian, today is, now that camp is starting and we've reached August, everybody starts to get a little more excited about their team, not just Tennessee, but their team. Do you feel any different about the team now, or is it just, it's almost here optimism? And people can text in, too, because I had a good conversation with a couple people that started that like a month ago. We're like on the 7-5 train, and now it's like, I don't see why. You know, if you're good enough to go 9-3, then we're talking about a one game to get to 10. You know, it's August, and everybody gets excited.
0: Got
1: to
0: win all the games you're supposed to.
1: Gets excited.
0: All right, court decision on Friday led to a very interesting weekend across the board. So you already have the fifth-year player lawsuits for the class of 2022 in Tennessee and, I believe, Texas, that have allowed those players that were in those suits a fifth year. And those two allowed players to enter the transfer portal. The suit in Colorado, which for now applies to every member of the class of 2022, only gives them another year. It does not allow them to enter the transfer portal. And so we've had this back and forth all weekend because Friday afternoon, this is a free-for-all. Everybody from 2022 is back on the table. And then the judge clarifies twice over the weekend to say, and we'll break this down more coming up, the only thing that the suit does, and the NCAA, by the way, is appealing, and they got a favorable draw as far as which circuit is going to hear it for the NCAA. But it only grants them an extra year. It doesn't allow them to enter the transfer portal if they weren't in there already. And we've talked about before, you know, there were a whole bunch of players that entered the transfer portal that didn't have eligibility left in men's and women's basketball because they were hoping that there would either be a rule change or that they could sue their way out of it. So all those players that have been in the portal, but it does not exempt from roster caps or spending caps.
1: So do you still need to be invited back?
0: Well, that's the other thing. If your current school, you didn't go in the portal, but your school doesn't have a roster spot for you now.
1: Then you're just out of luck.
0: You're out of luck for now.
1: Could you kick a freshman off?
0: They could. They could certainly.
1: What if
0: do
1: the guy's
0: that?
1: Really good and they went, "Hey, buddy, actually, they're already in school,
0: so
1: right?"
0: That's the challenge. Some of them are. It's weird. But in basketball, you're not really in school here for another week or two.
1: That's true.
0: But that's kind of the crux of the NCAA's defense is doing this takes roster spots from other players. And in the basketball case, it does. The other thing that it doesn't undo is if you signed a pro contract of any type, you can't come back. So players that signed an NFL training camp deal or an undrafted free agent deal or basketball players that signed a summer league deal.
1: So really, this is all of the
0: baseball
1: even
0: and
1: remotely
0: players.
1: Decent players at are least off. Got an op- are off the table
0: for the most part. Yeah.
1: Okay.
0: There are a few from men's basketball that were counting on this that held out and didn't play overseas or didn't play somewhere.
1: Okay.
0: So we'll unpack it a little bit later.
2: What's Ken Paxton think about it all? Let's get his take.
0: Well, the Big Ten and the SEC, on a similar note, decided after much negotiation they're going to support the college sports bill, meaning that it might pass the Senate this week, but we don't know what's in it because all the little things that they negotiated in it, they haven't released the full text of it yet. So Charlie and I are talking back and forth on Saturday morning, and he's like, well, but where can you find this? You can't. So, nobody knows. It's like half the bills that go through.
2: Because it happened at like 11 something at night, and yeah. I'm trying to get ready for Saturday sports talk. And I mean, I still have the document in front of me. Like, I read all the different things and every report from Yahoo and Dellinger and Athletic and On3 and everything. And
0: Charlie's doing the what have I missed here?
2: Like, I'm trying
0: the answer
2: to.
0: Is you have it. We just don't know.
2: Like, I'm trying to put it together in layman's terms just for my bullet points to be able to lay it out better. And yeah, there's the one big question mark still. The sticking point, allegedly, for the SEC and Big Ten was wanting multimedia rights partners like Learfield and Playfly to be included in the associated entity. Is that the correct verbiage?
0: Yes.
2: World. So that would count towards the revenue sharing cap instead of his extra NIL payment.
0: Except we're going to double the cap.
2: Right.
0: So
2: we know the cap's doubling. That was reported. But what was not reported was what kind of concession compromise was made as it relates to associated entities and Learfield, Playfly, other multimedia right partners. So I guess that's what we're waiting to figure out, probably is the biggest sticking point still.
0: So we'll get into that. We're inside 100 days to college football. South Point Casino in Las Vegas unveiled some of its games of the year. Two of them involve Tennessee, and the lines on these two games are spicy.
2: Mm-hmm.
0: Spicy. Charlie's seen them. Eric's seen them.
1: I don't know that I disagree with it. It goes right.
0: 100%. Yep.
1: That line 100%. Goes right in line with why I'm asking to you guys if you actually feel any different about it. Because a month ago, these were not.
0: It's like they've been listening to the show because it's what we've been talking about.
2: Roommate came home yesterday, and the first thing he said is, dude, did you see these lines?
1: Did you see these lines?
0: So that coming up in the 10 o'clock hour, we're going to make you wait. ESPN has identified the X factor for Tennessee football in their preview of the season. We'll tell you what that is, and I agree 1,000% with them. I'll add more over the next 3 hours here on the Air Gain Show. That's the game plan. 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
0: Okay. 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
1: Yeah, buddy.
0: The time for going to the pool on the weekends and doing NIL events and all that is done. Players probably still sign some autographs here and there, but the big time These last 3 weeks have been really big for players doing the things that they have to do to get their NIL money. Now it's time for them to lock into camp. You don't have the traditional, all right, everybody's been gone for a few weeks. Nobody was here for the second session of summer school. Let's see what everybody looks like. They got all the numbers posted from Derek Owings last week. They know where they're at. They probably got to barbecue Saturday and Sunday, and team meeting today, media day tomorrow, on the practice field Wednesday.
1: Yeah, this is the greatest time of year for a college football player. And I say that, obviously you can't beat Saturdays in the fall. Duh. But this is different. The show up, start, you know, yeah, you had the same, you know, the spring practice, you had the off-season workouts, you've already been bonding and all that, but now you show up and your life is the guys next to you in the football team.
0: Mm-hmm.
1: And that is what you're thinking about, and that is what you're motivated to do, and to kind of see where you're at, especially, then it's different. Like if you're young, your head's spinning a little bit, even if you're an early enrollee, you know, like you get, yeah, camp's a little hard to start, but it's the same thing you did through spring practice to start. So you kind of get your feet wet a little bit, but it's all hands on deck, all gas, no break. Here we go. Football is here.
0: Mm-hmm.
1: Like the calendar for football is the report date, and the real fun day is the first day you get to go out to practice.
0: Mm-hmm.
1: So we've arrived for the college football players all reporting this week. This is what they've been waiting for. If you're listening to us right now, you'll hear a little bit. You don't get to see much of practice. We're going on Saturday, so we'll get the, they're having a big invite all the VFLs to hang out and go to practice on Saturday. So that'll be fun. But
0: nice.
1: But like, you know, if you're a fan, it's week zero, you know, it's the week zero college football, and it's September 5th. I get that. But for the players, it's now.
0: Today is the day, the last day of their life for the year.
1: So if you're one of the guys and you like to play first person shooter games, you know, get an hour or two in, because once camp starts, really don't have time for that. Shouldn't. Ain't nobody got time for first-person shooter games when training camp's going on.
0: Wasn't there a lot of, of course, there wasn't a lot of online play back then, but weren't there a lot of video games played in the off time at camp when you were in college?
1: We played it was more like ping pong. They play every once in a while. Not for me, though, because if you're the quarterback for Fulmer, no matter who the OC has been,
0: mm-hmm.
1: but especially when Cut was back, I mean, I swear we were over there until 9, 10 o'clock, up at 5:30. So it was, by the time you got back to the dorm after watching all the film and all the things and hitting the training room and all that, it was like head pillow, immediately fall asleep. I cannot believe the alarm already went off. But it's like, you love it.
0: It's what you've waited all year for.
1: You're tired, you're sore, and you can't wait to go do it again.
0: Yeah.
1: And if you don't feel like that, you probably don't love the game.
0: And you're going to have a tough time.
1: Maybe you can learn along the way. Watch the guys ahead of you. I'll never forget my first training camp, though, because I got here on July 4th
0: mm-hmm.
1: of 2004, reporting right at the beginning of August.
0: Right.
1: So we're talking like a glorified 3.5 weeks of even being here. There was no spring practice. There was no coaches that could meet with you or go through footwork on the field or anything else. I could only call plays for the makeshift 7-on-7 because there was nice sheets of paper left for me with pictures on it and the play call.
0: Yeah.
1: And so when I went to camp, I actually had no earthly, there was no social media. There was no, you know, watching HBO to see what it's like in the NFL. Like when I went to training camp, I actually had no idea what it was going to be like.
0: What was that first training camp like? What is Faison Brandon? And obviously he got to go through spring practice, but what is he looking at today?
1: He's looking at focusing on himself to try to win the job. I get it that 90% of the world is now positive that and the internet's telling him that Faison Brandon is QB1. He is not. That ball has not been given to him. He has not been told he's the day one starter. I've seen reports of that. That is not true. He has to go out there in camp, not spring, right. in camp, and he has to go prove it and earn it. And I had days where I focused, looking back, and this is why this is always my advice to young high school and college quarterbacks competing for the job. I had days where I player watched a little too much. I would watch Brent Schaefer run around and go, we literally just, like, I'm competing with Michael Vick Jr.
0: Yeah.
1: Man, I know I'm smarter and I can throw it a whole lot better, but my gosh, they're nothing but all Americans out here and they can't touch him. And I had moments where I'd be like, dang, I got to be better because it's going to be real easy to just give him the ball and let him hand it to Sed and Gerald and let him run around with this line in front of him. And when you have days like that, you know what you don't do?
0: Get better.
1: Practice well, get better, focus on the things you need to do to get on the field. And so, and then I'd have day, you know, then you get a quick reset. And you go back out there and you only focus on your game. And then you go, wow, I killed it today. I didn't throw an incompletion. This is day three and I just completed every ball I threw. In this drill and in that drill. And you go, hey, I can do this. I think one thing that helped me a lot too were the players on the team. When you'd call a play wrong and Michael Munoz would say, hey, guys, hold on. Start over. You got to enunciate this. We won't hear you if you say it like that.
0: Yeah.
1: I got you. And then you say it the right way. And then as you're breaking the huddle, he pats you on the, pats you on the butt and goes out there being an All-American. And you go, oh, nice. You hand the ball off and you realize we just scored a touchdown. Cedric just juked two dudes and I get it. They blew the whistle. We all know ball and that was a touchdown, yeah. So you're sitting there going, I don't have to like do what I just did, cause I'm fresh out of high school. I don't have to do what I had to do on my mid-tier hardest league, decent team with 180-pound linemen. I don't have to do that. I just need to get them the ball and I need to, when they're out, throw it out there and not try to do too much. And like that helped me. Derek Tinsley, I threw him a ball in one-on-ones and he came back and he said, I've been here a long time. That's the best ball I've ever seen.
0: Okay.
1: And I went, maybe I am decent. The validation from the old heads that have been around a long time and already done this and won that game and scored that touchdown and all those things that helped me more than anything. And I'm sure Faison and George are getting that too.
0: We will hear, by the way, from not just Faison, Brandon, and George McIntyre tomorrow, but also Ryan Staub. Quarterbacks slated to talk on Media Day tomorrow.
1: Focus on yourself and how you can be the best version of yourself, and that's all you can control.
0: Staub.
1: Even you, Staub.
0: We're remembering his name. We're cooking now.
2: Wouldn't be shocked if he ends up QB2.
1: I wouldn't be shocked if he ends up QB2 at some point. I wouldn't be shocked if he has to play. I mean, guys, we've seen a third quarterback play on college football teams
0: way too often.
1: Way too often. So he better be out there focusing on getting better himself.
0: 865-656-9900 if you want to join us. When we come back, fifth-year athletes in limbo. And more on the mental preparation for training camp as well. What are the guys going through today? That's coming up. In a little bit as well, the Eric Gaines Show rolls on next, 99.1, the Sports Animal.
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2: It's deadline day in the MLB. Several moves already made on Sunday. The New York Yankees, they acquired infielder Luis Garcia Jr. from the Washington Nationals in exchange for pitchers Yovani Cruz, Jake Bird, Ben Grable, and Jack Siebert. Garcia under team control for another year and a half. He'd been leading the National League in slugging percentage and is batting .283 with a career-high 23 homers. Other moves yesterday, the Cubs beef up their rotation, adding right-hander Kevin Gausman from the Toronto Blue Jays, 5-10 record with a 4.38 ERA this season. And the Giants, they ship veteran starter Tyler Mahle to the Atlanta Braves, as now they'll insert him into their rotation. Had a 2.18 ERA this year, but struggling to the tune of 5.13 this season. Breaking news in the world of soccer, Mauricio Pochettino has signed the deal to remain the United States national team manager through 2030. More EA Show with Brian Rice on the way next. Have a great start to your week. I'm Charlie Collier.
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28: Well, we are kicking off our Monday morning with a little bit more cloud cover and a few spotty sprinkles can't be completely ruled out. But as we approach lunchtime, most of us will break way to a mix of sun and clouds. And then moving into the afternoon and evening, a few scattered showers and storms will be back in full swing and highs in the low 80s. In the WVLT First Alert Weather Center, I'm meteorologist Sydney Sullivan.
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3: 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People helping people since 1934.

0: I would like to add my name, Brian Rice, to the official list of guys that didn't get 5 years. Can I?
1: Yeah.
0: Injunction.
1: Well, I don't.
0: I'm a blast. I guarantee I could teach these boys something that Halsley and Heupel aren't. There's some I know that they, I'm sure. Everybody's got info.
1: The market for a 40-year-old college quarterback, though, would be like, what was that movie, Necessary Roughness, with Scott Bakula, where Kathy Ireland was the kicker? It's a terrible football movie from the 80s, but he's like 100 years old.
0: Or like comes the back longest yard when they're out there playing and they're old.
1: You should say, you should check out this movie, because I remember it being hilarious.
0: I'd be out there flowing like Nelly in The Longest Yard, just being the running back.
1: Mm-hmm.
0: Deshaun, sit down, son. Hand me the rock, boys.
1: And then you get hit the first time.
0: You know I have a rushing touchdown here. Hold on. Do you have one? Do you have one? Do you have one? No, no, no. You're all behind me.
1: You get hit in practice. Not even like real hit, but like red jersey.
0: I actually think they'd get like close to me at this point. I'd go, why don't you blow the whistle? Okay, but
1: Fifth year guys are looking. The court decision over the injunction last week, and it was clarified over the weekend, these clarifications are very important. But it had guys who didn't sign on with an NFL team going, I can get back. Jackson Boy put out a tweet yesterday with the eyeball emojis.
0: He's not on a roster.
1: Would you take him? I mean, I think you would.
0: Yep.
1: There, Charlie, you and Riley were talking about a few guys on Saturday, ironically driving through the Sam's Club parking lot, just like I was when I yelled at you guys the week before, when you were talking about there's a list of a few guys that didn't sign UDA deals or weren't in anything past a minicamp.
2: Was an all Big 12 safety.
1: The line between successful college football player that you want and the first guy cut from an NFL roster is a pretty big gap. There are really, really good college football players that, for whatever reason, speed, size, age, injury history, whatever, are not NFL players.
0: But like, this is only for guys that only played 4 years, right?
1: Correct.
0: Like, if they already redshirted,
1: it's a very small list, but they had a list and there were a few guys on it.
2: And most of the guys on that list were guys that you went, if he showed up at your facility, like, sure, you'd throw some pads on him and say, yeah, we have more defensive line depth now. But they're not guys you're probably going to actively fight for. However, there are a few.
1: Mm-hmm.
2: Like I mentioned, Miles Rouser, an all Big 12 safety at Arizona State last year. James Madison linebacker Trent Hedrick was the Sun Belt Offensive Player of the Year last year. He's looking into it. You had Stephen Daly, the Indiana defensive lineman. Do you remember the guy that, after the Big Ten championship game, jumped up to high-five a guy in the crowd and tore his knee open? That guy is potentially available. I don't know how his knee's doing, but one of the best players in football last year. He had 19 TFLs in 13 games. So there's a couple. You know, if they want to wear some orange, sure.
1: Now, the clarification came over the weekend from the judge, and I can read all these here coming up, but there's a lot in the list. The Colorado lawsuit that the judge came in and clarified over the weekend does not allow any players to enter the portal. Now, this applies mostly to basketball, but here, that's where it's a challenge in football. With those guys that Charlie's mentioning, if they didn't go in the portal at the end of last year, they can't move unless they were part of the smaller Tennessee lawsuit or the smaller Texas lawsuit. Those plaintiffs are named plaintiffs. Not everybody that's related to them, but the named plaintiffs in those cases are going to be allowed to enter the portal. It also doesn't change a roster cap. If somebody's roster is full, you can't just add somebody. You can't spend the revenue-sharing money on them. You can't offer them revenue-sharing money. It's only for people who exited high school in the class of 2022. And if you signed a pro contract beyond a tryout, you're not eligible.
0: So this list may actually dwindle to like there's two people that fit it
1: and are playing. In basketball, one of them is a guy that played at Vanderbilt last year and Tennessee's very interested in because he was one of that group of basketball players that entered the transfer portal with the expectation that a ruling of some sort would be beneficial to it. Huh. But in football, no, it's a small list, and I don't know that any football player will actually do it.
0: It's also, like, depending on your position and what you've been doing.
1: Yes.
0: Like, you can't, football is not just a sport that you just show up and go, hey, I'm good. Like, I get it. You know, like, we're talking about, is Aaron Donald going to play for the Rams? Mm-hmm. And Jadeveon Clowney might be making a return.
1: Well, they've both been training all offseason in preparation
0: for this. Yeah, like they have been doing their own thing, probably more so than they were if they would have been playing.
1: If I'm doing all this and I feel healthy at the end of it,
0: I'll do it again one time. Yeah. I'll do it again one time. I mean, and these are guys that are one of them's the best, one of the best D linemen that's ever played the game. The other one just, you know, I don't know, played forever because he's a really good player. So, like, that's different than, is a Jackson Moy even, like, healthy enough or in shape enough to go play until October?
1: Who knows?
0: If these guys go back. Yeah, like, that's what I'm saying. Like, the college version of this or the health factor. So, football's probably not the big deal. It's probably watching some of these hoopers.
1: It's, basketball. But even, okay, we talked about baseball, softball. Softball players that were seniors last year, Carlin Pickens, Nyjeri Kennedy, Megan Grant, that were playing their fourth year, they've signed and played an entire pro season. They're not playing. Baseball players, this decision came out probably about 2 weeks too late for baseball players because they've all made the decision as to whether they're going to sign or not. And they've signed contracts.
0: Can they sue saying I wouldn't have signed a single contract? Say,
3: is there anything in the legal realm that or kind of legal pathway where they could sue in the spirit of
1: perhaps,
3: hey, we made this decision because it was the only decision for us, but at least the college softball players you brought up, for example, they're able to make more money in college softball than they are the AUSL right now.
1: Yeah.
3: So is there some sort of ground for that?
1: That's the question.
3: I don't know.
1: Could you file the suit? Could you get it heard in time that it gets you a year? Because, you know, those, you talk about roster caps, those rosters, especially in baseball, are set. You know, in softball, most teams are going to have a spot or two, maybe. But in baseball, because of how much their world has changed from having a fall roster of 50 that you have to cut down to 35. Now they have to be sure that they want somebody because it takes up a spot, a valuable spot that you're either developing or counting on. So it's going to be interesting here over the next few weeks. And oh, by the way, the NCAA is appealing all of this. And the NCAA sent a note to schools over the weekend that said this, quote, the District Court of Colorado has granted the NCAA's motion to clarify the injunction, make clear that the house settlement's roster limits and benefits cap remain in effect. According to the court's order, class members' eligibility to participate will be determined by application of age-based eligibility rule. On. But we intend to pursue the appellate process and seek a stay of the court order as soon as possible. Hmm. And they've appealed, and the circuit court that it was assigned to has been one that is less friendly to schools and athletes and more friendly to the NCAA. So we'll see what happens. Ultimately, we've spent a entire segment talking about the biggest story from sports over the weekend that may become a moot point today.
3: Tennessee baseball still has a roster spot open.
1: Well,
3: you know, I guess Reese Chapman never did sign anywhere.
1: All right. What's he been doing? Has he been working at the 7-Eleven or has he been working out all summer? I don't know.
0: Baseball, I feel a little different than football. I mean, you could take a nice little break and get back into being a baseball player.
1: Yeah. There are some guys that take the whole summer off at the direction of their coaches. There are a lot of players that go play in summer leagues. There are some players that coaches say, don't pick up a bat or throw a ball for a month.
0: I'd take Reese back.
1: We'll see. All right, more on Tennessee camp when we return. Back to the A block when we return next on the Eric Haines Show, 99.1 The Sports Animal.
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10: Andy Ortiz, when I lost my mom, she was only 46. And I lost my dad to cancer. It was the worst pain I ever felt. 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
0: Training camp week has arrived. Football is around the corner. Boys, life is good.
1: Feeling the text box mad that I crapped on Necessary Roughness. The movie itself is okay. The football scenes don't hold up like football scenes in modern movies do, but it's still a fun, you know, hour and a half.
0: I have never seen it.
1: You should add it. Scott Bakula from the early 90s.
0: Okay.
1: So, anyway. 865-656-9900 if you want to join us. Bo says, Ainge been trying to gauge season predictions since the 70s. Trust that Heupel will get a quarterback ready, and I just want one of those dudes to take off. If the Vols don't make the playoffs, the Florida Bowl would be nice.
0: I don't think he's wrong for that. I think it's also natural that the closer you get to something that you really love, the more excited you get about it. I don't know that my win-loss projection has changed at all. I did see the Wendell Moe Jr.'s rated by Pro Football Focus, the fourth highest rated returning SEC offensive lineman, playing next to two really good football players. So I like seeing the stuff like that in the lists and all that.
1: Reasons for optimism are out there. It all has to come together.
0: Well, and they far outweigh the questions for the team. You know, it was a week ago or so we did the... You know, like, what do you feel good about? What do you feel bad about? You know, or do you feel bad about anything? Or do you have, you know, where do you have the questions? And we have gone into seasons over the years with far more questions and concerns than we have right now. It's actually a pretty small list. Things that I sit here and say, we're reporting to training camp, but I'm still concerned about blank.
1: Right.
0: Now, I'm not like... Okay, the quarterback thing to me is twofold. Josh Heupel can, and Joey Halsley, can be excellent developers and play callers and teachers of the position to play in their system and be really good. That is proven. We have seen that. I don't think that's up for debate. It doesn't mean that the player that they are developing, the best one of the group, is going to have fourth quarter cojones and Iceman type blood. That's going to play better when it matters, or like, we don't know that. So like, even if Faison wins the job and we all think holy upside and look who's coaching him and look at all the stats of years past, why on earth would he not be exactly what we want him to be? Well, even Josh Heupel doesn't know how Faison Brandon's going to throw a pick to start the fourth quarter at Georgia Tech and then respond. Because he's never done it before.
1: Mm-hmm.
0: He might be the most, like when Casey Clawson won the job, you know, into his freshman year and then went on to play, they didn't know before that he was going to be a road dog and basically win every road game he played at Tennessee. They didn't know that.
1: And he didn't start day one in part because he didn't throw much in camp because he had an injury.
0: He had tendonitis. He couldn't throw the ball.
1: So Joey Matthews, pride of Sevier County, just led them to a state championship.
0: Talked to him last week, actually.
1: Starts the game.
0: He's like the coolest former Tennessee player that people don't know about. But yeah, like, you don't know. And then, like, hey, if you knew, hey, we're getting this kid from California, he's going to go by the name Iceman because he looks like Val Kilmer, and all he's going to do is win close ball games. Mm-hmm. Oh, we go to overtime, he's your quarterback, you're going to win. Like, we don't know that. We don't know what Faison's going to be after a loss to Texas and has to turn around and not play with, and like, doesn't play well, and then turns around and now you got Auburn coming to town and you got the whole week where everyone's doubting you, and right now nothing but love. How's he going to respond to maybe he's not the guy? You don't know. You think you do, but you don't. And so, like, even that's part of it. So we'll wait and see on that. And even then, it's not determined just by their freshman year. How many guys have you watched start a career and end a career completely different?
1: Yeah.
0: It's like a fluid thing that we, yeah, you want a baseline for and you want to think you know. And I think I know. I think Faison has that in him. I don't think the moment's too big for him at all. I don't think he's soft mentally or emotionally or anything like that. But still got to go out and do it. Like you said, put it all together.
1: How important is it for the quarterbacks to set their mindset of this is a season, not a game, not a single practice, but also knowing that every single practice and every single game are important to the story?
0: I think you have to not worry about the season at all. And I think you focus on like an old cutism that's not like his original, but be wherever you are.
1: Yeah.
0: Wherever you are is where your mind is completely. And he would, you know, do the coach, you know, that could be class, that could be training room, that could be weight room, that could be film study, that could be not just practice, but the period and the moment in practice. Be present. And if you're always present and you're investing everything you have into what you got, well, then this isn't as hard as people think it is. What's hard is when you are at the drill, but you're thinking about the questions you got wrong in the meeting and you're worried about what happens at the team period at the end of practice and not focused on wide receiver one-on-ones. Like, be wherever you are. Be present. Be intentional. You got this, boys. It's training camp week.
1: Where we are is two more hours to go. Here on the Eric Haines Show, 865-656-9900. If you want to join us, phone lines, text line. We return next.
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26: Across the country right now, at this very moment, there are probably arguments taking place about who's doing more of the housework, the homework, the shuttling of kids from this activity to that. It's true. By and large, women do more of this than men. But doesn't have to be that way. And if you and your spouse can level that playing field, It's going to make both of you and your kids happier. Psychologist Yelena Kecmanovic says this might be how you get there. As hard as it might be at first, try to think of your partner like a teammate, not an adversary. Learn how to do some of the chores your partner does to get a better understanding of how much effort something takes. And finally, take the time to acknowledge what the other person is doing. And every now and then, even express your appreciation. That'll go a long way. I'm Dr. Sanjay Gupta, helping you live a better life.
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7: 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It is 10 o'clock reset time. That's brought to you by Gus's World Famous Fried Chicken. We had Philip and his wife, Nancy. Philip owns the Gus's here. He's a great friend, and they cater all our parties. And we had him cater TD's second birthday party this weekend. We had bone-in. We had tenders. We had fried okra, mac and cheese, and it was absolutely delicious, like it always is. World famous. Whether you go over there to Level Road, go see Miss Monica, or you go down right across the street from our station here to the Sutherland one, or need them for catering for your business. Everybody loves fried chicken, especially Gus's World Famous Fried Chicken.
8: What's coming up over the next 2 hours? Well, well, well. Camp week is here. We have game of the year lines from South Point Casino involving the Vols. Couple of spicy ones. Alabama is one. LSU is another. We'll just tell you. Tell you why they're spicy coming up. The Big Ten and the SEC late Friday night got behind the college sports bill, meaning it may have a chance to pass the Senate. Now, you still face a road in the House after that, but something that overwhelmingly passes the Senate is almost certain to have some form of it go through the House.
7: And I will firmly rely on you to inform me on all of that as it is happening.
8: But most importantly, it's football week.
7: We have
8: media day tomorrow. We'll tell you that tomorrow we will hear from Josh Heupel, Jim Knowles, Joey Halsey, George McIntyre, Faison Brandon, Ryan Staub, Braylon Staley, Mike Matthews, Edwin Spillman, Davian Hobbs, Edris Farouk, Ty Redmond, Xavier Gillum. They will all speak tomorrow.
7: You will see all of those guys play a lot of football this year. Well, quarterback's different, but other than that.
8: The rest of the week after first practice, we'll, of course, hear from Josh Heupel again. Thursday, we'll hear from Alex Ablin, tight ends coach. Friday, they're not going to practice, taking the day off. Saturday, you mentioned VFL day.
7: Hey.
8: So
7: that'll be fun.
8: William Inge will talk on Saturday. And we will have... We will hear from freshman football players Wednesday and Thursday.
7: All right. Head spinning, boys?
8: Not as much as it used to be.
7: Not, definitely not.
8: Play. So,

0: playing true freshman now and playing true freshman even 10 years ago, let alone any time before that, is very different.
1: So I'll add more over the next 2 hours here. Let's start here. How do you get your mind right for camp? I know it shouldn't be difficult, but how do you make sure that you're in the right headspace coming out of a summer of a lot of hard work, but also probably a lot of fun? How do you get your mind right for it?
0: It's your mind should have been right for a couple months leading up to this. This is the time where you get to stop going in there and lifting all day long and running and throwing with each other and just doing your, you know, film study with the coaches, obviously no football, stuff like that. But this is the moment that they're all waiting for. It's, you remember years ago under Butch when he hired Larry Scott because he didn't have money to be the OC from tight ends, and the linemen went and did interviews, and they said, we're not quite as good a shape as we wanted to be. But, and I remember going, oh gosh, this is about to go pretty bad.
1: Yeah.
0: You have to report. This is the day you should feel better today, tomorrow. That's the official report day, right? Today and then the media
1: today,
0: is tomorrow.
1: And then yeah, media
0: this,
1: day tomorrow.
0: This should be the best your body feels in a 365-day calendar. You should feel hydrated, jacked, excited, not all banged up. Just like peak performance, here we go. That part of it is been, that's why everyone's posting the pictures. And now the Ohio State Tennessee rivalry is real. Now they're posting their pictures of their before and after players saying our strength coach is better than yours. The whole thing is crazy, but it's true for everybody. I don't care if you're a Tennessee player, an Alabama player, an LSU player, you are reporting to camp peak ready to go. I think the hardest week, and it's different now too, because there's such an acclimation period and they don't let them, there are no two-a-days anymore where it's like straight up get your pads. They're not even dry and you're putting them back on to go back out. That's gross. But like, it's not as grueling from that standpoint as camp used to be. You used to have to get your mind right for what was about to come physically. Now, if you were a lineman, a linebacker, a running back, a tight end, you had to get your mind right for the physicality and what it was about to do to your body. Yeah, I feel great today, but I know I'm about to feel like crap. That's not necessarily true anymore. And so I think it's actually harder. How do you, as a coach, in a modern training camp, this would be a great question for Heupel, emulate the physicality that is necessary to play 60 full minutes of a tough, hard fought, bloody, the Georgia Tech game.
1: Yeah.
0: The Georgia Tech game is going to be smash mouth ball, hopefully balls over the top. How do you get guys ready in camp for that? Because you really can't fit, you really can't physically break them. You don't even get to tackle live enough to have guys like get banged up all that much. The only injuries you really see are linemen, you know, fingers and wrists and ankles and stuff like that. And then obviously the traumatic ones that come when people tear knees and stuff like that. But, you know, you don't have a lot of the head stuff and guys are getting their helmets pumped back up and ready to go. And I lost my mouthpiece and oh crap, I need it. You don't get that. So that's a challenge. Now, everyone has the same challenge.
1: Right.
0: Georgia has the same challenge Tennessee does, Ohio State. So I don't know what the answer is to that. When you have them out there, once the pads get on, you got to go as much as possible. Can't get your guys hurt. But you need them to ball. What wins football games? Blocking, tackling, fundamentals, mental toughness. You have to find a way to get as much of that in. Once the acclimation period goes, you actually don't have that many chances to. Before you're in game prep, right? We talk about it every summer.
1: Yeah.
0: About 3 weeks, 2.5, 3 weeks. And you got to acclimate your way into that. Only so many days. I don't even know the rules off the top of my head, but you can't even go full pads too many days in a row. I mean, it's tough. That's why a guy like Derek Owings might be the right answer, because you have to have already been doing all that.
1: Well, there's been a huge lack of mental toughness in this football team the last couple of years. And how they it manifests itself in how they respond to adversity, which, spoiler, has not been great. Get punched in the mouth in the third quarter, and it's been over. So the toughness that he has instilled, reportedly, in these off-season workouts might be as important as just the ridiculous transformations that some of these guys have made. Because though how ready they are physically is great. How they respond to it mentally is the factor. Now, being in better physical shape, being stronger, being faster, certainly helps you with that.
0: Challenged mentally and physically for the last couple months. I mean, that's got to be the answer. You know, like, and I'm not Josh Heupel, but if we asked him, part of that answer has to be the off-season program.
1: Yeah.
0: Because you can't just go roll the ball out there anymore and just say, guys, we're going for 2 hours now. We're going to eat lunch. And tonight, it'll be a little cooler, and we're going to come back out for another hour and 45 minutes.
1: You're not allowed to do that anymore.
0: You can't do that. And that used to be what separated, you know, you learned pretty quick in 9-on-8 when you had to do it twice in a day, who could play and who couldn't. And now you can't really do that. So they've tried to do that over the last couple months and hired a new strength coach. Hopefully it works.
1: 865-656-9900, your questions on camp, getting things started, and more when we return. And again, at 865-656-9900, we'll also go inside 100 days to college football. 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
8: Across the country right now, at this very moment, there are probably arguments taking place about who's doing more of the housework, the homework, the shuttling of kids from this activity to that. It's true. By and large, women do more of this than men. But doesn't have to be that way. And if you and your spouse can level that playing field, it's going to make both of you and your kids happier. Psychologist Yelena Kecmanovich says this might be how you get there. As hard as it might be at first, try to think of your partner like a teammate, not an adversary. Learn how to do some of the chores your partner does to get a better understanding of how much effort something takes. And finally, take the time to acknowledge what the other person is doing. And every now and then, even express your appreciation. That'll go a long way. I'm Dr. Sanjay Gupta, helping you live a better life.
0: to join us right here on the Sports Animal, the Sports Monster.
1: So inside 100 days to college football, our continuing series, which is coming to a conclusion near soon because we start opponent previews and all that coming up here shortly. We have game of the year lines involving the Vols. These coming out over the weekend. Charlie, you said earlier this is a big topic of conversation in your house when South Point posted these. Eric, you mentioned it as well.
10: We've had game of the year lines before this, right? We've had DraftKings and FanDuel and MGM at some point drop their lines, and you see the Texas 7.5 and the Alabama 4.5 and Tennessee's an underdog.
0: I believe
10: in
0: A&M
10: four
0: was
10: five
0: over
10: games
0: 10.
10: And,
0: I think at A&M was 10.
10: Right, and part of that, what you can bet on those lines is capped, and part of it, I think, is playing on national perception to try to induce bets that are going to win them money.
1: Sure. So we see, just recapping some of those since you mentioned them, the ones that are in reference to games that we've already seen, the updated South Point games of the year, $2,000 limit on this betting sheet, by the way.
10: Well, that's what I was going to get to, though. We get closer to the season, and more books start to drop them, like what you're about to reveal, South Point.
1: Texas and Tennessee.
10: Getting more revealing, or a little bit more realistic.
1: Texas still a 6.5-point favorite at Neyland Stadium, according to this. Another game that we've talked a lot about with the line, which you guys mentioned it a second ago. Texas A&M right now, 7.5-point favorite at home against Tennessee.
0: Okay, so that one's gone down a little bit. Bless you.
1: The spicy lines that we've been teasing since we started at 9 o'clock this morning, and welcome to our Tri-Cities people who have only had to hear us tease it for 18 minutes. Saturday, October 17th, 2026, Neyland Stadium.
0: That would be the third Saturday
1: in October.
0: Okay.
1: Alabama and Tennessee is a pick 'em.
0: Dude.
1: You've seen a lot of analysts talk about this being a game that Tennessee should win. It's at home. You have similar quarterback situations. The roster situation is closer than it's been since the early days of the Nick Saban era. Is this anything, Eric Ainge?
0: This absolutely is something. It's going to generate even more buzz for the potential of the Vols. That was the conversation that led to, it was my father-in-law. Shout out, Jim. We were talking about, it's August, and then I brought that up, and he's not a gambling guy, but he goes, that's only going to make it worse. That's only going to make it worse. Everyone thinks, here comes August, so here come the Vols going to the playoff again. And then you show them that Alabama, and Brian, there is one more in there as well. Alabama and?
1: On Saturday, November the 21st. LSU and Tennessee, also a pick 'em.
0: So now you have games. We have four games this year that everyone's like, oh my gosh, Texas, Alabama, A&M, and LSU. Those are your four hardest games for sure.
1: Correct.
0: Okay, but now you've been an underdog in all four of them. So this 8-4 number, if you're good enough to beat Georgia Tech and Auburn and at South Carolina, if you handle business, if you do what the books tell you you're going to do, you're an 8-4 football team. If you're one game better, you're 9-3. Well, now, according to South Point,
1: yep,
0: you're actually more like a 10-2 football team because those games are at home.
1: Yes.
0: And it does change people's perception. Obviously, as the season goes, if one of these, any of these teams just is on fire, if Texas goes and beats Ohio State by 20 or something, that line is not 6.5 come Saturday.
1: But if LSU's on fire, then it's great. I think part of this line for the LSU game, because remember, this is the next to last weekend of the regular season. At this point, yes, Tennessee is coming off a trip to Texas A&M the week before. LSU at this point in the season, though, is coming off back-to-back home games against Alabama and Texas.
0: Ooh.
1: So then they have to saddle up and go on the road to face Tennessee. If their season has wobbled at any point, that Ole Miss Texas A&M stretch, the trip to Auburn that they should absolutely win, but who knows? Even if they find momentum after a stumble against Ole Miss or A&M or both, McNeese, Kentucky, Mississippi State, Auburn, off week, they have another chance to wobble right in front of your game against either Alabama or Texas or both. And granted, both of those home games in Baton Rouge.
0: Well, all three of these teams can't end up happy.
1: No.
0: We're talking about Alabama, Tennessee, and LSU right here. That's where, because that, those two games are in Neyland Stadium and they're pick'ems.
1: Correct.
0: And at today, obviously, things change. But sitting here today on the radio, those are pick'em games. And all three of these teams cannot end up happy because Texas and Georgia are going to have something to say about the league this year. Georgia is the one I'd be shocked. Texas, I guess I feel like it's going to happen, but it also, I could see them, you know, stumbling at some point. I mean, they have a tough road to hoe as well.
1: And we will not know a lot about Alabama until the week before they play Tennessee. Alabama, East Carolina at Kentucky, Florida State, South Carolina at Mississippi State. Okay, you're 5-0.
0: Should be. If they're not, there's going to be some problems.
1: But a week before they come to Knoxville, they play host to number 3 Georgia. So they can be feeling themselves and should absolutely be riding high when they play Georgia. Then they have to play Georgia in a night game and then turn around the next week and come to Knoxville.
0: We watched what happened last year. Charlie, you're up after this. We watched what happened last year when Vanderbilt was playing to get in the playoff and we weren't.
1: Yes.
0: Because we had lost to Oklahoma.
1: Yes.
0: And what that does to the team you're playing. Now, Alabama will be in playoff contention on the third Saturday in October because there's no way they have more than a Georgia and one other loss in that. There's no way. So that won't happen there. But the LSU game is very interesting from that standpoint. There is a good chance that Tennessee or LSU are both, you know, two loss teams heading into that. And very much still alive for the playoff. There's a chance that somebody's already picked up a third and the other team hasn't.
1: Mm-hmm.
0: Third Saturday in October, yeah, there's a chance that we've already picked up, you know, what, hopefully just one. Hopefully.
11: Hopefully, please.
0: I know, but like there's both teams. Like, I feel confident sitting here today saying that on the third Saturday in October, Tennessee and Alabama will play in Neyland Stadium and both teams are very much still alive for the college football playoff. Mm-hmm. I don't know if I think that's the case for the Tennessee LSU game.
11: But I mean, for Tennessee Alabama to be a pick'em, I think it just speaks to the month we're in now. It's August and the perception versus reality starts to become a little bit more clear. I mean, throughout spring, throughout June, throughout July, a lot of conversation about college football and who's going to be good and power rankings and preseason teams. It's a lot of it's about what the kind of hype you can generate just as much as what you've compiled from a roster standpoint. And Alabama right now, and deservedly so, with Kalen DeBoer and with what their program's done. But they're a team that just is going to always generate more hype, more buzz towards them in the offseason. But now that we get to August and you're actually putting lines out and you're starting to look more at the football of it, I mean, I think Alabama has almost as many question marks as Tennessee, if not more.
1: I think so.
11: Like, they can't run the ball, or at least they couldn't run the ball last year. they also still have a question mark at quarterback. Their question mark's going to be older, but at the same time, like, if Austin Mack wins the job, you're wondering what took him so long. Keelan Russell wins the job, he's still young and new and fresh with a team that can't run the ball. Like, they graduated multiple NFL linemen. They have seen all conference type players depart. They fire their offensive line coach because that, you know, is what they deem the issue to be. But there's a lot to point to and go, Alabama might not actually be Alabama this year too. So I think we're starting to see more of that.
1: It's seeing this in print helps, and it helps your excitement level. We mentioned Alabama. Okay, they have Georgia the week before they play Tennessee. Tennessee has a trip to Arkansas. Arkansas is projected to be the worst or the second worst team in the conference. Now, we can talk about all the boogeymen that we faced in going to Arkansas before, but if you don't go there and get a win, then your hopes and dreams for the season are not what they should be.
0: Yeah, there's no margin of error for any of these teams we're talking about.
1: You got to win all the games.
0: You have to beat Georgia Tech and Auburn and Arkansas and South Carolina and Kentucky and Vanderbilt. You got to beat all those teams.
1: Yes.
0: You know, same with Alabama. Same with LSU. They have to beat all those other teams. And then it does feel a little different when you say, hey, what's the outlook for your team this year? Well, we're underdogs in four games. Well, three of them are at home. Okay, that's some optimism there, right? It's hard to play Neyland. It's really hard to play in Neyland.
1: Yeah.
0: It's a little different when you say we're underdogs against, you know, one of top-rated Texas, but it's less than a touchdown, and it's at home. You go, oh, okay. The other one's against A&M on the road, and you go, that's probably pretty tough, but, you know, a lot of people have a lot of questions about A&M as well. And now you're a pick'em against two teams that you have been viewed as underdogs against.
1: Yes.
0: It does change perception a little bit.
1: And it should.
0: And I think that's probably right. I don't think you can sit here in August and tell me that Alabama or Tennessee should be favored. And I don't think you can tell me LSU or Tennessee. I don't think you honestly can tell me who the better football team is right now.
1: No.
0: I think it's safe to say that Texas is, and I think with what A&M, I mean, they're coming off a playoff appearance last year, and their quarterback's back, and they got a lot of stuff. So I think that's fair if you want to say A&M should be, and it's on the road. A&M's a better football team today, and Texas is a better football team today. I don't think I would say that about Alabama or LSU necessarily. Did you guys have you seen the picture of their Alabama's Canadian defensive lineman?
1: No.
0: He is 6'4", 300 pounds, and he looks like a running back.
1: That tracks.
0: Yeah, and Ohio State posted one of theirs of a defensive, I don't know the names, defensive tackle they have. He might be the biggest human I've ever seen. I even showed a picture to Susan. I went, look at this. This is a college defensive tackle.
1: Yep.
0: And she looked at TD and said, maybe baseball is the right choice for you, buddy.
1: Yep. Maybe so.
0: Nah.
1: All right, we will return at 865-656-9900. But by the way, looking at the schedule, I don't think they're going to hold dark mode for LSU because it's going to be a senior day, and it could be a 3:30 game. I think you're looking at Kentucky for dark mode because people have asked. It is guaranteed to be a night game, so I think realistically that's where you're going. If Auburn gets announced as a night game before that, maybe that's the answer. But Kentucky's definitely a night game, and
0: a little juice for either one would be good.
1: It's coming off an off week.
0: You don't need it for LSU. Even if LSU was night, you don't need it.
1: No. So I think Kentucky's probably your best bet from that. But that's my guess. That is not inside information. That's not I've talked to anybody on it. But it's typically the first confirmed night game of the year. We'll see if Auburn fits the bill, but I think more realistically, get some juice for Kentucky.
0: Yeah,
1: I like it. They're not going to be that good.
0: No. You talk about games played where at least one team is definitely not in playoff contention.
1: Yeah.
0: That'll be that one.
1: We will return 865-656-9900 if you want to join us here on the Eric Gaines Show.
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11: Deadline day in the MLB. Several trades have already been pushed through. On Sunday evening, it was the New York Yankees bolstering their lineup, acquiring infielder Luis Garcia Jr. from the Nationals in exchange for four pitchers. Garcia, under team control for the next year and a half, 26-year-old was leading the National League in slugging percentage, hitting .283 with a career-high 23 homers this season. Elsewhere, the Cubs have added a starter in playoff veteran Kevin Gausman. They nabbed the starter from the Blue Jays in exchange for outfielder Brett Bateman and infielder Tyre Southesini. Currently, Gausman a 5-10 record with a 4.38 ERA. Giants, they've sent a starter off to Atlanta, Tyler Mahle. He's now a Brave as he enters their injury-depleted rotation. Coming off of a 2.18 ERA last year, it's ballooned to 5.13 this season. First trade of deadline day, Philadelphia Phillies acquiring three-time batting champion Luis Arraez from the San Francisco Giants. He's got the second-best batting average in the National League this season. More EA Show with Brian Rice on the way next. Have a great start to your week. I'm Charlie Collier.
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20: 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Two other factors driving progressive overload are time under tension and muscular fatigue. That means the amount of time your muscles are engaged during a movement, the slower the movement, the harder it will be until you reach the point where you can't do another rep with good form. You want to stop before you collapse. Also, remember this, pay attention to your breath. So important. Breathe out when you exert force. I'm Dr. Sanjay Gupta, helping you live a better life.
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3: Very summer-like pattern is setting up shop for this week with daily afternoon and evening pop-up showers and storms and highs primarily in the low to mid-80s. In the WVLT First Alert Weather Center, I'm meteorologist Sydney Sullivan.
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6: You know, we all have Twitter in the sports world, and a lot of people do.
7: Yes.
6: There's always some good information on there. You can learn a little bit. And my favorite one over the weekend, just for you boys real quick.
7: Okay.
6: My favorite one over the weekend. It's not a performance of the weekend, if you will.
7: That's next.
6: But segment. It is this picture of John Mateer, who looks like he is a bodybuilder.
7: Yeah.
6: With every vein in his body popping out. And it says, John Mateer reports to camp, immediately has to go see the pee guy. I mean, he doesn't look like a quarterback at all. John Mateer, Oklahoma starting quarterback this year, looks like he could play tight end in this conference and like block people.
7: Is that what you want from a quarterback?
6: Well, I don't know. I mean, I hope is maybe if that amount of time that he's put into, because he's already a freak athlete, but if he's already put that much time into film study, I might feel better about it if he didn't look like that and there was a picture of him watching film.
7: Yeah.
6: Not like Michigan's quarterback doing running back drills and DJ Lagway doing running back, showing off their athleticism and John Mateer looking like that. Now, he is throwing the ball at least, but yeah.
7: All right, 865-656-9900 if you want to join us here on the Eric Ains Show. So with LSU and Alabama's pick'ems, you asked the question earlier. Now that we're in camp week, are you feeling starting to change? You're getting a little more excited? You're getting a little, what are we doing?
6: It's almost here. We got a couple pick'ems. I don't feel any different because I don't have any more information on the clutch factor of our quarterback and our depth at the defensive line position.
7: Mm-hmm.
6: I feel pretty darn good about just about everything else. Like, I think we're going to have a better offensive line this year than not every year under Heupel, but than most. And we have had rushed for over 2,000 yards every year as a team. So if I'm saying I think we have starting five and depth-wise maybe as good or better line than we've had under him so far, I don't know why I would change that.
7: Mm-hmm.
6: Seeing the running back position, we got, assuming, again, he hadn't won the job, but if Faison's the quarterback, or regardless, involving the quarterback in the run game and the RPO stuff, I mean, wide receivers are stout and stacked offensively. Now I only have one question, and that's, how's the quarterback going to play, and how's he going to play when it matters, and how's he going to play after he plays bad? And we don't know that yet. They haven't done it. And defensively, I think we're faster in the back end maybe than we've been under Heupel ever. Like our back seven, linebackers and DBs, I think we are a faster, more athletic bunch. I think we will be able to cover outside with Redmond and Lee. Safeties can tackle. Linebackers are aplenty. How good is our four-man organic pass rush going to be? Because we talk about the 24 team all the time. It's because we didn't have to blitz. Omar Norman Lott was unblockable, and no matter who was in the game coming off the edge, they were unblockable, and we had so much depth, no one was ever tired. Like, that is not going to be this team. It doesn't mean we can't be good up front, doesn't mean we can't still generate some organic pressure, but if you have to blitz to get there, at least Jim Knowles is the coach, and the packages and the pressures and the disguise and the bat, everything is different. It's not like it's been where it's like, hey, we got a blitz, but it's pretty obvious we're blitzing and we have like a couple that we do and it doesn't really work. Blitzing, if you don't get there, sucks. I mean, that's the game. Hey, we're going to be the team that's constantly bringing pressure. Well, then you need to be the team that's getting there enough to affect the game, because you're going to give up plays. When they get it picked up and they see it's coming and they guess right on this protection, you're giving up, that's a gasher. So if you're going to be the team that's going to like to generate a lot of pain, a lot of pressure on the quarterback, well, you got to be getting home. I like that Knowles is the one doing it. So I don't know if I feel any different about it. I think my questions are more like, how good is Alabama? How good is LSU? I think most of us know more about our own team, right? I mean, is Texas going to feel the pressure after if they lose to Ohio State in their own home, in their own building? How are they going to handle that?
8: I mean, I think they're in college football as a whole. There are only like 2.5 teams I trust this year to legitimately be elite.
6: Ohio State, Georgia, and maybe
8: Oregon.
6: Yeah, I think Oregon's probably
8: Georgia, Ohio State, and Oregon's like the half for me. And that's really fun, in my opinion. The fact that we have so many teams that we feel like could be great, but there's still enough of us going, but what about this part of their team? What about this factor? That's awesome. Like, we haven't had this much openness, I guess, going into a college football season in a long time. Because, I mean, we didn't even just said, 2.5 teams I feel confident will be elite this season? Like, I forgot to include Indiana in that, who just went undefeated and won a national championship. Well, like, but then at the same time, do we feel confident Indiana is going to be
6: about
8: elite?
6: I don't feel about Indiana like I feel about,
8: should we,
6: Georgia or Ohio State. Maybe. I mean, I think Notre Dame and Miami are in that, but I think part of that is because of what they have in front of them to do. I think they're really good, and I also think they're really untested. So, I mean, I'll be shocked if Notre Dame and Miami aren't playing ball in a playoff. I'll be shocked if Oregon and Ohio State and Georgia aren't. I think I'm going to put Texas in that, but I agree. If you're asking for a half a point like you are in Oregon, I guess I have to put that. Texas has a pretty tough schedule.
7: And oh, by the way, every year we look at these and say, here's somebody who's definitely not making in. They usually don't. And there's somebody that we don't expect to fall completely off the table that does. Just wait.
6: We have to wait till we get the official AP top 25 to do that.
7: Yep.
6: Which of these top 10 teams finishes the year unranked?
7: Yep.
6: It's not been every year, but it's about one or two.
7: And what unranked team finishes in the top 10.
6: Oh, yeah. There's another one.
7: Yeah, that's coming up in a few weeks. Right now, we return Performance of the Weekends on the other side on the Eric Haines Show.
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16: Now seems as good a time as any to remind you, you don't always have to take healthy habits to the extreme. Not only are you unlikely to stick with something that's difficult, even if you can keep it up, it's probably going to be to the detriment of something else. And chances are that something else is more important. So if you're on a quest to improve your health, I promise the basics are going to take you much further. I'm talking about diet, try and be as plant-based as possible, exercise, meaning multiple rounds of cardio and strength training, and sleep. For most people, 7 to 9 hours a night. I'd like to think of these things as sort of a three-legged stool, right? If you're not doing any one of them, it's really hard to keep balanced with the others. The key here is you don't have to strive for perfection. Doing anything is going to be better than nothing. I'm Dr. Sanjay Gupta, helping you live a better life.
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1: Okay.
0: I don't like this team, this organization. Never have, even though I was born on the left coast. But the L.A. Dodgers acquire a multi-time winning Cy Young Award winner from the Tigers, and Skubal is now a Dodger. That seems unfair. Now, I don't know how healthy he is, or whatever. I don't think he's not been doing what he's been doing in his career. But that just seems unfair to not have to give up very much and get a guy like that. And that is the Dodgers, and everybody already hates them, but whatever. They're still my performer of the weekend. They got him on their team.
2: Well, this is a little awkward because my performance of the weekend is the Boston Red Sox for sweeping the LA Dodgers, the most talented team in baseball.
0: Fitting.
2: And with the way the Red Sox have been playing lately, this might be a potential World Series matchup. The Red Sox have been
0: on fire.
2: Absolutely on fire, as you mentioned. Tarik Skubal made his first appearance in the Dodgers dugout and, of course, didn't play in the game. But the Red Sox won 8-4 to cap a weekend where they went won 9-4, 3-2, and 8-4. And the Red Sox have just been ridiculous.
0: Basically unbeatable.
2: 23-3 since July 3rd. They're now 9 games above 500 at 60-51 after they were they were going back and forth with Tony Vitello's Giants to be the worst team in baseball. And poor Tony Vitello, he got two key pieces traded away from him as he's trying to keep that team together. So
0: yeah, that's not gone well.
2: But the Red Sox, my performance of the weekend.
0: Charlie?
3: Unfortunately, fair is fair. And I have to give my performance of the weekend to the Atlanta Braves pitching staff because they
0: swept your Nationals.
3: Four-game sweep that... That unfortunately has maybe sent us into the depths of selling as well at the deadline. So it wasn't like I watched my team lose four straight games, but it was almost like I watched the Braves also end our season collectively.
2: Mm-hmm. Sorry.
3: Yeah, they ripped my soul from my body this weekend. So performance of the weekend goes to the Braves. Yay. Fun. Isn't life grand?
2: Hey, at least you got to see it in person.
3: Yeah, exactly. And, had a good time with my buddies. Greg pointed out in the text box, performance of the week, the Atlanta Braves. Four-game sweep. Yeah, I know, Greg.
2: Ashby wants to know how that Braves sweep.
3: Bad, Ashby. It felt bad. My heart hurts. Good performance of the weekend, though. Shout out. Don't hurt me, Eric. Shout out the United States men's national soccer team.
0: What'd they do?
3: They locked down the coach that everyone likes that wears the fishing shirts and does a good job.
0: Yeah, the boss shirts.
3: Yeah, yeah. They convinced him to come back for the next World Cup, too. So he's going to stay.
0: Oh, cool.
3: And people didn't think he was going to do that. And now he is.
0: Oh, that's exciting.
3: And he's, just going to be honest, he's probably like better than us. he should probably go coach a better team. But he's not going to. We got him. He likes his country music and his fishing shirts. Come on.
0: Cool. Can't hate that.
2: Those are our performers of the weekend. Let's clean up the text box before we hit the reset and play a little call your shots coming up on the other side. Patrick says, we're going to have a smoky gray uniform this year. Yes, they will unveil it here in about a week and a half, 2 weeks, and there'll be a whole line of apparel that will go with it. I think people will love it, but that's just my opinion. It's good. It's completely different from anything they've ever done. We'll just leave it there because I think the surprise is worth it, in my opinion. Scott says, Indiana one-hit wonder. They're about to go back to being who they are.
0: But they're not going to go back to who they are. I could see them being
3: They
0: like
3: aren't even a one-hit wonder. They've just been in the playoffs back-to-back years.
2: They're a two-hit wonder.
0: They're a playoff team probably again this year. I see them
3: That's more just, like see, an, that's the I funny see thing about like Indiana.
0: At large, like an at large playoff team, you know, like a 10-2 or an 11-1 type team. I mean,
3: at some point though, like we have to adjust to the new reality. As long as they're spending money and Kurt Cignetti's there, they're probably just in that crop of teams that you can expect to. It's more likely that they're in than out on a yearly basis, and I'm having to make that adjustment too. We just talked about contenders in college football last segment, and I forgot about Indiana. You know, it's still it's funny. Like last year, even, you know, they're still about to play Alabama, and people in the text box are going, "Well, now it's time they lose by 20." You know, it's just
0: no. Then you haven't watched them play. Right, I mean, all they did is they one of the best.
3: We got to adjust.
0: They went and got Josh Hoover from TCU, who's a really good player. I'm sure he's a little bit of, he's been kind of the gunslinging type, but you know what he won't do there? He won't have to do that. Like Sig said, he just met his two best friends, a great defense and a great run game. Those are almost a guarantee. Indiana's going to play really good defense and they're going to run the football. So if that's going to be the case, then they're not going to be a two-hit wonder and go anywhere. They're going to go get they just had the number one overall pick at quarterback, which helped them land Josh Hoover. Now, they are going to run into this at some point. If they don't get like a really good high school player, at some point they're going to get outbid and they're not going to get a stud quarterback. But I don't think that's this year. I think Hoover's going to play good for them. Not Mendoza good.
2: Yeah.
0: But good. And all the other things will be similar. They'll be big. They'll be physical. They'll be good. Tough to beat. Indiana, Oregon, and Ohio State, I will be surprised if they aren't. And I don't know who plays for the Big Ten Championship or whatever, but I'll be surprised if they're not in the playoff. From our league, Georgia and Texas, I'll be surprised if they're not in the playoff. Miami, I'll be surprised. Notre Dame, I'll be surprised. Texas Tech, I need to see because I know that they don't play a lot of great teams, but they play enough teams that, like, if their quarterback coming off an ACL is just human or gets hurt, I mean, they're not just going to go win all their Big 12 games with okay quarterback play or a backup quarterback.
2: Probably not.
0: BYU, I think I would even, I might feel better about BYU than any of them. If I had to pick a Big 12 team that'll be in the playoff, it would be BYU.
3: You know, people, as is typical, aren't talking about BYU. You know that they retain more talent than just about any team in college football? And
0: their quarterback that was a freshman last year?
3: Freshman last year.
0: And he was awesome?
3: Just saying.
0: Yeah. I'll watch your Cougars. Technically, they should be mine.
3: They kept 10 all Big 12 players from last year. Yeah, 10 all Big 12 players.
2: And on the secret text line, my mother-in-law reminds us that not only is this Kelly and I's anniversary, but it's also a happy anniversary to Shrimpgate 2018 for Eric Ainge.
0: It's your anniversary. Happy anniversary, Brian Rice.
2: He ate all the shrimp.
0: What'd you get
3: Happy anniversary, Brian Rice and Kelly Rice.
0: Happy anniversary.
2: Cooper has to go to kindergarten today.
0: Big time.
3: Well, what a day.
2: Call your shot starts final hour next.
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6: We got a whole hour to play with here, guys, and it's 11 o'clock on a Monday, which means we are going to play some Call Your Shots here on the EA Show.
7: Eric's trying to stack the deck against me for calling shots here with something that I hard-fived that I don't remember having hard-fived, but from you a previous edition.
6: It was Charlie's one, and it was your five, and you hard-fived it. Might have been wings. Wasn't it wings?
8: Oh, honey barbecue. That's what it was.
6: Yeah. He hates honey barbecue. But you know, I'm just wondering if I win today.
7: No, I don't hate it. I just, of all the sauces that you can ask for.
6: You would never get it.
7: Right.
6: Okay, then you don't lose today. I was just wondering.
7: And that whole conversation led us to the best lunch I had last week. Was V's Bites food truck was right there, and he heard us talking about it and delivered us lemon pepper and spicy lemon pepper and garlic parmesan wings. And you had some, I had a few, and then I saved some for Chris Barr. He's like, oh, no, I'm good. I'm like, all right, well, I am going to sit here and house the rest of these before I leave. And I did.
6: So you won. Even though I won, you won.
7: Correct.
6: Charlie didn't get any.
7: Charlie's giggling. We're in trouble.
8: Well, okay, we'll start it here. Okay. Your topic is breakfast.
7: Okay.
8: But I had a way last night that I had connected this to sports somehow.
7: Okay.
8: And for the life of me, I cannot remember how.
7: That's all right.
8: So I apologize for that. But
7: training camp opens. They have breakfast every day.
8: I think that was maybe the theme is that, like, hey, it's August. You know, we're starting football. We're starting our day with breakfast. I don't know. There was something there last night.
6: Late night Charlie
8: that sounded really
6: weird.
8: Good to me, and it's gone. But
7: now, before we start this, I never eat breakfast, but I love breakfast foods.
6: You're a Brenner guy?
7: Omelets, pancakes, waffles. No, we never end up having them because we don't eat a whole ton.
8: So if I eat...
7: But I love all that.
8: If I eat anything in like the first 2 to 3 hours I'm awake a lot of days, it just makes me feel like I'm going to immediately throw it up.
7: Yeah,
8: like
7: same.
8: I can't swallow it.
7: Exactly the same.
8: And I don't understand why that happens to me or what that is. So if anyone is like a doctor and listening and wants to tell me, by the way, that'd be cool.
7: Yeah, but if they tell you, you can tell me because I've had the same thing since about...
8: Like my whole life almost.
7: Yeah, since I was a kid, yeah.
8: Yeah. Try to eat breakfast.
6: I like food all day.
8: Can't swallow it.
7: I used to, like, my mom would stop because there was that Burger King on Norbert Pike was on our way to school, and she would stop there sometimes for me. And because I'd be, like, hungry, but then I'd eat it, and it, like, this has no taste. And then I figured out it wasn't a problem with the Burger King. It was, I couldn't taste anything the first couple hours. It was weird.
8: All right, so what did we learn today? A little bit later, me and Brian both have weird morning digestion, taste aversion, whatever, something going on.
7: Yeah. Just give me a
8: That's
7: Celsius.
8: That's beside the point, though. Breakfast.
6: HDI.
8: And I do love breakfast food, but yes. I like Brian. I think I also like it at non-breakfast times a lot. Or, you know, if you get up on a Saturday and you've been up for a while, and then maybe you make like a 9:30 breakfast and then you're good. But either way, breakfast, that's what we're calling our shots on. Components of the breakfast could be a liquid, could be a side, could be a main.
6: Oh, so this just, we have no idea where you're
8: breakfast.
6: Going.
8: Breakfast.
7: Yeah, that's fine.
8: Wow. Best,
7: I have a hard five, by the way.
8: Best version, by the way. This is food.
6: Okay.
8: All right. Who's going first?
7: Just
8: Brian raised his hand.
6: He offered, so.
7: We're fine.
6: He almost lost today before we started, so yeah, he goes.

0: Well, sorry, I just got taken aback. There's a Nationals fan in our text box. Let's go. There's two of us.
1: Nice.
0: Come
1: cool.
0: on.
1: Link
0: first
1: up, guys.
0: Breakfast item number one, though. French toast.
2: This is the best version, right?
0: Best version of French toast.
1: Fluffy with some powdered sugar on it.
0: You know, yeah.
2: The best version of French toast is number two. Because French toast done exactly right is better than waffles or pancakes, which are the other things I put in its category. I mean, even like French toast sticks from the freezer are good, but meh, French toast is awful. It's off the list. We're assuming the best version. Good French toast is number two.
1: I'll put French toast at three. It's always, even like bad French toast, if there's butter and syrup and maybe even some powdered sugar on it, isn't bad. There are some breakfast things that like just have to be done right. That's not one of them. It's hard to mess up French toast. Three.
0: Just toast and soaked in eggs and
1: cinnamon sugar.
0: All that good stuff. I wonder if it was invented in France.
1: If you get a loaf of sourdough, like good sourdough, and cut it, you know, not too thick, pretty thin. Oh.
2: R.I.P. to the breakfast buffet at the MGM Grand that they don't have anymore, but they had the best French toast anywhere.
0: Michael said, I'm not a doctor, but I did stay at a Holiday Inn, and that sounds like you have something seriously wrong with you.
2: Well.
0: Okay. Up next, breakfast components. That's what we're calling our shots on today, because this next one is not a food. It is a juice of the orange variety.
2: Five.
0: Orange juice.
2: Orange
0: OJ.
2: Juice. Orange juice is five.
1: Now, you're giving us best version of this.
0: Yeah, like this means is like fancy the best orange juice.
2: It doesn't matter.
1: Fresh squeezed orange juice.
2: It doesn't matter.
1: Oh, you're
2: That's
1: wrong.
2: That's not better than any of the breakfast foods that I'm thinking of. There is only one breakfast food that exists that I don't like, won't eat. And unless I get that, I'm fine with orange juice being behind all of them because orange juice is fine. I don't have to have it. Give me a Diet Coke.
1: No. Fresh squeezed.
0: In the morning?
2: Yeah, I drink.
0: Like at breakfast?
2: Yeah, I drink Diet Coke with any meal.
1: Fresh squeezed OJ.
2: Meh.
1: No matter what you're eating is amazing.
2: No.
1: It's got, you're giving me best version. We're talking like the fancy restaurant.
0: OJ.
1: And you're on vacation on the beach somewhere. I had the best orange juice when Susan and I went to Cabo a couple years ago. Year and a half, a year and plus ago.
0: You get,
1: dude.
0: You start getting south of that Florida line.
1: I think I ordered like nine of them. I've never tasted anything like that before in my life. Two.
0: OJ at two for Eric. For EA.
2: It's an overreaction.
1: And it was a carne asada like omelet thing. Oh my gosh.
0: The juice?
1: No, it was like a steak.
0: Oh, I'm just thinking about the juice. I know what you're talking about. Now I got juice on the brain. Brian, one,
2: I think I've clearly lost here with how much Charlie is just gushing about juice.
0: Well, no, because now I'm thinking about, like, the gas stations in Florida have really good homemade orange juice. A lot of them do. Like, if you find one that has, we've got it, live alligators and fresh-made orange juice, go.
1: Buy. Buy it all.
0: Yeah, Brian, 1-3-4 open. Eric, 1-4-5 open. Calling our shots on breakfast this morning. Next up, scrambled eggs.
2: Okay, we're assuming the best version here. So yes. Well done, a little brown scrambled eggs.
0: However you like your scrambled eggs, but yes.
2: Actually, no, scrambled eggs are going to be four.
0: Okay.
2: Because I have, there are only two spots open, and I have like eight things that I like. Scrambled eggs or scrambled eggs / omelet you have to have with breakfast, but I don't, there are many things I would put in front of them.
1: Scrambled eggs with cheese.
2: Amazing. Yeah, you can't have them without cheese, really.
1: I could eat any time of the day, even if I wasn't hungry.
0: But are you going to put them in the one spot?
1: It's one or four.
0: It's open.
1: I know, but it's one or four. I will do it. I will do it at four and play dangerous here.
0: Live dangerous.
1: Yeah, living dangerous.
2: Eric Ainge's life motto.
0: All right, Ainge has aged it. 1-5 open. Brian, you've got the 1 and the 3 spot available to you. Next up, hash browns. Hash browns on our breakfast.
2: Number one. Done right hash browns are you can't have. Now, I prefer, if we're in the hash brown potato realm, I prefer like the diced version. with some seasoning on them. But I'll take the plain shredded. Waffle House, okay, fine.
1: You can buy those frozen from the grocery store, put a little oil in the pan, and dominate. I love me some hash browns, but I can't put them at one, so I have to put them at five.
2: Well, let me qualify this.
0: Whoa.
2: Waffle House hash browns are amazing.
0: When I think hash browns, I do think Waffle House hash browns.
1: Most Americans should.
2: Waffle House hash browns are amazing. They're also in the realm of breakfast potato hash browns.
0: Number one.
2: They're not anywhere close to number one. That's how good hash browns are. That's how good hash browns are. The Waffle House is amazing. And it's
1: crapping on your Waffle House hash browns. I was saying, just remember that.
0: There's no one else in the world that can make hash browns the same way as Waffle House. And I don't know how nobody else has figured it out. But nowhere I've been can capture the same crisp texture, shape, with the thin sliced potato like a Waffle House hash brown.
1: I'm kind of starving right now thinking about it.
0: Yeah, now I'm just thinking about hash browns.
2: We've gotten really hungry here all of a sudden.
0: Brian, this is your three.
2: Protein shake did not get it done after this conversation.
0: Eric, this is your one. Brian, your three. A donut.
2: Oh, I'm fine with that.
0: Donuts is how we wrap up breakfast call your shots.
1: Oh, the best version of a donut.
2: The Krispy Kreme donut, yeah.
1: Is amazing.
2: It's the warm Krispy
0: no,
2: Kreme.
0: No meat. Tried to sneak that past you.
2: But I'm fine with this being three because as much as I love donuts, if I'm hungry for breakfast, chances are I'm going to have to eat like five of them, and then I still might feel more sick than full.
0: I have to eat five donuts. What a bad day.
2: Yeah, no, I feel like
1: Brian's going to win.
0: I understand.
2: Now I need to go have like a potato.
0: All right, my five. In the one spot is where I put the donut. A good donut is incredible, is elite. Like Krispy Kreme drive-through, 10 times out of 10, that's incredible. I have hash brown too, though. So kind of an interesting there, for you to have the 1 and 5 open with my top two left there, Eric. But I have hash browns at two, and I've already spoken enough about Waffle House hash browns, but come on now, guys.
1: Still say French toast, and I'm still in it.
0: Orange juice is in the three spot. And that's like I think we should petition Jeff Jarnigan and Ken Sawyer too, instead of having like water jugs out there, like we just have a big orange juice jug for the office.
2: Yeah, you can have it. I'll bring my water from home.
0: Imagine how cool the workplace would be with an orange juice fridge.
1: It just makes you happy.
0: Yeah, it's great. It's good. It's vitamin C, D. One of the vitamins.
2: Vitamin C.
0: Good for colds.
2: Sure.
0: Maybe that's keep the sniffles away. Get in that OJ grind. I've got scrambled eggs four, though. They're good. They're an important component, but I don't love scrambled eggs. And then French toast is five. French toast for me is one of those things that always looks good, sounds good, but sounds and looks better than it is after like bite three. I've had enough. I don't need any more French toast. So, OJ in the five spot, even with hash browns at one, I think Eric is still able to overcome his hash browns at five. OJ is what gets it done. Congratulations, Eric Ainge. Call your shots champion.
1: I appreciate
0: August 3rd,
1: that because I wrote down on my paper WH hash browns. Because to me, it is Waffle House too, Charlie. I appreciate the win.
2: If having orange juice below actual breakfast foods is what cost me, I'm fine with that. I can live with that.
1: And that is how we play Call Your Shots, boys.
2: We will come back. The pressure is on, according to ESPN, the X Factor for Tennessee football this year.
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14: 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Tyler and Will 991 on the Facebook, on the Twitters, on the Instas. 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
1: ESPN has the X Factor for Tennessee football this year with the tagline, "The pressure's on." 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
0: Kicker.
1: Jim Knowles. Knowles, national championship 2 years ago to Ohio State. Last year, and by the way, 2 years ago, Tennessee's defense was elite. And then ran into the Buckeyes in the playoff. Last year, Tennessee's defense fell from number 7 in the country to number 91 in scoring defense.
0: Ew.
1: Jim Knowles, meanwhile, left Ohio State, went to Penn State, improved Penn State, but they were, I believe, in the low 30s.
0: Yeah, it was a year or two where they lost 2 games early in the year and it all went to crap.
1: But despite that, they were still in the 30s nationally. So Jim Knowles comes to Knoxville. ESPN calls him the X Factor because, as we've pointed out on this show many, many, many, many times, if you go from 91 to 50, there's a pretty good chance that this team is significantly better as a whole as it was last year. You don't have to go back to number 7 to compete for the playoff.
0: Here's why I'm confident in Jim Knowles. You know, a defensive coordinator doesn't necessarily help you all that much on first and 10 when the other team runs the ball and they just kind of whip you at the point of attack and they get where that same D coordinator where they went just gashed you a couple times. Then in that drive, you get them to 3rd and 7. And then that's when having an elite coach on the defensive side of the ball with the scheme and different things to bust pass protection and cause problems. That is when it comes into play. It's the red zone. It's 3rd down. It's got to have it downs. It's the 4th. The other team, Billy Napier, is going to go for it 4 times on 4th down. You better be able to get off the field and get those stops. Those money downs, red zone, situational. That's where Jim Knowles is Jim Knowles. That's why he's viewed the way he's viewed. That's why he was the hire to go get. Because, yes, obviously, if you improve from 91st, you know, to 50th, but how do you do that? You do that by getting the ball back some, getting off field on 3rd down, and forcing field goals in the red zone. You can give up 400 yards a game if you give up 21 points a game or 17 points a game, and you're not having to score 30-plus to win. Like, that's where I think he's going to bring the biggest impact.
1: Last year, we mentioned it, we went through them game by game last year. You get one more stop, despite being 90th or 91st. Get one more stop in the games you lost, and you're a playoff team. Probably hosting in the playoff. It's one more stop. You're one stop away. I think Jim Knowles can improve this team by more than one stop a game.
0: And I agree.
1: And if he does, then we go back to how we started the 10 o'clock hour.
0: If Tennessee has a top half of the league scoring 3rd down and red zone defense, I think it's all kind of, you know, included together when you look at a D, but if they're top half of the league in scoring 3rd down and red zone defense, and when I say red zone defense, I don't care about the overall number. Everyone always talks about how they've scored 100% of the time in the red zone, but they kick a field goal 78%, you know, 75% of the time. It's not a good red zone offense. Like, how many field goals, how many trips, how many touchdowns is this team giving up? How many times can we force a 3 and not give up a 7? What's our get off the field percentage on 3rd down? And then obviously overall, how many points are we giving up? If we're top half of the league in that, then I do think we have a chance to enter that, the November stretch, as a potential playoff team. Because then what are you saying? You're saying, well, I'll be shocked if we are not running the football and if we don't hit some big plays over the top in the passing game. I'll be shocked if that doesn't happen, no matter who the quarterback is. So that being said, I'm not thinking we're going to have to score 30 points to win the ball game. It'd be nice if we did, But if we don't have to, then I think you could find a way to win some of these ball games that we're talking about being in limbo, being the hard games over the course of the year. I think you have a great chance of not having that letdown game in Columbia, South Carolina, or getting back up the week after Texas for Auburn coming to town, or going on, you know, playing Arkansas. You know, those kind of games, Kentucky and Vandy to end the year. If your defense is in the top half of the league, which is going to be hard to do, but maybe not with who we have this year and who's coaching them. I mean, who are the teams we expect to be the best in the league on defense? Off the top of my head, Georgia, Texas, and Oklahoma all pop. I think all three of those teams are going to be elite on defense. I don't know how they couldn't be.
1: Mm-hmm.
0: But after that, I mean, you got A&M probably going to be pretty good. Yeah, I don't know how good LSU is going to be on D. I don't know how good Alabama is going to be on defense. I mean, these are teams, when I say top half of the league, okay, if we don't have the numbers Oklahoma, Texas, and Georgia do, but then Tennessee's like the top of that next group right after that, you know, with a couple other teams, and you're like, hey, we're fifth in scoring defense. We're fourth in red zone field goal percentage, and we're this on this thing and that on that thing, and you're in that like 4-6 range in a lot of them, then you're going to be in every game you play.
1: Mm-hmm.
0: You may not win it. Quarterback might have a bad day. Guy might drop a ball. We might miss a kick. But you'll be in every game you play. I mean, even last year, to your point, Brian, when you say, you know, like, we went 8-4 and you're a kick against Georgia away from winning. You're a strip sack against Oklahoma away from having that ball game. It's not as bad as 8-4 sounds. That's why we always say when people say 8-4 and they freak out, well, are you 8-4 and getting blown out? Or are you mad that you feel like you gave it away or should have had a chance to win it? I think if Jim Knowles has his team in the top 4, 5, 6 in the league and the things that matter defensively, I think you should be in about every game you play.
1: Yes.
0: Got to go win them. Like you said earlier, got to put it together.
1: And you've got to win the games that you're supposed to win. You can't beat Alabama and lose to South Carolina.
0: Or you can't lose on a field goal to Texas in week 4 and then turn around and lose to Auburn the next week. Well, how do you do that? You do that by having a defense that forces Byron Brown to throw the football, and they're not just dashing you in the run game, and you're forcing them to goalish to call the field goal unit out there to kick some more field goals in Neyland Stadium. That's how you do that. Because it's not realistic that no matter who the quarterback is, that this offense is going to go out there. No team is. Remember, Indiana barely, you know, had a couple games last year where it was like dicey. They went 16-0. The year before that, Ohio State won the national championship. Remember, they lost to Michigan, and their quarterback that helped them win a natty turned the ball over in the red zone twice to help them to make sure they lost the Michigan game. No offense goes out there and is just lights out every game. You got to find a way to win the game anyway. And when we have some of those tougher games, you know, a game against South Carolina on the road. Well, we need to make sure. And the other thing we have to do to do this, we have to be able to contain athletic quarterbacks running the football. We have to, because that's Arch. That's Sellers. I mean, that's Marcel Reed. That's Sam Levitt. That's Byron Brown. I mean, every team we're playing this year where it's like either we're underdogs or it's dicey, that's Mack or Russell. At Alabama, everybody's got a quarterback that can move.
1: And if you don't in this league, there's a good chance that you're...
0: No, you're... Especially these guys that are coming here. You know, don't just let them come. Remember Matt Corral, Ole Miss mustard bottle game?
1: Yeah.
0: He had like... No one could tackle him. And he was athletic, don't get me wrong, but when you're reckless rushing the passer and everyone, and then the quarterback just takes off, it's an easy way for it's like walking a team that's not hitting well, but they're all studs, and the pitcher's not throwing strikes. Well, if you get later in the game, you keep putting guys on base, you're going to lose. You can't let the other team's quarterback just run the ball.
1: All right, we'll return 865-656-9900 when we do return. We'll recap everything that happened this weekend, including doing battle in the courts again. The Big Ten and the SEC jumping on board with the college sports bill. That's when we return next.
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23: As a parent, when you send your kid off to school in the morning, you know that they're going to be learning, they're going to be spending time with their friends, but... new study out of UCSF found adolescents are spending an average of 70 minutes of their school day on their phones. Now, some kids will say they need their phones to help with schoolwork, but this study found that they were spending the vast majority of their screen time on TikTok, Instagram, and Snapchat. Not really apps that you're going to be turning to for homework help. Now, the study's lead author said, "Don't blame kids for using their phones at school. Teach them how to resist them. Focus on what they'd get by putting them aside rather than what you're taking away. Explain how phones could hurt their academic performance, and also remind them of this. Nothing takes the place of real face-to-face friendships." I'm Dr. Sanjay Gupta, helping you live a better life.
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0: A very summer-like pattern is setting up shop for this week with daily afternoon and evening pop-up showers and storms and highs primarily in the low to mid-80s. In the WVLT First Alert Weather Center, I'm meteorologist Sydney Sullivan.
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4: 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Nobody does food like Food City, the official supermarket of the Vols.

0: 865-656-9900 if you would like to join us. We recap the weekend. Anything you missed this weekend? Well, there's a lot of off-field stuff this weekend. Started late Friday night. The SEC and the Big Ten jumped on board with the Save College Sports Bill. Agreeing to support it to regulate college sports. School presidents from both conferences voted to back the bill after receiving concessions over language regarding third-party NIL and the associated entities that broker those arrangements between players and schools.
1: But we don't know what that is yet.
0: Not yet. The full text of the bill has not been released since then.
1: We know what they had problems with, so yes. They've clearly eliminated some of those problems.
0: The most groundbreaking part of the rework deal is the $27.5 million that schools would be allotted to retain players in addition to the current $21.3 million cap, which means effectively your revenue sharing slash now NIL, because they would bring these associated entities, you know, your own corporate partners, the Adidases of the world, anything brokered by your Learfield or Playfly folks, would be under this now $48 million, so right at 49 when you factor in the point. Now, that's, again, for your football and basketball and women's basketball and baseball
1: all
0: and
1: your
0: whatever
1: things.
0: Else.
1: All your things.
0: $5 million of that has to be spent on women's sports.
1: Okay, question.
0: Yes.
1: Who does this benefit? Because not everybody has a $48 million. Okay, let's go. The teams that are going to go heavy in football in this, like, who does this doing that even affect at that number?
0: Well, there's speculation that there are four or five schools that are closer to $50 or $60 million this year just for
1: football. Your Ohio State, Texas.
0: Yeah.
1: It's going to take some of the LSU maybe this year, but then they had to do the whole governor thing. Maybe they're not going to be doing that every year.
2: I mean, this is going to bring roster numbers down, theoretically,
0: yes.
2: Right? Because if we're thinking potentially going to make it harder to pay players outside of the revenue sharing cap.
0: Yes.
2: And they're also going to put on a cap that, I mean, again, we just said Ohio State's other programs are thought to be spending north of $40 million on a football roster this year. There are a lot of basketball programs that are thought to be spending $12, $15 or more. I mean, if you're one of those teams that, or if you're an athletic department that has one of both, which there are athletic departments that
1: one of
2: have,
1: them.
2: You know, 30 plus and 15 plus. I mean, that's just two sports. And then there's, like you just said, $5 million has to be spent on, is it women's and Olympics or just women's?
0: The language that I see here says women's.
2: Sports. Okay, because I thought it was women and Olympics. Either way, I think, a good thing.
0: Yeah, you were spending that.
1: So this makes
0: schools were not spending it on quote unquote Olympic sports outside of gymnastics. They were spending it on women's basketball, baseball, and softball.
1: So this help me. This sounds like it might be a bigger issue for the big dogs that are everything schools, not the big dogs that don't care if their men's basketball team wins.
0: Yeah, but who is that now? Because LSU tried that and it was a disaster. What?
1: But, like, is Ohio State going to turn around and say, if we're capped with this number and we have to give five to the girls and we're giving all as much as we can to the boys, sorry, men's basketball, but that number you had even last year when there was no cap and you came to us, you have this much to spend now.
0: It's not financially responsible to do that. With the way NCAA tournament shares work, with the way sponsorships work,
1: so they won't,
0: your own
1: is what
0: TV
1: you're
0: contract,
1: saying.
0: I don't think you will.
1: You'll find a way to spend more wisely with football and not just throw. Because I guarantee this.
0: Yeah, you look at LSU these last couple of years as the example of why you don't do that. Because if your men's basketball program is not turning a profit, then that puts you behind virtually every other Power 5 school or Power 4 school.
1: Like, how much money is Arkansas willing to spend on football when they also need to spend on baseball's their sport. Basketball's got Cal. He's going to get what he wants.
0: Well, baseball, you just don't have to spend as much.
1: That's true.
0: To be competitive. I mean, you line up some actual deals, and then, sports like baseball and softball and soccer and volleyball are all in a realm of those players can sign more legitimate outside smaller deals because there are more businesses that are willing to give a baseball player $1,000 than there are businesses that are willing to give a men's basketball player $20,000. There just are. And that's why you have seen, particularly here locally, baseball and softball thrive, because there's a long list of businesses and people who own businesses who are willing to spend that smaller money on players that are willing to take it. And they would rather give their customers five experiences with baseball and softball players than one experience with one football player. And so at schools where that's the case, it's a lot easier to do. Now, at schools where baseball players were hoping to make $1 million, that's done. Yeah. And that was extremely rare as it was. But that's not happening anymore.
1: So do we see the continued guys foregoing the draft and making college the development league, or do we see maybe...
0: Depends on what
1: happens. Not as much money as there was just a few years ago, 2 years ago with NIL for baseball.
0: It depends. Well, and I wasn't having the numbers that people thought it was.
1: Okay, that's part of it.
0: Even at a place like, I mean, the whole deal with Arkansas was they wanted their revenue sharing money, and they took revenue sharing money from women's basketball and put it with baseball.
1: I have a question for you.
0: Okay.
1: But what if a player says, I want a car? Does that count towards are we talking like 48.5 million cash?
0: Not if they're it's not an associated entity.
1: Let's say it is, but like part of the deal is blank rev share and a vehicle to drive.
0: The school can't broker that. The school can't broker that today. Because
1: no, but you can go get a separate NIL deal with whoever you want to drive whatever car. They can still do that.
0: This doesn't stop any player from doing any outside deal. Okay. Period.
1: This is just from the university, what they can show.
0: And the CSE's role gets a lot easier because they're no longer trying to figure out, you know, is this Adidas deal legit? Is this Morgan & Morgan deal legit? They're not having to do that anymore because it's part of the cap. They can now spend their time to determine whether it's market value for a first baseman to get a new Explorer. And the market's going to say that it is. Now, are they going to get use of it, or do they get to keep it? Because from what I understand, that's been a hang-up with some players at a bunch of different schools. They think that they just were given the car.
1: Oh, no, the car is not yours. You're driving the vehicle 90% of the...
0: They didn't read their contract, and it's been a problem at a lot of places not named Tennessee.
1: Ay.
0: So, if the bill clears the Senate, it would still need to pass the House. But it would seem to me that if something passes the Senate at the overwhelming numbers that it is expected to, that you wouldn't be in this situation. So, it will be interesting. We'll see where this next step is, because this does not close off all lawsuits. This does not close off the possibility for problems. It doesn't close off any of that. So now comes the next step of how do you enforce it and how does it work? That's how we'll keep looking at it.
1: Okay.
0: That's your weekend recap, because it's all about the courts, unfortunately. We will come back. We'll wrap up this edition of the EA Show coming up next.
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14: What are the chances you are listening to this while drinking a nice hot cup of coffee? If so,
6: don't let me stop you. For years, we've been reporting on the health benefits of coffee, and that's not going to stop today. A new study, this one out of Harvard School of Public Health, found that coffee and tea could help lower your risk of developing dementia. People who enjoyed 1 to 3 caffeinated cups a day saw the biggest impact. In addition to the caffeine, coffee contains hundreds of bioactive compounds that can influence inflammation, glucose metabolism, vascular function, and oxidative stress. It's also possible coffee drinkers might be doing other things that keep them healthy. Eating a more balanced diet, getting plenty of exercise, sleep, not smoking, or drinking too much alcohol. And finally, staying socially active. I'm Dr. Sanjay Gupta, helping you live a better life.
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0: And it's time to find out what we learned today and go chumming with Charlie, guys. Before long, it will be football on the mind when we chum with Charlie.
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2: We're betting on some baseball. It's deadline day.
1: It is.
2: Trade deadline coming at 6 o'clock. Kind of a weird day for, well, a lot of teams. I mean, you're trying to get ready for a game that, for pretty much everybody, taking place tonight. Earliest game is at 6:40. So, you know, everyone's getting ready for a game tonight. But at the same time, you've got guys that you're with. Maybe you're traveling, waking up at a hotel that you don't know if they're going to be your teammate tonight. So kind of a weird vibe. I think sometimes teams handle that well. Sometimes teams don't. But I'm looking at a Giants-Rangers game tonight at 8 o'clock on ESPN. And I think it's a Rangers team that is not handling the approach to the deadline well. Just got swept by Houston, struggled in Tampa before that. They've kind of gone from buyers to sellers here in the last week or so. And I just think psychologically that's hard to kind of overcome in conjunction with that. Logan Webb on the mound tonight for the Giants, who has been pretty good this year, a 3.93 ERA. So I think there's value on San Fran road win tonight for the Giants at plus 104 on the money line is how we chum.
1: All right, what did we learn today?
0: Well, we learned that we talked a lot about Tennessee football and the X factor not being the quarterback play, but Jim Knowles coordinating the defense and how much better we could be on defense, which obviously translates to how many ball games you're in and winning the ball game late. You know, you think about the biggest games we've had here lately under Heupel. And I mean, there's an LSU blowout. You know, we go blowout LSU and Tiger State. Like, I mean, there, I get that. There's a couple of those. But the ones that we're talking about, they are the ones that are close in the fourth quarter and you either found a way for the field goal to go in or you didn't and you lost in overtime or you won in overtime or they're close ball games. Mm-hmm. How many of those are we going to be in this year and how many are we going to be able to find a way to win?
1: And that's the challenge. And I think that's why you have a new defensive coordinator. I think that's your biggest challenge,
0: because it's not just can we have Texas late in the fourth and what about at A&M and LSU and Bama. We announced today that, you know, over the weekend those were dropped as pick'ems on one book. It's not that. It's also like you got to go to Columbia, South Carolina. Like, remember the Mississippi State game last year? Mm-hmm. You know, and you don't want to have to, but guess what, you're in it and you got to go find a way to win it. That could be Auburn, that could be South Carolina, that could be Kentucky, that could be Vanderbilt. I hope that's not Arkansas, but I guess it could be.
1: But you're looking around going, all right, it's overtime. It's time to get that stop.
0: Yeah, we're not just going to go blow out all these other teams. I mean, we're talking about making sure we don't drop one, which means you're going to be playing in some fourth quarter ball games with Auburn, potentially, mm-hmm. South Carolina, some of these other teams that have good players too. They have rev share money and studs as well. Not as many.
1: They're trying to build.
0: Not as many.
1: Those programs are all trying to build.
0: What do you do late?
1: Charlie, what'd you learn today?
2: Well, I learned that from now on, when I go to make coffee in the morning, I need to be a little bit more careful lining up the whole of the big coffee
0: pot. Is that
2: pot
0: why it's in the sink?
2: I got to finish cleaning up after the show.
1: Every commercial break, the last 2 hours, doing various things to clean up.
2: Well, I went to make a pot real quick before the show started, and then I went out there after the first segment, and there was coffee a lot of places, but none of those places were inside of the big
0: pot
2: where it's supposed to be. Floor, counter, trash can.
0: Yeah, but if we just had orange juice water containers, call your shots, you wouldn't have to make it.
1: Mm-hmm. Mm-hmm.
2: Again, Ken, Jeff, can we Can you guys hurry up and get us an orange juice bar already, please?
0: Yeah, but like fresh squeezed, you know?
2: Yeah, fresh squeezed too. Yeah, I don't know how, like, if you guys want to take turns squeezing them or like hire a guy for that.
0: Probably hire a guy. I'll squeeze it.
2: Juice is worth produce the squeeze in this instance.
0: Produce the oranges mm-hmm. and the systems.
2: The juice is worth the squeeze in a literal sense, I would say every time.
0: Do you like grapefruit juice?
2: No.
0: Oh, I do.
3: I
2: grapefruits grapefruits suck. Awful.
3: I'm not a grapefruit guy. Cooper, when I took him to lunch on Saturday, got a cranberry juice, which I thought was odd for a 5-year-old.
2: That's real weird for a 5-year-old, for sure.
3: But he enjoyed it.
0: Good job, Coop. Cranberry juice rocks. I'm a big cran grape guy.
2: Gross.
0: We also learned that we have training camp report day, media day, and then practice. It is August 3rd, and we are officially to report day for the players. I know we have to wait till week 0, and yeah, it'll be fun for us to get to go watch practice on Saturday. That'll be fun.
2: Yeah.
0: But for the players, today's the day. Wednesday's really the day. You don't really love having to do media day.
3: There's not that many of them that are doing it, so they're going to take a team picture, and that's going
0: to
3: be about it.
0: But that's it. I mean, it is report to camp, and it is time to see how many of these games we can win, boys.
3: Get that Adidas rolling.
2: The Phillies just traded earlier this morning for 3-time batting champion Luis Arraez, who right now leads the majors in batting second in the majors in batting average. Not a very good defender. The Phillies are already the worst team in the MLB when it comes to defensive runs saved, outs above average. They're now going to move Bryce back to the outfield to try to make room for Luis Arraez in the infield.
0: Just try to outscore everybody.
2: They're making their really bad defense even worse by this move, and I am curious to watch that strategy play out. Just the like Big 12 football of 2010 of the Major League Baseball, I guess. I don't know. Very odd.
3: Braves have an 8-game lead right now over the Phillies, and they are just 2 games back of the Dodgers and Brewers for best record in the National League. So we will see.
2: Someone did ask if I like the battery. Yeah, very cool. 2 thumbs up. Great stadium.
3: Look how salty he is. Sorry about the sweep. Glad
0: had to watch
3: had
0: his team lose 4 times, but hey, Charlie had a good time.
3: We'll see you tomorrow on the Air Game Show. Yeah, we'll be there for the Lindsey Nelson Golf Tournament. That's tomorrow. We'll see you then.

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10: 12 years after picking Jadeveon Clowney with the first overall pick of the 2014 draft, the Texans have brought Clowney home, signing him to a one-year deal. And Clowney's going to join an absolutely stacked defense that features Will Anderson and Danielle Hunter. And if this defense in Houston stays healthy this year and they get even average quarterback play out of C.J. Stroud, the Texans could make the Super Bowl out of the AFC. I'm Nick Costos.
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2: Looks, fires the slant pattern, complete. Jason Swain breaks a tackle.

0: Monday afternoon. Welcome in to Josh and Swain. Thank you for being with us. We are very excited to be with you for the next 3 hours. It's another beautiful day in East Tennessee. It is a beautiful week, the first full week of August. Jason Swain, college football happened this month. Happy fall camp week.
1: That's right. That's right.
0: It is fall camp opening week.
1: Wednesday, man.
0: That's right. In 48 hours, Swain, we will be on the air talking about a practice that has already taken place.
1: Yes. Yes.
0: So
1: I am ready.
0: Only two more sleeps until a fall practice? How about that?
1: What about the people that have trouble sleeping?
0: Hey, even less sleeps to go, if you want to look at the bright side there. Yeah, Tuesday night, you might not be able to sleep. Keep that in mind. So excited about the start of fall camp, the opening of practice for the 2026 season. It's like college football Christmas.
1: I think there's going to be some players on this football team that will have trouble sleeping on Tuesday night. And it's natural because you work your tail off all offseason. You went through all these games. You transform your body. You're ready to prove to the coaches or prove to the naysayers that you're going to be the reason why you help your football team win a lot of games this year. So it would be natural if you lost some sleeps Tuesday night. I mean, I would.
0: Now, the way that Derek Owings has worked them this summer, you know, you think about your kids. You're trying to just run all the energy out. Get them to sleep.
1: Mm-hmm.
0: Maybe Derek Owings has done such a good job that they can fall asleep no matter the circumstance.
1: He's worked smarter with them.
0: Mm-hmm.
1: I mean, I think all the strength coaches, it's all hard. It's how hard and how smart that you have worked that translates to the football field on Saturdays. But they've all worked hard. So they're not surprised by the hard work or caught off guard by the hard work. But at this stage of the game, Josh, this is where you kind of taper things down a little bit. Like, I doubt they're going to run 21-10s today. They're going to rest and make sure that they have the legs for Wednesday and the upcoming days after that.
0: What was the hardest workout or whatever exercise you would have done? What was the biggest challenge you face
1: doing
0: workouts at Tennessee?
1: Doing squat maxes and then going out and doing 110s after that.
0: Oh, man.
1: So
0: from maxing out to...
1: Yeah. So, I mean, you already don't have any legs, but then...
0: Those 110s, do you have to hit certain times?
1: Certain times. So if you are skill position, I think it's like 11 seconds. And then big skill is like 13. And then I think the big boys are like 15, something like that, 15, 17. And so you do 15, 20 of those after maxing out. You want to go to sleep with your thumb in your mouth. like you tired. You tired, but...

0: really, man, it's all mental. It's all mental. That's a mental test that will come up again during the course of the football season, right? It's fourth quarter, it's fourth down, you're on the road, whatever. That's right. But like, it's all mental.
1: The ability to push through.
0: Yes. You're telling yourself that your body doesn't have any more. You have to tell yourself that you're lying. Don't listen to myself. You got more in the tank. The other side of, I guess, the guy on one shoulder saying, no, man, your legs are jello. You're done.
1: Yeah.
0: The other guy on your shoulder is like, no, you got more. It's all mental. Push through. Because 110s, you're really sprinting for 40 yards, and then you coast in the rest. The most difficult ones were like the gassers, where you have to go from 53 to 53 across the field. Not long way, but across. And you touch the line, so you're stopping and starting. Those were the toughest after doing leg day. But the 110s sound tough because it's 100 yards, but the gassers were the toughest.
1: So you're going sideline to sideline and back?
0: Mm-hmm.
1: Yeah, that doesn't sound like a lot of fun.
0: Yeah, four times. Mm-hmm. Down and back two times, but I guess equals four. That's a full gasser. And I mean, you have 15, 20 of those bad boys. You are hurting after leg day.
1: Well, fortunately, we have cool weather here in the summertime for those exercises, so that should have helped.
0: We were in the complex. It didn't matter. It didn't matter, man. It's hot.
1: Hey, Mitchell wants to know, will Swain be going to the practices and be able to give us more information on this quarterback battle? Is it true that Josh Heupel has okayed you to wear a GoPro and set up a live feed for us to watch what you see? SwainsEyes.com?
0: I wonder if that's open.
1: We might have an idea here.
0: Need to get a NIL deal with a eyewear company.
1: Yeah.
0: I will be covering practice the same way I've covered practice for over a decade or so. I will share what I can and refrain from, you know, sharing the good stuff.
1: Okay.
0: So, the general stuff, like I did during the spring and last football season, will, you know, that won't change. That'll be the same.
1: But you'll be there on Wednesday. It'll be go time.
0: It'll be go time.
1: I'll be there on Wednesday, but I'll be asked to leave a little bit earlier than you will.
0: Yes. Understand, it's the first day of practice. Mm-hmm. They're not popping any pads. They're not tackling anyone. Real football is played in pads, not in shorts. But it is a very exciting time for football fans because I thought we were past the NIL, the college football, transfer portal, and the court rulings and all that crap. But, oh, no.
1: I don't even know where we stand now.
0: We are not. I don't know what's going on. I was ready to get to football. So we are 48 hours away from just getting to football. I don't need pads. Just get us there. But long answer short, yes, we will have some coverage for you.
1: Yeah, we have headlines on the Big Ten and the SEC adding support to the college sports bill. We have a clarification from last night that followed the ruling on Friday night regarding class of 2022 signees who just finished their 4 years of eligibility, which we'll try to catch you up on this show. But thankfully, Swain, maybe it's pre-football on Wednesday. It's not full football, but it's football.
0: It's football.
1: It is near. We have less than 4 weeks to go until games take place.
0: Yeah.
1: There's a game Friday, August 28th.
0: Yeah.
1: There are more games on August 29th, and Tennessee's first game is Saturday, September 5th. College football games take place this month. High school football games are very close.
0: Yep. Pro games are around the corner, too. I mean, a couple of hours away as well. So get me to the football games, my man. Please. A judge came out with a ruling on Friday the whole college athletic scene was going crazy. Everyone thought they were going to do this move and make this move and make this happen, get this player, and then...
1: Which players might leave their NFL training camps if they're not going to actually make the squad?
0: Oh, my gosh. And then a couple hours later, well, what I meant to say was, and technically you can't do this, and now everybody's is in another frantic.
1: Yep.
0: Like, it's just crazy, man.
1: Yep. Yeah, it is. Text box is open. As I mentioned, we have some messages already coming in. Michael texts in, all caps, Jason Swain, baby. Chase texted in, Swain, anybody ever told you that you sound just like the color analyst for the University of Tennessee football? Chase says, I'm still pumped.
0: Oh, man.
1: I had people during the weekend. I told you, I got some congratulations by association. I ran into people.
2: Good job, Josh.
1: Man, I'm so excited for Swain. I was like, me too. So
0: good job, Josh.
1: Yeah, so it's not a congratulations to me, but I get to share, I get to pass them along to you, so I receive the congratulations to then forward. It's great.
0: Yeah, someone asked me, has it sunk in yet? And truthfully, like, the answer is no. It will. The question is, when will it sink in? Hopefully it doesn't sink in when I try to go sit down in my spot from last year behind Mike and Ramon. And they're like, no, you got to go up there at the front. Like, you don't sit back here. You go up front. So hopefully it sits in kind of before then. I think it will, though.
1: Maybe here's a way to make it sink in a little bit more. John asked, will Jason be moving to Farragut with that extra bank?
0: Mm-mm. No.
1: We're trying.
0: I got to get the campus quicker. Quicker.
1: We're trying, John.
0: I'm not trying to leave 30 minutes earlier to get to campus.
1: Traffic's all clear now.
0: It's
1: all good.
0: I saw it Friday. No.
1: That's alive and well. We'll continue the conversation. 865-656-9900. Sitting here with Jason Swain, a VFL, former Tennessee wide receiver, and new color analyst for UT Football with the Vol Network. I'm Josh Ward. We'll talk some football. Camp opens on Wednesday. We'll talk about the upcoming season, some updated projections for a couple of Tennessee football games to tell you about. And we invite you to join us at 865-656-9900 as we are with you on 99.1 The Sports Animal and AM 640 The Sports Monster as we continue on Josh and Swain.
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13: If I had to guess, you're probably looking for more content. 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
15: I'm a big believer that it's the small changes you make every day that can lead you to feeling your best. They're achievable, they are stackable, and sustainable. Try to start every day with a few quiet minutes to yourself. Focus on your breath, set your intentions for the day, and do this before you ever look at a screen. Before you race to the coffee machine, drink a big glass of water. This doesn't only help your gut. Research has shown that proper hydration supports cognitive function and energy levels. At the end of the day, you want to create your very own wind down ritual an hour before bed, whatever that might look like for you. But again, away from screens if you can. And as you get back into bed, it's all about breathing again. Listen to an audio-only meditation or try progressive muscle relaxation. That really works for me. I'm Dr. Sanjay Gupta, helping you live a better life.

0: This is Josh and Swain. Thank you for being with us. Just watched a couple of cameo clips of Ed Orgeron, so that'll get you ready to go. He was talking about 110s in one of the cameo videos.
1: Yeah. It's universal. Everyone does them.
0: Yeah.
1: You know, they're not hard, but when you combine it with something else that you're doing, maybe in the weight room or something else on the field,
0: then
1: they can be difficult.
0: Gets harder quicker.
1: But the stopping and going, those are harder. It's like in basketball when you do the suicides, those are harder than running 110s. Or the gassers when you stop and start. Those are more difficult. But yeah, everyone runs the 110s.
0: We did have a follow-up from last segment. Mike wants to know, how much longer does it take for the helicopter to get to the stadium from Farragut versus the Bearden area? Not much longer. It's a good point by Mike. You and LeBron the same. There's talk that LeBron will just zoom on over from New York to Philly.
1: It's a 45-minute helicopter ride for him.
0: Yeah.
1: For me, it's a 10-minute drive, and we'll just keep driving it.
0: Okay. We also have multiple Go Pack Go texts that have come in the text box. So we have our resident Packers fan that likes to Photoshop you into Packers gear. And then Bo also says, congratulations, Swain. Go Vols and Go Pack Go. So I appreciate that we have some listeners keeping you honest as well. Not in your newfound fame, your newfound expanded fame.
1: Well, I can't say too much about the Packers because they've been whooping us for years and years and years. And last year was really the only year that I can remember where we really dominated the Packers. I mean, the last game of the regular season and then the playoff game. It can go backwards. Like, it can go back to where it was before. So I'm going to be humble. I'm not going to say anything.
0: Okay. That's probably good. Hey, it's close enough. Let's just see what happens this season. The Bears went out again. You might start doing some strutting and a little more talking. I would.
1: Yeah. Starting safety, Kobe Bryant went down with the injury today. Got him over from Seattle, the Super Bowl winning Seahawks. And there's a rookie safety that looks to be starting potentially for Oregon. So I'm just going to wait, Josh.
0: Okay.
1: Just let me wait.
0: I think that's good.
1: Yeah, I think I'm going to wait and see if Caleb Williams can continue, if the offense can take a step forward, if we can actually get a sack this year. I think I'm going to wait until that.
0: Hey, we still have about 2.5 months to wait until Tennessee plays Alabama, and even longer to go until Tennessee plays LSU. But I saw this over the weekend. I think it's at least worth a note. So South Point in Vegas put out their individual game spreads for the upcoming season. So not every single game, but notable games. So Tennessee against Alabama and Tennessee against LSU are on the list. Those will be home games for Tennessee. Bama and LSU are two of the big four. I think we've described it in a lot of ways. Texas A&M, Bama, LSU, the four toughest games it would appear on paper going in. Well, South Point has made it a pick'em for both the Alabama and the LSU games at Neyland Stadium. A true toss-up. And Patrick Everson, who shared this information, senior reporter with Vegas Insider and contributes to Fox Sports, I shared this yesterday. He replied back to me and said, this was about 30 hours later, no line movement. So it has stuck. A true toss-up for Tennessee against Alabama and against LSU. What will happen in the games, we'll find out. But part of that, to me, says we've seen an over-under for Tennessee 7.5. That's down from where a lot of fans would like it to be. We've talked about projections in the last couple weeks. You and I have both, I think, leaned to Tennessee being better than that. Now we're seeing some preseason projections of top 15 to top 20. Brett Ciancia, with Pick 6 Preview, says, I have Tennessee top 15 as a playoff contender. Well, they're going to have to win some of these games for that to happen. Maybe projections are starting to look a little more favorable for Tennessee than where we were having this conversation 3 or 4 months ago. What do you think?
1: I think people are starting to feel more comfortable with Josh Heupel and a young quarterback. I think they realize, especially after Josh Heupel dropped the mic on him at SEC Media Days, that it's not a big deal like it used to be, or with some other coaches who can't win games or manage a situation offensively with the young quarterback. Josh Heupel has proven that it's going to be okay. I don't need to go through all the quarterbacks Tennessee has had here where they were kind of pushed out the door at their previous stops, and then he took them and was able to be top five, top three, or one in this league in total offense. So I just think more and more people are starting to understand that more. And they look at Jim Knowles, and they look at all the pieces coming in defensively and say, hey, man, maybe we underestimated them a little too much. And I think that's why you're seeing Tennessee getting more favorable record predictions.
0: Yeah, this doesn't guarantee anything. In fact, it splits it down the middle. But I think today, August 3rd, looking at Tennessee versus Alabama at home, looking at Tennessee versus LSU at home, there's probably a lot more confidence in a lot of what you just said. Josh Heupel getting the quarterback ready to go with experienced talent around him.
1: Yeah.
0: And the questions that still exist with LSU with a first-year coach, even with that talent that's mm-hmm. come in, and Alabama, which has a lot of talent, but also will have an inexperienced quarterback, of course, midway through the season. And Tennessee's got a really good shot. So you might need to win both of those games to get to the college football playoff, but that's not a crazy ask. That's doable for Tennessee. If you want to be a college football playoff team, you got to win big games.
1: Yeah.
0: And this, to me, says those are winnable games for Tennessee and more winnable than I think projections would have shown 3 to 5 months ago.
1: Would prefer an experienced quarterback, but it's okay that we don't have an experienced quarterback because you have a lot of experience around the quarterback, and the quarterback is put in positions most of the time to where all you have to do is read one side of the field, one guy. The way we explain it makes it easy for the quarterback to kind of know the answers pre-snap. You just have to go out and execute. And once we started to realize, oh, man, Heupel's, he's done this before, young dudes, it made me feel a whole lot better about not grabbing a experienced quarterback out of the portal. And I feel like we were one of the first here on this program that was like, hey, man, it ain't that big of a deal. You prefer the experience because you could never replace that. But look at what Josh Heupel has done in the past. It is up to a lot of guys around him to elevate their game. And don't get me wrong, quarterback will have to play well.
0: Sure.
1: He's going to have to make throws. We can't just run the football and play complimentary football that A.J. McCarron was able to play when he won his first championship at Alabama. All he had to do was hand it off. Or, you know, Greg McElroy, when he was at Alabama, even though Greg, I think, threw the ball better than what A.J. McCarron did in McCarron's first championship. But those days are over. You're not going to be able to hide the quarterbacks anymore. But when you have the playmakers you have on the outside, it makes it that much easier for the quarterback. And then you got to have everybody catching the ball better, man. You got to have your running backs catching the ball better. You got to have your tight ends catching the ball better and receivers as well, too. And if everyone can just elevate their game, let's say 1%, Josh, then I think it'll make it a whole lot easier for a young quarterback.
0: What if they can do that each day?
1: If they can do it each day, man, we might also book our flights to Las Vegas,
0: yeah,
1: right?
0: We do joke about that with the butchism, but there is something to that. In this conversation of the Alabama game is not till mid-October. Now, for that game, you can say the same for if it's Faison Brandon versus Keelan Russell. Each quarterback should be better in mid-October than the opener on September 5th. But if Faison is the quarterback and develops over the course of the year and he's better in that second half of the season, well, that's when you play those games that right now South Point views as a toss-up, Bama and LSU.
1: He just has to stay healthy. He's going to get better. Mm-hmm. I mean, the experiences that he's going to improve from, especially from game one to game two, like it's going to feel like five games. And then once he plays his first SEC game to his second SEC game, that's going to feel like five SEC games. Because, yes, the speed will be different in the first game, but it is Furman, with all due respect, okay? They won't be as fast as the guys that you're going to see every single day
0: right.
1: in fall camp. And then you're going to play Georgia Tech, right? And I don't know how fast Georgia Tech is. I know they're physical, but it's going to be the first time where it's an opposing team not wearing the same jersey as you. And it's going to be the first time you're going to take a hit. Like you getting hit against Georgia Tech. You hope that you don't, and that's a challenge for the offensive line. He should not be taking hits against Furman. If I'm an offensive lineman for Tennessee, that should be the objective. No hits at all versus Furman. He should have a clean jersey. That is the goal all the time. But Georgia Tech is probably going to hit face on, okay? That will be the first time he's really taken a shot, probably since high school. And so how do you recover from that? And then how do you adjust going into that Texas game? That Texas game, there's going to be NFL talent. And then there's another adjustment period at the Texas game. So if he just stays healthy, Josh, he's going to improve from game to game, and people are going to be able to see it. It's going to be easy to tell.
0: Yep. And, of course, there are other games which we will continue to talk about. At South Carolina, you go to Arkansas, Auburn after the Texas game is no light opponent. But notable, South Point, with their individual game lines, they had four for Tennessee, Texas, Texas A&M, Bama and LSU. The Bama and LSU games, a pick'em, toss-up between the Vols and the Tide and Tigers at Neyland Stadium. We will come back inviting you to join us, 865-656-9900. That's how you can call or text to join the conversation. Every day we are presented by Junk Be Gone as we continue on Josh and Swain.
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4: U.S. Soccer announced this morning that an agreement has been reached with Mauricio Pochettino for him to remain the manager of the U.S. men's national team through the 2030 World Cup. The extension comes after Pochettino led the U.S. to the round of 16 at the FIFA World Cup just last month. His record since being hired in September 2024 is 17-12-2. Major League Baseball games for your Monday night. Phillies host the Nationals at 6:40. 7 o'clock, Yankees welcome the Cardinals. 7:40, Brewers take on the Pirates. 8 o'clock, Giants visit the Rangers. Cubs host the Dodgers. Blue Jays take on the Astros. Rockies host the Rays at 8:40. Diamondbacks get the Padres at 9:40. In the NFL, edge rusher Jadeveon Clowney has agreed to terms with the Houston Texans to return to his original team. He now joins a pass-rushing unit that includes All-Pros Will Anderson Jr. and Daniel Hunter. Clowney had 8.5 sacks to lead the Cowboys last season. The Texans drafted him with the number one overall pick in 2014. I'm Joel Silverberg.
5: I'm VFL Sterling Hinton, and it's
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18: 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Strength and conditioning specialist Dana Santis told us, with body weight training, you create progressive overload by changing joint angles, adding instability, or choosing more challenging variations of the same exercise. Two other factors driving progressive overload are time under tension and muscular fatigue. That means the amount of time your muscles are engaged during a movement, the slower the movement, the harder it will be until you reach the point where you can't do another rep with good form. You want to stop before you collapse. Also, remember this, pay attention to your breath. So important. Breathe out when you exert force. I'm Dr. Sanjay Gupta, helping you live a better life.
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24: As we go into the afternoon and evening, we will be tracking some scattered showers and storms, still plenty of dry time, but it will keep our temperatures a little bit below average, only topping out in the lower 80s. Now, we continue to heat things up moving into the next several days with those pop-up showers and storms each and every afternoon. In the WVLT First Alert Weather Center, I'm meteorologist Sydney Sullivan.
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0: 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Alongside VFL Jason Swain, I'm Josh Ward. In the middle of the NFL chat last segment, Bruce offered up a, how about them Cowboys?
1: I'm so tired about the hearing people talk about the Cowboys, and the season hasn't started yet.
0: Hasn't started.
1: Oh, my gosh. When you gonna learn, Bruce? When you gonna learn, man?
0: This is the year.
1: Just wait. You gotta wait until like week 12 to see if the Cowboys are really, really a real player. Because all this talk now is just it's marketing. It's just for TV because they're popular and the ratings go up when people talk about them. Don't get sucked in. Just wait till week 12.
0: Dak's back.
1: He's back last year, Josh.
0: It's only been 31 years, Swain. You know, that there is that to the college football conversation. We learned last year, hey, there's some teams that got hyped up, teams that had big expectations. Mm-hmm. They fell flat on their face. It's going to happen to somebody this season.
1: It happens to a lot of teams every year.
0: Yeah, I don't know who it's going to be, but that's one of the things I wonder about this time of year. Who are we talking about? Who's excited? Because everybody's excited. Media days, everybody's fired up. Best offseason they've had in a long time. Commitment, the way all these players have come together. And then they're going to lose two out of the first three or four games, and everybody's going to hit the panic button, and a few of them will fall flat on their faces. Like one easy pick seems to be Florida State. Everybody's just, they've already flattened Florida State, so I don't know how much hype there is with the Seminoles even to begin with. But somebody in this, you know, there are going to be a couple of top 10 teams preseason that they're just not that good, and we'll find out who they are. So if you're looking from Tennessee's standpoint, maybe you like being in that 15 to 20 range. I saw Brad Crawford, his preseason top 25 for CBS Sports. He has Tennessee number 18. So I think we're going to see a lot of 15 to 20, definitely 15 to 25 talk for Tennessee over these next couple of weeks before the preseason polls officially come out.
1: I like the spot that we're in. You know, being in the teens. I mean, of course, you know, you want to be talked about as a top 10 team. That feels good when people are talking about you in that way, but it really doesn't matter in the preseason at this stage of the game when everyone is 0-0. But yeah, like you look at Penn State, right, last year, and everyone was hyping them up because they had just went to the college football playoff. They were a few plays away from advancing. They played Notre Dame. They had some plays that could have went a different direction. Mm-hmm. And then last year happened, and everything has changed. I mean, you got new coaches, you got players. Like, everything is changed. So
0: last year's preseason top 25 in the AP poll, the number one ranked team and the team with the most first-place votes, Texas Longhorns. Number two was Penn State. They had the second most first-place votes.
1: Wait a minute. Hold on. Didn't you pick Penn State to win the national championship last year?
0: We're talking about this year now, aren't we?
1: No, we're talking about last year. It's what you bring it up.
0: Well, how it relates to 2026. If memory serves, I might have picked Penn State to win the national title.
1: Okay. Nothing to be ashamed of, Josh.
0: No, I was wrong. I whiffed.
1: Nothing to be ashamed of.
0: I did pick Ohio State 2 years ago, so I got that one. Never in doubt. Right.
1: No. Thanks, Josh. That reminder?
0: No reason to bring that one up. But I think you picked Texas. I picked Penn State. Texas was a lot closer than Penn State, by the way. But the top two ranked teams didn't make the playoff last year. The fourth ranked team was Clemson. Disaster of a season.
1: Yeah.
0: The sixth ranked team, they had a good year, but Notre Dame started out poorly and missed the playoff. So four of the top six failed to make the playoff. Number nine was LSU. Fired their coach. Didn't make the playoff, of course. Yeah. So half the top 10 just had a very disappointing season by their preseason expectations. Now, also in there, you had Ohio State went undefeated in the regular season. Georgia was really good. Oregon was really good. Bama made the playoff and won a game. And Miami made the national title game. And then down there at number 20, the Indiana Hoosiers. Yep. Indiana was ranked number 20 in the preseason a year ago.
1: Who's that?
0: Ole Miss was number 21. So number 20 and 21 made the semifinals, and one of them won the national title.
1: Miami was at, 16?
0: Miami was number 10 in the AP poll.
1: Okay, AP poll.
0: Yep. Some other whiffs. Florida was preseason number 15 last year. Went 4-8.
1: So Michigan, what you're trying to say is
0: South Tennessee, Carolina was 13. Would they go 4-8? So two SEC teams were top 15 and had disastrous seasons.
1: So, sir, what you're trying to say is that, you know, Tennessee is perfectly positioned to climb the charts once all these teams who are preseason ranked number 10 or top 15,
0: yeah,
1: when they whiff and choke, Tennessee is prepared to climb to the top. That's what you're saying. That's what I heard.
0: You could make that case.
1: I think Tennessee is, as a player, I prefer being in the spot that we're in rather than being a top five team and everyone's talking about what you're going to do based on what you did last year and how you're going to win the championship or play for the championship. That's a lot of pressure. Like, there's pressure already when you play at Tennessee, but I think it's better when you're preseason ranked top 15, top 20, and no one's talking about you, and people are disrespecting you. I think it's better that way.
0: Yeah, Brad Crawford's top 25 that I mentioned with CBS Sports. He has Tennessee number 18 sandwiched in between SMU and Louisville from the ACC. Michigan number 16, Texas A&M number 15, Bama 14, Oklahoma 13, Ole Miss 12. His number one team in the country is Miami. Then Ohio State, Oregon, Texas, Notre Dame.
1: Preseason polls, you know they don't matter, Josh.
0: They don't matter. They essentially tell us what won't happen, but I also do not want them to go away. I enjoy it as part of the conversation.
1: I don't want them to go away either because I think they are good for conversation, number one. But number two, I think it's good for those schools to see what people think about them so they can use it as motivation if they want to.
0: Yeah, and I know there is the idea, well, the preseason polls will affect what happens with the rankings later in the season because of where you start out. But I think that's changing. If that was true, I think that's changing. I think last year, Indiana and Ole Miss ranked number 20 and 21 respectively, making the semifinal. The game has changed. I don't think it makes that much of a difference in the first place, but at a 12-team playoff, I don't think it makes much of a difference.
1: No, I don't think it does
0: either. Keep the preseason polls, argue about them, yell about them, and know that they will be wrong.
1: Oh, they're going to be wrong, 100%. The question is, who will be the schools in the top 10 that's getting all the hype that will find themselves outside the playoffs or even worse, looking for a new head coach? Because that happened multiple times this offseason.
0: By the way, in Brad Crawford's preseason top 10, he has USC, Lincoln Riley. If you don't get it done this year, might not be getting it done. Also, who picked Penn State to win the national title last year?
1: Josh Ward.
0: And?
1: Penn State?
0: Jason Swain?
1: I did.
0: I think we ran the Wii fence that day with our picks.
1: Oh, no. I picked Texas.
0: Okay.
1: I picked Texas. We're not in the Wii fence on that one, though.
0: So, hey, our picks won a combined 16 games last season. How about
1: you can't
0: that?
1: You can't pick two teams. You picked Penn State. I picked Texas. That's not a Wii fence situation, Josh.
0: Okay. Well, I know this. We did not get our picks right.
1: We both lost.
0: We'll try again this year. We'll continue the conversation. We'll try to work you in, your calls and your texts, when we come back next segment. 865-656-9900 to join us on Josh and Swain.
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6: I read this interesting story the other day, which was written by a colleague of mine, about why so-called, quote, admin nights are the new book club for busy adults. Now, I learned this is a term coined by journalist Chris Collin, who wrote about this life hack in the Wall Street Journal. An admin night is when people come together for a night, a fun night, while holding one another accountable to an assignment. The ones usually considered back burner tasks, the ones that you've been putting off. The person you choose to do an admin night with matters a lot, because that's your accountability partner. That's what one person told us. People love the social aspect because it can bring these boring tasks to light, make them feel more fun, and where you go matters as well. You need to have enough space and hopefully not too many distractions. And again, don't forget to leave some time for fun. I'm Dr. Sanjay Gupta, helping you live a better life.
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0: This is Josh and Swain. Thanks for being with us. Presented by Junk Be Gone. In our final segment of hour number one, we'll be with you until 3 o'clock this afternoon. Thanks for tuning in however you are. And thanks for interacting with us as we say hello to Tyler on Josh and Swain. Tyler, good afternoon.
1: Hey, I heard something like a promotion while I was on vacation, huh? That's what I heard. Congratulations, Swain.
2: Thank you, man. I appreciate that, Tyler.
1: That's probably, you know, I might be later down the line of telling you congratulations, but, you know, it's probably the most important one. Josh, I kind of thought about this, you know, as we continue to progress through this. So we're going from Huntsville to Knoxville. So is Swain the first Alabama native to broadcast Tennessee football?
0: Honestly, I don't know.
1: I'm watching y'all on YouTube today, so I just want to make sure I get Swain a big, big, big smile out of his face, just knowing that Alabama is now going countrywide, and we sent all kind of love and support to you, Swain. I hope you have a great football season, my man.
0: Well, yeah, Tyler,
1: state of Alabama.
0: This will either frustrate you or maybe happy to let you know that we had listeners who were thinking about you last week with the news, because they messaged in on Thursday and said, oh, man, this is going to be even better now because RT Tyler is going to have to listen to Swain on the game-winning call from the Vol Network broadcast when Tennessee beats Alabama at Neyland Stadium this season. So the fans were happy for you as well.
1: Well, like I said, I was enjoying the beach. I was in la-la land for a little bit. But like I said, I just want to make sure I told you congratulations, Swain. I was happy for you, believe it or not. I really was. I think you'll do great. I like what you got to say about 95% of the time I was in that Alabama talk for some reason. But I don't know, man. I'm happy for you, and y'all have a great afternoon.
2: Thank you, man. Appreciate it.
0: Thanks, Tyler. Thanks for taking the time. We have a good time talking to Tyler. Did he put an asterisk on that congratulations to you, though, with 95% of the time?
2: I mean, 95 is pretty good.
0: It's a pretty good rate.
2: I mean, it's a pretty good rate. So, yep. I mean, hey, no one agrees with someone 95%. So, I mean, hey,
0: that's actually a pretty good rate. Yeah,
2: I'll take that 100%.
0: Yeah. All right. Look at that.
2: That was a civilized call from Tyler. He behaved himself. I'm proud of him.
0: Hey, Tyler, he contributes to the show. We appreciate that.
2: 5% of the time, he does. He does, yep, 100%. So I'm just glad that he had a nice vacation, and he made it back safe, and I'm glad that I was on vacation when he was trying to win those tickets.
0: Yes. I drew the Tennessee men's basketball winner for the big ticket, and it was a Tyler, but it was not RT Tyler.
2: I was trying to keep the call but nice and positive. What I was thinking as Tyler was talking, because I didn't know which way Tyler was going to go. So I was ready. I had my hands up. I was ready. But I was going to let Tyler know that I'm glad he didn't win the tickets. But since he didn't say anything mean, I won't say that either. I'll keep that to myself.
0: He kept it friendly, and so did you.
2: I sure did.
0: And we'll see what happens on the next call. But we appreciate Tyler, and Tyler's calling in to congratulate Swain on the news that took place on Thursday when Mike Keith and the Vol Network team stopped by the studio to inform him he is the new analyst for the Vol Network. So you will hear Keith Swain 26 start up September 5th. September 5th when Tennessee opens the season against Furman. It'll be Mike Keith and Jason Swain on the call for the Vol Network. You can go back and watch that, by the way, in the Sports Animal YouTube channel, our live show on Thursday. And there is also footage behind the scenes if you go to the Vol Network social media feeds, including Instagram, and you can see them come in to the building, come into the studio, and surprise Swain with the news.
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8: What are the chances you are listening to this while drinking a nice hot cup of coffee? If so, don't let me stop you. For years, we've been reporting on the health benefits of coffee, and that's not going to stop today. A new study, this one out of Harvard School of Public Health, found that coffee and tea could help lower your risk of developing dementia. People who enjoyed 1 to 3 caffeinated cups a day saw the biggest impact. In addition to the caffeine, coffee contains hundreds of bioactive compounds that can influence inflammation, glucose metabolism, vascular function, and oxidative stress. It's also possible coffee drinkers might be doing other things that keep them healthy. Eating a more balanced diet, getting plenty of exercise, sleep, not smoking, or drinking too much alcohol. And finally, staying socially active. I'm Dr. Sanjay Gupta, helping you live a better life.
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3: 12 years after picking Jadeveon Clowney with the first overall pick of the 2014 draft, the Texans have brought Clowney home, signing him to a one-year deal. And Clowney's going to join an absolutely stacked defense that features Will Anderson and Danielle Hunter. And if this defense in Houston stays healthy this year and they get even average quarterback play out of C.J. Stroud, the Texans could make the Super Bowl out of the AFC. I'm Nick Costos.
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0: Welcome into hour number two of Josh and Swain. Thanks for being with us. Camp week is here. Tennessee will open fall camp on Wednesday, and Tennessee will have its football media day tomorrow. So we will hear from Josh Heupel. He will have spoken this time tomorrow. I think this time tomorrow, Jim Knowles will be speaking, and then Joey Halsley in the 1 o'clock hour, plus several Tennessee players meeting with the media. So it is go time. They have reported. They will have a media day tomorrow, and they will have their first practice on Wednesday morning. And there's no controversy that I'm aware of going in. There was the Chaz Coleman story from several weeks ago, a few months ago, but I think that was old news to the Tennessee football team by the time it was wrapped up.
1: Yeah.
0: And he was officially separated from the football program. This time last year, there was the Boo Carter situation that was hanging over the heads. There was the Nico carryover. Joey Aguilar was coming in trying to win the job. I know there is a quarterback battle this year, but there's no controversy that I can think of right now heading in, or no drama as there was this time a year ago.
1: No distractions.
0: Yeah.
1: I mean, I think that's the most important, you know, thing we can say looking at this, you know, fall camp. And it's not like it was 15, 20 years ago where social media didn't distract players, and you know, you were on your phones and you didn't see or hear what someone said, or people didn't message you. Drama necessarily didn't make the light of day. But now, players can see everything. And they can see people talking about, you know, Boo Carter. They can see people talking about, you know, Nico. And, you see players liking tweets.
0: Yeah.
1: But they can't say anything. But they feel the same way. Well, you don't have to worry about that this year. You're going into fall camp, everybody on the same page. You're celebrating each other.

0: for their personal gains, and you're working together to make sure that you win as many games as possible. So, yeah, man, there's a new feeling in the air, but you make up a really good point. You don't have the drama. You don't have the distractions. And that makes a huge, huge difference. And even when you win a lot of games, you have to block out distractions. When you lose, you have to block out distractions. You have to stay focused. You have to lock in. And starting Wednesday, you're going to have to make some decisions about what you allow yourself to pay attention to, because those are the things that's going to distract you from your goal. Right now, it's all football, 24/7.
1: Yeah, that is not to say there won't be adversity that the team or individual players have to face. For sure, that will happen.
0: There's always adversity. Yeah. You have to be prepared to face it and know that you're strong enough to overcome it because you've trained and worked hard to be able to do that.
1: I did see an interview that Deion Sanders had with Phillip Dukes over the weekend online, and they were talking about Colorado program, of course, and Boo Carter came up as a subject, and Deion talked about the commitment Boo has shown, how he's worked with him in the film room, and said that Boo is trying to make positive change, and also praised his athleticism. I think everybody recognizes how good of an athlete he is.
0: No question there.
1: But said, I believe, best athlete they have on the team. But said, the quote that stood out, I think, to most was that Boo's going to be a first rounder this year or next, whichever he chooses. But the takeaway I found that I hoped turns out to be true is that the positive change that Deion's talked about Boo's trying to make, that comes together. Because if it does, I don't know if it'll be a first-round pick. He can play in the NFL, but he's got to make the change so that every day he's committed to doing what he needs to do so that he has those right habits to then get the most out of his God-given ability.
0: I hope so. I mean, when he was going through what he was going through here and ultimately was dismissed, I'm glad he was dismissed, but he has too much talent that you would want to see wasted. So I was hoping that he was going to make those positive changes, and I guess according to Deion, he's doing that. I want to see it, though.
1: Yeah, we still have to see
0: it. Before I believe it. I don't know about first rounder this year because, I mean, 2 years of messing up at Tennessee, one good season in Colorado, I don't think that's going to wipe out the two bad seasons.
1: I would not bet on that.
0: But I do hope he is drafted high as possible, and I hope he has a long football career because he's so, so talented.
1: Yeah. So I saw that over the weekend, worth a note. I also saw over the weekend, and we've had a few texts come in, Swain, about the Adidas shoes. Chad's the latest in Chattanooga. Appreciate you, Chad. Sorry if you guys have talked about it. Are either of you fans of the Adidas team-issued shoes that came out Friday? Chad's vote is no. I will tell you this in how I look at running shoes, not sneakers that you're wearing for style or for show. If you're getting shoes for running purposes, I don't care that much what they look like. So these have the big stripes, the big Adidas stripes, and with Tennessee, they have the orange, and it's got kind of a unique design underneath or around the stripes. They're not Dunk Lows, okay?
0: I got some.
1: But that's not what I'm worried about with these shoes.
0: Yes.
1: But what do you think?
0: I agree with you. Like, they're not a pair of shoes I'm going to buy because they scream fashion. But they are better than what we've seen in the past from, you know, some of the Nike shoes. I can say that. I've seen some people say they like them. I've seen some people say they don't like them. I've seen some people that will prefer just a white shoe with the orange three stripes instead of the gray in the background. So I'm looking forward to seeing what the Climacools look like when they come out, because I'm more of a fan of those than I would say probably these. But let's just say a box size 13 appeared in my closet. I would wear them.
1: Yeah.
0: Like, I'll wear them. And I will find a way to make them look good, but I understand folks, you know, it may not be their cup of tea.
1: I don't know what younger people think. Younger people might think, hey, this is a little bit wild. I kind of like it. I don't know. You and I, we're a little bit older now. So I'm of it might be different. So the running shoes I've worn most recently are New Balance 860 Fresh Foam and then Brooks Adrenaline. I don't think either one are going to stand out for style, but they're exactly what I've needed with running shoes for fit with the way my feet are. Nobody's saying, man, those look like, you know, the fresh new shoes out there.
0: They look better than some of the Brooks, I'll tell you that much. I mean, if you're wearing them for comfort, then they're the best looking comfort shoes that I've seen in a very, very long time.
1: Yeah. This design underneath the stripes, I don't know exactly what that is. We're talking about the Adizero Evo.
0: I mean, I'll wear them, dude.
1: Yeah, so.
0: I'll wear them right now.
1: If you said, okay, Josh, you have to choose a thumbs up, thumbs down, I'd say thumbs up.
0: I would say thumbs up.
1: Yeah.
0: But if you're saying thumbs down, I will understand, too, because, like, what is your purpose for wearing them? Are you wearing them because you're going to rock them with a polo and you're trying to look fresh at work? Then I would probably say you might want to get some different ones. But, like, if you want a pair of shoes that's comfortable that you want to rock while you're wearing your orange, hey, these are not bad.
1: Yeah, these are built for performance.
0: Correct.
1: Right?
0: Yeah, I mean.
1: Now, and you might be listening and say, you know, they can look good and feel good at the same time. It doesn't have to be one or the other.
0: That is true.
1: And that I get.
0: That is true.
1: Yeah, that but if true. If I'm a staffer and I'm going to be on the field and I'm going to be running around and I'm going to be moving for 4 to 5 hours, my biggest concern is, do I have the performance? And if these shoes provide that, then good to go.
0: I've made the
1: decision. They're loud and proud, too, with the orange.
0: Yeah, I made a decision years ago when I decided to wear Brooks that I needed to prioritize comfort over style. And these look way better than some of the shoes that I've seen that were in the comfortable section. So everyone has had a pretty strong opinion about them.
1: Yeah.
0: But I think it just really depends on how you plan on using them and where are you wearing them.
1: Yeah. To each their own.
0: Correct.
1: Yep, to each their own. And I saw somebody like, why can't they look like the Sambas? Well, it's a different shoe.
0: I wouldn't want the Sambas. If you plan on walking around game day with Sambas,
1: that's not what those are for.
0: I mean, somebody may be listening, and they may have a pair, and they may think they're comfortable. That's hard for me to believe. I mean, those are not, in my opinion, shoes that you would go run in and walk a long ways in or a long time in. I would think the Adizeros were equipped for that a lot more.
1: Yeah, I would think so. Now, let's see. Michael texted, it's not the style, it's the price. And they're not going to be cheap.
0: I get it.
1: But again, if you're gonna ask for performance, you're gonna pay for the performance. I will say that.
0: Correct.
1: Especially if you want them to perform for a while. You want them to perform for a while and last for a while, you gotta pay for it.
0: Usually you get what you pay for when you get these performance shoes that help you with comfort when you're running and walking. So, hey, some people get them, some people won't. I understand both sides of it.
1: Yep. Here's a pair of Adizeros in the text box. I have these. The orange without the gray would be better. So it's more the styling, the design underneath the stripes. I get that.
0: Yeah. Okay. Well, we will see how much feedback Adidas gets.
1: Yeah.
0: And how they adjust.
1: Yeah. And we got a text. Sambas were originally indoor soccer shoes. Look at the original Jordans and the Jordans now. When you talk about Chuck Taylors.
0: Yeah.
1: Compared to shoes the way they're built now.
0: Correct. Yep. It's a whole lot different. A whole lot different.
1: Another text. Those shoes look awesome. See, there you go.
0: See? Just depends, man. Just depends.
1: Yeah. There will continue to be a lot of opinions. with Adidas. Just
0: that's what
1: as,
0: you want.
1: Just as there was with Nike, by the way.
0: Well, that's what you want, man. You want a bunch of opinions so you can make necessary adjustments if you are Adidas, if you are Tennessee. Because your goal is to sell merchandise to the consumer. And if the consumer is not happy, if they don't like what you're selling, then you need to adjust. Not the consumer. So have opinions. Have loud opinions. I think that's the only way that they get it right. That's how I look at it.
1: I like the new Adidas Tennessee shoes. Only reason I haven't bought some, the orange stripes at the top do not look like they're attached very well. Price point's okay. I didn't see these. Will they make the show? Oh, is that three-stripe hype post? SC Vol. Will they make the shoes Josh Heupel was wearing available? Was that at Media Days?
0: Yeah.
1: Three-stripe hype?
0: Yeah, yeah. Those were nice.
1: Trying to pull up a pic, which really works great for the radio side of things. But so, I mean, there's like, a long way to go. They're a couple weeks in.
0: Like the shoes that Heupel had on.
1: These right here.
0: Yeah, the shoes that Heupel had on. I mean, that might not be for some people.
1: Yeah.
0: And I don't think those are game day performance shoes either. Those are more casual shoes.
1: I would agree with that.
0: Yeah.
1: Yeah. Which could be great if you're looking for style.
0: Correct. Yeah.
1: What are you looking for? That ends up being the question.
0: That's all that matters. What you're looking for. And then you have to determine how much you want to pay, mm-hmm. what kind of look you want to have. Does it match? Does it coordinate with the rest of your outfit? You got to make those decisions.
1: 865-656-9900. If you need VFL Jason Swain to try out your different shoes for you to let you know what feels great, what looks great, he's available for you. 865-656-9900. A foot modeling career could be on the
0: horizon. No, we don't need to do all that, Josh. Don't sign me up for that.
1: All right, we'll continue the conversation. Thank you for the feedback. We got a lot of interaction already on the shoe and the Adidas topic. We'll continue with you until 3 o'clock. We'll talk some more football. Less than 48 hours to go from Tennessee's first practice of fall camp as we continue the conversation on Josh and Swain.
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0: This is Josh and Swain. Thanks for being with us.
1: I love the passion people have, by the way. We had a text of a different pair of Adidas shoes. Had these in high school. I have a pair ordered. They're your classic whites with the three orange stripe and the orange on the back top of the heel.
2: Yeah.
1: So those, all kinds of those opinions. Are nice. That's awesome. That's cool.
2: Different strokes for different folks, different occasions. You want performance? You want casual?
1: Yep.
2: I saw some people talk about the slides that will be coming out with the Power T logo on them and how they're looking forward to that. And that's, I mean, that's not casual or performance. That's hanging around the house or going to the grocery store or something like that you want to wear. So, again, it just depends on when you wearing these shoes and where.
1: Have I seen that the slides, they're now being called the work from homes? Did you get the work from home ones?
2: Yeah, because folks work at the crib, and you never see their shoes anyways. So, I mean, unless you're leaning back with your feet on the table, on the desk, and everybody can see you during the conference call. But, again, Adidas will adjust based on what sells and what doesn't sell. But I will say the Climacools, I can't wait for those to come out because I think those look a lot cooler.
1: Mm-hmm. By the way, Walker in the YouTube chat, we're live on the Sports Animal YouTube channel today, said the gray on the Tennessee Addy Zeros is smoke. So Walker likes it. So everybody's got a different view of the design itself as well. So that's great. They're out, and I bet they have gone quickly and will continue to as Tennessee is in the early stages of the Adidas agreement and relationship, and also the addition of DGG a couple weeks ago, I think, has warmed the hearts of a number of Tennessee fans out there.
2: Well, it should. I mean, when the word was official, even before that, I mean, that was the conversation, that how much Adidas will impact recruiting. And you had clear examples in Miami and Texas A&M, and knowing that Tennessee is Adidas' flagship school, then you shouldn't be surprised what we've been able to do so far in recruiting, and it's only going to continue. Like, we ain't done yet. At all. So, now, buckle
1: Tennessee,
2: up.
1: Tennessee added Asa Barnes, his commitment last week, so that's two in-state running backs to commit in the last couple of weeks, David Gabriel George and Asa Barnes, and the next very high-profile player that a lot of Tennessee fans are paying attention to, a guy we talked about last week, five-star edge rusher DJ Jacobs from Roswell, Georgia, who is committed to Ohio State, but Tennessee continues to recruit to try to flip him.
2: Well, there's smoke, there's a little bit of fire. And Dad's comments, really hard to ignore, really hard to just gloss over. I think what he said was significant. So I would be surprised if Tennessee is not seriously in the hunt there with DJ Jacobs. And then you got little brother that Tennessee has a chance to get as well, too.
1: Yeah, Dawson Jacobs, who is a prospect in the 2028 class. So DJ and Dawson will sign in the next two classes. Dawson is a 6'3", 240-pound defensive lineman who looks like he might have already been in college for the last couple of seasons. So both are highly touted. Dawson, again, this is in next year's class, 2028. He is ranked by 247, the number 130 overall player in the country, top 15 defensive lineman in the country.
2: Well, that'll change once you get that Vol bump.
1: That's how it works now.
2: You commit to Tennessee, you get an extra five-star.
1: You move up.
2: Well, you get an extra star. If you're a three-star, you're now a four-star. If you're a four-star, you're a five-star. If you're a five-star, then we'll make you a five-star plus.
1: That is the next level you want to get to now.
2: Yeah.
1: Yep. We have discussed there has to be some kind of extra level, the Jeremiah Smith rule. Like, I don't think he should just be a five-star, but there is five-star plus. Thanks to Rivals, correct? Yeah. Yeah. So this was from Steve Wiltfong's interview with Jacob's father, David Jacobs, last week. At the end of the story, Steve wrote, quote, Jacob's father reiterated on Monday he believes his son is strongly tracking to sign at Ohio State. quote, "As of today, yes, but you know how this stuff goes," his father said.
2: I know how it goes. It may be going one direction 1 minute and the other direction the next. I do realize what tracking means, and it doesn't mean it's 100%.
1: You track packages, didn't always get there the day it says it's going to.
2: You dang right. And sometimes they don't get there at all.
1: Might have a different stop.
2: In Tennessee, trying to make sure that that package comes to Knoxville instead of Columbus.
1: Like a grainy 2002 highlight tape of Jason Swain at Grissom High School going this direction. Whoop!
2: Grainy. You are right.
1: Going the other way. We'll come back, 865-656-9900, as we go on to the second half of today's show. We have another 90 minutes to go, inviting you to join us, talking more Tennessee football, as Tennessee will open up fall camp on Wednesday. Fall camp week is here, as we come back here on Josh and Swain.
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7: U.S. Soccer announced this morning that an agreement has been reached with Mauricio Pochettino for him to remain the manager of the U.S. men's national team through the 2030 World Cup. The extension comes after Pochettino led the U.S. to the round of 16 at the FIFA World Cup just last month. His record since being hired in September 2024 is 17-12-2. Major League Baseball games for your Monday night. Phillies host the Nationals at 6:40. 7 o'clock, Yankees welcome the Cardinals. 7:40, Brewers take on the Pirates. 8 o'clock, Giants visit the Rangers. Cubs host the Dodgers. Blue Jays take on the Astros. Rockies host the Rays at 8:40. Diamondbacks get the Padres at 9:40. In the NFL, edge rusher Jadeveon Clowney has agreed to terms with the Houston Texans to return to his original team. He now joins a pass rushing unit that includes All-Pros Will Anderson Jr. and Daniel Hunter. Clowney had 8.5 sacks to lead the Cowboys last season. The Texans drafted him with the number one overall pick in 2014. I'm Joel Silverberg.
8: Hey, this is VFL Joshua Dobbs, and we're counting it down. It's just
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20: 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Strength and conditioning specialist Dana Santis told us, with body weight training, you create progressive overload by changing joint angles, adding instability, or choosing more challenging variations of the same exercise. Two other factors driving progressive overload are time under tension and muscular fatigue. That means the amount of time your muscles are engaged during a movement, the slower the movement, the harder it will be until you reach the point where you can't do another rep with good form. You want to stop before you collapse. Also, remember this, pay attention to your breath. So important. Breathe out when you exert force. I'm Dr. Sanjay Gupta, helping you live a better life.

Hey, what's up? It's Tyler Ivins, and it looks like you are currently streaming the Sports Animal. Be sure you tune in every day, riding with Ivins during Tyler and Will. You want to make a little coin? Let us help you. Tyler and Will Afternoons, 3 to 7, found right here on the Sports Animal.

0: good portion of our Monday will be mainly dry. We are still tracking a few scattered showers and storms, especially during the afternoon and evening. Once we reach sunset, that'll start to fizzle on out and then rinse and repeat, heading on into our Tuesday, waking up to a little bit of patchy fog, and then another round of scattered showers and storms return by the afternoon. In the WVLT First Alert Weather Center, I'm meteorologist Sydney Sullivan.
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0: Back on Josh and Swain. Thanks for being with us. Presented by Junk Beyond, online at junkbeyond.biz. Andrew asked for some clarification. He said, so when you commit to Tennessee, you get a star or you give up a star? That new rule, you get a star, right? The bump up.
1: Well, I'm putting it out there in the universe that you get a star. We have seen people lose a star, too.
0: Yeah, the conspiracy has been that if you commit to Tennessee, that they're going to drop the player because with the hatred of the Vols, or what is it? People being out to get Tennessee. Now, Nico ended up being number one overall by on three, right? Didn't he rise to number one?
1: He did.
0: Yeah. The truth is, guys go up and down as they reevaluate and re-rank. But you're putting into the universe, commit to Tennessee, you rise.
1: I mean,
0: you get a positive bump.
1: Yeah, we have some proof to kind of point to. I know DGG was a five-star plus before he committed to Tennessee, but everyone knew where he was going. Mm-hmm. Everyone knew.
0: Yeah.
1: So, I mean, they knew he was coming to Tennessee when he got the bump to a five-star plus. So I'm telling myself that, hey, you come to Tennessee, you can get that bump.
0: Swain, you know what other season it is? It's watch list season. So Tennessee putting it out, Deshaun Bishop named to the Maxwell Football Award watch list.
1: Deserves to be on there based on what he did last year. Split carries, got more on the back half of the season. Was all SEC based on his performance. He should be on that list, man. Plays an offense where you've had multiple 1,000-yard rushers. You got multiple guys playing on Sundays because of their participation in this offense at the running back position. So, yeah, I think he deserves to be on the preseason watch list.
0: The Maxwell Award has been presented annually since 1937 to the nation's most outstanding player in college football. So from a walk-on Tennessee coming from Barnes
1: Maxwell?
0: High School. Yeah, this is Maxwell, not the Doak Walker. This is everybody.
1: Well, he deserves to be on Maxwell, too. The watch list early. He deserves to be on the Doak Walker more than the Maxwell.
0: Yeah, honestly, I don't know if a Doak Walker watch list is out, but I'm confident Deshaun will be on that, having already earned all SEC honors last season.
1: I mean, he's one of two proven offensive skill position players coming back this year between three. Matthew, Staley, and Bishop. I mean, that's three guys offensively that had a ton of production last year that's returning. On top of the fact that we've seen running backs be successful in this offense in the past. So, yeah, it deserves to be on that.
0: Yeah, to me, the only thing that will keep Deshaun Bishop from having, or would keep him from having, a really good season is injury.
1: If
0: Deshaun's healthy, he's going to have a productive year again for Tennessee.
1: That's it. I mean, when he got hurt last year, the way his leg bent back, I thought he would miss some significant time. So he's either really strong, which looks like he is, or really flexible to avoid that injury. So that's showing his durability and his toughness. So if he can stay healthy, I agree with you, man. He'll either be on All-SEC team, first team, or second team, or he'll be in the running for the Doak Walker Award.
0: Would you also put Ethan Davis in that category of proven that he can produce? His question would also be injury, or is he in between there somewhere?
1: He's in between because of injury.
0: Yeah.
1: I mean, I know he can do it if he's healthy, but he's not been healthy enough to do it over the course of a season. And so until he does that, then it's wait-and-see mode for me.
0: But if he's on the field, you've got confidence in Ethan Davis as a pass catch.
1: Yeah, I'm a big fan of Ethan Davis. Yeah,
0: option guy that can produce.
1: 100%. I mean, you saw how we use him versus Florida. My goodness. I mean, you're having to defend a guy in the flats that can make linebackers miss and run away from safeties. I mean, he is a matchup problem. He had to understand how to hold his own in the running game and be physical, which, hey, he's had another year of that under his belt.
0: And then we'll see what other guys can do. Big opportunity for Deson Brame, Bradarius Jackson, TK Keys. Javon Gordon is a transfer. Dwan Moore, second year at running back.
1: Important
0: options here.
1: Yes, and we know what the first team guys are going to do. And that wide receiver, you know what the first two receivers are going to do, but you know, you are only as strong as your weakest link. So you need more support. You need more depth, more confidence that if Mike Matthews or Staley needs to go out for a play or something happens to them, that you can put in another guy and get that same level of production. You want to be able to do that at every position.
0: Is Matthews playing wide receiver this year or linebacker? The photo I saw of him, my goodness.
1: I mean, look at some of these receivers around the country. Look at Jeremiah Smith. Jeremiah Smith looked like Mike Matthews did when he was a freshman.
0: That's true. The NCAA should do something about Jeremiah Smith.
1: Like what?
0: Tell him it's not safe for him to play.
1: He hasn't hurt anyone besides their feelings.
0: Well, that's very important these days.
1: We get these guys who play on the edge, or they're running the football, or they play linebacker, and they physically two or three levels above everyone else. That's when it's a real safety concern, Josh.
0: Right, you're right. I did see at Big Ten Media Days, Jeremiah Smith talking about this upcoming year. He said, yeah, I wish I had more time. And somebody said, well, you know, you have 2 years of eligibility remaining. And he chuckled.
1: Yeah, right. Get him out of here.
0: Yeah. The top three of the NFL draft sounds pretty good, I'd say, for Jeremiah Smith.
1: Man, Raiders going to be, man, they're going to be in a good spot to draft him this year.
0: You think they'll trade up?
1: Oh, that was good. That was real good. Yeah, that was great.
0: Raiders coming. Mendoza era.
1: He's not even starting.
0: Nope, not yet.
1: Not yet. Well, they don't want to ruin his confidence.
0: Sure.
1: So yep. That way when Jeremiah Smith does come.
0: The Raiders are focused on two things. Doing their best to prepare for Fernando Mendoza for the long term and figuring out the slogan they will use and whatever the tank job is for Jeremiah Smith. Whiff for Smith, that doesn't work.
1: I like whiff for Smith.
0: Whiff for Smith?
1: Yeah. Stink for Smith?
0: Please, Jeremiah Smith. I think it'll just simply be that.
1: Yeah.
0: Please.
1: I mean, usually you want to tank for like a quarterback.
0: A quarterback, yeah.
1: But he's the best player in the draft. He could change your franchise for the next – because you already have Brock Bowers, and Brock Bowers is a once-in-a-lifetime type of dude. So you get the Calvin Johnson version, because that's who I compare him with.
0: Yeah.
1: It's freaking Megatron.
0: Yep. Jeremiah Smith, who he had told Chris Lowe this a few months ago, and it came up again last week, that he had a $10 million offer out there if he wanted to go play somewhere this season. Whether he could have gotten that, I'll bet he could have at least gotten in that ballpark
1: for one year.
0: And the school that's believed is Miami.
1: I bet he got that offer after the game in the college football playoff, too.
0: Yeah. Also acknowledging he was not healthy at the end of last season. So back healthy. And better than ever is Jeremiah Smith. We'll come back, 865-656-9900 to be part of the show. Jason Swain is here, VFL, former Tennessee wide receiver, new Vol Network football analyst. I'm Josh Ward as we continue on Josh and Swain.
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12: Now seems as good a time as any to remind you, you don't always have to take healthy habits to the extreme. 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

0: 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Thank you for being with us on 99.1 The Sports Animal and AM 640 The Sports Monster in the Tri-Cities area. 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They will. We don't know when, but smoky gray will continue. So what that exactly will look like and when they'll wear that is still to be announced.
1: When you think about the rollout since Tennessee and Adidas agreed to partner and the deal, you know, was finalized and all that good stuff, they had to come out with a lot of stuff for a lot of different sports teams. Mm-hmm. And so, of course, you wanted to come out with everything at once, but I thought Adidas did a really good job of at least allowing us to have the week of reveals with the black and the original orange and the white uniforms. It's surprised we got that, but it bought us some time to work on the grays, and maybe we'll release that later. I guess at this point, you might as well release it a week or two before we actually wear them. Because, I mean, you're going to release them just in the middle of the fall camp, some random Tuesday?
0: Yeah, that'd be kind of odd, right?
1: Yeah.
0: By the way, we didn't talk about this. Speaking of uniform choice, in which game do you roll out Smokey Grays? In this example, they're going with the blackout at Texas A&M when Tennessee plays there. So they announced that maybe Thursday last week on Jason Swain Day.
1: Why are they doing that?
0: It's a big game.
1: They can't pick another game? I mean, it's not going to make them play better, but I'm just saying.
0: Well, so for Texas A&M, they wouldn't do it for the Texas game.
1: No,
0: I'm sure.
1: No, they wouldn't do it then.
0: No. And let's see, home games. Arkansas.
1: Perfect.
0: And that's
1: you know what? I see what they're trying to do. I see what they're trying to do. Man, we have topped the dark mode game. Tennessee has one of the best dark mode environments in college football.
0: Yeah.
1: It didn't work out the way you wanted to last year versus Oklahoma, but you think about the other times we've worn them. We've shut the game down. And this is Texas A&M's chance to show out a little bit. They want to prove that they're the best when it comes to a dark mode game.
0: That's a good point.
1: Yeah, that's what I think.
0: Yeah. Tennessee has set the bar.
1: High, Josh.
0: With the dark mode, the black uniform.
1: Mm-hmm.
0: And so Texas A&M is trying to show out in front of the dark mode bar setters. Here are the home games for Texas A&M, by the way. Arizona State non-conference, Kentucky, Arkansas, Tennessee, and then Texas on a Friday night. It's a big one for Texas A&M.
1: I think Texas A&M will be more intimidating if they trim some fat. You see what I'm saying?
0: Mm-hmm.
1: Like, the stadium, I mean, they got a dang good coach. The team is good. It's just something about Texas A&M that people just can't take them serious.
0: Is it something you would yell about?
1: It's them yell leaders, man. It's them yell leaders, Ben. But Josh, you know that.
0: Yeah, it's unusual. Abnormal.
1: Very.
0: Group.
1: Yeah, very. Mm-hmm. Very abnormal. And it's unfair to those players, man, those coaches, because, dude, you step into those white lines with those guys, but that'll knock your block off. You better be intimidated. But when you see those Yale leaders, man, those videos,
0: But they got a good coach.
1: Dude,
0: they got some talent on the roster.
1: Got one of the best coaches in the league.
0: Yep. Hey, by the way, the schedule for A&M, it's not easy. It's not easy for anybody in the SEC, but here's what they have on the road. At LSU, at Missouri, at Alabama, at South Carolina, at Oklahoma, and the game at Oklahoma is sandwiched in between hosting Tennessee and Texas. Again, everybody plays a tough schedule in the SEC, but their home games...
1: Timing is important.
0: They get Kentucky. They get Arkansas, and they are playing that at Kyle Field. But that stretch at the end, you got to go to South Carolina, then play Tennessee, Oklahoma, Texas, your final three games.
1: Sometimes not who you play is when you play them.
0: That's for sure.
1: Yeah.
0: That's for sure.
1: It's when you play. How many times have we watched Kentucky beat Florida after... We lost to Florida early in the season. Then we see Kentucky put a smackdown on Florida, and Florida don't even look like the same team that we lost to. So it's more about when you play that team.
0: By the way, Kentucky plays in Knoxville and then hosts Florida in November. So we'll see them back-to-back. Will Stein comes to Knoxville this season, year one. One of the big storylines for the season – year one coaches in the SEC. Josh Heupel, one of the most tenured coaches now, entering his sixth season.
1: It's crazy.
0: At the University of Tennessee.
1: You want to know about and learn about coaching stability? Take a page out of Tennessee football's book. How about that, man? We can say that now.
0: Yeah. Tennessee writes the chapters for others to learn.
1: That's crazy. We're the school that fired an AD during a search.
0: Mm-hmm. You remember that?
1: I'll never forget it, Josh.
0: We'll come back, 865-656-9900. As we enter our number three, Danny White talking confidently about Tennessee athletics this upcoming year. We'll come back and talk to you about it, 865-656-9900, if you would like to join the conversation. Next to Jason Swain, I'm Josh Ward. We're presented by Junk Beyond on Josh and Swain.
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6: As a parent, when you send your kid off to school in the morning, you know that they're going to be learning, they're going to be spending time with their friends, but... new study out of UCSF found adolescents are spending an average of 70 minutes of their school day on their phones. Now, some kids will say they need their phones to help with schoolwork, but this study found that they were spending the vast majority of their screen time on TikTok, Instagram, and Snapchat, not really apps that you're going to be turning to for homework help. Now, the study's lead author said, "Don't blame kids for using their phones at school. Teach them how to resist them. Focus on what they'd get by putting them aside rather than what you're taking away. Explain how phones could hurt their academic performance, and also remind them of this. Nothing takes the place of real face-to-face friendships." I'm Dr. Sanjay Gupta, helping you live a better life.
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14: We've made it. There's an NFL football game this week. Yeah, it's preseason action, but it's football. The Hall of Fame game is on Thursday night. Carolina versus Arizona, live from Canton, Ohio for the Pro Football Hall of Fame game. Carolina is looking to get back to the playoffs. Arizona with new head coach Mike LaFleur and questions around the quarterback position for the future. Football.

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0: This is Josh and Swain. Thank you for being with us today. As we enter the third and final hour of the show, 865-656-9900, if you would like to join us. Fall camp week is here. Tennessee will open fall camp on Wednesday morning. Tennessee will have its football media day tomorrow. So we will hear from Josh Heupel during the first hour of the show tomorrow. Tennessee's coordinators, the offensive and defensive coordinators, will meet with the media in the 1 o'clock hour tomorrow. First Jim Knowles, then Joey Halsley, and several players will be out to meet with the media tomorrow. And then Wednesday morning, they will begin practice. And Swain, this morning I read the first part. There's a second part of the interview that has gone up that I haven't checked out yet, but Brent Hubbs with a two-part interview with Danny White, Tennessee's athletic director at VolQuest, and they cover a number of subjects in the first part, including some big-picture stuff with college athletics, collective bargaining, which Danny White has talked about a lot and has been a proponent of. But in the interview, he also talks about his focus on Tennessee right now and helping Tennessee.
1: My favorite part.
0: Yep. That's probably your bigger focus right now, helping Tennessee versus others. So I'm sure you were thrilled to see that part of the conversation and this part, that Danny White is very confident in how Tennessee will be able to perform this season. He also talked about the investment they have made to the different teams across the board at Tennessee, how they've been able to raise money, they've been able to increase revenue, noting we passed $200 million in revenue, then hit $300 million. Maybe there's a two-year gap between those two numbers. I think we're going to hit $400 million very, very quickly. He said that he believes they're top five to top ten in roster spending. That's nationally with every team on campus. And he is very bullish on what kind of year Tennessee athletics is about to have.
1: Back up, Josh. Put it in reverse, Ward. Top five in every sport?
0: Top five. Part of it was, I think he backed it up to top ten because you don't know exactly what every school is spending on every sport, but he believes very confidently top ten with every roster on campus. I'll pull up the
1: football
0: exact quote for
1: football
0: you.
1: Football spending big money.
0: Yeah. Here's what he said. I'm confident we put every one of our programs or most top five in the country in terms of roster budget. Probably all of them are now at some point. One, it's hard to know for sure. There's no transparency. But I don't think we have a sport that's outside the top ten.
1: Yeah, I don't think so either. That's why when people are like, hey, you think this year's a rebuild? I'm like, nah. Not how much we spend on this roster. Not how much we spend on this coaching staff. This ain't a rebuild year. That's not a thing you say going into the year. It's something that you can say after the season. But we're not entering the season with that type of mentality. Absolutely not. That stood out to me from Danny White. Another thing that stood out to me, Danny White, is, and this is something that we talked about, are you trying to help college football, or are you trying to make sure that your program has the competitive

0: advantage. And for a while, Danny White was trying to wear both hats. Not saying you can't do it, because he did it. And Tennessee Athletics has, you know, done a really, really good job in the last couple of years. But Danny has gotten tired of folks not listening to him, because he's been on collective bargaining for weeks and months, and it feels like years. And no one wants to do it.
1: Mm-hmm.
0: Now, when I say no one, I mean not enough people to actually make change. You are seeing more and more people adopt his idea and agree with him, but not enough for real change. And so Danny's like, man, I need to wear one hat now, and that is to make sure that Tennessee has all the advantages it needs to be successful, competitive, and compete for championships. So yeah,
1: regarding
0: that
1: the,
0: stood out to me.
1: Yeah, regarding the NIL conversation, and as he said in the interview, let's be honest about what it is. It's compensation for athletics. So
0: it's
1: I appreciate
0: NIL, Josh?
1: I know, believe it or not.
0: I thought it was NIL.
1: Yeah. He said, it seems disingenuous, intellectually dishonest, whatever label you want to put on it, to call it a marketing deal in some cases, when it's obvious players are being compensated to compete in sports. So I appreciate Danny acknowledging that. But he said this. This is talking to Brent Hubbs with VolQuest.com. Quote, I think we have huge advantages in the NIL space, player compensation space, whatever you want to call it, because of our fan base. And we're making sure we are using those advantages. And then talking about the frustration of, hey, you're not getting the traction you want with collective bargaining, but you come back to, how does this help Tennessee? He said, I'm going to stop spending as much time on that because we have one of the biggest resource bases in college sports. Mm-hmm. If there aren't going to be regulations, that's an advantage for Tennessee. I don't think it's the healthiest thing for college sports at large, which I care an awful lot about. Been around it my entire life, been in it my entire life, but I can't compel other people to see the forest through the trees. So, again, Danny White, in his interview with VolQuest, noting, hey, if there are not going to be regulations, that's an advantage for Tennessee. Tennessee has advantages in the NIL player compensation space because of the fan base, and he's going to use those advantages. So in the interview, saying he believes Tennessee has a top 5 to top 10 roster budget for every sport on campus, and as for what he sees this upcoming year, quote, I think we're going to have a monster year in Tennessee athletics.
0: Yep. I mean, I love his enthusiasm, which, let's be honest here, he is supposed to say that as the AD at Tennessee. We will see if he's right, but he's supposed to say that. And I think he has a very strong feeling that Tennessee football is going to be better than what people expect. I think he has a pretty strong feeling that the Lady Vols are going to have a strong bounce back year. We all want that. And I know he's confident in what Rick Barnes is going to do with this roster. So, yeah, I believe that he truly believes that. But again, ADs are supposed to say that, right?
1: Mm-hmm.
0: Supposed to. But I love the fact that he has the confidence in his coaches, and that's what you want to hear if you are a coach at University of Tennessee. You want your AD backing you publicly the way he does.
1: Well, and something else he noted, the quote, everything school moniker that they carry.
0: Mm-hmm.
1: Part of it, he says, is wanting to compete in everything is understanding the ball is going to bounce against you on occasion. When that happens, one sport picks up another. Some sports obviously get covered more than others, but we talk about the Big Five. To that point of, here are the resources, coaches. Go get your players. The basketball roster that Rick Barnes has put together, he and his staff, it's been praised. Tennessee baseball, they had a solid season, but they didn't have the season they wanted to have this year. Look at what's being talked about this offseason with the transfer portal class and the talent coming in.
0: Number one. Yeah, number one.
1: By Josh Elander. We'll see what
0: happens
1: with
0: According to Baseball America.
1: Your favorite and number one.
0: How did you know that?
1: Out
0: my
1: there.
0: Favorite.
1: And then we know about Tennessee football. That's one we're talking about the most. And as you've talked about, the talent is there. The roster is there to at least be competitive.
0: Mm-hmm.
1: Get to the playoff, nothing's guaranteed. That's very difficult. But to be competitive in that conversation, the resources are there, both for the players and the staff. They spend on not just the roster, but the coaches to come in. And we can keep going down the list. So that is the point. The resources have been there. You're going to deal with injuries. You're going to underperform in some sports. But every sport, he believes, has the proper support to have a chance to go compete.
0: And that's really all you can do as an AD, is give you the resources that you need to go be successful. Some coaches are not even getting that. You saw how Mark Stoops was acting up there in Kentucky. I mean, he was having a tantrum.
1: I think we get a biannual Kenny Dillingham NIL request out at Arizona State, where he goes on his again twice a year pitch. We got to get more money.
0: I mean,
1: he's watching Sam Levitt sit up there at his LSU press conference.
0: We're gonna see Kenny Dillingham out here selling coupon books and chocolate bars for his program soon, but he won't leave. I mean, it's his own fault. But like, you have coaches out here begging for money because they're not getting support from the ADs.
1: Tennessee's coaches don't have to do
0: that. They don't have to do that at all, my man. At all. So if you're a coach in Tennessee, you are happy. And if you are a coach somewhere else and Tennessee comes to calling, then the fact that Tennessee is giving their coaches all the resources to be successful should be something to consider if Tennessee comes knocking at your door wanting you to come be a coach at Tennessee.
1: 865-656-9900. Again, the quotes we read to you from Brent Hubb's interview that he did. That was part one. Part two's up. Haven't checked it out, but will at volquest.com. Appreciate these messages in the text box. Richard in Newport texted in. Congratulations to Jason on the new job. Definitely deserve it. Swain is the new analyst with the Vol Network for the upcoming Tennessee football season. Mike Keith announced that on Thursday afternoon. Evan texted in and said, Josh and Swain, you both have pushed me through another summer. So much thanks to you both. This UPS truck gets hot. Shout out to all the drivers out there. It's hot summer. Summer's not over. We'll keep pushing through August. But Evan, appreciate all the messages you send, including that one.
0: Yeah, thank you.
1: And then another message from up in the Tri-Cities area. Was happy to hear Swain on the Sports Monster this morning. Gracious Swain, up this early this morning, doing a little radio on the Sports Monster.
0: Yeah, man. Yeah. So it was good. It was good to check in with East Tennessee, East Tennessee. So it was good, man.
1: That's a big part of Big Orange Country up in the Tri-Cities.
0: Heck yeah, man. Heck yeah. So, again, big thanks to Sports Monster, Jacob Townsend up there. We had a good time this morning. So look forward to doing it again.
1: Is this correct? You predicted 11-1 this morning.
0: That is incorrect. I was not asked about the record, so I did not give an answer on the record because I will not voluntarily give you that answer.
1: This continues to be a question. I don't think you have an answer yet, which is perfectly fine. It's August 3rd, but does Swain have a catchphrase for his new gig yet?
0: Go Vols. That's all I got right now. That's all I've been working on.
1: Well, that works.
0: It's original, right? Mm-hmm. Never fails. I don't have that.
1: If you need any dad jokes for the broadcast, let us know. The audience and I can work on some material for you.
0: I'm pretty sure when I say this that I will not need any dad jokes. But you don't know how much I appreciate the offer.
1: Oh, you're welcome. You're welcome. You don't have to answer right now. You can think about it.
0: Oh, I did. I just answered.
1: Do you know what you call a mindful analyst?
0: What?
1: That would be a calmentator.
0: Oh, my God.
1: We'll come back. 865-656-9900. He is Vol Network analyst Jason Swain. I'm Josh Ward. We continue on Josh and Swain.
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0: This is Josh and Swain. Thank you for being with us. In the text box, Swain, you've come a long way. Congratulations, brother, with the announcement last week.
1: Thank you.
0: John asking a good question. I don't have the answer, but he says, hey, Josh, if we run into Jason out in the community, are we going to be allowed to make eye contact?
2: Yeah, just don't be weird about it.
0: Just kind of walk by, look the other way, but hey, Swain,
2: No.
0: Very excited for you.
2: Just speak. Don't stare. Because then I get like all self-conscious. Like, man, wait, do I have like toilet paper hanging out of my pants or something? Do I have some monsters in my nose? Like, speak. Just say what's up. Yeah.
0: Maybe they think if they stare at you long enough, you'll spit out a record prediction for the upcoming season.
2: 11-1.
0: And then Chad asking, what do you call a beehive without an exit?
2: You know, Josh, I don't think I was clear last segment enough. The answer is no. Sometimes you have to be really direct with people. I don't want any dad jokes for the broadcast, Josh.
0: Oh, okay. Yeah, you're right. There was some miscommunication there.
2: Yeah, a little bit of confusion. Yeah.
0: Yeah. But for those hanging out there, Chad says, what do you call a beehive without an exit? The answer would be unbelievable. Pretty good.
2: Oh, that's
0: pretty good.
2: That's cute.
0: We've talked about the upcoming season as it is closer. We are now less than 5 weeks away, 33 days, James Littleman Stewart days away from Tennessee kicking off the season against Furman at Neyland Stadium. And we talked about South Point put out some individual game point spreads for the upcoming season, and two notable home games for Tennessee. South Point has Tennessee as a pick'em against both Alabama and LSU, so a toss-up in those two big games for Tennessee at home. And if you're a Tennessee fan, you have to feel good about the home field advantage, at least in those games hosting Bama in mid-October. And then LSU, that is in the next to last week of the season in November. Also, Brad Crawford ranking Tennessee number 18 in his preseason top 25. I think a spot that a lot of people will probably have Tennessee. There may be somebody higher than number 15, but Brett Cianci is one of the highest people we've seen. Pick Six Previews has Tennessee at number 15. I need to pull up SP Plus. Bill Conley's typically pretty high on Josh Heupel's football team, but that 15 to 20 range is probably going to be pretty popular for Tennessee. Maybe 15 to 25 if you want to talk about where the Vols will be in the preseason polls next month.
2: Which is a good spot for Tennessee. A lot of unknowns, and you can play the disrespect card. There's not a better card to play as a coach or as a player in a football team than the disrespect card. It makes you run faster. It makes you train harder. It makes you study more. Play the disrespect card as much as you can, and Tennessee can do that.
0: Kirby Smart was not happy when Georgia was picked to win the SEC.
2: Yeah, I wouldn't be. Within the four walls of my program, you know, publicly, you could downplay it, all that good stuff. But, like, in the four walls, I'm not happy about that.
0: By the way, those other games where Tennessee was listed with point spreads for the upcoming season, so they listed four games. Tennessee against Texas, Alabama and LSU at home, and then Texas A&M on the road November 14th. South Point has Tennessee as a 6.5-point underdog at home against Texas. And then Tennessee would be a 7.5-point underdog at Texas A&M. So that backs up some of what we've said. I think we've looked at Texas A&M as probably the toughest game because they're a really good team on the road. And then you have Texas, which is really talented. It's the SEC opener. But 6.5 points?
2: That ain't bad.
0: That's not bad for a team that's going to be preseason top three in the country and has all that talent, five guys projected in the first round by some people. So that's not bad. So the point spreads from South Point for four different Tennessee games. Tennessee would be a 6.5-point underdog against Texas, 7.5-point underdog against Texas A&M, and it's a total toss-up, a pick'em for Tennessee hosting Bama and LSU.
2: The LSU pick'em is probably the biggest surprise out of the two. What would you say?
0: Between those two, LSU and Alabama?
2: Yeah.
0: I agree with that.
2: Yeah. I mean, Alabama, new quarterback, unknowns, uncertainty. But LSU, they do have a new quarterback, but they know who the starter is going to be, and that's going to be Sam Leavitt, who still recovering from foot injury. But the fact they went to the portal and did what they did, Lane Kiffin is coming over. We know how well he did at Ole Miss. It's surprising that that game is a pick'em with Tennessee. But I will say, maybe they feel like, all right, by that point of the season, Tennessee would have found their groove.
0: And obviously by November 21st, we'll know a lot more about both of these teams. Yep. And the spread by then is probably not a pick'em. It's going to be something else. But LSU, you could offer up so many different scenarios of how their season goes. And I could believe any of them.
2: Correct.
0: And the high end of that would be that they can compete for SEC national titles this year.
2: I mean, they have the talent to do that.
0: Sure. But with the unknown of the team, question still at quarterback because of that injury and the schedule they play, you could tell me, hey, they hit a couple of bumps that go poorly and things kind of unravel this season. They play Clemson to open up. The first SEC game is in Oxford. I'm sure it's a coincidence that Lane Kiffin's first game at LSU in conference play will be at Ole Miss. Then they have to turn around and play Texas A&M. They play Kentucky on the road. They play Auburn on the road. And the last four games of the season for LSU, Bama, Texas, at Tennessee, and then they'll close at Arkansas. So that three-game stretch of Bama, Texas, at Tennessee, that's something you have to like. We talked about that maybe last week, the scheduling standpoint there. Bama and Texas, the 2 weeks leading up to a trip to Knoxville.
2: Yeah, not easy at all for LSU. I mean, you got to play Ole Miss and Texas A&M back-to-back, too.
0: That's right.
2: So I know we talked about our schedule being difficult, and everyone's having that conversation. LSU is one of those teams certainly talking about how difficult their schedule is on sports talk radio.
0: Yep. In that LSU-Texas A&M game, it'll be tough for A&M, obviously, going to LSU, but the week before, A&M gets to host Kentucky while LSU is playing this huge emotional build-up game at Ole Miss. Mm-hmm. That's an advantage in the schedule for Texas A&M. Again, no easy schedules in the conference, and the better you are, the more easy. Favorable the schedule ends up being. Arkansas, as an example, I think is going to have a tough time, if I had to guess. They open up against Georgia. They have to play at Texas A&M. They host Tennessee. They play at Vandy, Missouri, at Auburn, South Carolina, at Texas, and then LSU.
2: Did you throw shade at Kentucky? Did you just disrespect Kentucky?
0: I have respect for all 16 SEC schools.
2: Yeah, but you said that LSU is going to be playing a very emotional game at Ole Miss. Against a really good opponent and then play Texas A&M. But A&M is going to be playing against Kentucky before they play LSU.
0: Well, tell me if I'm correct in saying this.
2: You don't think that game is going to be emotional between Texas A&M and Kentucky? A&M lost their coordinator to Kentucky, man. They posted defense coordinator, Josh Ward. You don't think those guys on defense are going to be emotional?
0: That's a bulletin board game. You're right. That's when you circle.
2: Yeah.
0: Yeah. Uh-huh. So one of my predictions for the upcoming season is that there will be more of a buildup for LSU at Ole Miss than Texas A&M versus Kentucky. That's one of my early season predictions.
2: I think that's a really good prediction.
0: Yep. I've seen at Media Days, Michael Bratton, he did this thing where everybody had to make a bold prediction for the SEC. So that's one of mine.
2: That's a good one.
0: Yep. Getting started out. Trying to go 1-0 with my predictions here.
2: I can't go
0: 2-0 before you go 1-0.
2: I really don't want to see Kentucky out here surprising people this year. I don't want to see it. But Will Stein seems to be pretty dang good.
0: Yes, short term I still have my questions, but maybe I'm even wrong there. I wouldn't bet against Will Stein being able to find some kind of way there.
2: He got some confidence about him that is a little concerning.
0: He does, yeah.
2: Yep.
0: And now all of a sudden some of those resources that Mike Stoops was asking about, they might be there for Will Stein.
2: Like, he got the same confidence as Kurt Cinetti without ever winning a game as a head coach.
0: Mm-hmm.
2: which is pretty scary.
0: Yeah, and you're right. He hasn't been the head coach, but he was in charge of the offense there and what they were doing at Oregon. Dan Lanning taking over as the head coach.
2: Yeah, he was the head coach of the offense. He had a lot of responsibilities. Yeah.
0: Stein had the responsibilities and did a very good job
2: with
0: those responsibilities.
2: So, I mean, Indiana has proven if you have a good coach and you got some resources, anybody can win.
0: And Kenny Minchie he's an interesting unknown at quarterback because he battled C.J. Carr. Maybe it was going to be Carr all the way last year, but the reports around Minchie were pretty good, pretty positive at Notre Dame. So that's the quarterback now at Kentucky, a transfer, having lost the job a year ago to C.J. Carr, now the QB at Kentucky. So don't sleep on the Cats, Swain.
2: Swain.
0: In the text box, what do you call a person who is not a dad but says dad jokes? A faux pas.
2: Oh, my.
0: We have a monster performance from this past week to highlight. We have 30 minutes, a little less than that, to go on the show. Jason Swain is here as the new Vol Network football analyst. I'm Josh Ward. Thank you for being with us. Thank you for the messages at 865-656-9900 as we continue on Josh and Swain.
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5: U.S. Soccer announced this morning that an agreement has been reached with Mauricio Pochettino for him to remain the manager of the U.S. men's national team through the 2030 World Cup. The extension comes after Pochettino led the U.S. to the round of 16 at the FIFA World Cup just last month. His record since being hired in September 2024 is 17-12-2. Major League Baseball games for your Monday night. Phillies host the Nationals at 6:40. 7 o'clock, Yankees welcome the Cardinals. 7:40, Brewers take on the Pirates. 8 o'clock, Giants visit the Rangers. Cubs host the Dodgers. Blue Jays take on the Astros. Rockies host the Rays at 8:40. Diamondbacks get the Padres at 9:40. In the NFL, edge rusher Jadeveon Clowney has agreed to terms with the Houston Texans to return to his original team. He now joins a pass rushing unit that includes All-Pros Will Anderson Jr. and Daniel Hunter. Clowney had 8.5 sacks to lead the Cowboys last season. The Texans drafted him with the number one overall pick in 2014. I'm Joel Silverberg.
6: 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We're counting it down. It's just
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19: 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Aside from the obvious, making sure you're getting enough sleep, there are a couple quick pick-me-ups that experts recommend before you take your seat. 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If you're not a caffeine drinker, even just taking small sips of water throughout your meeting could be enough to keep you awake. Of course, you could also make a point to engage in the meeting. 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I'm Dr. Sanjay Gupta, helping you live a better life.
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26: As we go into the afternoon and evening, we will be tracking some scattered showers and storms, still plenty of dry time, but it will keep our temperatures a little bit below average, only topping out in the lower 80s. Now, we continue to heat things up moving into the next several days with those pop-up showers and storms each and every afternoon. In the WVLT First Alert Weather Center, I'm meteorologist Sydney Sullivan.
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0: Hey, with us, we're going to highlight the monster performance of the week. That should be plural. Coming up in just a moment, thanks to Monster Tree Service. Thank you for being with us. You can chat with us or with each other in the YouTube chat when we're live on the Sports Animal YouTube feed. We have Volfan 8141, bring back the black outline on the away jerseys. We have heard that a time or two.
1: Yeah, that would be ideal.
0: I would say both for the appearance and the visual, being able to more easily identify players on the field when they're wearing the
1: Who needs to do that, jerseys. Josh? Who needs to do that?
0: Yeah, how are your let's call them aging eyes? How they holding up?
1: Well, last time I checked, I had 20/20 vision.
0: Okay,
1: which is probably why I was able to catch the football the way I did. But that doesn't mean I'm going to always have 20/20 vision. Last year, I didn't have a problem with us. And I was behind Ramon.
0: Yeah, you'll be a little bit closer now.
1: So I'll be a little bit closer to be able to see a little bit better. But Ramon did have some binoculars, and I told myself I might need to get some of those.
0: So when you were in eighth grade, freshman year, and you were meeting coaches at camps, getting your offers, did you say, "Hi, I'm Jason Swain. I have 4.4 speed and 20/20 vision"?
1: No, I didn't say that.
0: Was that part of your pitch to get offers?
1: Mm-mm. Josh, I didn't have to do that to get offers.
0: The film spoke for itself.
1: Turn on the tape, my man. Turn on the tape.
0: Because the eye in the sky don't lie.
1: That's right.
0: Turn and that eye has 20/20 all day.
1: That's right. That's right. Yeah.
0: Hey, right now we hand out the monster performance of the week, and it's going to be plural. So we're going to highlight both the vet who continues to dominate and the young player who continues to make a name for herself. And we talked about this last week. The PR at times for the WNBA could be better. The product on the court when the games take place is as good as it's been, and two of the top players in the league, the way they're performing right now. Number one, Asia Wilson, averaging 27-10, plus 3 assists, steal and a half, 2 blocks a game. In her last 3 games, 36 points, 33 points, 28 points. Before that, a couple of games ago, 38 points against Washington, 26-20. Just consistently 30-plus points a game, dominating in all aspects. So Asia Wilson, a front-runner again for the MVP, but also Olivia Miles. She is both excelling individually and her team now, the Minnesota Lynx, with 10 straight wins. So our monster performances of the week, thanks to Monster Tree Service of Knoxville, Olivia Miles, who has been a sensation as a rookie out of TCU, and Asia Wilson, who is at the top of her game and the top of the league in the WNBA.
1: Yeah, Asia Wilson won the MVP in 2020, 22, and 24. And looks like she's in position to win it again. And if the WNBA is anything like the NBA, they'll give it to someone who hasn't won it yet if it's close.
0: Mm-hmm.
1: I mean, they did that with Joel Embiid a couple years ago when you could have clearly gave it to Jokic again.
0: Yeah.
1: But if it wasn't for Asia Wilson, I think Olivia Miles would be the runaway MVP as a rookie. She's that good. And she is fun to watch. Plays ball the right way.
0: They have both been monsters all season long and this past week included. So both Olivia Miles with what she's done as a rookie for the Minnesota Lynx and what Asia Wilson continues to do for the Las Vegas Aces. They get our monster performances of the week, and we highlight them every week thanks to Monster Tree Service of Knoxville. I saw a tree that went down this past weekend when the rainstorm hit in the middle of the morning on Saturday. 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We'll come back for our final segment of the show, the top winners and losers from this past weekend, wrap up the conversation from today's show right here on Josh and Swain.
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22: We've all been there, in a boring meeting, a long lecture, struggling to stay awake. No matter how hard you try, you nod off, and that is never a good look. Aside from the obvious, making sure you're getting enough sleep, there are a couple quick pick-me-ups that experts recommend before you take your seat. If you have time, you might try to squeeze in a quick nap, just a couple minutes even. That can increase your alertness. Or try to pop outside for a quick walk, get your blood and your hormones pumping, splash some cold water on your face, or grab a cup of coffee, obviously. If you're not a caffeine drinker, even just taking small sips of water throughout your meeting could be enough to keep you awake. Of course, you could also make a point to engage in the meeting. You're not likely to fall asleep while you're actually talking. I'm Dr. Sanjay Gupta, helping you live a better life.
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0: Back for the final segment of today's show. Thank you for all the interaction. Appreciate all the messages during the show. A few items that we, I think, failed to mention. USC Notre Dame, they're going to renew the rivalry starting in 2030. So we'll remind you in 4 years. But
1: four-game series.
0: Yeah, four-game series that they've signed off on. One of the things that drives me crazy in sports is when rivals can't get along, so they don't compete against one another.
1: Yeah, you should play so you can knock the heck out of each other.
0: Yeah, the worst, I think, was when Mayweather and Pacquiao spent so long avoiding a fight against each other. It's like, you're the sport where you actually get to punch the other person.
1: Yeah.
0: This is the sport.
1: And then they fought, and it was a snooze fest.
0: Yeah, they waited too long. And then, of course, when we've seen the conference splits, Texas and Texas A&M didn't play for so long, now back together, Bedlam. But we'll get USC and Notre Dame back again in 2030. Lane Thomas, Bearden grad, now with the Atlanta Braves. He's had a really good Major League Baseball career, has spent this season with the Kansas City Royals. His best season, I would say, was a few years ago with the Washington Nationals, but he will join the Atlanta Braves. So Bearden grad, now back closer to home with the Atlanta Braves.
1: How are you going to handle that?
0: I'll handle it quite well. Finally, Lane has come to the good side.
1: All right.
0: No, he has family and friends that are proud and should be. He's had a great career, and now he's in Atlanta on a team that will try to contend in the National League.
1: They're doing more than trying. You guys just beat the Nationals. You should feel proud of yourself.
0: Feel pretty good. I mean, I don't see anybody else in the National League with the firepower to keep up. Oh, wait.
1: There was a trade.
0: Another trade over the weekend.
1: Yeah, I think the Dodgers got a little bit better.
0: You know what? Good. Finally, the LA Dodgers are able to get a little help.
1: They know what to do with their NIL, right?
0: Defer it, I guess. Yeah. I think that's the plan.
1: They are serious about winning.
0: Yes, they are. Yep. So we'll see how things shake out, as there are a lot of trades. Giants are trading off some players, one to the Phillies, and they traded their pitcher Ray to the Padres, which is kind of interesting. So a lot of moves that will take place here at the deadline with Major League Baseball.
1: Thoughts and prayers, Tony Vitello. Thoughts and prayers, man. You're getting paid a lot of money. It'd be all right.
0: Yeah, it's not been a great first year for Tony Vitello with the Giants.
1: I can't say that I'm shocked, Josh. That's a hard move. We don't see a lot of college coaches make that transition and just win year one. You don't see it.
0: Yeah, I mean, technically, we don't even see the move. So
1: we don't. Yeah,
0: yeah.
1: But I was thinking and talking more about college coaches in all sports.
0: Oh, just in pro, college to pro. Yeah,
1: yeah.
0: Right.
1: What'd you say?
0: An accurate statement you made.
1: Thank you.
0: Yep. And we'll hear more of those this upcoming football season starting September 5th.
1: That's the plan. That is the plan, my man.
0: All right. Two sleeps to go until fall camp.
1: Woo! I'm looking forward to seeing the grass. Also, the gear. Players' gear. Who goes first in lines?
0: That is something you always watch for, right?
1: Always watch for.
0: Who is the line leader?
1: Who is the line leader? Who is vocal? These are my checklist points that I go through for the first day of fall camp, first week of fall camp. It tells you a lot about your football team, potentially. So I will be monitoring that, my friend.
0: All righty, so we have tomorrow, which will be Tennessee Football Media Day, and then Wednesday morning, which will be the opening of fall camp for Tennessee football. We have just a couple minutes to go. We close things out with the power pole.
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0: And speaking of the deadline, Adley Rutschman being traded to the Boston Red Sox from the Orioles. So another big move. That news coming out here in the last 5 to 10 minutes. So deals are being made. Swain, we are past the weekend. We have some winners and losers to highlight from this past weekend.
1: Yeah, I got winners for you, man. And you already stole one of mine. Thanks a lot, Josh.
0: Oh.
1: Yeah, college football fans, man. You know, college football is just better when USC and Notre Dame is good, right? And they're playing each other. So the renewal of that rivalry in 2030, four-game series, I got that. I got Jadeveon Clowney going back to the Texans.
0: Yeah.
1: Great for him. Great for Texas fans. Not great for Titans fans. But, I mean, Clowney's not the same Clowney as he was when he was there the first time. So I thought that was pretty cool. Got to highlight Olivia Miles and what she has done over the course of the last couple of weeks for the Minnesota Lynx. And then Asia Wilson, I had her on my list as well, too. But we gave them the monster performance, which is, hey, definitely more important. But losers continues to be the NCAA. The confusion.
0: Who knows what's happening?
1: Oh, my gosh. So, had me thinking Tennessee is going to get a transfer big from Vanderbilt. It looks like that's not going to happen. Because the judge came out and clarified, saying, hey, we get an extra year, class of 2022, but that doesn't mean you can transfer and go to another team. It means you have to stay with your current team. Oh, my goodness. Why didn't we say that the first time? So, we had a clarification.
0: I thought Friday with the news, it might mean that you would finally play that fifth season of college football, and I would be back in the running for the Vol Network football analyst role.
1: Oh,
0: but now,
1: no.
0: I'm not so sure. I think you might stick with that.
1: I mean, are there any players? I mean, this is a conversation for another day, but are there any players that were seniors last year that you would even want to come back in any sport?
0: Right. What position are they in? I don't. The confusion continues. Let's get to some games. Let's get some practice.
1: Hurry up, football. Let's go.
0: All right, my winners from the weekend. Number 5, Carl Lewis. Did you see this national anthem that went viral? I think he's off the hook. I think Carl Lewis is off the hook for the national anthem that will be cited for not the best reasons moving forward. You can find it pretty easily online if you need to. U.S. men's national team, as their manager, will stay. That is great news, I believe, moving forward for U.S. soccer. Number 3, the Dodgers, not from the weekend, but with the trade to bring in Scooble from Detroit. Michael Thorbjornsson winning the Rocket City Classic. And number 1, the Red Sox, they finished July 21-4. They are 2-0 to start out August and just made a trade to add a big bat. I have one loser from the weekend. I'm hoping it's an Oppo jinx, but Major League Baseball, because there continues to be more talk about not playing baseball next year if they can't come to an agreement, and I don't think this weekend helps. So I hope I'm wrong, but I think Major League Baseball itself in the conversation came out a loser from this past weekend. That is our Power Poll, winners and losers from the weekend. And Swain, that is the show.
1: One day.
0: We are 21 hours away from the final time this year saying, tomorrow, football will begin.
1: If you say so, Josh.
0: How about that?
1: Just bring on football.
0: Media Day Wednesday tomorrow. Morning. Football practice Wednesday morning. Joel Silverberg producing. Thank you. Thank you for hanging out with us. And we will talk to you tomorrow at noon. Thanks to Junk Be Gone on Josh and Swain.
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13: 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Strength and conditioning specialist Dana Santis told us, with body weight training, you create progressive overload by changing joint angles, adding instability, or choosing more challenging variations of the same exercise. Two other factors driving progressive overload are time under tension and muscular fatigue. That means the amount of time your muscles are engaged during a movement, the slower the movement, the harder it will be until you reach the point where you can't do another rep with good form. 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So important. Breathe out when you exert force. I'm Dr. Sanjay Gupta, helping you live a better life.
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3: The co-host is back, and while he was away, a lot happened in the world of college athletics. Big Ten, SEC, Protect College Sports Act, they're backing that. Arion Carter suspension, and oh yeah, fall camp for Tennessee football, it starts this week. Biggest position battles not named quarterback. I'm Kaner. He's Tyler. This is Tyler and Kaner live from Rusty Wallace Kia this afternoon drive.
1: Every game has a story.
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5: 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I'm a big sports fan.
1: Every day, there's a new debate. From Knoxville to the SEC and across the sports world, this is Tyler and Kaner.
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1: On

0: Well, it's good Monday afternoon, everybody. Tennessee football, it is back this week on the practice field, not in Neyland Stadium. We'll get there here in the next couple weeks, but you have made it through the offseason. Pat on the back, congratulations to you. Tennessee football is back, media day tomorrow, practice number one. That is coming up on Wednesday, and we'll be with you every single step of the way here, Tyler and Kaner on 99.1 The Sports Animal, broadcasting live here on a Monday afternoon from Rusty Wallace Kia 701 Callahan Drive, the intersection of Selection. Chad and Jake coming up about 5:30. We've got a busy, busy slate here today, but first and foremost, Tyler Robbins, welcome back. I'm not going to lie to you, while you were gone for the majority of last week, A lot happened. A lot went on in the world of sports.
1: All right. Well, did you write it on the dry erase board? Did you put it on a napkin so I could read it when I came in?
0: Did you hear about Arion Carter?
1: Me and, let's just say, all right, you want to play this game? Let's play the game. I've been in Vegas for a very long time. I did shouts to our friends over at McGee Tyson Airport. I'll give them both a shout-out, the two people who I believe. I'll give you a shout-out, too. Thank you, Chris Bernard. Thumbs up to you. Yes, we sound great. Well, Eric sounds great. Me, on the other hand, they'd probably debate that. Shouts to our friends over at McGee Tyson Airport. When I was going back and forth with Jim and Christina, there were two Vol fans that were outside the Ruby Tuesday, and we were looking at each other. Have you ever been somewhere where like somebody thinks they know you, they recognize you, but they do like the double, triple take?
2: I'm not that big of a deal.
1: Okay,
2: so
1: that's not what I'm saying.
2: Not often.
1: What I'm trying to say is,
2: No.
1: Even if you didn't do this, if you went back to your community, like if you were in Jeff
2: County.
1: Yeah,
2: it's like, County, I know that guy. I think I know that
1: guy. Is that Eric Kane? I don't know if that's Eric Kane. Maybe that's Eric Kane. Okay. When you do this long enough, people will want to share their opinions on how they feel about the University of Tennessee. So when I got done walking out of the Ruby Tuesday at McGee Tyson Airport, a gentleman rolls up beside me and he just goes, "This is complete bullcrap about Arion Carter," except he didn't say bullcrap. and then I found out, "Oh, sir, we're both taking this flight to Vegas, aren't we?" So me and this gentleman had a great time with him while we were waiting to taxi once we got to McCarran. And I could not agree with him more. I'm not big on rabbit chases. I'm not big on conspiracy theories. I'm not big on, well, do you believe it's a coincidence or where were you? I think that this is an archaic rule that has nipped Arion Carter. I think it's still a rule, yes. I think trying to find comparable situations might be difficult. The fact that the NCAA wanted to come in and hammer this kid for 25% of his season before they appealed it down to two games is complete malarkey. It's complete horse crap. And I think I'm doing a pretty good job right now, fresh off of a trip from Vegas where I was letting words fly and cleaning it up for our afternoon drive show right here.
2: Yes, yeah, East Tennessee. No,
1: if this is the University of Tennessee, if this is anybody, if Tennessee hadn't kept poking at the NCAA, which they should have poked at him. Please, please, please don't make it think that I'm pointing at the University of Tennessee saying, "Ha, this is your fault." It's not. But what Tennessee fans and the university see now, all those times that the NCAA goes, "Hell no, we're going to push back on this." See in court, NCAA. Every single time that they went toe-to-toe with somebody and said, "Oh, you're going to do this, you're going to play this game with us," any time that they have said we need

0: guardrails. The NCAA has tried to apply guardrails, and the Tennessee still just said, not going to do it. Any time that there has been even the Jeremy Pruitt dark cloud, minor what's still left from that storm cloud that tore through. Brother, if you're a multiple offender in the eyes, right or wrong, aren't they going to keep watching you? Mm-hmm. When you were in school, you were a good kid, though. We just found that out recently. Me, I habitually talked. So every single time a progress report was sent home, my parents would be like, oh, big shocker here. Tyler's got A's and B's, but he has to keep doing work by himself in the corner because he can't stop talking to people. Checks out, right?
1: And he keeps talking to himself.
0: Exactly. Yeah, and it checks out. But the point is, the NCAA, as archaic as this rule is, as mind-numbing as it is that we're still going back to the first generation of the NCAA rules, even though we're on Chapter 12 or Book 7, rules are still rules. But the fact that they were trying to hammer him for three games down to two over a $400-plus plane ticket, you can give me a you-know-what break.
1: Well,
0: and you know what? This is the NCAA trying to still get their pound of flesh because it's the University of Tennessee, and I think it's bull crap. I think it's bull crap.
1: Oh, it's because...
0: And if I'm Arion Carter, I hate that I'm going to be on the sideline against Georgia Tech, but I'm going to make sure every single one of my friends, my teammates, my guys are going to rip for Fernando's brother. I'm not even going to call him Alberto. It's Fernando's brother. Fernando brother's butt backside off.
1: Yeah, I mean, let's just call it what it is. It's, you know, Tennessee took the NCAA to court over Nico Iamaleava and won, made him look silly. Tennessee, again, $8 million fine, and there was a lot of other things that went into it with recruiting violations and self-sanctions and all that. But I think Tennessee came out okay with Josh Heupel since then. So, I mean, it's not hard to believe why this is happening on a Level 3 violation. So that was it. That was it. That was a big one last week that you missed. And this is the whole thing.
0: No, let's not move on yet. Okay.
1: $400. $427.
0: And he paid it back.
1: Mm-hmm. You were asking earlier.
0: He paid it back.
1: It's hard to find something comparable and for the sake of argument, it's you don't have to go that far. It's basketball players can do this, yet it's legal. Basketball players can literally do this, yet it's legal. But when a football player does it, pays back, separates from the agent, goes through compliance, comes through the reentry process, it's literally just I'm going to dig our heels in and make an example.
0: Real quick, hey, Riley Haltom, go hot. What's been the game that has concerned me the most since talking season began in May for Tennessee football?
1: Yeah, Riley, ESPN's football prediction, whatever, gives Tennessee a 74% chance to win.
2: Well, that, of course, would be the Vols' trip down to Atlanta to take on Georgia Tech.
0: And I said I wanted to be wrong because I think this is going to end up being just kind of a mucked up, run the football. How many times can you hit our ball carriers? You're going to lose a couple of lives in this game. You think you could have been an 8 or 10 year pro, you're going to probably be a 7 or 8 year pro because that Georgia Tech team can hit. I'm not going to get into the weeds about Buster Faulkner leaving. I'm not going to get into the weeds about if Brent Key gets propped up by his coordinators. That's not what I'm getting at. This game was already concerning to me. And now that I know that Arion Carter, whoever has the green dot, I don't know, whoever has the green dot, we allegedly believe it's this one, but then here comes Jim Knowles. And, okay. Not having Arion Carter, I'd say that that has gone from my probably could be something else, but I'm going to stick with Georgia Tech to now solidified number one, the game that Tennessee must win, the turning point. And that's not breaking news, but I'm just tripling down from my all summer long Georgia Tech scares the hell out of me spill. And now Arion Carter is going to be missing in a game where Brent Key's going to try to run the football 45 times. Yeah, that's concerning.
1: Before this news, where was your confidence meter in Tennessee at Georgia Tech week two?
0: I think Tennessee is a touchdown better than Georgia Tech. Without Arion Carter, I think they're a field goal better than Georgia Tech.
1: Okay.
0: So they're giving up the three because it's in Atlanta. Okay. What I'm trying to say is I'm a little bit more concerned now, advantage Georgia Tech.
1: Yeah, for me, again,
0: I don't want to have a discussion with you, Kennesaw State week, that Tennessee's 1-1.
1: No.
0: And I don't think it's going to be because of Arion. But look, if you're plus two in the turnovers, stuff happens.
1: Nothing about, again, you want him out there because obviously it's your first true road game, young quarterback and all that, and Georgia Tech is not going to be, they're not going to just turn over and give it to you. Absolutely not. I mean, Georgia Tech's, they take on the mantra, their head coach. Nothing about Arion Carter's suspension changes anything about Georgia Tech to me.
0: It has a little bit, dude.
1: I mean,
0: you're a linebacker. You played the position. It has to change a little bit.
1: You would rather have him. You would absolutely. But I guess what I'm trying to say is I had Tennessee going down there winning.
0: Night game in Atlanta.
1: Handling business. Bobby Dodd. I'm excited to see it.
0: They're going
1: to
0: allow how many Tennessee fans through the gates? 15%? The rest will have to go secondary market?
1: I still have Tennessee going down there and handling business and being in control, I guess. So from that aspect, nothing's changed. Now,
0: so I told you right now, Tennessee went into Bobby Dodd as a touchdown favorite. You lay those points?
1: Yeah, I would.
0: A full touchdown?
1: I would.
0: Okay.
1: I would. Again.
0: First true road start for potentially an 18-year-old kid.
1: I know. Or just a redshirt
0: freshman in George McIntyre.
1: I get it. It's a big game. It is a big game.
0: Georgia Tech at home a touchdown with an 18- and 19-year-old taking snaps potentially.
1: Yeah, I think Tennessee's roster is that much better.
0: I believe you, Kaner. Yeah. But early in the year,
1: it's going to be a test. That was the big news from last week. Also on the docket that Tyler Robbins missed. Now, you know, we all miss this because we got off the air and then it all broke that night, right? Big Ten SEC weighs the Protect College Sports Act. What does that mean? Mm-hmm. A U.S. district judge in Colorado grants the class of 2022 a fifth year of eligibility. A former Vanderbilt center, basketball, could be making sense for Rick Barnes and this Hoops team. Tyler missed a lot. We'll go through those over the course of the day. Plus, coming up next, we know about the quarterback. But what are the other big position battles that we are going to be dialed into over the course of fall camp? Fall camp starts tomorrow. All that and more. Tyler and Kane are live from Rusty Wallace Kia, 99.1, the Sports Animal.
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7: You're still looking good on the interstate, out of town all directions. You are already beginning to slow, however. 640 eastbound ramp to 75 north. Some heavy volume on Chapman Highway, southbound to out of town. Kingston Pike past Cedar Bluff. Kingston Pike through Farragut. And on Emory Road at I-75.
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0: So what you're telling me is I can't take vacation ever again.
1: I'm just saying, man.
0: Working for a company who literally has told me over the last 7 years you don't take enough vacation days. And now you're telling me everything just breaks all the you-know-what because I went out of town for 5 days?
2: I've only been here for a year. This has happened every time you've taken off.
0: Every time I leave, it hits.
2: You take like a day off, it's just every single time some kind of big news in college football or for Tennessee breaks. Every time.
0: I literally went over 180 days without a vacation. I know some people are like, oh, that's a painful thing, Ivans. No, no. Like, if you want to go to the counter, the clicker, I need to be using more vacation days.
1: Hey, new co-host, I'm not going to do that. Just letting you
0: But know. I'm just letting you know. No, but Will had like 147,000 vacation days because he's been here since the start of the sun rising in the east.
1: Yeah.
0: Point I'm getting at is, Riley's right, dude. I'll take a random Wednesday in July. I'll be like, you know what? I don't want to do anything tomorrow. I'm going to wake up, fold laundry, and play with my dog. Turn the television on. Breaking news from the NCAA. Now 6 toes are eligible for the... It's like, okay, this is what I've been missing.
1: I mean, I kid you not, Friday's show, as we welcome back in here, Tyler and Kaner live from Rusty Wallace Kia. During the show, it was Jalen Washington, former Vanderbilt center.
0: Yeah.
1: I think it was his lawsuit and others joined. Anyway, though, like 19 players total, granted an injunction, and then like immediately it's like Tennessee's the front runner to get him, so we talked about that a little bit. As soon as we got off the air, a district judge in Colorado ruled that all class of 2022 athletes are now eligible. But again, there's if you're not in the transfer portal already, then you can't really do anything unless you go back to your school, but your school might not have a spot for you. It's a whole thing.
0: Right.
1: And then late Friday night, so there was a lot on Friday specifically, late Friday night, the SEC and the Big Ten came around and they're throwing their weight behind the currently drafted College Sports or Save College Sports Act. So there was that. Jersey patches last week, I'm sure you saw some of that. That was a big talking point, if you will. Tennessee got to
0: commit. That's what we need, Braves fans, is more Quick Creek patches on a beautiful jersey already. Slap that yellow Simpsons-looking logo on your sleeve and say, pay me.
1: Hey, and for all of eternity, that World Series jersey, Quick Creek.
0: That's what I'm going to remember.
1: So, there was a lot going on. So when you ask how did the show go content-wise and everything, I mean, we were not searching for content, that is for sure.
0: Yeah, I want to get back to this momentarily. Because I know we have Bob Hodge joining us from the Sports Source, Saturdays and Sundays, available 24/7 on the YouTube channel. This Washington situation is intriguing because, and I'm not trying to get off the off-ramp here and bring Dylan Sampson into
1: this. He's intriguing, 6'10", 245.
0: Right. Right there. And I don't want to bring a Deshaun Bishop angle into this either.
1: Okay.
0: It's sketchy. Nobody really understands. The rules are always very vague. But here's what I'm getting at. Why in goodness gracious name would you not try to come back to college?
1: Hmm?
0: Like, the money they're handing out in pro sports, yes, in some sports it's great to get your clock started as quickly as possible because then you get to arbitration, you can get to bigger deals, you can get to long-term deals, yeah. Pensions, etc. But Washington trying to reclassify where he's now part of this lawsuit, so and it might be to Tennessee's benefit. I know this is going to be the wrong way to approach this topic, but if I'm a college athlete where God has blessed me the opportunity to either have a thunderbolt in my right or left arm, the shooting stroke with the Hawkeye shot, cracking skulls at the line of scrimmage, whatever the attributes and skill set may be, you best believe I'd come back and I'd have somebody here, a local business, or have somebody here as a collective at the University of Tennessee, pay me eight, times, maybe nine times my value. Mm-hmm. Yeah, it might be a little high. Six, seven times my value if I'm going to end up, I keep calling it the DeShone Bishop thing. Like, if I can briefly. I think everybody anticipates that DeShone Bishop's not going to be here next year and that DGG is going to be RB1, day one, 18-year-old guy. What are the chances DeShone Bishop finds out he is, in fact, just a fourth-round grade? And he wants to come back, Eric. And he wants the opportunity to have somebody here in Knoxville, Tennessee. Oh, by the way, where he played high school ball, mm-hmm. playing for the hometown team, he's within carry snaps and completions or receptions away from breaking this running back record, this running back record. If Bishop has the year we think he's going to have this year, it's going to be really hard to look that kid in the face and go, yeah, DeShone, we know. Yeah, 17 more carries, two more. Yeah, have a good time at Auburn. So if I'm Washington where I'm trying to spin this together, hell yes, I'm trying to get back because somebody's going to overpay me, I think, three, maybe even four times my value.
1: And again, part of this, it's a different lawsuit, right? So like
0: yes.
1: the blanket waiver from the district court and district judge in Colorado, if you had already signed a professional contract, like this doesn't, like you're disqualified. Since Washington, I believe it was his lawsuit. Yeah, it was his lawsuit only, and he was granted injunction on Friday. He appeared in two summer league games this past summer.
0: Of course
1: he
0: did.
1: For the Bulls, I think he averaged like 6 minutes or whatever.
0: So when is this going to get shot down like Charles Bediako? Let's just go. I hate fast-forwarding through the movie, but come on, Tarantino. How do we get here?
1: I don't know, but until then, like if it's legal and you can sign him, sign him. And I think, you know, Joe Tipton on three on Friday said that Tennessee was emerging as the front runner. And again, you like coaches know that this could be a possibility. So when you know that it could be a possibility as the legal process plays out, you get all the information you can on him. Washington, again, he spent 3 years at Carolina, last year at Vanderbilt, played pretty well against Tennessee, but more importantly, 6'10", 245. And so knows this league, knows the physicality. Tennessee, I mean, again,
0: when was the last time Tennessee had that kind of guy? Now, I know, hang on, hear me out. Somebody's going to be like, just last year, Jalen Carey. Have you seen this guy's offensive skill set? It's been a minute that Tennessee has had a possession monster mm-hmm. under the rim where they can go feed him the ball.
1: Yeah.
0: Feed him the ball. And I hate that because it's probably going to – that means there's going to be a couple of guys who came in late from Kennesaw State, Wink, who are probably going to be – Mr. Lou's probably going to be seeing his minutes cut even mm-hmm. more in half than he already had. Now you're reshuffling your order, including Dwayne Brown and some of the others. Even Miles Rubin will probably see a little bit of a cut. If you land this guy, I think we know who your new number one is.
1: Well, this gives you the ability to go big or small. Like, Tennessee's probably going to be a predominantly small ball lineup right now, which, again, that's kind of where basketball's going to. It's a positionless sport. But now Tennessee does have the ability, if they get Washington, to go big and bully people. Kind of like what Michigan did last year. Just go straight up big and bully people. And, yeah. I mean, the versatility in a lineup individually, that's something that's coveted by everybody. Experience in this league. Yeah, man. Again, you know, we'll see exactly what happens, but like that would be great news for Tennessee.
0: Can I put you down for Tennessee gets the glow up like Michigan did with Ademara, going from a probably won't even get a G League invite to a top 15 selection in 1 year in Ann Arbor?
1: I mean, crazier things about.
0: I think that's what you just said. Yeah, I think you just guaranteed a glow up at the big man position if Tennessee was
1: able to
0: wiggle off the hook and maybe find. Here's what I don't want to see happen, and all jokes aside. They never said it out loud, but there were quiet whispers happening last year with the selection committee with the NCAA tournament. Yeah, we're not going to Bama, we're not going to ding you. Wink, wink.
1: Yeah.
0: Alabama clearly has a top 25 resume. They should be a 5 or a 6 seed. And then people were hearing rumblings that they might penalize them a spot down to a 7. Mm-hmm. Or if they were a 4, they were a 5. I don't want to see a situation where somebody has their you-know-what and their you-know-what, and Tennessee's had a strong season trying to fight for the program's first ever Final Four, and if they're a top 4, 8, 12 seed, all of a sudden, Tennessee's in the mix for 2. Wow, what is this? The 4-13 matchup. The Vols are going to Greensboro. It's like the hush-hush, whisper-whisper politics.
1: No.
0: There are still some people who want to have their milk delivered right to their front door, and there's others who are completely adapting to the new way of college mm-hmm. sports. I think we might have some committee members that like having ice-cold milk still delivered to their front door.
1: True. Difference, though, with Bediako, he was playing on two different TROs. This would be just an injunction, kind of like the Diego Pavia situation
0: correct.
1: A couple years ago. But I don't know. It's hard to keep track of everything that's going on right now. Like, it's wild to me.
0: You know what we should do?
1: What?
0: We should ask our guest next who actually keeps up with all of this and actually has a legal background. I'm being told that we – oh, you don't? Bob, even the one you play on television as well. Jeez. Bob Hodge joins us next. Thanks to our friend Gordon Hines and the AG Hines Company. Tyler, Kaner, Rusty Wallace Kia, 99.1 The Sports Animal.
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4: A pretty typical summertime pattern on the way for the rest of the week. Highs will top out in the mid to upper 80s each day. We'll see a mix of sun and clouds, a passing shower or a thunderstorm possible each afternoon. 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From the WVLT First Alert Weather Center, I'm Chief Meteorologist Spencer Denton.
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0: 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Chad and Jake live coming up in hour number three. Eric Kang, Chris Bernard, Riley Haltom, and Bob Hodge. First Monday in the month of August. We usually get to do this Saturdays and Sundays and the weekends, which are going to be year 24 of the Sports Source covering Correct. Tennessee football.
6: And Mr. Sports Source would have been here.
0: Yeah.
6: Except Mr. Sports Source, if anybody who's watched the show the last couple of weeks is going to know, John has announced stuff every day.
0: It's
6: There's
0: nice.
6: Things coming. And so John is now realizing that John is going to be very, very busy over the course of the next few weeks. But, I mean, all the things that are coming out, I mean, you got the Saturday show. You've already got the Sunday show that has been there forever. You've got a new show coming out on Sunday nights with Sports Talk Jay.
0: Correct.
6: And then during the week, there's always going to be something almost every day coming out.
0: I'm going to hit you right front and center, get this thing started. Arion Carter shared a plane ride with a couple of Vol fans who used some very colorful language about the Carter situation.
6: I tell you what, the language I've been hearing from friends of mine isn't even colorful. I mean, it's beyond colorful. They're creating new words. And, you know, here's the problem with all this is it is, and I was listening to you guys coming in.
0: Right.
6: It is an archaic rule. Now, the rule is there. The rule was violated. But the NCAA needs to hire somebody, call it the Office of Common Sense.
0: Mm-hmm. Ooh, yes.
6: The Office of what can we do to not look like a bunch of dumbasses?
0: Yeah, fair.
6: Because people say, well, NCAA's toothless. No, obviously they're not toothless. But they're also, to me, they're kind of like the Italian army in World War II.
0: Right.
6: Okay, also, what was the point, guys?
0: Right.
6: Yeah, you can do some damage, but let's face it. Why don't you all just step to the side and let the big boys handle everything? Well, the NCAA now, this is what they do. They pop up. They do something like what they did with Arion Carter, and then they go away, and people will forget in the next 3, 4, 5 weeks, take a little bit longer here in East Tennessee, that they even exist anymore.
0: Right. Mm.
6: And the sheer fact that basketball, this is legal. Football, it's not legal.
0: Yep.
6: Okay, how about baseball? Do we know? Is it legal in baseball?
1: I mean, baseball, you...
6: Softball?
1: Pretty much just sign or you don't sign.
0: I think he's making his point, though. Look at us going...
6: There's this...
1: There's a special phrase in basketball. They call it test the draft waters. Like, why can't that be the same thing for football?
0: Right.
1: I don't know. Or whenever you declare and then you withdraw and you separate everything. I might be off on this.
6: You did nothing.
1: Yeah.
0: He
6: all these rules, the NCAA, all these rules going back to whenever, the 60s, the 50s, all of these rules were to not give a team a competitive advantage.
0: Right.
6: That's what it was all about. Okay. You can't do this because if we allow you to do this, then more players are going to come to your school because you give out free hot dogs.
0: Yeah.
6: And they don't give out free hot dogs over here, so by golly, no free hot dogs. Okay, tell me what the competitive advantage that was gained here. I mean, the kid realized, you know, this isn't the year for me to do this. My foot's not healthy. I didn't play a complete healthy season.
1: I couldn't do anything in the spring because I had that surgery.
6: Exactly. So what is the competitive advantage that was gained? And the rule is the rule. He violated the rule. And the rule says if it's over $300, you can face the kind of suspension he was facing. But that still just doesn't make it right.
0: Bob, it was going to be three games before they appealed.
6: Yeah.
0: Can you imagine looking at a kid and going, we're going to take a quarter of your season away for a rule that you did violate, but you even paid the money back?
6: And you know, did somebody over at Tennessee even know this rule? I mean, and I'm not saying you can't know every rule of every rule book. Doesn't matter what you do.
0: Sure.
6: But with somebody sitting over there going, hey, guys, we may have a problem with this, because I heard he self-reported this, that Tennessee did.
1: Yeah, I mean, it's one of those, like, in Arion Carter's mind, Tennessee wasn't an option. It was to go to the National Football League. But when he re-aggravated that injury, like, his options were limited.
0: Again.
1: So when you come back through that onboarding process, I'm sure it's like, okay, what did you do? Oh, well, that might be an issue. Let's go ahead. I mean, it's a level 3 violation. You report level 3 violations every year, all the time. It's a slap on the wrist.
0: And we believe it should be warranted for a quarter of your season before appealing.
6: John pointed out on the show yesterday, you've got these thousands of these kind of violations. Mm-hmm. And the punishments range from nothing.
0: Mm-hmm.
6: To training. they can take away all of your eligibility for a level 3 violation.
1: Yeah, initially.
6: Well, then why don't we move this out of a level 3 violation then? Because if one level 3 gets you 0 mm-hmm. and the other level 3 gets you can't play ball anymore, then why don't we change that system a little bit? And I mean, I think it's ridiculous. Mm-hmm. Especially when you look at a kid that does everything right.
1: Yeah, he didn't do anything wrong.
6: Like, but I mean, I'm just talking about this is the kid that you want to stick out here. Hey, this is college football, folks.
1: Josh Heupel said he's everything the college football is.
6: Yes.
1: Like, everything it should be.
6: And so this is what he gets in return for being that way. No, I think I would love to be able to use some of that language myself.
0: Yes.
1: Do you think.
6: I'm going to hold off so the FCC doesn't come knocking on the door down here.
0: We appreciate that.
1: Jeff Jarnigan is thanking you right now. Do you think Tennessee, again, it's two games, Furman, Georgia Tech. Obviously, of the two, Georgia Tech's the bigger issue. Does this change anything about that Georgia Tech game for you? Tyler and I were talking. Tyler went from maybe a touchdown favorite to a field goal for Tennessee. So his confidence, it still got Tennessee winning, but his confidence is a little less strained. To me, it doesn't change anything.
6: It changes things for me.
1: Okay.
6: And here's the reason. Arion Carter was your starting linebacker for a reason.
1: Mm-hmm.
6: That means that in everybody's minds and vision, he is their best option to put on the field.
1: Mm-hmm.
6: So when you take that guy off, I know everybody likes to say, next man up, it doesn't matter. No, it matters.
1: Yeah.
6: And how much it matters, we're gonna have to wait, find out, because we're not sure. But anytime you take a guy off the field who is a starter, and I think, would anybody not say that Arion Carter, if he's not maybe your best player on this team, he's in the top two or three?
1: Well, without a doubt.
6: I don't think anybody would doubt that.
0: Arion Carter sits at the same table, in my opinion, as David Sanders, and we might be able to have a Deshaun Bishop discussion as well with that.
6: So when you take a guy like that off the field, I think it has an impact. And I've been closer to Tyler's camp in the preseason. I mean, Georgia Tech mm-hmm. scares me to death.
0: Yes.
6: I mean, I just, you know, isn't Virginia of a couple of years ago.
0: This
6: isn't Syracuse mm-hmm. of last year. This is the legitimate football team that you're playing at their place.
1: Yep, on the road to Bobby Dodd, and regardless of who the quarterback is, whether it's a true freshman, a redshirt freshman, it's going to be the first time you're taking snaps again in a true road game.
6: Yes.
1: They're a tough physical football team. Again, Key's a good coach and all that. I just, for me personally, I just think Tennessee's roster is just so much better that it doesn't change anything for me in that extreme. Now, you do feel better if it's going to happen to a position group.
6: The position.
1: You're happy it's this one, right?
6: I mean, that is, people have said Tennessee's got the deepest linebacker group in the country.
1: Yeah.
6: So there is going for you. But still, if I've got one guy who I think is a standout amongst the rest,
1: mm-hmm.
6: that's not the guy I want sitting out in the game. And we'll find, it's been so long since Tennessee has played at Georgia Tech. Mm-hmm. And it's been so long since I've been down there, I guess, two or three times. It was all back in the 80s. I can't remember what the environment is down there.
1: Yeah.
6: But I'm sure they are going to be fired up. First time Tennessee's been down there in a while. Tennessee's going to be favored. And Georgia Tech has been not a great football team, but definitely an improved football team over the past couple, 3 years.
1: 55,000 Bobby Dodd capacity, says Google. How loud is it?
0: Tennessee fans are going to have to really reach on the secondary market because there's no chance they're going to let any of that orange in there more than what they're already allocated or responsible to allocate. Coming up in the next 20 minutes, Tennessee fall camp. We know, quarterbacks, we hear you. Got it, quarterbacks. Outside of the quarterbacks, though, other position battles, perhaps maybe now the linebacker. Who's your green dot? Who's your top two, three linebackers with the Carter suspension news? But coming up in the next 5 minutes, wouldn't you know it, the SEC and the Big Ten are actually getting along about something. They're backing and they're actually wanting to move forward with where we currently sit with the Protect College Sports Act. The question is now, is Bob Hodge buying this recent kumbaya acoustic guitar session between the SEC and the Big Ten? From Rusty Wallace Kia, I-75 Callahan Drive, that's exit 110. Jake Bull, Bargain Boulevard has home field advantage for Tyler and Kaner on 99.1 The Sports Animal.
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7: Interstate volume continuing to build, but you're still in good shape with no major slowdown spotted. We do have heavy volume, however, still. Broadway northbound through Fountain City into Halls Crossroads, Kingston Pike through Farragut, Chapman Highway southbound to out of town, and then on out around John Sevier Highway and Clinton Highway through Powell.
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27: Now seems as good a time as any to remind you, you don't always have to take healthy habits to the extreme. Not only are you unlikely to stick with something that's difficult, even if you can keep it up, it's probably going to be to the detriment of something else. And chances are that something else is more important. So if you're on a quest to improve your health, I promise the basics are going to take you much further. I'm talking about diet, try and be as plant-based as possible, exercise, meaning multiple rounds of cardio and strength training, and sleep. For most people, 7 to 9 hours a night. I'd like to think of these things as sort of a three-legged stool, right? If you're not doing any one of them, it's really hard to keep balanced with the others. The key here is you don't have to strive for perfection. Doing anything is going to be better than nothing. I'm Dr. Sanjay Gupta, helping you live a better life.
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0: 701 Callahan Drive. That is the location of Tyler and Kane here on this Monday afternoon. It is Rusty Wallace Kia.
1: Hello.
0: I'm Eric Kane. Tyler Robbins is back. We got Bob Hodge here for the round table. Come on out and see us. We'll be here until 7 o'clock. Come check out these new Kia SUVs, crossovers, sedans, hybrids. I mean, they've got 2027s. 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
2: I'm telling you, SUVs, as you already highlighted. But Jake Bull makes the message pretty simple. It doesn't matter where you believe the cost is. 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
0: The Protect College Sports Act really got going there a little bit on Friday night. Everybody's working under deadlines and all that because the Senate reconvenes this week. And then after this week, they're off for a month-long recess before coming back in September.
2: Politics. Politics.
0: Right?
2: Yes.
0: And at points in times last week, it really felt like this thing was not going to pick up any steam. But the SEC, the Big Ten, constant conversations with senators, bipartisan, getting this thing going. They came to an agreement to where they can see they got the concessions they wanted to, and they all that, and they signed off on it essentially on Friday night. Now, will this thing actually get voted on this week? That's a big question. But also, what's your take on all this, Bob? Friday night, the big old news dump. Really, it was a Friday night news dump that this thing could actually have some traction at some point this week if it gets voted on.
2: Can we get him unmuted real quick?
3: No, I'm much better muted.
2: Brother, that's my role. You can't take that from me.
3: I was actually quite surprised.
2: I was too.
3: That the momentum shifted in that direction that quickly. I read through a lot of the things that they were asking for change-wise. You know, I wonder if you are a senator that's not connected to a Tennessee, an Ohio, an Alabama, and I'm talking the states, not the schools, but just the places where you have big time college football. I wonder how much you really care one way or the other.
0: Yeah.
3: You know, so I
0: probably
3: look
0: not a lot.
3: So I look at this as suddenly this momentum gets shoved out here. You only have a week. I'll just go ahead and say I do not think there'll be a vote on it this week. I don't think it's gonna happen. But you have set the table for things to start happening when they get back from their August break. Now, here's the question. I mean, seriously.
0: You know what's coming up, though, when they get back?
3: An election?
0: Yeah, I was going to say.
3: Yeah. Maybe you're having a little bit of and will election politics play into this? Because if you're out there trying to take care of Tennessee or Ohio or Georgia, or list the states where you've got big time college football. Is that going to be a selling point for you?
0: You best believe
3: now,
0: it is.
3: Now, to me, I don't like the idea that politics has to play this big of a role in these things. I also think that there's so much going on that I'd rather see the politicians, okay, work on this. You know, this is something that should be able to be taken care of in another way.
0: Yeah.
3: But at the same time, I like the momentum, what I read through, and I mostly read the highlight of the new stuff. And I thought, okay, I can see this, but I also could see if you're Ohio State, you like it. If you're Tennessee, you like it. Do you like it if you're Oklahoma State?
0: Yeah.
3: Do you like it if you're Iowa State? And I know that there's a school of thought out there that a lot of people think that those schools should tell the SEC and the Big Ten, go pound sand, we don't need you. No, I think they do. I think they do need you because you would become, instead of part of the second most popular sport in the country, you would then become the third most popular sport in the country because the Big Ten and the SEC, they're going to get the eyeballs and they're going to get the money and they're going to get the TV deals. And so now you're down here and you're still Division One and you're still all this, but if you're not part of that big picture, you're kind of a minor league to, I don't want to call college football minor league, but you're kind of the minor league to number two. You're number 2A now. So we'll just see how it plays out. I don't think before the end of this year that you will see anything really get done. Legislatively, there's just too much going on. Like you said, you have an election going on.
0: If they don't, if they don't get to a vote this week, I think it's lost cause. Because I think once they come back, there's going to be so much going on that You know, they're just, this is not important. This is not pressing. So if they get a vote on it this week, if they get the votes and they can pass it on to the House, we'll see what
3: yeah,
0: happens.
3: Yeah, but see, there's a lot on the House's plate, too. Mm-hmm. And yep. You got to remember, every one of those guys in the House is up for re-election.
0: Yeah.
3: So I just don't see it being done this year. I don't see it being brought to a vote this week. Now, who knows? I could mm-hmm. be surprised. And if it's brought to a vote, okay, is this going to be one of these bipartisan? My golly, we've got 80-20 in favor of this. Okay, that might carry some weight. Yeah. Or is this something you go in there and, like everything else, it just gets picked apart and shredded down and torn down and has this? I just don't see it happening. I don't think in 2026 we are going to see this legislation.
0: The bill, if it does eventually pass and goes into fruition, reminder, it's re-implementing the one-time transfer exemption, a five-year eligibility policy, ban of professional athletes from returning to college, establishes an agent registry and maximum fee of 5% to those agents, more strict athlete revenue sharing cap.
3: There it
0: and
3: is.
0: So it's adding an additional $22.5 million to that pool for athlete retention. We talk about retention all the time, mm-hmm. plus $5 million to be spent on women and non-revenue sports. But again, it's got to be voted on by the Senate this week before they leave. And on the agenda this week for the Senate, they've got a spending bill, they've got budget resolution, administrative nominations. There's a lot going on.
2: Cool, so I'll just say slim to none.
3: I'm going to go with slim, not to none. Mm-hmm. I don't think it'll happen, but I'm saying there's a slim chance.
0: I personally think if they actually vote on it, it'll pass. But again, it's if you're going to be able to vote on it.
3: Well, I will agree with that. Yeah. I think if they do vote, it mm-hmm. will pass. It will be interesting to see how much it passes by.
0: Yeah.
3: Because once again, the bigger the number of yays versus the noes, if it passes, mm-hmm. then that gives it a little bit more thrust going over to the House. Mm-hmm. And so we'll see, is this something that really is bipartisan? A lot of people get behind it. And like I said, when I read the highlights of the changes, I thought, okay, most of this is pretty good stuff.
0: Most people are like, oh, yeah, I like that. It's 107 pages, though. There's a lot in there that we don't even know what's going on. So.
3: And like I said, I read highlights.
0: Yep.
3: I read the Cliff's Notes, mm-hmm. you know. But I just think because this stuff, it needs to be reined mm-hmm. in. And I think everybody's comfortable with college athletes being paid. I don't think they're comfortable with college athletes going Alabama to Tennessee yes. to Notre Dame. Right. Yeah, may go back to Alabama. Who yep. knows? And I think that's the part. If they would just say we're gonna take this and change it, but you can't.
0: Yeah.
3: If you just zeroed in on that, somebody be in front of a judge mm-hmm. so quick it'd make your head spin.
2: Tennessee Football Media Day tomorrow. 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Do you mind if I stay hot, Eric Kane?
0: Please.
2: We are going for 6 straight. We are going for 11 of our last 12. It is hot. I might have left the desert, but our play will stay in the desert tonight. It's the final game on your Monday, August 3rd calendar. Riley Haltom, please.
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2: 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How would you like to pay summer pricing for your fall Big Orange football watch party? 236-1850, 236-1850 for the friends. That's at Colossal Productions. Okay, late NLS baseball later this evening, as it's going to be Arizona playing host to San Diego, a direction two division rivals didn't want to be in at this point in time. We knew Colorado was going to have a long season, but the other questions were going to be, okay, San Diego, okay, Arizona, who's going to try to help chase down Los Angeles? Right now, two teams still battling for a wild card spot, and we shift our focus over to Brandon Fott. If you have not heard, Brandon spent some time with AAA Reno, needed to kind of work on his mechanics, but since Fott has made the jump back from Reno to Arizona, well, the righty, he's been, let's just say, grooving as of late. And the reason why we like this play so much this evening, waking up on Pacific Time Zone, we saw that Arizona was a home underdog, and late money has shifted this, now favoring the home Sidewinders. Not only that, Brandon Faught this year in 9 starts for the Arizona Diamondbacks. Their team are 8-1. Kid eats innings, kid saves the bullpen. An opportunity tonight to get off on the right foot. Arizona, they take the first game of an NLS showdown against the Padres, and we win 6 straight. Again, we're going for 11 of our last 12 behind it. The money line, 115, 112, depending on where you're shopping. We'll take the Diamondbacks at home tonight against the San Diego Padres. Bob Hodgery joins us next for hour number 2. Tyler and Kater on the way.
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7: Still in good shape out of town on the interstate all directions, but you are beginning to slow now. 40 eastbound past Cedar Bluff. Also seeing some slow going traffic southbound down across the Solway Bridge on Edgemoor Road, Clinton Highway through Powell, northbound Broadway through Fountain City, and John Sevier Highway at the Industrial Park.
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14: 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I learned about Jesus in Sunday school. 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

0: Oh, there's a lot for us to get into between now and 7 o'clock. It's just hard to believe that we've now reached the month of August. And Tennessee Media Day is tomorrow on campus. It was just 2 weeks ago today we were talking with Josh Heupel, Arion Carter. Little did we know what was still to come. It was SEC Media Days, now Tennessee Media Days here, and you're going to get complete coverage. That's happening right here on the station where the Balls play, 99.1 The Sports Animal. Bob Hodge joining the program right now with us, as he has been for the last 30 minutes. Look, let's just get right into it. Thank you to our friends Gordon Hines, the A.G. Hines Company, as we continue from Rusty Wallace Kia. Quarterback's off the table, but you're never a low-hanging fruit man anyway, Bob Hodge. Other position battles, not named the quarterback, that you're going to be looking for between now and September 5 with Furman coming to town.
1: You know, the one I'm going to pick makes it sound like, well, heck, Tennessee ain't got no problems, because I'm going to go with who will be the number three receiver. Now, typically, if somebody is picking around the number three receiver, you're going, well, gosh, you're good everywhere else.
2: Yeah.
1: But I think as far as a battle's concerned, this is the first time in a while, and you got Jackson, and you got Smith. Well, does TK Keys figure into this?
0: Here we go.
1: You know, and a lot of people think, well, he's a five-star, he's got to figure into this. Josh Heupel's offense at Tennessee has not featured a lot of young receivers in that first year, so I think you. I think that is going to be a fun one to watch. Is it the most important one? I don't know, because if you look around at the other places, it seems like most stuff is kind of set.
2: Yeah.
1: I mean, there's not a lot of
0: one. This right tackle position, I need to know who it is immediately.
1: I think that one is more or less kind of set. We'll see. I mean, I don't know.
2: In my opinion, the right tackle battle, it's between Ori Williams and Ori Williams. He's battling himself, because if it's not him, then they just bump somebody over.
0: Like, Donovan Haslam's not in this discussion anymore.
2: Not a right tackle. He could be a guard.
0: Okay. Okay, so then let me say the Donovan Haslam-Jesse Perry triangle, that is, who goes where? Because Perry, you kick him out if things don't tackle spot.
2: You know four of your starters are there. Jesse Perry's a starter.
0: Right.
2: So if it's not Ori Williams or right tackle, you bump Jesse Perry out where he played half the year last year. And then you either bring in Shammy Morrow, who played last year in this same situation, like seven starts, I think, or you bring in Donovan Haslam, 350 pounds from West Virginia, a guy that played at Austin Peay, a guy that I think's coming along a little bit in fall. I think he was a little slow in spring, but as a first semester, new offense and all that, I think that's understandable. Also, maybe you get to week 2 in fall camp, Ori Williams, you make more sense at guard. Like, it's all about finding the best five. You know four of them. It's like that fifth. Is it Ori Williams, Donovan Haslam, or Shammy Morrow? That is super intriguing to me. But I think either way, you're going to be okay, because...
1: Yeah, I think you're going to be fine. Yeah. And that's just it. I think you're going to be fine at the number three receiver spot, too.
2: Yeah.
1: So when you say things like that, it's like, okay, and yet I'm picking Tennessee to go 8-4, but we're nitpicking position battles at a couple of places.
0: Yes.
1: I mean, we're not talking about, oh, they've got to find a number one.

0: one receiver.
1: Yeah. Like, even on defense, like, the first 11, you can, oh, yeah, it looks pretty good.
2: Yes.
1: My position battles on defense are, okay, I know the top three edge players, like the top three defensive ends or whatever. I have no clue after that. I don't. And you need more, obviously.
2: Correct.
1: I know who the first three corners are. After that, I don't know. I feel pretty good about four safeties. We know that. We know they have like 17 linebackers.
2: Yes.
1: And even defensive tackle, like if they stay healthy, that's a pretty deep room. Defensively, where there's so many questions and they've got to improve, it's more about like, okay, who's that next up in the rotation? So still you're in a good spot, but like we know football, it's contact sport. They play a lot of guys. This camp is big for those second, third string guys to see if they can get in that rotation.
2: Well, and if you want to get your defense closer to what it was in 24, mm-hmm. away from where it was in 25,
1: yes.
2: obviously the coaching change is going to make a difference. But the other thing about that 24 defense, it had really good depth, and it had really good depth up front. Mm-hmm. And on our on the TV show years ago, and I'm going to credit Justin Hamilton with this. I'm not positive it was Justin that said it. I think it was Justin.
1: We're going to give him credit anyway.
3: Yeah.
2: He said when you run a hurry-up offense like Tennessee, you've got to have really, really good depth up front
1: right.
2: on your defense. Mm-hmm. Because he said those guys, you're
1: right back,
2: going out
1: right
2: there,
1: back, right back.
2: You're scoring fast. The other team's getting the ball back. You get the ball back, you score fast, or maybe you have a quick three and out. And those defensive linemen, you have to have really, really good depth.
1: That's why there's so
2: well,
1: many
2: that year you
1: AFC.
2: Had really, really good depth.
1: Yeah.
2: And last year you didn't. That depth was a little bit shaky, and that was not the only problem with that defense, by the way.
1: Yeah.
2: It wasn't depth on your defensive line. So I think those two and three position battles that you're talking about right there, it's going to be important.
1: Yeah.
2: Now, does Tennessee's offense run as fast as it did 3 years ago? No, it doesn't. But it still runs pretty dang fast. And so, you know, but I just keep coming back. Nobody, and we've left quarterback off the table.
1: Yeah. Yes.
2: But of us three, nobody has picked a position where you go, my gosh, they don't really know who the starter is.
3: Fair point.
2: Except for quarterback.
3: Fair point.
2: Typically, that means you're going to be a pretty decent football
1: yeah.
2: team. When you go into the – hadn't even started putting the pads on and practicing yet. Mm-hmm. When you go into that, already having a good idea of where your starters are in your depth chart, and now you're trying to figure out who's going to be the other pieces mm-hmm. that fill in, that means you're in pretty good shape. And so you said something off the air, Tyler, about people – you know, do you get more excited going into August?
3: You're already jacking me up. I'm up a win now
2: well,
3: in August.
2: And here's the thing. The more I look at Tennessee's team, the more, and we took the quarterback battle off mm-hmm. the table.
3: Right.
2: The more I think if Tennessee gets average good quarterback play.
1: Yeah,
2: I'm not talking about a Heisman Trophy candidate.
1: Yeah.
2: I'm not talking about SEC Offensive Player
1: They're
2: of the Year.
1: They're going to be more than okay. They're going to be all right.
2: If they just get average good, well, and let's say last year you had average good. You didn't have great. You didn't have bad.
1: No, you didn't.
2: I mean, Joey was a pretty good quarterback.
3: Yes.
2: But if you come close to that this year, then I'll come off my 8-4, and I'll jack it up a little bit. So even though we took quarterback off the table, I still think that's where the game is going into September.
3: Bob Hodge joining us Monday here from Rusty Wallace Kia Knoxville. Jake Bull, Bargain Boulevard, they have home court advantage. I'm looking right now what they have available just here on the lot. Exit 110 on the hill. If you're looking for the Kia K4, you're welcome. The Tellurides, they have those here. The Sorentos, they have them all here. The Seltos, the K5s, even electric hybrids, and even a lot of those gently used pre-owned vehicles. Again, top dollar for your trade, waiting for you here, North Knoxville, Callahan Drive. 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
0: You are slowing on the interstate now for the eastbound path, Cedar Bluff, but your longest lines are going to be northbound Broadway through Fountain City and the Halls Crossroads, Emory Road at I-75, the 129 bypass in Alcoa, southbound Illinois Avenue out of Oak Ridge, on down across the Solway Bridge, and on Edgemoor Road.
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3: Sometimes news waits till 5:05 on a Friday and then they dump it outside of your negotiation window. Then sometimes you're within 30 seconds of going live to talk about a topic. And then the news angels drop from the heavens above, breaking news that we could share here on the flagship station for Tennessee Sports. Tyler, Kaner, we've got Bob Hodge of the Sports Source. We're here at Rusty Wallace Kia. Kaner, you're the one who clicked the roll refresh button, and we do have big news for Rick Barnes' program.
1: Yeah, according to Joe Tipton of On3, Jalen Washington has committed to Rick Barnes and the Tennessee basketball team. If you were listening to the show on Friday afternoon, He won a lawsuit against the NCAA. He was granted injunction on Friday. He and 19 others. This was before the blanket waiver.
3: Right.
1: For the too many lawsuits here. Before the blanket waiver for the class of 2022. And he's a guy that played 3 years at North Carolina, played last year with Vanderbilt, 6'10", 245. Look up the box score in games against Tennessee. He played very well. Adding this to the front court, it's a pretty big get. No pun intended, pretty big get there for Rick Barnes.
2: Without commenting on that first.
1: Please, yes.
2: Can I say something about just the situation as a whole?
3: I hope you would.
2: Make it stop.
1: Yes.
2: I mean, it is August the 3rd, and we're adding a basketball player who was ineligible just a few days ago. Isn't it great? Okay, it may be very good for Rick Barnes. It may be very good for Tennessee basketball. It is a piece that you probably needed. Mm-hmm. So that is great. But set that aside for God's sakes. Make this stop.
1: It's like the whole thing with Joey Aguilar's, trying to get injunction in his own separate court battle. It's like, God, I hate that. But hey, can he get eligible?
3: Yeah.
1: Let's go Vols.
3: I acknowledged I hated it.
1: I hate it, but if Joey can. Yeah. Trinidad's doing it, right? Like, come on.
2: It's like a few thousand guys are suddenly eligible that weren't eligible. What do they do? Where do they go? Where can they go? What can they do?
3: Yes.
2: I mean, if you're Tennessee and you're out there, are you shopping around for some guys that nobody thought was going to be eligible a couple of weeks ago?
1: Well, it's interesting you say that. So when Tennessee started summer practices at the beginning of June, Tennessee had to my understanding, a scholarship open. They had to do some finagling with the guys on the roster, but they had a scholarship open. And someone asked Rick Barnes, like, hey, are you done? He's like, no, we're looking. We're looking if one makes sense, and if we can add, because I mean, in basketball, it's a little bit different. That like Zakai Ziegler was a late add and all that. He's like, we're looking if something makes sense, we'll add to it, but we might not. We're not just going to do it. They probably caught wind of this lawsuit a couple weeks ago and said, okay, well, if he gets injunction, come on down, and here you are.
2: Yeah, and here you are, and it happened that quick. So I would think that there had been conversations taking place.
1: He was in the transfer portal already,
2: and I think this is good for Tennessee. Mm-hmm. Does it make me increase what I already thought Tennessee was going to have a good season?
1: Mm-hmm.
2: Not really, because here's the deal. Now you've got to work another piece in.
1: True.
2: After your guys have already spent time in the gym together, they're trying to learn each other, and now here is another variable, I think a positive variable, but here's another thing that goes in. Okay, and who got here to Tennessee going, this is going to be great, I'm going to play 28 minutes a game.
1: Yeah.
2: No, I'm going to play 18 minutes.
3: If I'm Christian Furman or if I'm Brendan Liu in the last 20 minutes, this is not great news.
2: Yeah, this isn't good. So all this stuff, is this a net positive for Tennessee? I think it has to be.
1: Yeah.
2: But when you drop and you're constantly changing your game at this time of year,
1: I just, boy, oh boy.
2: I mean, I can't wait for the next injunction. Wow, Peyton Manning really can play this fall?
3: Yeah.
2: Fantastic.
1: 8.9 points per game, 5.6 rebounds per game, 36 games for Vanderbilt a season ago. Again, he spent his first 3 years at North Carolina where he played in...
3: Come on. Those were ants.
1: He started 9 games, but he played he played in a ton of games. Anyway, he 56% from the field, 61.8% on two-point shots.
3: Do you get what I'm saying when I say ants?
1: What? No, how
3: the stats at his previous school were so small, you have to lean in.
1: We call those
3: ant stats.
1: Yeah. He did play again. This is weird. This is where I'm confusing. Again, this is not the blanket injunction that the Colorado judge gave on Friday. This is something different. But in that injunction that I just referenced, if you signed a professional contract, you can't come back.
3: Right.
1: Washington played two games in Summer League. this past summer with the Bulls. So, again, he was a part of his own injunction. But, I agree with you completely. For Tennessee, this is a really big get. SEC guy, 6'10", 245, gives you a body that you – I mean, you had Dwayne Brown. Gives you another body that you didn't really have. And if you had one – not even a criticism, but one, like, doubt about this team that was built in the transfer portal this offseason, it was, man, you'd love to have another big man.
3: Yep.
1: There you go. You were already Final Four or bust. You now national championship or bust?
3: No. That's ridiculous. Okay. It's only August. I'll tell you national championship or bust in December.
1: Okay.
3: Yeah, you got to let the
1: Lenore Rons and the...
3: Yeah.
1: Okay.
3: I'm waiting for that Presbyterian matchup. That's what I need to know to be able to solidify all of my selections. Closing words. Next time we chat on Monday of next week, we will be a week or so into practice, 5 or 6 days into practice. quarterback madness will be taking over, but Bob Hodge, will we have any more of a clear slate on what some of these positions we spoke about in the last 15 minutes look like for Josh Heupel?
2: I'm going to say no, just simply because if practice had started today,
3: right,
2: you might get a little bit more clarity. But since it's starting on Wednesday, and they're not going to go out there in full pads and contact and everything. So I'm going to say no. And next week when we're here, it'll be what, the 10th or the 9th?
3: 10th.
2: It'll be the 10th. I think in 2 weeks we might be getting some clarity.
3: So when we're back here in 2 weeks, the 17th,
2: I think we might be getting some clarity.
3: Got it.
1: That does not mean he's announced, yeah.
2: Yes, exactly. Yeah. It's not going to be announced. I don't think it'll be announced until, you know, Furman may be 48 hours away when the announcement actually comes. But I think for the people that can see a little bit of practice,
3: yeah.
2: And then I think for the people who are at practice who may talk a little bit to some of their friends in the media, I think there may be some clarity coming. At the same time, during spring practice, we were all thinking it's neck and neck. And then right after spring practice was over, and oh, my gosh, George McIntyre dropped the ball on this. So you got to take what you're hearing. You got to filter a little bit.
3: Right.
2: But, you know, here's the deal. If this thing is neck and neck, I mean, just right there, dead even going into Furman, that'll worry me a little bit.
1: I agree completely.
2: Because to me, that means, A, neither one of these guys is taking the bull by the horns and pulled it away. And B, typically when that happens, it's not because, my gosh, we got two guys so great, we can't make a decision.
1: Like, which one do we trust more right now?
2: So I hope that the clarity starts coming in a couple of weeks. I don't want to get the closer you get to Furman and there's not been an announcement, and I'm not saying now,
3: sure.
2: But I'm saying in 2 or 3 weeks, if you're still not hearing or the coaches aren't saying, if it is still just supposedly neck and neck and neck and neck, I don't think that's a good thing for Tennessee football.
3: Bob Hodge, you're a great thing for what we do here on Mondays.
2: I appreciate that and look forward to seeing you sometime this weekend.
3: Why don't you tell, if when you cross paths again with John Pennington, tell him we're excited for what's coming to our televisions, but tell him to R-E-L-A-X. He needs to catch a couple of days for himself. That's crazy.
2: But you know what? Here's the deal. I've known John now for 20-something years.
3: Yeah.
2: Working is relaxing to him.
3: Oh, well, then
2: even,
3: there you go.
2: Even though he's going to have he's going to have more plates spinning.
3: Mm-hmm.
2: I mean, I don't even spin a plate. I've got to hold on to my plate with both hands just to keep from dropping that. John will have plates spinning, and as anybody who has watched and listened over the years knows, and he does a fantastic job with it. I mean, I do sit there and I told him, I said, you know what? Everybody has a superpower of some sort. And John's is sitting there going, hey, what if we did this? Mm-hmm. You know, and he's great at it.
3: Riley Holtom, one of those members, is going to be coming out with Vols in 15 beginning this week. So if you're wanting to see what some of that production from the Sports Source Digital Network looks like, that's 24/7. And then you can find them Saturdays for the kickoff as we get closer and closer to Furman and into season number 24 covering Tennessee football. Sundays, John Pennington. And today, Bob Hodge swinging by, giving us 60 minutes on a Monday. Bob, maybe the Vikings will have figured out their offensive line woes before we chat again next time. Chris Bernard, you guys were talking about a lot of that offensive line, and I hope you guys find the answer you need for the comeback player there, Kyler Murray.
2: I think they'll solve the offensive line problem before they figure out the quarterback.
3: The Minnesota Vikings.
2: Yeah.
3: Okay. Well, I'm still going to take
2: It'll probably be Kyler Murray.
1: It's a wee little guy.
2: But exactly. You know, oh, look at that little fella go.
3: So Vikings playoff ticket guaranteed here on the Sporting app. Thanks. Appreciate it as always, Bob.
2: All right. See y'all.
3: Let's come back. Let's get right into five burning questions. Let's see if we can maybe shake some of the soot off. This has been, we've been over here talking about being gone for a minute. I'm a little out of source. So I gotta sit here and get things back in order, if you will. Sorts, better say.
1: Yeah, there you
3: and
1: go.
3: Then I can. Well, dude, I've been off a plane for 2 hours.
1: You also forgot your socks in Vegas. So
3: it's clear what happens.
1: I don't know.
3: I actually roped him around a telephone pole before I made my way to McCarran this morning. 99.1. You're listening to the Sports Animal. Five burning questions on the way.
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18: still no wrecks spotted or reported on any of your main arteries, but they are heading out to work a wreck now on Kingston Pike at Volunteer Boulevard and one in Blount County on Hall Road at Gill Street. Still in good shape on the interstate, slowing a bit 40 eastbound past Cedar Bluff and beginning to slow northbound Alcoa Highway in front of the airport. 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Sherry Bigler, Pete Michaels Traffic.
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26: 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Strength and conditioning specialist Dana Santis told us, with body weight training, you create progressive overload by changing joint angles, adding instability, or choosing more challenging variations of the same exercise. Two other factors driving progressive overload are time under tension and muscular fatigue. That means the amount of time your muscles are engaged during a movement, the slower the movement, the harder it will be until you reach the point where you can't do another rep with good form. You want to stop before you collapse. Also, remember this, pay attention to your breath. So important. Breathe out when you exert force. I'm Dr. Sanjay Gupta, helping you live a better life.
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31: A couple of downpours here or there this evening will give way to a partly to mostly cloudy sky overnight. A little patchy fog in spots. Temperatures falling to around 70. More of the same on Tuesday. Mix of sun and clouds. Passing shower or storm. Highs in the mid-80s. I'm Chief Meteorologist Spencer Denton from the WVLT First Alert Weather Center.
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3: I don't do this that often, But I feel like now's a good time for me to do just that thing I don't do that often. 99.1, you're listening to The Sports Animal. Tyler and Kaner alongside Chris Menard. And Riley Halton's back at the Budweiser Studios. You guys are grown men. You guys can make decisions. You guys can put together broadcasts. You guys can do all the things that everybody else can do between 6A and 7P. I heard nothing but fantastic things about the shows you guys put together last week while some of us decided we wanted to go out in the desert and play funny things in caves and dark. I did the whole Aaron Rodgers treatment while you guys were. I met a man about a horse and ended up in a cave for 3 days.
1: That was all Riley. I mean, there's one day where I didn't show up until like 5, and, you know, Riley just kind of carried us. So he did a great job.
3: With it being MLB trade deadline day, if there's one prospect we'll never trade, that would be Riley Halton because he's the best thing going, ladies and gentlemen. For those of you who can't read between what I'm saying on the air, I haven't won a 5 burning questions in like 9 shows. So once again, our star gem of the farm system, his name's Riley Halton, forever handsome and the deepest, sexiest voice in radio.
1: Okay.
3: This All is right. 5 burning questions. Play the music, Riley.
0: Head to head, toe to toe, mano a mano. Two men enter, one man leaves. It's 5 burning questions.
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3: 859-9051. 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They've been roofing Rocky Top since 1963. That is Henley Roofing. His team might be killing the sport of baseball, but Riley Halton is with us for 5 burning questions. Good afternoon.
5: Outside of quarterback, which fall camp position battle are you watching the most?
3: Ori Williams, and more Ori Williams. I don't know if it's going to be Donovan Haslam that's going to be in the mix, Sham Umaroff who's going to be getting more snaps, moving Jesse Perry up and down the line. But whoever the quarterback's going to be for the University of Tennessee, he does not need to be running for his life. I do not need to see the ghost of John Campbell Jr. at right tackle, where every time there was a net positive play, flag laundry would be on the field, and we would all go, that's 74, you wait. Holding, 74. Ori Williams, no comparisons. Be your best damn self and lock down that right tackle position.
1: Hey, that guy liked Waffle House, though, okay?
3: Man, John Campbell Jr. loves Waffle House. Yay! He also loves giving Tennessee backing up 5 to 10 yards every snap.
1: So did Javonte Spraggins. There was a couple of those guys on that line.
3: One of those guys improved.
1: That's still really
3: Spraggins
1: good.
3: Spraggins improved. I'm not bagging on JCJ, but the guy was a walking false start.
1: Talking yourself out of a win here. Give me wide receiver number 3. And as Bob mentioned, like if we're splitting hairs about wide receiver number 3, you're in a pretty good spot, but it's intriguing because, again, you need someone on the other side to take some pressure off Mike Matthews, take some pressure off Braylon Staley in the slot. Hello, Chris Brazo, had over 1,000 yards receiving last year and tied for the SEC lead in touchdowns. I'm not saying you're going to get that, but is it going to be Rodarius Jackson or Travis Smith? Neither one of those guys stake claim into that in spring. Is it going to be the 5-star TK Keys who, oh, wait, is actually healthy now? And is just chomping at the bit knowing that neither one of those guys took it in spring. Give me wide receiver for Darius Jackson, TK Keys, or Travis Smith. That's going to be, at least in practice while we're there, we're going to be watching that.
5: Give us one hot take you have for Tennessee's fall camp that begins this week.
3: He said hot take, not lukewarm.
1: Depending on who you are, this might not even be that hot, but I have a feeling, Tyler, you're going to think this is hot. Tennessee's going to be a top 6 defense in the SEC.
3: That's not crazy.
1: Okay.
3: That's not crazy.
1: I thought you were going to be like, oh, my God, are you kidding me?
3: No, that's not crazy.
1: I don't want to get...
3: I said a hot take, not lukewarm.
1: I wanted to be better than, like, middle of the road, but I didn't want to say top 5. So it's that 6-7 range. I just think Tennessee's defense is going to be better by a country mile. All 3 levels. I think it's going to be led by the secondary. I think they're going to make up for the lack of a pass rush with 4 down linemen. Those linebackers blitzing from the second, third layer. I think Tennessee's defense finishes 6th in total defense out of 16 in the SEC.
3: We won't know who Tennessee's starting quarterback is until they jog on the field against Furman on the opening drive. I hate it because Bob Hodge was just on here less than 20 minutes ago going, I better not hear or I'd like not to hear Furman week. Yeah, you know, we just feel like we got 2 great guys here and we're just going to, and that might frustrate some people. I think we're going to have a situation where you're not know who the starter is going to be until Furman SEC Network plus. My grandmother calls me because she can't find it on her cable provider. And then whoever jogs out on the field, and when it's Faison Brandon, we'll all do that thing where we're going, see, we knew. We won't know until they jog on the field with the opening drive, that first with the first team offense.
1: If all goes well and someone does separate and there's a clear number one starter, it will happen after the second scrimmage. If you don't have an announcement that Monday after the second scrimmage, that's when you're like, oh no? Oh no?
2: Nah, I'll be fine with it.
5: That's double lukewarm takes right there. That was some weak hot take. But
3: do you want me to tell you what my number two was?
5: Okay, no, please go ahead.
3: TK Keys will end up being wide receiver three. That's
5: see,
3: not really a hot take.
5: There you go. That's something.
3: That's not a hot take. That's
5: better than we're not gonna know quarterback. Welcome to Josh Heupel. Deion Sanders said recently that former Tennessee defensive back Boo Carter will end up being a first-round pick. Are you buying what Primetime is selling?
1: Speaking of hot takes, there's your hot take.
5: Yeah, Deion just showed y'all how it's done.
3: Look, the fact that he's going to be able to learn the position from one of the best to ever do it,
1: yeah.
3: I'm not going to immediately laugh and do the whole GBO radio thing right here where we're like, ah, Boo Carter, because of his mom and the things he did off the field and on the field. It's concerning that Deion can teach him, but until I stop seeing the back of his nameplate chasing down the ball carrier because he couldn't tackle him in the first place, Deion, unless you can help this kid tackle, which, don't get me wrong, there were explosive moments where he would lay the lumber, but I'm talking about wrap up, drop him to the ground. So if Deion's going to teach him how to wrap up and put them into the ground, then I'm going to say, no, that's the lie, or no, that's, those expectations are a little high for Boo Carter.
1: I think Boo Carter's a good football player, and I hope he goes there and balls out. I never root for the downfall of anybody, so I hope he goes there, and I hope he gets the coaching from Deion, and he turns into a great player. Negative 37% this happens. On character issues alone, no chance. I don't know what Deion's saying there. He even said, I don't know if it's this year or if it's next year. Whichever year he chooses is what he said. Yeah. Get real. Hell no, that's not happening.
5: Who made the best MLB trade of the weekend?
2: You gonna suck up to the judge? Is
5: it sucking up best trade?
1: Yeah, it's Scooball. That's evident. Like, I should have wrote it as in who had the second best trade. It's Scooball.
3: It's the second best trade.
1: Okay, the second best trade.
3: Riley, are you cool with that? We already know it was what Detroit did not get back for Tarik Skubal.
5: Oh, yeah. All right.
3: Okay,
5: yeah.
3: So what's the second best
1: give
3: trade?
1: Give me Kevin Gausman going to Chicago. I mean, Chicago getting a frontline starter that's been really, really great the last couple of years. Veteran, has pitched in the postseason. That's a good move. And I wanted him to go back to Atlanta, but Atlanta's not going to, you know, pony up and get anybody outside of Lane Thomas. Hey, what's up, baby? That's awesome. Bearden, that is really, really cool. I love that. But Gausman, that's my pick.
3: I hate doing this because if anybody knows me personally or listens to the show, you know I never want to praise that city or that franchise. It's Luis Arraez of the Phillies.
1: Yep.
3: The guy doesn't strike out. The guy is a multiple-time batting champion. Luis Arraez finds a way to always put the ball in play. And you know it's a move that needed to be done if you're going to push Harper back to the outfield. Now you get a chance to get a little bit of similarity with what you want for your lineup top to bottom. If Philly goes out and gets one more bullpen piece before this is over, I'll say that they're a real strong contender to try to catch the Dodgers. But Luis Arraez, in eliminating some of the holes they had in that lineup, that's a big get for Philadelphia. It's a huge get for Philadelphia. Yeah,
1: Atlanta's making very unassuming moves, just like they did in 2021. But, like, you're getting pitchers who are coming off injuries to replace pitchers who are currently injured. And
3: yes.
1: Yeah.
3: Yes. So.
5: Bitches cleared Sunday after D-backs utility player Tim Tawa tried to break up a perfect game in the sixth inning with a bunt attempt while trailing 5-0 to the Guardians. Are you cool with this unwritten rule being broken?
1: I know it's your turn to go, but I can't wait to hear what you have to say because I think we're going to be different on this.
3: No, I think that's bogus. I think it's BS. The object of the game is to do whatever it takes to be able to get somebody on the board. Pimp home runs. You don't want me to sit there and do the European shuffle shake at third base? Don't let me take you deep. You want to get mad about unwritten rules? You know who you sound like? You sound like somebody who wants to suspend a college linebacker 3 games for spending $400 on a plane ticket. Welcome to the new age of sports. Take me deep. Strike me out. If I get the scoreboard point, I'm going to scoreboard point.
1: Back when I worked here a couple years ago, I had Caner's Corner on the website, and I actually wrote a story about unwritten rules in baseball. If you remember, I'm sure you read it, Tyler.
3: I always did.
1: This was in the fifth inning. If this was in the ninth inning, let's have a conversation. Even then, though, if it was a 5-0 game, but in the ninth inning, that'd be different. But, like, this was the fifth inning. Like Tyler said, you're trying to do whatever you can to get back in this game. You're trying to win this game, but it was the fifth inning. I don't give a crap. It's the fifth inning. Quit crying. This is... I mean, if you're getting upset about this, grow up. I thought it was the biggest bogus thing that I saw all weekend long.
5: For his take on the most intriguing camp battle, I am going to finally play this winter music for Tyler.
1: So you're
5: going to
1: give him the win for going first, for answering first.
2: Play the zipper.
1: I got you.
5: You could have said the same thing. You don't have to. If you think that's the most intriguing camp battle, then you should put it.
1: Last week, Riley and I kept agreeing on everything. Five burning questions.
2: It's tough doing that sometimes. But here's a problem. I'd rather us agree because we both feel that way than playing the contrarian card for the sake of being contrarian.
5: I'll give you credit for the Gossman take, though. I don't know what the Blue Jays... That's, to me, almost as bad as what the Detroit did for...
2: I want to say this very briefly, and then I'm going to move on from it because we have a lot on our plate today, and it's not baseball at all that we need to be talking about. Will you guys please stop dunking on the LA Dodgers for making the trade? One, it wasn't free agency. Two, somebody else could have stepped up and offered more.
1: Yep.
2: Like, do I hate the fact that the Dodgers keep getting good? It's a little annoying, but to say that they're the reason why they've ruined baseball, you guys got to get off this. The Dodgers, I wish I cheered for a franchise that cared about winning as much as the Dodgers did.
1: Is a lockout now ensuing? Is a lockout now all but locked up?
2: I told you, you were not.
5: It was already coming.
2: It was already coming. We were talking about this December of last year.
1: Yeah, it was already coming. Can't help the Dodgers for going out there and trying to win a World Series this year. The fact that Detroit was willing to part ways with that for what they got in return. Yeah, right. Maybe they were trying to lessen the load.
2: Here's what's crazy:
1: trying to get him back in free agency.
2: So think of it like this, guys, real quick, and we'll hit the reset. The Dodgers are going to get a first round bye, right?
1: Okay.
2: Then they're going to play in the division round. Then they're going to play the LCS in the World Series. There's a real chance that the Dodgers will only need to use Tarek Skubal for 5 to 6 starts in the month of October, and then he can reach free agency and re-sign with them.
1: Yep.
2: But the fact that you can kind of hide him in your rotation when you need him in those tough 5 or 7-game sets, what the Dodgers did was, we're going to play fantasy football rules. I'm just going to keep him on my bench because then you can't put him in your lineup. That's all the Dodgers did.
1: Yeah.
2: They Brewers could have made a trade. Phillies could have made the trade. Braves could have made the trade. Cubs could have made the trade. They didn't. So instead of us just griping at the Dodgers, yeah, let's do it for the right reasons we're going to gripe. Be jealous that their ownership wants to go out and win. By the way, $1.1 billion are being deferred by the LA Dodgers moving forward. Next person on July 1st who sends me a Bobby Bonilla meme, I'm going to punch you in your forehead. Just right there, square knuckles across your forehead.
1: If you need the address, hit me up. I'll give it to you.
2: I'm not tough to find because I'm always hanging out with the guy to my right. His name's Eric Kane. One of us has to be handsome.
1: I guess it's Chris Bernard.
2: Chris, don't roll your eyes. 99.1, you're listening to The Sports Animal.
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7: Still busy with a couple of wrecks. Kingston Pike at Volunteer Boulevard and in Blount County Hall Road at Gill Street. You are beginning to slow now both directions right through the heart of town. 40 eastbound past Cedar Bluff and eastbound past the truck scales. Also slowing 75 northbound approaching the construction at Emory Road and both directions on the parkway through Pigeon Forge. Experience the Venture Realm and walk among dinosaurs in Dinosaur Park at Ripley's Aquarium. Venture Realm now open at the lower plaza of Ripley's Aquarium at the Smokies in Gatlinburg. Sherry Bigler, Pete Michaels Traffic.
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26: Even for people who fall asleep easily, staying asleep can be difficult. You wake up, your mind starts to race, you can't turn those thoughts off. Sleep experts say there are a few things you can try. Cognitive shuffling. That's when you choose a random, impersonal, non-emotional word. Then for each letter of that word, think of as many words that begin with each letter as you can before moving on to the next one. It distracts your brain from stress. It also mimics the fragmented thought patterns that usually occur as you drift off to sleep. Sensory grounding is something else. That's when you work through things you can hear, feel, see, smell, or taste. That helps you to be in the moment instead of dwelling on the past or the future. Or just do a mental walkthrough of a place you know well. Familiar but neutral imagery that can calm the brain. I'm Dr. Sanjay Gupta, helping you live a better life.
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3: 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Chad and Jacob Lives to join us coming up in the next 25, 30 minutes. I got to ask. When I was gone over the last couple of days, were you guys kind of picking up on the same vibes that I were? Now, here's the one thing that I was noticing, at least being on the West Coast for an extended period of time. I caught myself with other Tennessee fans on an airplane walking around Vegas with Tennessee gear on, because, you know, that's the way you do it when you go on vacation. You got to make sure you pack at least one or two pieces of Tennessee gear. I think I got bit by the bug too early. I've sat here on the station and I've said 7-5, 8-4, my prediction for Tennessee football. Let me get closer to September and then I'll actually hammer out my win and loss predictions, game by game. I took a plane ride to Vegas and a plane ride back with Tennessee fans. And I'm going to tell you, man, sitting even at a slot machine with a buddy waiting on a couple of them to come upstairs from the floor, there were two Tennessee fans that were beside me going, "Tell me face on Brandon can't be 9-3 this year." I'm like, well, I could, but I'm not going to. But I caught myself even on the plane ride back. We're not even in September yet. And I'm like, okay, yeah. Maybe they can stay with Texas in September for the SEC opener.
15: not likely, but I'm letting that bug kind of get into my system. It's infected me, and it's infected me, and now I'm looking at my – those aren't contacts. Those are big orange pupils right there you're looking at, Eric Kane. Am I getting a little too hype with us still sitting? What are we at now? 26 days away until it's football time?
1: I just think you're – I mean, we're in August now. So, I mean, you got fall camp. We're going to be able to talk about actual football things now instead of just speculating on who could do what and all that. Now, sure, it's not games. I recognize that. You're just kind of getting that football fever, is what I would say.
17: It's like 33.
1: Now, for me, I've been at 8-4, 9-3 the entire offseason. So I'm not moving off that. Like, I'm still kind of where I am. But for those that have been at 7-5, I mean, yeah, like I can – you know, getting that football fever or whatever kind of pushing you to where I am makes a whole lot of sense, because I just think that, as Bob was saying, you go up and down the roster and you go position by position by position. We are nitpicking the position battles outside of quarterback right now. Like, you're in a pretty good spot. You're in a really good spot. Is it perfect? No. Depth in certain areas, concerning. I hear you. But, like, you're in a good spot. So that tells me, like, hey, you got a pretty good football roster heading into the season. So, football fever, sure. But also, you know, it's a product of your environment living here in Knoxville.
15: Tennessee. Riley, do you have a prescription? Because I've been bit, and that was for me just going to a city to and from on a plane ride with other Tennessee fans, and I think they've injected me with a belief, if you will. I'm believing a little bit more, no matter who the quarterback is come September 5.
5: No matter who the quarterback is, let's press the gas a little bit, or the brake a little bit. Don't know if I'm going that far, but if we get a couple of weeks in and we like what we're seeing out of the quarterbacks, then yes, I have been on that train the whole way through. Just for a while. I mean, I said when we were making our SEC order of finish predictions,
1: yeah, Tennessee 5 and going 9-3, right?
5: Yes, correct. And like I said, when I was doing that, it was difficult for me to put that third loss on there. I was searching for a place
15: to
5: put that third
15: loss. Wait a second.
5: So
15: you're telling me you were fighting tooth and nail to go 10-2, 9-3
1: on the
15: flippies?
1: No, I think what he's saying is...
15: But you're telling me to pump the brakes?
1: He was saying I was going to go 9-3. I just couldn't find which one it was going to be because that's how I took it.
15: Yeah, but he's the most optimistic one of them all, and he's telling me to pump my brakes.
5: A little bit on whoever the quarterback is. That's
1: we got to play our roles here. Also, you called it...
15: Yes, play the roles. Yes, play your roles.
1: You also called it a plane ride twice. I mean, again, like, who calls it a plane ride? Like, you're
15: I took a plane ride.
1: No, you took you were on a plane going from one destination to another.
15: I took a plane ride.
1: Did you say we? Like,
15: yes, I did. I actually clapped when we landed.
1: All right. Well, that is a thing, so there's that.
15: Why are you laughing? I clap when it lands. That's not ridiculous. The person who sat beside me, I said, of course, you can have more elbow room than me whenever we put down the armrests. Of course, I told everybody to hush while they were presenting the exit rows and they were doing the belt thing. You all got to hush. What if there was an emergency, all right? And the only thing I came out of this was thinking that Tennessee's probably a win or two more than what I think they are at this time.
1: There you go.
15: Screw it. Georgia in September. Georgia first Saturday in December. Let's get to Atlanta.
1: I was going
15: to
1: say Georgia's not on the schedule.
15: No, I'm talking about the SEC title game.
1: I know.
15: Let's fast forward to the first Saturday in December. GBO, baby. Afternoon drive. Happy right here on the station where the Vols play. Let's go, No Huddle. We do it next. 99.1. 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
7: Interstate volume continuing to build now, 40 westbound through town, 40 eastbound through town as well. You've also got heavy volume continuing, 40 eastbound from Pellissippi on up to West Hills, westbound past Level Road, and working wrecks on Kingston Pike at Volunteer Boulevard and in Blount County Hall Road at Gill Street.
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15: 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Tyler Ivins alongside Eric Kane, Chad and Jake live in the next 25 minutes. We are here at Rusty Wallace Kia Knoxville. More on how they can make you the best deal, bar none, on a brand new Kia, no matter where you're shopping in the United States. We'll have that for you the next couple of minutes. Look, I want to get right to it. I looked at kind of where the things were happening when I was, look, I, it's, I'm going to show you how my brain works a little bit. I sometimes panic about going on vacation because, as you guys always joke, every time I go out of town, something massive happens. So I can't even work. I mean, I can't vacation. I have to essentially work and keep an eye on what's happening. Between the Arion Carter suspension, between this whole Protect College Sports Act, and now Petitti and Sankey want to get on the same page about something, you got the news now. What is it now? 30 minutes old now that Jalen Washington has in fact committed to Rick Barnes's program.
1: Yep.
15: So now you've got that last scholarship absorbed. What does that mean for the big man minutes? I'm going to tell you right now, not bad for a couple days ahead of Tennessee opening up fall camp for their football program.
1: Yeah, it's been a very newsy last week or so. And
15: never going on vacation again. Can't do it.
1: Get on out of here, man.
15: Can't do it.
1: The week flew by. But no, it was really entertaining. A lot of things going on. And I'm going to be honest with you. Like the whole leading up to Friday deal with the Save College Sports Act or whatever, I just didn't really even care to I knew what it was. I knew what the bill was presented, but I didn't really care to read down deep into it, saying, okay, well, what's the possibility of this getting passed or whatever. But then I started learning hey, they've got to be, the SEC and Big Ten have got to sign off on it on Friday or this is essentially done. And the fact that they got it done in the 11th hour, it's just so mind-bogglingly crazy to me. And so I started looking more into it and seeing the possibilities of it actually getting up for a vote this week. A lot of good stuff in there, of course, but there's no guarantee that it's going to be voted on this week. But that was massive news on Friday night. It wasn't even a Friday afternoon news dump, man. It was Friday night at 9 o'clock dump. Right. So there was that. Arion Carter, we talked about a little bit as well. Jalen Washington added to. Can we just sit here and sit? I know we're talking football. And there have been late additions to rosters before. I hear all that, but it's almost like clockwork. It's okay, so Jalen Washington, granted injunction, can play a fifth year,
15: right,
1: already in the transfer portal,

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1: A little bit of Rick Barnes' love for this roster deserves some credit. And again, if it's legal, go get him. And, you know, he's got an injunction. He's eligible. Tennessee went and got him. And that roster that was already good just got that much better.
2: I'm glad that you clarified that. This is an injunction, all right? This is a temporary restraining order that you're getting. This is not, because there's some people who, again, maybe we just need to explain it a little bit more, and I would put that weight on your shoulders because there's no chance legal I'm going to be able to pull that off. This isn't a situation like Charles Bediaco with Alabama last year.
1: No, so this is essentially, he was playing under two separate TROs.
2: Temporary restraining orders.
1: Temporary restraining order because he was waiting to have his injunction hearing. Washington has already had his injunction hearing. In fact, he led the lawsuit. 18 other Division I basketball players joined it. And I assume that they're all from the class of 2022. Because, again, that's where the cutoff is. So this 5-for-5 deal, there's got to be a cutoff somewhere. It's the high school class of 2022 that was the cutoff. So you have all these basketball players or baseball players or football players that were like, well, hey, what about me? What about me? What about me? And so, you know, that's why in a separate courtroom,
2: right,
1: a district court, federal judge, excuse me, in Colorado kind of gave a blanket waiver. This came after the Washington deal. So it was two separate things. But, yeah, this is not a Charles Bediaco situation. It does involve the courts and everything. He was playing on two different TROs. This is an injunction that was granted, and he has a fifth year of eligibility. It was tried in Tennessee somewhere. I'm not sure where. But, yeah, this is a junction granted, and he's now eligible to play. Will there be an appeal process? I don't know. We'll see how that is. But that's how Diego Pavia – and then essentially everybody else was eligible for the 2025 season.
2: Riley, you look at how this is going to play out. This is a positive for Tennessee, but again, we acknowledge it's a positive, but also maybe kind of pushing to the side the bigger picture. Here we are now, not any closer to any more rulings or at least more understandings. It just seems like the Wild West, where at any time a gavel hits the desk, and then we're back to these are reinstatements from years of the past.
3: Yeah, and I wonder how this is going to affect once we finally do get some kind of answer with the Protect College Sports Act that's going through the whole, you know, Congress process right now. When do we finally see that passed? Like, is that something that we should expect in the month of August or at some point during football
1: season? Everything day by day, especially when it comes to things I don't understand. So what I know right now in terms of the Protect College Sports Act is the Big Ten and the SEC had to sign off on it by – they actually missed two deadlines last week, Riley. You and I were talking about it.
3: Mm-hmm.
1: They had to sign off on it last week in order for it to be available for a vote on the Senate floor this week, because the Senate leaves for a month-long recess at the end of this week. So we will see if they actually get to a vote for this. There's a chance that they might not even get voted on this week because, hey, they're busy doing real-life things. Not to say this is not important. This is important. But still, they've got a busy thing going on there. So if this is voted on this week and it passes, then it moves on to the House. Tyler, there, I don't know what happens. I haven't done enough research. Again, I'm not a political guy. I'm not a law-abiding guy. Or I am a law-abiding guy. I'm not a lawyer or anything like that. It moves on to the House after that. But to answer your question, Riley, I don't know. You know, we'll have to see. But ultimately, it's just kind of a process-by-process thing. And the news Friday night was huge because, again, to my understanding, it was like buzzer-beater type stuff. Like, just under the wire, it got done, and so it stays alive. And if they don't vote on it this week, that's the thing here, and we talked about it with Bob a little earlier. If they don't vote on it this week, sure, they could reconvene when they come back in September, but, like, there's midterms coming up.
2: Yes.
1: There's a lot of stuff going on when you come back in September, and this is just going to get pushed down and pushed down and pushed down. So we'll see if it actually gets a vote. They say that if it does get up for a vote, they think it'll pass easily. You need 60 votes to pass in the Senate. They think maybe as much as 80 could vote and sign off on this, and then to move on to the House. So overall, it's a lot of good things in there. We talked about it earlier, banning professional athletes from returning to college, increasing the salary cap with a roster retention bonus of $22.5 million,
2: right,
1: re-implementing the one-time transfer waiver, five-year eligibility policy that, again, would take care of all this, you know, courts and Jalen Washington and this and that and the blanket waiver and all that. It's 5-for-5. And, yeah, a lot of good things in there, though. It is, the first draft was 107 pages. So

0: What else is in there? No clue. I haven't seen it, obviously, but those are the highlights.
1: Let's take a look at the traffic outside the doors of Rusty Wallace Kia Knoxville. It's No Huddle continues.
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3: You're continuing to line up on the interstate, all the usual places to the west of Knoxville, and you're lining up as well, 640 eastbound ramp to 75 north, 75 northbound through the construction at Emory Road. On Emory Road, you've got a couple light cycle delays at 75, and still crawling southbound Illinois Avenue out of Oak Ridge on down across the Solway Bridge.
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3: Sherry Bigler, Pete Michaels Traffic.
1: August 4th tomorrow, Tennessee Football Media Day. First chance for the local media, at least here in their backyard, to be able to meet and greet Josh Heupel ahead of the 2026 season. It's here. So, you know, it's so funny when we were talking about what we were going to do, just get to this day, and it kind of takes care for itself. I think this is going to be one of the, is it fair, and you've been covering this team as long as I have, is it fair to say this will be one of the most, will it be a top two, top three anticipated Tennessee football media day of the last, in the hype, let's say this, you and I have been doing this now through the end of Butch, through Pruitt, would you say that tomorrow will be a top two, top three Tennessee football media day? Because the answer to me is an easy yes.
0: From Heupel and Heupel alone,
1: expectations?
0: No.
1: Because, no. But I'm talking about from the fan base.
0: Yeah, I mean, you're going to be dialed in.
1: Because of everything that's kind of there on the table.
0: Well, everybody's going to tune in to hear from Jim Knowles. He's going to speak tomorrow. You're going to tune in to hear from Joey Halsley to see if he has anything to say about the quarterbacks and all
1: right. That.
0: But Heupel's going to be boring, and that's by design. I mean, the fact that he was so entertaining at SEC Media Days was awesome. But again, It's football time, right? Like, he's going to go back into his shell, and that's kind of what he does. And so he's not going to tell you anything. It's going to be a lot of coach talk. But hearing from the players, like, all three quarterbacks are going to talk tomorrow. So you're going to hear from Faison Brandon himself. You're going to hear from George McIntyre, from Ryan Staub, from Mike Matthews, Braylon Staley, and then there's another group in there. David Hobbs is one of them. You're going to hear from, like, 10 football players. So from an anticipation standpoint, from hearing, you know, from the players themselves, and then once you get going, you'll hear from players pretty much every day, and it'll just kind of become old news and all that. But yeah, I mean, I just think there's a level of excitement. You can't get the kickoff without starting fall camp. Fall camp starts tomorrow, so I think for me at least, that's kind of the exciting part.
1: Have you had the opportunity, maybe not one-on-one, to chat with Faison, but how well does he interview? What I'm trying to say is, you may not be getting excitement from your head coach, but will some of the players that are in front of the microphone, I'm not saying unveil Area 51 secrets. I'm saying, will there be at least something there that make you go, yes, okay, yeah, I like drawing myself into that relationship.
0: We'll see. I mean, he's done fine every time I've heard him do an interview. I've never interviewed him personally. I'm trying to remember if he spoke in spring. I think he did. I think they all spoke in spring. George McIntyre is super competitive. I remember back in spring, it was kind of like, all right, I don't want to be here. I want to get to work type deal. Like, you know, not like being rude or anything, but like, I think George McIntyre is like super competitive. And I remember that being pretty, pretty noteworthy. It was Tyree West after the Citrus Bowl a couple years ago.
1: The shutout winning against Iowa.
0: Yes. Oh my God. He was amazing. A couple years ago at, I don't know if it was media day, but it was one of those first days in camp. And it was, Joshua Josephs that was like, just talking mad smack about how good the defensive line was going to be. I hope we have some. I don't know if we'll get any from those players, like those type of comments, but early on in camp before they get media trained, or typically when that stuff happens.
1: You know, Riley, you were doing this from the collegiate level before you got the big boy job with us here at the Animal.
0: There's a picture on your Twitter of you taking pictures inside Neyland Stadium.
1: Right? Is there any kind of competition, or is there any kind of pause in your mind? This will be one of the most anticipated media days from a fan standpoint because of whether realistic or unrealistic fan expectations for Josh Heupel. But plus, anytime you've got a young kid who has an opportunity to kind of take this school by storm as Faison Brandon has that opportunity, I think that ingredient also adds to what's going to be an anticipated sit down tomorrow.
5: Yeah, I would say more than anything, it is, of course, going to end up being quarterback. That's what fans want to know. That's the big And I would say nationally, from outside looking in, you're looking at Tennessee's roster. That's been that's been the big holdup. It's, hey, we kind of like this Tennessee roster. We feel like they've kind of got something going here. And then there's also the conception, the way people think about Jim Knowles' defense and how it takes 2 years. But number one, it is, does Tennessee have an answer at quarterback to where they can be competitive in the SEC this year? If they do have a quarterback, then maybe we're looking at Tennessee as potentially more of a threat in some of these big games that they have on their schedule. But at least for now, a lot of people are looking over Tennessee because of the quarterback. So that's going to be the big thing. That's going to be the big storyline from now until the end of camp. It's, what do these quarterbacks look like? That's what the national guy is going to be looking at. And here locally, yeah, there's a couple other things, but that's still number one on the grocery list here.
0: Every single throw. Again, they don't practice tomorrow. The first practice will be on Wednesday. And we'll be out there with our phones, and we'll put them on our websites and our YouTubes and all that. Routes on air. Again, it's routes on air. They're going to be in shorts. They won't even have shoulder pads on.
1: I hope TK Keys is going at like 6 miles an hour all day tomorrow, or all day on Wednesday.
0: Every single throw is going to be scrutinized. But like, part of that is like overanalyzing things, but also over the course of fall camp, that's all we get to see. So that is all that we can pick apart. And again, I've been doing this for many years. Like, you go to fall camp and you're like, man, that guy had a really bad practice today. Like, he was trash when I was out there. And turns out, like, no, he had a really good practice. He had a bad 20 minutes when you were out there.
1: Yeah.
0: So, but like, that's just kind of where we are right now. Like,
1: the coach is coming out of Eric Kane right now. I like hearing that.
0: Yeah. Like, that's just,
1: it's not unfair. I just wanted to highlight that. Yes.
0: It's the over analyzing period that we're at, but that's all we get to see. So, again, like, it's a bunch of hot takes and a bunch of bad takes are going to be the place.
1: Who's going to be picked apart the most after they have their chance with the media tomorrow? And why is it Jim Knowles? I didn't say pick apart like a bad thing. I mean, people are going to be like, well, Knowles better have this expectation. We'll play a clip tomorrow. I bet you Knowles gives us something that's got a lot of meat on that bone.
0: Yeah, just newness. We don't know his personality yet. We don't know how he is with the media. We've heard him talk a couple of times to the media and all that. But also, you know, what is your defense going to do? Are you going to contort to the strength of the Tennessee defense, which is the 17 linebackers that can play? Probably. Having said that, no, we can't do it the first two games, but is Arian Carter going to be rushing off the edge in certain personnel packages? What's your backing going to look like? Like, just kind of getting to, it's like a song and a dance, right? Like, you don't know Jim Knowles that well, but you're going to get to know him. So everything he says, especially about his defense and his scheme, how quickly can the scheme be adapted? How quickly can you see improvements? Yeah. You know, you and I and everybody else going to pick that apart.
1: Traffic. Chad and Jake set to join us. We take a look at North Knoxville. I-75 Callahan Drive, Rusty Wall's Key of Knoxville. 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
3: Those lines are building on the interstate. 640 eastbound ramp to 75 north. 40 eastbound past Cedar Bluff and westbound past Level Road. They're still trying to clear up these wrecks. Kingston Pike at Volunteer Boulevard and in Blount County Hall Road at Gill Street. And still lining up out of Oak Ridge on down across the Solway Bridge. 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Sherry Bigler, Pete Michaels Traffic.
1: All right, let's take a look at what's happening right here from the showroom at Rusty Wall's Key of Knoxville as two strapping lads, make it a third strapping lad, are grabbing their headsets right now. And just like on command, there's Joe Hemphill throwing his headset on. Jake Bull now doing the same thing. Chad Campbell falls in line as well as we get an opportunity to get caught up with three of our favorite hombres with us right here, exit 110, I-75 Callahan Drive. There's a lot of index fingers. Are we acknowledging each other today? Oh, you're pointing to your headset. And we actually have Chris Bernard, who's on top of everything. Gentlemen, how are we?
6: Good.
1: August is fantastic. Here, boys. Josh Heupel is meeting with the media tomorrow, and now I know it's still September 5th till it's football time in Tennessee, but here in Knoxville, it's football time, and it begins tomorrow when Josh Heupel goes to the podium. Boys, are you ready? It's August.
6: Yeah.
1: Before we know it, we're going to be talking about Grace football. We're going to be talking about going back and forth with the bad officiating that we have here. And I'm not even saying
6: we're talking
1: that
6: about Joe, right?
1: Yeah, of course. Yeah. I just figured that's how we kind of just pile on.
6: He was
1: anyway
6: officiating a game on Friday night, and I got to tell you, one of the best lines. Tyler Bird, one of the coaches up at Clinton, gave this line he hard at the referee out there, and he said, man, he said, you're using all your stripes tonight, aren't you?
7: Not to me.
6: No, I redirected
1: Joe. Former Vol, Tyler Bird.
6: Who's up at Clinton? I don't know.
7: Yeah, Tyler Byrd.
6: Is
7: he
6: that
7: was
6: Tyler
7: here.
6: Byrd, former
7: Ball? Tyler, that's Tyler Byrd, who we'll just say, Tyler Byrd scored a game-winning touchdown in a game that meant something to me.
0: Oh, yeah. Yeah. He was on the roof there for a minute.
7: Yeah. Do you need to help him out with that real quick as we go from there? Jake, my question to you is, does it feel like it's football time in Tennessee
8: yes.
7: at 89,
8: yes.
7: 90 degrees it was outside here August 3rd
8: yes.
7: today?
8: That feels right. You know, I mean, it's football weather. Cool, crisp evenings.
7: I just thought I'd see you guys with more navy and white on. I figured I'd notice I'm wearing my
0: hey, scrimmage on Friday.
8: Yeah.
7: My GCA colors. I thought I was actually rocking those today with how my navy looked.
8: It does look good on you.
7: I appreciate that. Thank
8: you, sir. I've just wondered if Chad knows what your hat stands for. I don't know that I do, but I have a guess.
0: I know what it means.
6: I know exactly what it means, my friend. It's cost me some money before and made me some money. It's HYFT. Hit your free throws.
8: Okay. All right. That's what I thought it was, but I wasn't sure.
7: Or as I told a lot of people this weekend, Henry Yosemite Francis Thomas. And they're like, what? I'm like, that's my grandfather. You can't. Yeah. They're like, all right, cool.
6: Please how'd he go in Vegas?
7: Oh, brother.
6: You love it out there. I'm going out there.
7: It was
6: 2 months.
7: Let's just put it like this. I came back quite, and I don't mean weight-wise, but probably weight-wise as well. I'm coming back a lot larger than I was which means I'll give it all back next time I'm out there, but things went very well this weekend.
6: It's the way to go, man.
7: Very, very
6: That's
7: well.
6: It's the way to go.
7: Can I tell you what it was?
6: Yeah.
7: WNBA action.
6: Really?
7: I don't want to talk about it, but yes, WNBA action.
0: Hey,
6: Get it where you can, man.
7: I don't care how I get it. This
6: Absolutely.
7: Is how I get it. No. Yeah. It's a sport that's
6: the
7: played.
6: Aces.
7: Oh, yes.
6: Did you
7: Las Vegas
6: Aces game out there?
7: Liberty Aces. Yeah,
6: cool.
7: Went really well.
6: Cool.
7: Chad, we should do that again next time we're out there.
6: Okay.
7: I walked in the door, a couple people at the Aria go, Chad Campbell. I'm like, no, he'll be here. He's the handsome one.
6: Yeah,
7: he'll
6: coming
7: be here.
6: In October.
7: Yeah,
6: he'll
7: he is.
6: Here.
7: Gentlemen, so funny because I'm acting like one of those right now, which is the subject of our draft today. It's international. Why are you laughing? Do you like how I transitioned there?
0: You said make it your own. You are in sports. So.
7: Here we are.
0: Tal Robbins, number one pick.
7: It is.
6: I was
7: going to
6: say Eric Kane.
0: Oh!
7: There
0: what?
7: It is.
0: It's show number 16, man. I'm a professional.
7: Yeah.
0: I'm a professional.
8: He's a pro now.
6: Exactly.
7: Gentlemen, today it is International Clown Week. Mm-hmm. It's been a minute since we've had an opportunity to kind of shake things up. We've got a new list. It's time to update them. Since 2020, who's been the biggest clown in sports?
0: Jake Bull.
6: He's not in sports. He goes to games.
0: We've named three people at this round table here. Let's just name all the other ones.
6: Joe Hemphill.
7: Yeah. That's how it plays out.
6: Speaking of Joe, don't we need officials?
7: Yeah, we do.
6: Go ahead.
7: Set it up for us.
6: No, Chad, help me set it up, brother. Go ahead, Joe.
9: We do need officials because as long as I've been doing this, Friday night worked a scrimmage, and on a long bomb, I got burnt by 5 yards. And no bueno. So we need some younger officials.
7: You were five yards behind the play?
6: He was standing at the goalpost. I saw him.
9: 5 yards behind the receiver.
7: Uh-huh, yes.
9: So, no bueno. But, yes, we do need officials, so please contact me, joehempill0817@gmail.com, or you can find me on Facebook.
7: Last week, your ruling went in this direction. I will be going first for
0: the third collusion, by the way. We noticed that both
7: yeah. Joe Hemphill and Jake Bull shook each other's hands, then both darted for the door at the same time.
6: They hugged.
7: Yeah, Jake said he had a meeting to get to, but
9: They were making terrible accusations about it.
7: I'll be going one today. Kaner, you'll be going two.
0: Yep.
7: Chad, you'll be going three. And as we just mentioned, there was a handshake and there was some Menzel finger money waving at the same time. Jake Bull, for some reasons that fall deaf on us, you'll be going four today. This, to me, some people would say you could always call this person a clown. You could always say that this individual is out for doing things that are usually frowned upon. But there was one particular move he did last year that the second I saw him do it on the sidelines of an SEC game, I went, you have got to be kidding me. Oh, no, I wasn't calling timeout. I was clapping. I was telling the officials that they were clapping. They were trying to cadence. Kirby Smart last year clearly pounding his fingers into his palm in the form of the letter T. And then when he got the timeout in the old Miss controversial win, he goes back saying, no, I was clapping, guys. I was clapping. Don't make
6: it was clearly a lie.
7: Yes. The old slappy wrist finger thing.
9: Yeah. I mean, that
7: Kirby Smart.
9: That'd be hard to clap like that.
7: Exactly.
9: You know what? Yeah.
7: Kirby Smart, by the way, they stopped the play, didn't charge him a timeout, got to get their substitutions in. Old Miss did not convert. I was saying they were clapping.
8: It was terrible.
7: Sure you were. Sure you were. I'll take Kirby Smart with the first pick after his clapping slash calling timeout fiasco last year.
0: All right, number two pick. That is me because I guess I was the number two loser. You were the number one loser. I was the
7: Thank
0: number
7: you.
0: Two loser last
7: Clarity,
0: week.
7: Yes.
0: This has nothing to do with since COVID or anything. He is just a joke. He is a clown. He is the worst, and it's Rob Manfred. We can use it now, 10 years ago. Sadly, 10 years from now, Rob Manfred.
7: Rob Manfred, the Major League Baseball commissioner, Chad Campbell.
8: So far, neither of these two were on my list.
6: Neither one of those two were on my list. It explains why they're going first and second.
8: Yeah.
6: And normally, I mean, but look, there's one guy. No one has produced more chaos than this person in the NFL. The guy walked off the field shirtless in the middle of the game.
0: He was on my list.
6: He walks off the field. That's he bought the Albany Empire, and then he declared himself a foreign national. Antonio Brown.
0: Yes. Is this since COVID, though?
6: Yes.
7: Okay. Yeah, he wasn't paying him. He couldn't make payroll.
0: Yeah.
6: And then he said he was going to go play for him.
7: Exactly.
6: In their first game.
7: Yeah.
6: And then he said that he was not the foreign national that was named Antonio or whatever. So
7: Antonio Brown goes with the third overall selection. Hello, Jake Bull.
8: He was on my list, and when you said NFL, I thought you might be taking the guy I was going to pick, but you didn't. I'm going the coaching route here. You've got the bar video. You've got reports of kicking players. He only lasts one season in the NFL.
7: Now he's a meme.
8: Yep. So I'll take Urban Meyer.
6: He was on my list as well. Those other two people I barely
0: joke.
6: Have.
0: Yeah. He is a joke.
7: First round, Kirby Smart, Rob Manfred, Antonio Brown, Urban Meyer. You know what? I'm going to stick with the SEC. I'm going to stick with coaches.
0: Oh, man. You're taking what I was going to pick.
7: Who am I?
0: Shane Beamer is who you're going to pick.
7: No, I was actually going to take a former Tennessee football coach. Okay. A former Tennessee football coach who, again, left the university in the darkest period that I've seen in the 40 years I've been alive. Anytime I get an opportunity to kind of kick dirt on him a little bit, sometimes you just have to hand out sanctions yourself and report them for violations. Jeremy Pruitt, that's easy one for me. Jeremy Pruitt. And then to sit there and try to go through everything that he went through with the appeals process and make it even dirtier and uglier. Jeremy Pruitt.
9: What is Jeremy doing now?
7: Jeremy's down in the state of Alabama. All right.
6: He's a fishing guy.
7: He's a coach.
0: Rush Pros.
8: Fishing guy.
0: Pros is coaching with him again.
7: Rush Pros?
0: Yeah. Coaching with him again. They reunited.
7: Pruitt is a PE teacher coaching football with apparently his old friends not far behind.
0: And his dad's like a legend at that high school, so they're coaching for him. So,
7: Jeremy Pruitt, what say you, Eric Kane? Is this where you're going to take the guy who yelled at the female soccer team to get off the field?
0: Man, you know what? I think this guy's
7: Jake Bull's favorite guy, of course, as we like to refer to him as Shane Beamer.
6: Jake.
0: Yeah. Let's go Shane Beamer. I think that'll give me some votes here in Knoxville for sure. If this is up to the listening,
7: I'm actually going to say I'm actually going to write down great guy Shane Beamer.
0: Okay.
7: Antonio Brown, then who, Chad Campbell?
6: It gets a little bit harder, but there's still plenty of them left out there.
0: Yeah, I'm looking at one.
6: I looked up, and he's staring me down. Michigan gets caught in one of the worst cheating scandals in NCAA history. It was so big, they even did a Netflix show on it. It spread throughout Michigan over to Shane Beamer in South Carolina, but Connor Stallions. You're a clown.
7: Very, very good. It's a great documentary, by the way.
8: Is he a clown or is he a genius?
6: He's a clown.
0: I was going to say, some people...
6: He's a clown.
8: I mean, I see how you could put him on this list, but, you know, I mean, but if you're really looking at it...
7: How he kind
6: of figured
7: out
6: the code. Jake Bull is a Michigan fan.
8: No, I'm just...
6: He hates Tennessee, loves South Carolina.
7: You would consider him not to be a clown because he was smart enough to figure out the code.
8: Yeah, I think he's a genius.
6: A lot of people figure these things out, man. This is nothing new.
8: I'm not saying I like the guy, but I'm just thinking...
0: Sounds like you're saying you like the guy.
6: No, I do like the guy.
8: I just think...
0: All right.
6: You like him.
8: And they didn't get any trouble for it.
7: I mean, the punishment probably should have been a little bit more severe.
8: Jim Harbaugh goes on and wins a national championship 2 years later, a year later. Yeah.
0: Yeah. Of course, he runs
8: real big punishment
0: before
8: they
0: he
8: got.
0: Can get punished, yeah. I mean, for as much as gone on in Ann Arbor, they have won a lot of games. Basketball national championship, football national championship. Oh, everything comes at a cost.
6: Coach is arrested. Connor Stallion.
8: Yeah. That's honestly, I thought that's where you were going.
0: I wrote his name down. Yeah,
6: I started to.
7: Jake Bull.
8: I'm going to go with what has arguably been a total clown show since its creation. I guess I can do this here. It's sports related. I'm going to take LIV Golf.
7: Show your work.
8: Well, the whole thing's a joke. The battle between Liv and the PGA Tour, and now Liv goes and gets all this money from Saudi Arabia, and then it collapses, and they don't know where their money's going to come from.
6: So now
8: and all
6: you
8: the
6: love
8: guys
6: Saudi Arabia and Michigan.
8: All the guys that I'm saying it's a joke. All the guys that left are now trying to come back over to the tour, and it's just been total chaos.
0: It has been chaos.
7: We will go Liv Golf.
6: It's a rough pick for you, Jake.
7: That's Jeremy Pruitt, pick. Shane Beamer,
0: I like the pick.
7: Connor Stallions, pick. And Liv Golf.
0: Here's a joke of a question for me. He's still the new guy. Two more picks or one more round?
7: One more round.
0: Okay.
7: You got one.
0: Got to make it count here.
6: There are times when we will throw an audible out there, Tyler will, and he'll say, let's do a fourth round.
8: So always come with the potential fourth round.
7: Yeah. Sometimes need more.
6: You never know what's going to happen, depending on time.
0: Will Tyler get out of the SEC? Let's find out.
7: Yeah, he will get out of the SEC.
0: All right.
7: This is going to be ridiculous, and it's a little bit of a deep cut, but for me, I'm going to go with Buster Posey and the San Francisco Giants management.
0: Wow.
7: You gave Tony Vitello an opportunity to do something that was unprecedented. You knew that you were giving him a bad car that had a beat-up alternator that didn't have the best-looking wheels on it. But what you did was you asked him to go out there and essentially turn this into something, knowing he shared a division with the team that was going to pump the most money into their baseball payroll. They were fourth in their division. Mm-hmm. And now you won't even protect the guy whenever the San Francisco Chronicle wants to go out and say, well, how did you make this? You thought that a 2-3-4 lineup of Willie Adames, of Rafael Devers, and Matt Chapman was going to get them to go punch for punch with the Dodgers? He essentially shredded payroll and then said, we're going to give you not 3 years, 2 years. Now people believe he's going to be out of a job at the end of 1 year.
0: And you're selling it away right now.
7: And it might end up being to the detriment of the University of Tennessee. I get it. He left, and we shouldn't keep connecting the two because he's going to end up at another SEC school. So for me, I don't want to put it just on Buster Posey. I'll put it on the San Francisco Giants organization. Cater.
0: There are many ways that I could go with this one. Like, I want to go, like, funny route because, like, if you're a clown, you can be funny, and it's great, and everybody loves
7: like,
0: this
7: I amuse
0: guy.
7: You? I make you laugh?
0: Yes. You said make it your own.
7: Exactly.
0: But I'm not going to do that because people, it's hate clutch, right? People love to hate. Yeah. Again, this has nothing to do with the pandemic or anything since the pandemic. It was pre-pandemic. It's going to be for the next 10 years. Skip Bayless, you're a clown.
7: Skip Bayless.
0: Every time you open your mouth, you say something stupid.
7: It's my turn to talk. It's my turn to talk. Pound that desk, Skip. Skip Bayless. Chad Campbell, how do you go from Antonio Brown to Connor Stallions too?
6: Well, I've got to tell you, this is to me, this one was a little funny, okay?
0: Okay.
6: In May 2025.
0: Hey, we have rules here. Can we
6: hang on. I need
7: careful,
6: to get
7: don't
6: this.
7: Say something you won't, or then you'll be the Florida coach telling people that he throw the podium at
6: right. Yeah, exactly.
7: Careful, dude.
6: So yeah, I saw that yesterday.
0: Tyler did not like that.
6: In May of 2025.
7: You're in the SEC, be an adult.
6: The Cleveland Guardians played the Los Angeles Dodgers. Emmanuel Chase De La Cruz was pitching, and he bet on the first pitch would be a ball.
7: Mm-hmm.
6: He throws it in the dirt. What he didn't think would happen is that an aggressive batter for the Dodgers would take a swing at it.
7: Yes.
6: He lost, what, $4,000 or something?
7: My favorite part, too, is whenever you see the guy swing through and it's a strike, you see the field mic, he turns and goes, huh! And he didn't say, huh, because he's cussing at the fact that he swung at the pitch.
6: Yeah, and, yeah. They've got text messages talking about it. And even one of them during the game.
7: Yeah.
6: Yeah, here's $4,000.
7: Yeah. So, yeah, we can't wait for this first pitch.
6: Dude.
7: Splitter the dirt, swing and a miss.
6: Dude was a clown.
7: He literally was wagering. He made, I believe, for every four pitches he threw, it like accrued the amount of money that they were gambling. So he threw away his career of baseball for essentially the equivalent of four pitches.
6: Yeah.
7: We're going to bet this small amount knowing you earn this much as a major league reliever for the Guardians.
6: And
7: Emmanuel,
6: that's what it was.
7: Class A.
6: Yeah, it was $4,000 or something
7: per
6: like
7: pitch,
6: that.
7: But it was getting up there.
6: But the first one, the first ball, he was betting the first pitch would be a ball.
7: He was purposely taking
6: and
7: the
6: he
7: pitch.
6: And he just throws it in the dirt. And so the guy swings.
7: You know, that other side of what could happen a pitcher against a hitter. Jake Bull, Urban Meyer, Liv Golf, the entity in sport, and your third and final pick.
8: There's so many more left.
6: There is.
8: There's a lot left.
6: You should have taken a good one in the second round.
8: I'm going to go with Aaron Rodgers.
7: Oh. A-Rod, yeah, as the
8: you
7: kids
8: know, with
7: call him.
8: Aaron Rodgers, the you know all the hype around the Jets, and then what he four plays in, and
7: oh, there's another four, and then four plays yeah, in, pop the old yeah, Achilles,
8: and then he, you know all the media appearances with the Jets, and then all the vaccine controversy, and then going and you know hiding out in a cave for like 4 days or something in pitch dark and nothing but him and his underwear.
9: I think you should have taken John Morant.
8: Could have. I was thinking about Juwan Howard, too.
9: Yeah.
7: Oh.
8: That would losing his mind in the handshake line.
7: Yeah, the Greg Gard.
0: I'm
7: yeah,
0: also Wisconsin. The biggest joke yeah. in sports because Rush is
9: Wisconsin?
0: Not, he's not coaching with Pruitt. I was wrong. I don't know who's coaching. Someone's coaching with Pruitt.
7: Aaron Rodgers with your fourth and final selection. All right. Or I should say third and final selection of the fourth round. Joe Hemphill. 1, 2, 3, and 4. Usually this is where you start out your commentary of saying, man, this is such a great draft. Man, this was so tough. But I don't think you have that so tough look on your face.
0: I mean, there's a clear-cut winner here.
8: Is he already making fun of you? You've not even picked him yet.
9: Well, he is, but that's okay because we know who the joke is.
8: Yeah.
9: Oh. So.
8: Oh. Oh.
9: with that
7: What
9: being
7: was that,
9: said,
7: Bernard?
9: Yeah.
7: Yeah. Okay, go ahead.
9: In fourth. The first round pick was phenomenal, but I'm going to have to go with Chad in fourth here.
0: Fourth? Yeah. He's been working on that list
9: you gotta
0: all
9: be
0: day.
9: Kidding me. You got to be kidding me.
10: Well, I just don't think
9: you're taking Liv Golf over Connor Stallions.
10: Your Connor Stallions.
9: Oh my pick gosh, was not we very do strong, need more though. Officials. We need more officials. Contact me at Chad C.
10: Don't hate me because I'm beautiful.
9: Chad
10: I'm
9: Campbell.
10: Not.
9: That's not
10: Chad
9: why I'm
10: Campbell's hey, four.
9: According to Tyler Bird, this guy's earning all his That's stripes right now. Okay, he's using every one of them, Tyler.
7: Done.
10: Third, I'm going to have to go with Jake. While Urban Meyer is a clown.
0: That was a great.
10: That was probably one of the best picks of the whole draft.
9: Yeah, that was a good pick.
8: Just all downhill from there.
9: Yes,
8: huh?
9: It was.
10: Well, you picked a whole league.
8: Which should have carried some weight.
9: he picked a whole league.
8: Didn't you pick a whole league?
7: No, I that picked was... an organization. Oh, sorry.
9: Yeah. My bad.
7: Major League Baseball's a whole organization. Yeah. Yes.
10: So, with that, I'm going to have to lean towards Tyler with the win here.
9: See, you should have picked an organization.
8: See, the guy insulted him at the beginning and the end.
7: I did not. I just highlighted that we had a
0: and there maybe, is no way that Rob and, Manfred, Shane Beamer, and Skip Bayless are
9: yeah,
0: losing
9: 100%
0: this.
9: It does.
0: Jake
9: should have 100% lost this draft easily.
7: Yes.
8: Maybe we talked 100% too much smack about the professionals to begin with, about why they were going first and second, and next week
7: who
8: will be going
7: I personally don't believe we need officials.
8: Yeah.
7: I personally believe right now that Joe Hemphill should be on the field each and every time we get the opportunity to give us the grace of a great set of eyes, better set of ears, and we appreciate you listening.
9: Challenge
7: that.
10: Well, I appreciate that. Were you saying that last week?
7: No.
9: I wasn't saying this 17 minutes ago.
7: I had a lot of the stuff on my mind I needed to share with
9: yeah,
7: you. I'm glad I could get
9: understood.
7: It out there. Riley Haltom, it's your cue. Let's fire away. Start pitch cut time as we continue from Rusty Wallace Kia Knoxville.
11: Come on! They're not here for the popularity vote. 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
7: And we just had Joe Hemphill leave just like he did last week. Am I supposed to follow him out? Because like Jake did last week. When I win, do we follow him?
8: I don't even know that man.
0: Genuinely don't know
9: He's
0: how
9: dead
0: I
9: to you.
0: That.
8: He's dead to me.
7: Hey, Chad, Jake. Rusty Wallace Hyundai bringing you this segment. Allegedly, I've heard it's always a
13: fun day
7: with Mark and the team at
13: Rusty Wallace Hyundai.
7: Hey, Riley Haltom, good afternoon to
0: Y'all
7: you, sir.
0: Great.
9: Thank you.
14: Steeler talent, birthday edition. The basketball skills of Conk Neffel turning 21. The football skills of Tom Brady turning 49. Or the cooking skills of Martha Stewart turning
7: Ooh.
14: 85.
7: Okay, who? Very nicely done putting a mix in there. Jake Bull, you get to lead off. You have home court advantage.
8: You know what? I'm going to start Martha Stewart right here.
7: Okay. You got to show your work. You got to show your work.
8: Okay. I'm going to. Number
9: this guy
8: one.
9: Finished ahead of me in the draft.
8: Yes. Number one, she's 85.
0: Big yes. fan
8: she
0: of
8: showed,
0: golf.
8: She showed longevity, okay?
7: Yeah.
8: You got to respect longevity.
9: She's tough.
8: Number two, she's still making a fortune at 85 years
7: yes,
8: old.
7: Yes, she is.
8: You can do that longer than you can play basketball or football at a high level, okay? Then you bench Tom Brady. He did win 7 Super Bowls. Given that talent, I'm not sure that it could be replicated, even if you had the talent, because there's some luck of the draw. You got to land on a good team or whatever.
7: Yes.
8: With Martha, you just need a kitchen and a pot and a stove, okay?
7: Okay.
8: And then I'm going to cut old Khan just because he's 21, and we really don't know how successful he's going to be in his career.
0: He did win 7 Super Bowls.
6: He did. Yeah, I mean, the guy's not bad. You know what? I'm just going to start him since he won 7 Super Bowls.
8: Not
6: I'll
8: everything
6: start
8: else.
6: Tom Brady.
8: Yeah. I mean, you can.
6: I'm going to bench Khan. He was the Duke kid, right?
7: Khan Knipple. The guy can shoot threes from anywhere. Charlotte will allow him to shoot
6: threes. Exactly. So he played at Duke. That gets him a bench right there. Listen, I love Martha Stewart. I'm going to cut her because, listen, anything that Snoop eats is going to taste good to him, okay? Yeah. I mean, he's going to be hungry all the time. I mean,
7: you hear that?
6: Why
7: funny.
6: Wouldn't he be?
7: It's funny.
0: That's fine. I see what you're saying there.
7: I'm going to start Tom Brady. I'm going to bench Colin Knipple. I'm going to cut Martha Stewart, even though, again, as Jake highlighted, a lot of longevity. She looks great for 85.
6: And she's got street cred.
7: And she has street cred.
0: I'm going to start TB12 because, again, 7 Super Bowls, and 6 of those he was MVP, I think, or something. I don't know.
6: Yeah,
0: I will bench
7: Martha
0: Stewart.
7: You're the sports guy.
0: I'll bench Martha
8: Does
0: Stewart.
8: Does he have his own TV channel?
6: Yeah. If he wants it, he's got his own football
0: his own
6: team.
0: And I'll cut Con.
8: At least you benched Martha.
0: Yeah.
8: Yes. I mean, you showed some respect there.
0: I immediately thought about the money.
8: Yeah.
0: Yeah. No.
5: Today is National Georgia Day. Which SEC fan base is most annoying? Georgia with the barking, Texas A&M with their yell leaders, or Mississippi State with the cowbells?
7: Hey, Chad.
6: Anytime grown men bark at you,
0: thank you.
6: Or for
0: thank
6: that matter, you. Grown women
7: yes.
6: bark at you, it's a problem.
7: Yes.
6: You start Georgia. They're the most obnoxious.
0: Thank you.
6: I will bench Mississippi State and the Cowbells only because they don't have calls to ring them that often.
7: There you go.
6: And since they're kind of new in here, I will cut Texas A&M. They just haven't annoyed me that much yet.
8: You know, if you had asked me this same question 10 years ago, Georgia would have been my start because they used to always run around with Alabama's ego and Vanderbilt's trophy case. Since that time, things have changed. Mm-hmm.
6: They're just as obnoxious.
8: I'm going to start Texas A&M.
6: Really?
8: Yes, because Texas A&M still has Vanderbilt's trophy case. They've not won anything.
6: I thought it was because you hated the military. Is that
8: no,
6: what it is?
8: No, that's not it.
0: Yeah, Mike Elko said the same thing at SEC Media.
7: They started 11-0 last year, and they had a quick exit from the college football playoff.
8: I'm going to bench Mississippi State and their Cowbells. I'm cutting Georgia because as long as Georgia keeps winning, they can keep barking.
0: I don't care how many games you win. Again, going back to what Chad said, grown men barking.
7: Yeah.
0: It's weird. Check yourself.
8: So grown men ringing bells.
0: But that's an environment. That's a home field advantage. I have no issue. I thought Starkville was awesome when I went there to cover the Tennessee game last year. I'm going to start Georgia because, again, check yourself. I really want to start Texas A&M, but because Georgia's in this, I'm going to start Georgia, bench A&M. The Yale leaders are just bizarre. And I'm going to cut Mississippi State. Mississippi State doesn't deserve to be on this list. I think it's a great environment. It's cool.
6: Because we say, hanky, Texas, Aggies.
0: It feels like he's done this a time.
6: He's been there.
0: He's been to the rallies.
6: Yeah.
7: I'm going to start Texas A&M. I'm going to bench Georgia, and I'm going to cut Mississippi State. They ain't got a lot to ring those bells about. They should be outlawed, personally. Whatever.
5: Today is National Watermelon Day.
7: Yeah,
5: it's the best fruit to eat on a hot summer day. Watermelon, peaches, or cantaloupe?
6: That's a great question. And all three of these are really good. So don't hate me for any one of them because I could turn around and start the one that I cut today.
7: Three
6: but
7: different
6: today,
7: starts?
6: It's possible. Today, one of my favorite things is to eat good cantaloupe. I love to sprinkle me a little salt on it. Give me some good cantaloupe. I love it. Number two, I'll bench watermelon, and I will cut the peach. Although I love peaches. I love great peaches.
0: Only thing Georgia's good for.
6: South Carolina's got good ones, too. You can skip Georgia altogether.
7: Jake
6: grew up around a lady barking at his house.
8: I'm going to start not my favorite of the fruits. But you specifically said summer.
0: Yes.
7: Hot summer day.
8: I'm starting the watermelon in the summer.
0: Synonymous.
8: I'm going to bench my favorite of the three, which is peaches.
0: Yep.
8: I'm cutting cantaloupe because I hate cantaloupe.
0: Cosine. Everything he said.
7: Three different starts. You know, it's a great question. I'm going to start the peaches, bench the watermelon. I hear your argument on cantaloupe. But compared to the other two, it's going to be the cut.
6: Hurt.
7: Thank
6: hurt
7: you. I knew you would agree with me. It's someone there.
6: It hurt.
7: Next.
5: Start bench cut these Tennessee football hot takes for the 2026 season. Vols make the college football playoff. The defense finishes top 6 in the SEC, where Tennessee has a 1,000-yard receiver.
6: Ooh. So we're starting the one we think is least likely to happen,
0: Riley? The hottest of the takes.
8: Which one you think is most likely?
6: Which one that we think is most likely or least likely?
7: When I hear hot takes, I hear you think that's going to happen. I have a little bit of trepidation behind it.
6: So the least likely. Least likely.
7: So then I'll go first to show my work.
8: Okay.
7: I'll start Tennessee reaching the college football playoff.
0: You know what's a good one.
8: Because you think that's the least likely.
7: Least likely to happen.
8: Okay,
7: I'm going to bench that Tennessee will have a 1,000-yard receiver. And Braylon Staley's pretty dang talented. I'm going to cut that Tennessee's defense is in the top six. I'm going to trust that they made the right selections, minus Chaz Coleman, to get Jim Knowles accelerated as quickly as possible in the SEC. That was a bad defense last year. They have nowhere to go but up. That's why I have it cut, because I think that's the most likely to happen. Now, how about you, Jake Bull?
8: I'm going to start. I don't want to just run the same way, but I don't see any way they go to the college football playoff. So I'm starting the college football playoff. I'll bench... It's top six in the SEC. So, I'm going to bench the 1,000-yard receiver.
7: Right.
8: I'm going to cut top six in the SEC. It's not top six in the country. It's just the top half of the SEC.
0: But like recruiting rankings, they're probably, you know, top 10s, probably like top 15 in the country, you know. Also, before you answer, Chad, in terms of the CFP, ESPN put out an article today, the top 31 teams with the best chances to make the CFP. Tennessee made that top 31.
6: Yeah, they were like 23% chance or something like that. I saw something when I was down in
0: number 26
6: Disney
0: on the list, so yeah.
6: I'm going to start that the defense finishes top six in the SEC. Just because I think they're going to be good. I think Knowles is going to get them there. I don't think he's going to get them there this year. I think they can still improve drastically and not be top six in the SEC. I will bench the Vols making the college football playoff, and I'll cut Tennessee has a 1,000-yard receiver.
0: So I will start the CFP. I will bench 1,000-yard receiver because again, young quarterback. Not to say it'll be bad, but that'll be a challenge. And then I think they're going to run the football a ton as well. And I will cut top six in the SEC because I think Tennessee's going to finish in the top half. So 6-7 is kind of where I'm leaning.
8: 6-7?
0: Oh, gosh. I did not mean to do that. I'm the biggest joke in sports. I did not mean to
6: do
0: that.
6: You're a clown.
0: I didn't mean to do that. I'm a clown. Oh.
6: I said Eric Kane to begin with.
7: I went to a popular West Coast burger chain. It rhymes with Clint and Clout. And while I was at Clint and Clout, I was order number 68, so I had to sit behind all the kids who were like, order number 67, la, la, la. And half of the restaurant stood up in Vegas. And I went, can I just get my double-double and get out of here, please?
0: Oh,
7: yes.
0: It's terrible.
5: Who are you most excited to hear from on Tuesday's Media Day? Star bench cut, Josh Heupel, the quarterbacks, or the wide receivers?
0: Heupel's got to be the cut, guys. He's boring. It's football mode. He's going to be
6: Chad?
0: Boring.
6: He's exactly right. Heupel's the cut. He's going to give you coach speak, and that's going to be it. The most exciting thing he said since he got here, and I like him, but the most exciting thing he said was at SEC Media Days talking about the mustard and the
0: yeah, that was great. Wasn't it?
6: So that was just out of character for him, and so it caught you off guard. I'm going to start the quarterbacks just because you've at least got a quarterback battle over there, and they haven't announced a quarterback yet. I want to hear what they have to say. I'm going to bench the receivers because I'd really like to know, and this may come more from the coach, but I'd really like to know, you know, who's going to take Brazel's place. Is it going to be TK? Is it going to be, what's the kid's name, Washington? Is it Washington? No, it's not Washington.
7: No, Jackson.
6: Jackson.
7: Yeah.
6: Jackson.
0: Rodarius Jackson, Travis Smith, TK Keys.
6: So anyway, I'll bench the wide receivers and I'll cut Heupel.
7: Which, by the way, speaking of Chris Brazel, news that broke whenever I was out of town.
0: That was another one.
7: That's tough, man. Let's get into that coming up, as Brazel's not going to be playing his rookie season with Carolina after suffering an injury. Jake Bull?
8: I'm going to start Josh Heupel because I think at SEC Media Days, Heupel did come out of character a little bit, and so maybe we've got some of that to look forward to. Maybe he's going to take some shots. Maybe he's going to get a little gutsier behind the podium. I'm going to bench the quarterbacks, cut the receivers.
7: Start the quarterbacks, bench receivers, cut the head coach.
0: Carbon copy.
5: Who's going to win the open spot on the offensive line? Your options, Donovan Haslam, Ori Williams, or Shane Umarov?
0: And keep in mind, Ori Williams probably, if he's playing, he's probably your tackle. Sham and Donovan Haslam would be a guard if they're in the starting line.
6: They're all going to be on the right side over there, is it?
0: Yes, they're all going to be on the right side. Unless Sham could play left guard. That's kind of where you play. They flip Wendell.
7: I don't want Wendell Moy moving from left guard. Leave Wendell Moy there, please.
8: I'm going to start Donovan Haslam. I'm going to bench Williams. I'm going to cut Umarov, and I'm going to tell you why.
7: Okay.
8: That's alphabetical order, and I don't know who any of these three guys are.
7: I like your honesty. I appreciate the honesty. It's refreshing here.
6: I'm going to start Ori Williams.
0: Not a lot of it.
6: He's the LSU guy, right?
7: Correct.
6: He's the one that came from LSU.
7: Correct.
6: Okay, I'm going to start Ori Williams. Dude, 6'8", 330. Not that the other guys are small, but he's 6'8", 330. I mean, he's a big – he started a game or two at LSU. Maybe he's there now. And I'm more excited that for the first time in a long time, they can rotate some people on the offensive line if they want to. I'm going to bench Umarov, and I'll cut Haslam.
0: Haslam's 350.
6: I know. He's 6'3", 350. He's like a tank.
0: Massive. I'm going to start Ori Williams because I think that's what it's going to end up. I think that makes the most sense, and I think that gets your best five out there. I will bench Sham because I saw Sham start 7 or 8 games last year, and he did fine.
6: Who's a wee little 321.
0: Yeah, yeah, right.
6: 6'7", by the way.
0: He is not.
8: So could he, like, get sponsored by that Sham Wow commercial thing?
0: Sure he could. Traditional NIL, like it was made for.
6: Hey, this is Vince for Sham Umarov. All right, let's chop this thing up right here. Let's get, yeah, okay. Yes.
0: And he was not a liability out there last year, so he's my bench, and my cut will be Donovan Haslam because until I – and he very well could until I see him actually taking reps with the first team is when I'll believe it.
7: I'll quickly just change it up. I'm going to start Ori because I think he's the leader in the clubhouse. Bench Donovan, getting the right tackle position if Williams plays himself out of it. And Sham's shown what he can. At any time, he's a plug-and-play. Go out there and protect your quarterback.
8: So turns out my start was everybody else's cut, so maybe alphabetical order wasn't the right way to go.
6: Hey, we won't know until the end of this month or 1st of September. 1st of That's September, true. We're going to know. True. We've got football this month.
7: You
6: high school
7: it, boys.
6: Football,
7: you
6: college
7: it, boys.
6: I'm going to be up at Carson Newman on the 14th, Jamboree up there.
0: Oh, yeah.
6: Talons Somebody's up. Chain gang's working up there.
7: Talons up.
8: Middle school football.
0: It's going to be a slow chain gang.
8: Middle school football's already started.
6: It has.
7: And Jake Bull here at Rusty Wallace Kia of Knoxville, all the way from Vegas to Roanoke. Doesn't matter where you're shopping for that all-new Kia. Tellurides? Yes. EVs, electrics, yes, they can help. I'm even seeing what you guys have been able to do today for a lot of the Kia Fortes as well, but nobody can make you a better deal than what you guys can do right here, exit 110, I-75.
8: Well, even if you go check up in Roanoke, which I've not checked their prices lately,
7: yeah,
8: but don't be concerned. We will beat those two.
7: Boys, it's August.
8: Football, hey, something cool.
7: Here.
8: Wednesday at Kia. I'm not sure what day, Honda.
6: Tomorrow at Honda.
8: Wednesday here. The NASCAR Rusty Wallace
6: Simulator
8: Racing Simulator will be in the showroom. It'll be here for, 7 hours?
6: It's 11
8: day?
6: To 5. You want me to tell them about
8: it,
6: Jake?
8: Go for it.
6: Okay.
0: So Eric Ainge is going to be in there for 6 of those hours?
6: It's 11 to 5 tomorrow at Rusty Wallace Honda, and then Wednesday at Rusty Wallace Kia, 11 a.m. to 5 p.m. Try to come by one of those days. Rusty laid down a time in it up at he was in at the Chevy store on Saturday. He gets in it, puts a time in it. The first person that beats Rusty's time, I'm sure it, I know at my store, and I'm sure it's your store too, we'll buy him 2 tickets to the Bristol Night Race. If you can beat Rusty's time, if you're the first person that does it, then if you're at my store, then now if there's 23 of you does it, then you know what? The first one that does it's getting the tickets. I will tell you this, if 23 of you do it, I need to call Rusty real quick and tell him to come get another time.
7: Yeah.
6: So, because he's racing in the IROC race up at the White House on August 22nd.
8: Don't keep him out right down Pennsylvania Avenue.
6: Yeah, absolutely. So he's racing him, Mark Martin, Jeff Gordon.
0: Oh, man.
6: It's going to be a really cool race. They're having an IROC.
8: You couldn't make it. That's why you're not in it, right?
6: That, and I couldn't make it in the window of the car. Yeah, that was it. And you know, I asked Rusty about it. I said, Rusty, what was it like? He went and practiced, and I said, what was it like? And he said, now, I'll be honest with you. He said, I was a little bit nervous when I first got in, not about driving the car, but making sure that I got my shifts right and making sure, you know, I'm downshifting and shifting. He said, about 2 laps, man. It was all back.
7: Tuesday at Honda, Wednesday here at Kia.
6: Yes.
7: Racing Simulator with those Bristol Night Race tickets on the line. Hey, gentlemen. August is here, and football will be here before you know it. The month is finally upon us. Jake Bull, thank you. Chad Campbell, thank you. We come back from the reset. We have a lot we have to get into, including if you did miss the news about VFL Chris Brazel. He's got to wait a little bit longer for that rookie campaign to officially get underway after suffering a season-ending injury. 99.1, you're listening to The Sports Animal. With you till 7 o'clock here at Rusty Wallace Kia.
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3: Still slowing on the interstate, 40 westbound out of town, 40 eastbound past Paper Mill, eastbound from Pellissippi on up to West Hills, westbound past Lovell Road, and really lining up now on Pellissippi southbound, I-140 eastbound from I-40 on up to Fox Road, and it looks as though we've got some rain out in that area as well.
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29: A better life with Dr. Sanjay Gupta.
30: As a parent, when you send your kid off to school in the morning, you know that they're going to be learning, they're going to be spending time with their friends. But a new study out of UCSF found adolescents are spending an average of 70 minutes of their school day on their phones. Now, some kids will say they need their phones to help with schoolwork, but this study found that they were spending the vast majority of their screen time on TikTok, Instagram, and Snapchat. Not really apps that you're going to be turning to for homework help. Now, the study's lead author said, don't blame kids for using their phones at school. Teach them how to resist them. Focus on what they'd get by putting them aside rather than what you're taking away. Explain how phones could hurt their academic performance, and also remind them of this. Nothing takes the place of real face-to-face friendships. I'm Dr. Sanjay Gupta, helping you live a better life.
31: 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Highs will top out in the mid to upper 80s each day. We'll see a mix of sun and clouds, a passing shower or a thunderstorm possible each afternoon. 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
3: We do have some showers falling in places, mainly out to the west, but the volume on the interstate is improving very quickly now. You are still slowing 40 eastbound past Cedar Bluff and 40 eastbound past Paper Mill, as well as westbound past Level Road and 640 eastbound ramp to 75 north. Still heavy volume north on Broadway through Fountain City.
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16: 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I-75 Callahan Drive. Sounds like today we're going to be

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2: 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Two contestants. We need two contestants. Riley, one more time. Oh, we had somebody drop. Okay, 656-9900. So that means right now, if you are the next person to pick up the telephone, you're going to be playing Who Am I? My topic today actually is not going to be that difficult because if you know what the date on the calendar is, you could probably put two and two together and get an idea of what exactly it is that we are looking for. 656-9900, next person who dials up right now. We will get you lined up for the sports fix at 6. Quickly, while we're waiting on that phone to ring for the second caller, the Chris Brassel news. You never want to see it, but it's also kind of heart-wrenching to see that the former Vol is going to have to wait an additional year. Again, an injury sidelining him before they reported to camp with the Carolina Panthers.
3: Well, I haven't read too much on it. I know that it was a knee injury. Obviously, it was not an ACL. I think it's an LCL. Or something like that. So we'll see. I mean, there might be a chance. I saw there's a chance maybe the back half of the season. So regardless, whatever it is, he was having a great camp, and it's unfortunate because, again, Josh Heupel needs a skill player to hit the National Football League, and Chris Brassel was having a great offseason with Panthers.
2: Thank you. As I'm being told, Tim's joining us at the time. Tim and Kevin. What's up, Tim? Tyler and Kaner. Who do you want to get your clues from today?
4: Hey, I'm gonna go with you, Tyler, because you've been on vacation. You went to Vegas. I've been to Vegas, but I slept through it.
2: Tim, there wasn't a lot of sleep.
4: I was in a car, and they let me sleep through the whole thing. We got back to the hotel in Arizona, and I said, are we done? He said, yeah, we went through Vegas and everything. I said, you didn't wake me up? They go, no.
2: See, those are bad friends. Tim, those are bad friends. You can't let that happen again.
4: Yes.
2: Tim.
4: Yes, sir.
2: I'm looking for clue number one. This individual, today is August the 3rd, so my athlete's famous for wearing uniform number 3, and he was born January 28th, 1984, in Baton Rouge, Louisiana. He's 42 years of age.
4: He wore number 3.
2: Correct. He's 42 years of age. No. Clue number two. Sorry. I was a fourth round pick in the 2006 NFL draft.
4: Nope.
2: I hold the NFL record for consecutive extra points made with 523.
4: Oh. Not Vinatieri. I'm giving Vinatieri.
2: No, that's number 4. Nope. Maybe think of a guy who had a digit right below that. Maybe they did kick for the same team, though. Clue number 4, I was a 5-time NFL scoring leader. That's tied for the most in NFL history. I'm looking for a pretty darn good place kicker of the last 10 to 15 years who wore number 3, and I kind of just dropped that extra hint that him and Vinatieri might have maybe squared off for kicking rights for one franchise.
4: Clue number five,
2: I was a 3-time Super Bowl champion drafted out of Memphis. I hold the New England team record for points scored over 14 years, and I ended my career, the 15th and final in Nashville with Mike Vrabel and the Tennessee Titans.
4: Yeah, I know what you're talking about, but I can't think of the name.
2: All right, got to hold tight just in case Kevin pushes. No, Tim, hold tight. We're talking about Steven Goskowski. Gesundheit. Kevin, Kaner, anything short of the 5, and somebody's going home with Salsaritas monies in their pockets.
3: All right, Tim, you ready to roll?
5: Yeah, this is Kevin. Yes.
3: Oh, yep. Sorry, Kevin. You ready to roll? Off to a great start. Here we go. The category here is SEC head coaches. SEC head coaches. Clue number one, I was born on July 28th, 1977. I'm from New Jersey.
5: No idea right now.
3: All right. Clue number two.
5: Smart.
3: That's how you play it, but no, that's not it. I played at Penn in the mid-90s. I was a safety.
2: Oh.
5: No clue.
3: Clue number three, I am currently under contract through 2031. I make $11.5 million annually.

0: DeBoer.
1: That's not it, but that's how you play. Clue number four. We got two more chances here. Clue number four. This one should give it away here. You ready? I was named ACC Coach of the Year in 2022.
0: Oh, no clue. I'm not drawing a blank.
1: All right, here we go. Last chance. We're about to go to sudden death here. Clue number five. I coach alongside the Yell Leaders.
0: Just a blank. I'm so sorry.
1: That's all right. We were looking for Mike Elko. Mike Elko. So hang on the line. We'll go to some sudden death right here.
2: I want to get started with you first, Tim, and I want to talk about Stephen Goskowski's career. All right. Stephen Goskowski. Remember, five of his 15 seasons, he led the NFL in scoring. His most productive year was 2013. So I'll ask you first, Tim, closest without going over, how many total points did Stephen Goskowski score? It was the best of his career during that five-year stretch. One season.
3: You're counting one season, okay.
2: It was his best season, yes.
3: Best season, okay. 325.
2: Hey, Kevin, total points for a kicker. It's his best was in 13, excuse me, as a member of the Patriots.
4: I mean, you say 324.
2: Go of left. Course you can. Yeah, you're going to make a decision either higher or lower. So do you want to go lower 324?
4: Yes.
2: That's the way you should do it, my man. In 2013, Goskowski was good for 38 of 41. 158 total points when you take in his 100% extra point percentile. Again, one of the best seasons we've seen, and it happened in 2013. 158. That gives you, Kevin, the victory today. Congratulations. Another chance you to score from our friends over at Salsarita's coming up throughout the week here. Again, if you're looking for that chance, I wanted to save it because I know some stomachs will be grumbling. Fresh Mexican grill from Salsarita's, your chance to go to one of the many area locations. There's one just right around the corner from where we're currently sitting right now. You can see them both, Powell, Fountain City. That's with our friends at Salsarita's. But again, there's some in Turkey Creek. I just saw the Alcoa one today when I was landing at the airport.
1: We frequent the one in Fountain City all the time.
2: Salsarita's is delicious.
1: No, it's fantastic.
5: I'm not even saying that because it's the spot.
1: No.
5: Like, I've got to be careful when I see a Salsarita's because I'm going to pull in a parking spot and get some carry out every time. Congratulations, Kevin. Hold tight. Riley's going to get, your contact information. Where are we at today? Eric Kane, I can see key on the door, but a lot of people are probably asking, you're talking about Bargain Boulevard. The answer would be yes, because we're at Rusty Wallace Kia of Knoxville.
1: Yeah, Rusty Wallace Kia of Knoxville, 701 Callahan Drive, the intersection of selection. 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Great service center that gets you taken care of. 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So there'd be people coming and going all day long. They take care of you here at 701 at Callahan Drive. 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
2: July and August is always J.D. Power season. That's when you start seeing the hardware get handed out for the different makes of the models for how well they've performed. No surprise, once again, but Kia, again, ranking near the top with what they brought home trophy-wise again this year. So if you're looking for reliability, if you're looking for affordability, again, take a look at the Kias. Again, Rusty Wallace, Kia of Knoxville, I-75 Callahan.
1: They're going to have the race simulator. Again, you heard Chad say it's going to be the Honda dealership tomorrow from, I think they said, 11 to 5, and then on Wednesday it's going to be here at Rusty Wallace Kia. That's awesome.
2: 11 to 5 Tuesday and Wednesday.
1: Yeah.
2: That means you get a chance to double. Stop by and see Chad first at Honda, see if you can best Rusty's time, then come back on Wednesday, and if you do it again or if you get that second crack, you could be getting Bristol Night Race tickets. So that's pretty incredible stuff that Chad broke for us about 20 minutes ago.
1: Yeah, Chad and Jake both talk about how, you know, they've driven race cars before on actual racetracks and how nobody can outdo their times as well. So, hey, maybe try to beat Rusty's time, but try to beat Chad and Jake's
2: Chad
1: time as
2: Campbell
1: well.
2: Coming up on my smartphone. Eric Kane, what a clown.
1: Yep.
2: So Chad Campbell making sure that he leaves a certificate of authenticity behind as we make our way to the next segment. Here from Rusty Wallace Kia, Knoxville, that's I-75 Callahan Drive. We will preview Josh Heupel and the coaches and players tomorrow for SEC Football Media Days here in Knoxville. But not only that, again, some of the things that perhaps maybe just missed the cut line from Friday as we kick off a brand new week. And as we sit here 33 days away until it's football time in Tennessee, on your station with the Vols play, 99.1 The Sports Animal.
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27: Now seems as good a time as any to remind you, you don't always have to take healthy habits to the extreme. Not only are you unlikely to stick with something that's difficult, even if you can keep it up, it's probably going to be to the detriment of something else. And chances are that something else is more important. So if you're on a quest to improve your health, I promise the basics are going to take you much further. I'm talking about diet, try and be as plant-based as possible, exercise, meaning multiple rounds of cardio and strength training, and sleep. For most people, 7 to 9 hours a night. I'd like to think of these things as sort of a three-legged stool, right? If you're not doing any one of them, it's really hard to keep balanced with the others. The key here is you don't have to strive for perfection. Doing anything is going to be better than nothing. I'm Dr. Sanjay Gupta, helping you live a better life.
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0: Kaner, broadcasting live here at Rusty Wallace Kia of Knoxville. 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Again, come by the racing simulator tomorrow at the Honda store, Rusty Wallace Honda, Wednesday here at Rusty Wallace Kia. If you beat Rusty Wallace's time, a chance to get two tickets to the Bristol Night Race. So that's really, really cool stuff going on at Rusty Wallace Honda tomorrow and Rusty Wallace Kia here at 701 Callahan Drive on Wednesday. All right, so fall camp is beginning tomorrow, essentially. Media day, Josh Hopple is going to be with the media. Jim Knowles, defensive coordinator. Joey Halsley, offensive coordinator. The quarterbacks, a couple wide receivers, a couple other defensive players, all going to be with the media on Tuesday. And then the first official practice of fall camp is slated for Wednesday morning. Obviously, when you look at position battles, when you look at some of the key storylines for the Cincy football team, it all starts with the quarterbacks. Is it going to be the true freshman Faison Brandon? Is it going to be the redshirt freshman George McIntyre? Who's going to be the quarterback? And we're not going to have that answer until we get closer and closer to Furman. But there are other intriguing storylines and position battles and some key depth battles. If I took quarterback off the table, Tyler Robbins, what is a position group battle? You know, what's drawing your attention that you're going to be watching this fall?
1: Yeah, let's just go speed round here. Right tackle is also one that continues to come atop a brain, even if Ori Williams has the inside track. I know it's not a specific position. I'm talking about more of a replacement for player. I want to know if, in fact, Chaz Campbell, a replacement for Chaz Campbell, is available right now. Right now. Now, I know there are options out there, but somebody who you said, game one, day one, let's go. We can move forward without Chaz Coleman. Here's how I look. I'm already messing up his name because I don't want to remember him. That's a replacement that I need to have an answer to immediately. One that I know we haven't touched a lot on right now, and it's one where I just go, okay, yeah. We've had a lot of comments about Kay and Lee. We've had a lot of comments about Quay Moss. A lot of the transfers that came in the secondary. Did you notice how quickly Tennessee went out there and tried to fix those problems? Mm-hmm. Like, if you go back to transfer portal season when Tennessee was starting to put together a class, the largest class that Josh Heupel would put together to date from the transfer portal, where was he looking in the beginning? Where was the most dire need?
0: Secondary.
1: So do we need to talk about the secondary a little bit more? Maybe I shouldn't be putting them third. Maybe I should say, can some of the pieces you took from Auburn, Kansas State, elsewhere, can they be a lot better than 70% defensively conversion rates for opponents for touchdowns in the Reds? I mean, I can go through all the abysmal stats.
0: I mean, Josh Heupel was
1: We need to talk about that more often.
0: Josh Heupel was so bullish on the secondary. When he met with the local media at SEC Media Days a couple of weeks ago, he said from an athletic standpoint, he thinks they have a chance to be as good as they've ever been since he's been here at Tennessee. I mean, that was a pretty eye-popping stat, or eye-popping quote. And, you know, again, Quay Moss is the first one that they went out there and got, and I think that he's going to be an upgrade from what was there last year. Boo Carter was dismissed halfway through. Jalen McMurray played injured.
1: I'm sorry, that's Boo Carter, who his current head football coach thinks he's going to be a first-rounder? Not dunking on a kid. That's just high praise. Unless you have unlocked him to a level that nobody could do here in, with this program last year, I don't see what he sees.
0: Well, it's just how he said it. He's like, either this year or next year, whichever one he chooses. Okay. I mean, again, you know more football than I'll ever know their prime time, but goodness gracious, that was a bad take. But yeah, you know, I think Quay Moss is going to be good at the star position or the rover position, whatever they want to call it. I think Kay and Lee at corner, and I think Ty Redmond at corner is good, but it's like, what's behind those guys? I think Trey Poteet's cornerback number three, and then what? At safety, I think they got three players they feel really good about. Dylan Lewis will be the fourth player. Of course, it's TJ Metcalf coming over from Michigan, all-conference player. You have Dejon Lane coming over from Penn State, who followed Anthony Poindexter and Jim Knowles. And then you have Idris Farouk, who was here and started games last year that I think had a great spring. So I think front line in the secondary, they feel really good about it. It's, to me, it's the depth. Who comes next in the secondary? I think that's what camp is all about here the next couple of weeks.
1: Is there a move, or is there perhaps a position, Riley Haltom, we have not touched on yet? I know you're a big believer in the secondary, so maybe I'm not doing it enough justice. Is that something that maybe you want a second helping of?
2: No, I mean, you've hit on everything. Those are the spots you're going to be looking at. I think more than anything for me outside of quarterback, obviously, that offensive line, I am so locked in on what that battle is going to look like throughout camp, who ends up winning that spot, and what that final lineup, all five guys, looks like, and how soon we get that final five lineup. That's huge for me. I need to see that lineup be locked in as early on in camp as possible. Are we going to get a spelled out for us? Here's our five guys. I don't know, but through like 2 weeks of camp, are we seeing the same five guys out there running with the ones like over and over again? Like, is that what we're seeing? That's what I want.
0: You know, I'm like Bob earlier in the program, whenever he said on the round table, you can go check that out at 99.1 The Sports Animal, the podcast feed. I'm not worried about the offensive line. If it's Ori Williams at right tackle, if they're bumping Jesse Perry out there and they slide in Sham or Donovan Haslam, whoever it is, I'm not worried about the offensive line. Like, to your point, Riley, I want it to be settled and, you know, everybody move on. But, like, I think they're going to be okay. Where I'm super concerned about or I had the most questions about is it still remains the defensive line. I think there's high ceiling there, but there's just a lot of I have no clue who comes next on the edge. Tyree Weathersby, Marion Dye, Jordan Norman, who's next? That's three players for two spots.
1: Can I crack that open a little bit? Why are you not as worried about it? Is it because you know who's coaching it and usually he gets the most out of all of his players?
0: You talking about Ellerby? Or are you talking about offensive line?
1: I thought you were talking about the defensive line.
0: Oh, no, I'm not concerned about the offensive line. I think they're going to be fine. Okay, sure. I am concerned about the defensive
1: line. Okay, so then let me rephrase the question. What did the situation be even?
0: So you don't like Rodney Gardner? What's going on here?
1: No, that would be stupidity spin.
0: Yeah.
1: Are you giving it more credit than you feel comfortable with because it is, in fact, Rodney Gardner, and Rodney Gardner usually gets the most out of his players?
0: Yeah, I mean, I think the obviously his track record speaks for itself. I'm fine with the interior. I think that they're actually – I think they're some capable. I think they're going to be good at defensive tackle.
1: Right.
0: They need to stay healthy. I have so many questions about the edge. I don't know who's next man up. And you weren't consistently rushing the quarterback last year, and you lose your best pass rusher in Joshua Josephs. So now I'm like, okay, well, can Jordan Norman have another career year now stepping into the SEC? Can Marion Dodd take a big step as a sophomore? I think he can. But I like the interior. I have questions about the exterior, the defensive ends. But if there's anybody that can coach that spot up well, that's Rodney Gardner.
1: Yeah, it's Riley Halton back in the Budweiser studio, sending us to the reset. That's Eric Kane, Tyler Ivan, still haven't misspoke once. Streak's alive. And if you're not careful, I might bunt on you in the fifth inning while I'm throwing a perfect game. And
0: then it's okay. It's all right.
1: I'll throw a fit while I'm at it. Yeah. Pound it a little hard, that would. I know what you're doing over there. I wouldn't be as on-the-line cocky about it had it not been you as our engineer on location right now, Chris Bernard. I appreciate the safety net. From Rusty Wallace Kia here in Knoxville. That's Rusty Wallace Kia of Knoxville, where Chad, Jake, they can come on and make ha-ha and jokes, but Jake Bull's pretty clear with his message. No matter where you're shopping for a Kia, if it's not at Rusty Wallace Kia, if that's not the Knoxville location, and if it's not Callahan Drive, he guarantees you will be paying too much for that Kia. He challenges you. Find a vehicle. Bring the offer sheet. He will best it 110 times out of 100. 99.1, you're listening to The Sports Animal. 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
13: Across the country right now, at this very moment, there are probably arguments taking place about who's doing more of the housework, the homework, the shuttling of kids from this activity to that. It's true. By and large, women do more of this than men. But doesn't have to be that way. And if you and your spouse can level that playing field, it's going to make both of you and your kids happier. Psychologist Yelena Kecmanovic says this might be how you get there. As hard as it might be at first, try to think of your partner like a teammate, not an adversary. Learn how to do some of the chores your partner does to get a better understanding of how much effort something takes. And finally, take the time to acknowledge what the other person is doing. And every now and then, even express your appreciation. That'll go a long way. I'm Dr. Sanjay Gupta, helping you live a better life.
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16: A couple of downpours here or there this evening will give way to a partly to mostly cloudy sky overnight. A little patchy fog in spots. Temperatures falling to around 70. More of the same on Tuesday. Mix of sun and clouds. Passing shower or storm, highs in the mid-80s. I'm Chief Meteorologist Spencer Denton from the WVLT First Alert Weather Center.
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0: And that's all I have to say about that. Thanks for having me back. Tyler and Kane are right here on the station where the Vols play. 99.1, the sports animal. We are 33. Jabari Greer days away. Yeah, I had to quickly scramble for a 33 off the top of my head. Jabari Greer days away until Tennessee.
1: Little Man Stewart, hello.
0: No. I said scramble. I said I was going to get to it. I should have brought up Little Man Stewart. Okay. Text line will grill me, and I'm okay with that. All right. I'm showing my age here. I apologize. Tyler and Kaner. Go ahead, Kaner, throw out a 33.
1: Punchline jokes. This is not a legendary number, but I did think of, because it's recent, Jeremy Banks.
0: Ooh, that's a hell of a pull.
1: It's not a legendary number. Not trying to make it out to be, but it is 33 days away. Jeremy Banks.
0: You know what I'll remember Jeremy Banks for? I know some people are like,
1: you talk about a walking 15-yard penalty. There you go. Right there.
0: Well, no, I'll remember him for the good thing. Like when Pruitt gave him a chance to rehabilitate himself, and I caught wind, saw videos and photos of the things he was doing behind the scenes to rehabilitate himself. I'm like, man, I get it. Nobody wants any of this publicized because it's like, well, this is a punish. He's trying to get himself. Mm-hmm. That's a stand-up dude when he wants to be. When he wants to be. He's a stand-up dude. I saw some of the stuff he was doing over at, Dolly Parton Hospital. Don't call it ETCH anymore. And I'll leave it at that. I'm not making anything by praising somebody for what they did. So, yeah, I remember Jeremy Banks did some stupid things. But Jeremy Banks, when he wanted to be a good guy, or I guess when was asked to try to rehabilitate himself, he showed me a side I didn't think we would see. That being said, how about this side? We call it Love It or Leave It. Tyler and Kane are from Rusty Wallace Kia.
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3: 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Love it or leave it on 99.1, the Sports Animal.
0: Final 30 minutes from Bargain Boulevard. Jake Bull has home court advantage. Riley Haltom, Love It or Leave It. We continue from I-75 and Callahan Drive. Good evening.
4: Today is Tom Brady's 49th birthday. Love it or leave it, Brady is the GOAT of GOATs.
0: Tom Brady is the GOAT of GOATs, and this is how I've kind of viewed Tom Brady's career now. I had to see him twice a season in the regular season, and sometimes if I was lucky enough to have my team make the postseason, you probably had to have a trip through Foxborough to advance. Watching him win 7 rings in a winner-take-all game. That, if you really break it down, baseball players have to best of 7. Hockey, basketball, best of 7, best of 7. You get one shot to do it. And this guy went 7-2 in Super Bowls. Yeah, lost the Giants twice. So 9 Super Bowl appearances. And he won 7 do-or-die games. Pretty impressive for me. I don't like giving him praise, but I'm also not going to be the person who is a fool.
1: Oh,
0: he is.
1: It's wild, man. I mean, GOAT, greatest of all time. The GOAT of GOATs, because we throw out GOAT all the time.
0: I mean, he's not John Cena, but it's okay.
1: Listen, and this is funny because Riley wrote this question. Like, when I think of basketball, I think of Michael Jordan. And there are so many other great players you can mention.
0: Thank God you're not getting graded.
1: I know, that's what I'm saying. There's no winner here until tomorrow's 5 burning questions.
0: He'll remember it, too.
1: There's a lot of players you can mention and all that, but, like, when I think of football, there are so many football greats. Not to say that I mentioned before Tom Brady, but I would mention alongside Tom Brady or around Tom Brady. Like, if you told me greatest of all-time basketball player, Michael Jordan, it's just easy. Yeah, I don't even have to think about it. So, for that reason, I'll leave this and say Michael Jordan, but, I mean, obviously Tom Brady's the freaking best.
4: Noted.
1: I will
0: remember
1: that. Nicely,
0: and then move on.
4: Tarik Skubal is now a Dodger following a trade for a few tissues and a bag of chips. Love it or leave it, the Dodgers are winning the World Series.
1: Yes, I love it. I loved it before they made this trade. I love it after they made this trade. They're the best team in baseball. They've been the best team in baseball. And they got the trade deadline gem for literally a bag of peanuts and Cracker Jacks. So, yeah, I love this. But I would have loved this last week if you asked me if the Dodgers are winning the World Series.
0: I'm more concerned about my World Series pick not hitting than the team actually winning the World Series. Yankees can't seem to get healthy. Yes, of course, love it. The Dodgers, of course, are going to win the World Series. Let's just see if we can get that AL representative to be from New York. Maybe there's some money on the line. I don't know, allegedly.
4: Notre Dame and USC have reached an agreement to renew their rivalry starting in 2030. Love it or leave it. You respect Notre Dame and USC a little bit more for this.
0: I love it from a Notre Dame standpoint. I leave it from a Lincoln Riley at USC standpoint. This guy essentially sat there 3 years ago, maybe it was 2 years ago, ahead of Big Ten Media Days, and was like, gee golly, man, we'd really, really, really like for this to keep going, but we got to start thinking about our futures, and we have to keep thinking. Lincoln Riley, this game should have never hiccuped in the first place. You played scared, and you wanted to wait to see how things played out. Now, look, you weren't the only person who did it, okay? I'll start slinging arrows over there at Cignetti for canceling the Virginia series. I'll start slinging arrows at other people who canned their games as well. But the Lincoln Riley response to this 2 years ago, 3 years ago in Chicago or Indianapolis, can't remember where the location was for Big Ten Media Days that year. We just got to see if it makes sense for us moving forward. Are you kidding me? What changed now between then and last year, and why did you let this thing go now 4 years? So they won't play in 26, 27, 20. Okay, yeah, so we're going 4 years. A little bit of a lapse there in the rate in the history books. So no, Notre Dame always wanted some. They now have signed up to come get some. Lincoln Riley gets a second chance, so I guess I kind of love it, but we shouldn't be in this predicament in the first place.
1: I mean, I absolutely love this. I love when great historic teams play one another. I love when good football teams play one another. I love when teams get aggressive in non-conference games. You know what? I leave, and he won the national championship last year, so obviously he's a good coach. He can say whatever he wants to, but again, Kurt Cignetti taking victory laps against the SEC last year at Big Ten Media Days. Dude, how many years have you been beating this drum about how your schedule's great, the Big Ten schedule's great? You take Notre Dame off the schedule, you don't play a soul in non-conference through the year 2031. 2032, UConn, Kennesaw State, Indiana State, UMass, Ball State, Eastern Illinois, WKU, East Michigan, Austin Peay, North Texas. I mean, give me a break.
0: They're all juggernauts.
1: Give me a break. So, yeah, Indiana drops them. Notre Dame's like, all right, let's go play USC. Heck yeah, man. I love this.
0: Pop quiz. What trophy does USC and Notre Dame play for every year?
1: I could not tell you.
0: Riley Halton?
4: Stay in.
0: What is the trophy that the Irish and Trojans play for when they square off against each other? Maybe they don't do it anymore, but they used to. I think they still do.
4: I don't know.
0: The Jeweled Shillelagh.
1: Yeah, I would have never guessed that.
0: You never played NCAA football as a kid? Collect all the trophy games?
1: Yeah, I guess you're right. I don't remember that, but yeah.
4: What? Yeah, no.
0: You guys gigging me here?
4: When I play NCAA football, I'm not like. Do you just get on there and hit like play now and just do two teams?
0: Yeah, because I'm usually doing it for money.
4: Oh, okay, fair enough. When I play it, I'm like only playing Dynasty or Road to Glory. Like those are the only two things I'm touching. Like I'm not touching the play now.
5: Since 1952, the Jeweled Shillelagh is awarded to the victor of the football game between Notre Dame and USC.
1: I've heard of that. I'm not saying you're making it up. I've definitely heard of that.
0: No, it sounds like you think I'm making it up.
1: I just, no chance I remember that.
0: Yeah, look at this. It's a gorgeous little shillelagh.
1: Yeah.
0: Okay, yeah.
4: ESPN released a piece on SEC teams that could reach the college football playoff, with Tennessee appearing in the piece at 8. Love it or leave it, Tennessee should be considered a college football playoff hopeful, even with the questions they have.
1: Yeah, so Tennessee appeared on it. It was 31 total teams, right?
4: That's correct.
1: And Tennessee
4: eight
1: was like
4: in
1: 20,
4: the SEC.
1: Let me 26, yeah, 26 overall, 8 in the SEC. I mean, I understand the thought process behind it. They were saying, okay, so you're taking out the top four P4 conference champions, so every conference champion gets an automatic qualifier. It's not just the top four ranked. So essentially every contender for a conference championship in the Power Four are going to be in that list. So I understand kind of where they're coming from. I leave this. I don't see this. I don't see this either. I don't see Tennessee going to Atlanta. And right now, I don't see Tennessee being a college football playoff contender. But again, you're 9-3 in this league with some big wins. You'll be at the table come discussion on Selection Sunday.
0: Again, I don't see it. And then with new information, we'll change my opinion. Until then, they're not.
4: Today is National Watermelon Day. Love it or leave it, watermelon is the best fruit.
0: Leave it. It's not pineapple.
1: Is that it? Anything else?
0: It's not pineapple. It's not banana. It's not an apple. It's not an orange.
4: Whoa.
0: It's not a – you heard me. I'm going to keep going. It's Whoa. Not a grape. It's like 6 of the list.
1: So a callback from Chad and Jake about an hour ago. If we're talking watermelon for summer, then yeah, I think that's the number one summer fruit. But fruit in general, heck no. I love peaches, big strawberry guy. We cut up fruit for my son to take the little daycare every night, and I eat half the strawberries I cut up for him. Blueberries as well, big blueberry guy. So I'll leave that it's the best fruit, but is it the best summer fruit out there in the heat? Heck yeah. I would love that.
0: Riley, why did you get so offended by my remarks?
4: Because watermelon is the best fruit. Period. Done.
0: Might be the best that you put mixed in with a flavor.
4: It's nope.
1: I'll say that it is the best flavor. Like, it's better than, well, blueberry strong, but like peach flavor. Well, peach is strong.
4: nothing comes close to watermelon.
1: Watermelon flavor is the goat of goats. There you go.
0: Again, it's okay to add your water bottle, a little flavor, maybe some watermelon bubble gum, maybe a popsicle flavor. Maybe a Jolly Rancher flavor, but we don't need to do any of the other stuff.
1: Bottle of Big League Chew watermelon.
0: Nothing wrong with that. See, I have a problem with that. I think it's a pretty solid pull on your part.
1: Yep.
0: Let's come back. Last 10 minutes. We get you ready for what's going to be a big day. Tennessee Football Media Day from Knoxville. Complete coverage from 6A to 7P. We got you first thing bright early in the morning here on the station with the Vols play. 99.1, the Sports Animal.
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0: We forgot a really good 33. Really good 33. Jonathan Hefney.
1: Oh.
0: Andrew on the Secret Tech. Not so secret. 656-9900. Tyler and Kander, Rossi Wallace, Kia.
1: That's a good one. Who said that?
0: Andrew.
1: Andrew. No, okay, I like that, Andrew.
0: We got Johnny Jones, another 33.
1: Oh, last guy to rush, last individual back-to-back 1,000-yard seasons. Nicely done.
0: My Tennessee historian, Noah Taylor, sending me a few. Gary Moore was also a good one. That was in the 70s.
1: Do me a favor. Next time you talk to Noah Taylor, you tell him that a phone works both ways.
0: Noah, you heard that?
1: Okay. Yeah, good. I hope you did.
0: Jonathan Hefney was a great one. I mean, he was man
1: that's a hell of a pool.
0: Back when I was younger. Like, the guy.
1: It's a hell of a pool.
0: Yeah.
1: That's a good call. Tomorrow, let's go ahead and just put the plates. Let's put the napkins. Let's set the table like good boys. That's what we do here. That's how we get our allowance. We do chores around the house. Set the table for tomorrow. Heupel, yes, in fact, will be boring. Everybody else, though. Quarterbacks, receivers, kind of talk to coaches, coordinators. I think there's an opportunity tomorrow for us to officially get this season lit and find out just how it's going to play out. Last couple of weeks of fall camp leading into that opener against Furman.
0: Josh Heupel said to meet with the media at 12:40. He will be followed by offensive coordinator, quarterbacks coach Joey Halsley at 1:25. And then first-year defensive coordinator, Jim Knowles will follow Heupel at 1:05. And then Joey Halsley will talk at 1:25. The first round of players that the media will get to speak to, quarterbacks, George McIntyre, Faison Brandon, Ryan Staub. They always send all the quarterbacks out there day one. Braylon Staley, Mike Matthews also going to be in that rotation. The second rotation of players, linebacker Edwin Spillman, defensive lineman David Hobbs, safety Idris Farouk, cornerback Ty Redman, and defensive lineman Xavier Gilliam. Yeah, Heupel will be boring. Heupel was really cool at SEC Media Days, and that was awesome, but it's football time. He'll go into a shell. It'll be nothing but coach speak. Jim Knowles, I think, is everybody's going to have attention towards, and what does he say about this new defense? How long does it take? Who's playing where? I think that's intriguing. And then, of course, what does Joey Halsley say about the quarterbacks?
1: Right.
0: They got to get out there on the practice field, which is coming on Wednesday. But a lot of quarterback talk, but just not a whole lot of substance probably from your head coach. And that's by design. That's how he wants it.
1: Going to be a big Tuesday here. Again, bright and early with John and Vince tomorrow, getting us through the appearance with Josh Heupel and his staff. And then Wednesday, it's going to be time. That's where we're going to get the first practice of the fall. And then that's when everybody will start shifting their focus to Furman. I know everybody's saying we've been talking Furman for some time, but now that's the actual checkpoint of the year where you go, talking season's done, and now it's what do we need to know about this 2026 Tennessee football roster, the largest compiled by Josh from a transfer portal standpoint.
0: Tennessee basketball got a commitment out of the transfer portal today. Again, if you didn't hear earlier, Jalen Washington, former Vanderbilt, 6'10", 245. That is a great pull. We'll talk about that and so much more the rest of the week.
1: Yeah, don't have enough time to tell you what it means for the breakdown of numbers, but if I am a couple of the other big guys, I just got my numbers and time on the floor trimmed just a little bit more, but this is a nice pull in the right direction for the University of Tennessee, as you already highlighted.
0: Yep.
1: Hey, good to be back. Thanks for doing everything you guys do. Talking to you, Chris Bernard, talking to you, Riley Halton, and talking to you. You can do anything with your time each and every afternoon, and you choose to give it to us right here on Afternoon Drive. Thank you to Jake Bull. Thank you to the staff at Rusty Wallace Kia Knoxville Callahan Drive. Let's do this all over again tomorrow. 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
17: 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Before you race to the coffee machine, drink a big glass of water. 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Research has shown that proper hydration supports cognitive function and energy levels. At the end of the day, you want to create your very own wind-down ritual, an hour before bed, whatever that might look like for you. But again, away from screens if you can. 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That really works for me. I'm Dr. Sanjay Gupta. Helping you live a better life.
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3: It's time for a full hour dedicated to the sport where the true legends are known by one word names. Tiger, Jack, Arnie, Lefty. Just the mention of their names paints a picture of great moments in time. 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
4: Welcome to Golf Talk. I'm Jimmy Hyams along with Braxton Hunter. He's the director of golf construction at Fairways and Greens. Braxton, how are you?
5: I'm great, Jimmy. How are you doing this evening?
4: Doing very well. We got a big show lined up for you. We're going to be joined shortly by Charlie Clarkson. He is here with the Epson Tour, and he had been with the Visit Knoxville Open for many, many years, but now they've got a women's golf tournament out at Green Meadows. We'll visit with him about that. We've got Sophia Schubert lined up. We'll talk to her. Kind of update what she's doing this so far this year. And also, she's going to be the color analyst for the U.S. Women's Amateur at the Honors this week. And it was 9 years ago she won the U.S. Women's Amateur. So we look forward to visiting with her. We will have the results of the Rocket Mortgage. We'll have the results of the LPGA Women's British Open. So we have got a lot coming your way. And also a couple of topics. We've got the Knox Area Golf of the Week and a golf tip as well. So all of that coming your way on Golf Talk. We are going to be joined here in just a second by Charlie Clarkson, and got to know Charlie with his involvement with the Knoxville Open, going back to when it was at Fox Den, then it moved to Houston Hills, and now they're embarking on the first women's pro tournament, I believe, in the Knoxville area.
5: Yes.
4: Certainly the first Epson Tour tournament that they're having. So
5: yeah, I believe it was, if I'm not mistaken, Jimmy, I think it's the first women's professional tournament or tour tournament that's being held in the state of Tennessee since like the 60s.
4: Wow. Yeah.
5: Well, so. No, I take that back because they had the Sara Lee Classic in Nashville for years. So I must have read that wrong. Maybe it was East Tennessee. I think there was something in East Tennessee decades and decades ago. But it's great to have that tournament and to get Charlie's kind of perspective on just how it is to host it. I mean, they're pros. They host the Korn Ferry Tour Championship that's up in just outside of French Lick, Indiana. They, as you mentioned, hosted the Knoxville Open for years on the Korn Ferry Tour. And you know, they came back this year to host the Epson Tour at Green Meadow.
4: And now we are joined by Charlie Clarkson. Charlie, how are you?
6: I'm doing fantastic, Jimmy. Thank you for having me on this evening.
4: Well, thank you for joining us. And first off, let's talk about the Epson Tour at Green Meadows. Just talk about how excited you guys are to put on this women's pro golf tournament.
6: Yeah, we've had a really good one-year run leading up to it. A lot of people from the Knox County area that have been our partners in the, I heard you mention some of the previous tournaments we've been doing. They've been very supportive of what we're doing on, and we're in Blount County, and Blount County has just jumped on board 100%. Businesses, the country club itself at Green Meadow. And we're really looking forward to this week coming up. We had a pro-am today, and everyone here is just really excited. The first time a professional women's event has been around East Tennessee since I think 1991. So, we're kind of new to the area in this market, and just having a ball doing it.
4: You were involved with helping run the Knoxville Open for many, many years, and I wonder if you felt like there was a lot of community golf support in this area, which led you to want to have an Epson Tour event at Green Meadows.
6: 100%. We actually went to a lot of our customers from the Visit Knoxville Open and talked to them ahead of time and said, look, we started running a couple of these events over the last couple of years, and we have a great time doing it. We think it's a really good product. We believe in it wholeheartedly. So we went to our customers and said, this is what we're doing. What do you think? And, you know, we sat in a room one time with 80 of our customers, and probably 67 of them raised their hand that day and said, we're in. What do we got to do? So from the get-go, everyone's been excited, and we're real excited about it.
5: Speak to Green Meadow just for a minute, Charlie. I think, you know, it's a great setup for a professional women's event, just kind of with the versatility of holes and maybe how you could play it at a few different distances. Just kind of speak to the golf course setup this week and what the ladies are going to expect out there.
6: You know, there's a lot of ways to rank a golf course. It's hard. It's easy. It's difficult. It's hilly. It's flat. I can tell you that everyone who's played over the weekend and practice rounds and in today's pro-am said that it is fun. That's the number one word they're saying. You know, it's not the top rated golf course in the country or the state or the Middle Tennessee or East Tennessee, but it is a fun golf course. Brad and his team out there at Green Meadow have the greens rolling probably 11 and a half. The LPGA came in.

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1: Flat. And we've got nothing but positive feedback, but fun is the word that's being thrown around a lot is, and that's really what we want this to be. We want this to be fun for the ladies to come out and play. And go home and go, man, I can't wait to get back out there next year.
2: Note some of just kind of the differences in running a tournament like what you're doing this week versus one of the Korn Ferry events. You know, your all's involvement with the Korn Ferry Tour Championship and previously with the Knoxville Open. Just kind of maybe highlight a couple of the differences or maybe even just the similarities in what you're tasked with this week.
1: Yeah, you know, it's not a whole lot different, honestly. When we first ran our first Epson Tour event 3 years ago in Atlantic Beach, as soon as we got through, the Epson Tour came to us and said, how many of these do you guys want? Because we did not run it any different than what we run a Korn Ferry event. We built out structures across the golf course. We built out 18 green. We fed them a high-level food. We had a lot of amenities for them. The Pro-Am was sold out. And the ladies, just to be honest with you, on the Epson Tour, we took it to another level. And we didn't know that we were doing that. We just knew how we like to run tournaments and the level that we run them. And the Epson Tour immediately recognized that we were a top tournament organizer. And we now are running five of them. And we're looking at running two more next year. And I don't want to beat this dead horse about a fun, but I'm telling you, this is probably some of the best athletes I've been around in my entire life. They are fun. They appreciate everything that we do. They appreciate the sponsors and the pro-am we had today, that they're just like all the people who played just could not stop talking about how much fun they had with these ladies today.
3: Charlie, when the tournament was at Holston Hills Country Club, the par went from a 72 for the members to a 70, then back to a 71. But are you doing anything like that at Green Meadows? Will the par stay the same? Will there be any yardage differences that you're looking at?
1: We're going to play it as a par 72. There is one hole number four is a relatively short par five, but it's very tight and bunkered around the greens. It's kind of hard to get to. And even if you hit it on the green with the way they've got them running right now, it's going to be hard to hold. So the tour decided just to keep it at a 72. And if they go out there and shoot 15 under in 3 days, I'm all for them. I'm happy. Love it.
3: How many are in the field?
1: We have 144 professionals from all over the world. And that would be the one thing I say, too, is our field is truly international. Some people are like, oh, I don't know about these people from Asia, China, Philippines, whatever. All the girls that are playing on this Epson Tour event have come here through colleges and high schools and then go to college. So all of our women have a lot of American experience. They all know how to communicate to our lifestyle. They are involved in what we do in the community. So, but it is an international field. We've got people from France, from Germany, from Finland, from the Philippines. I mean, Japan and China. So Barbados. We've got the only Barbados professional in the world playing an event. So it's a worldwide event.
3: You have some local players. Allie Knight would be one of them, a local pro. There's Sophia Bambini, who plays at ETSU, and I think she's a member at Green Meadows. You've got someone from LMU, Joy Espataki. Nolia Atkins of Bristol. Are there any other folks you would like to mention that are in the field?
1: Well, some names that some people may know just from some LPGA experience in the past, because, you know, it's just like the Korn Ferry Tour. There's some guys that used to come down and play a few events when they were not having a good time holding their card. Maria Fossey, who came on as a junior golfer and a college golfer or back in the day, she's in our field this week. Sophia Hausman from Germany is in the field. Amelia Lewis is in the field. Kim Kaufman is in the field. Both of them have extensive LPGA background. So yeah, we've probably got six or seven ladies who have played a lot of LPGA events, and they're just back down here trying to work their own game and get back to the LPGA.
2: Speak to some of just our listeners on how to get out there this week and kind of what that looks like as far as tickets go and how it goes to get in to see some of this golf live.
1: SmokyMountainChampionship.com is our website. 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We are parking

0: right across the street from the club at Green Meadow United Methodist Church. Free parking. They will bring you a shuttle over. It's about a 2-minute ride from the parking lot to the golf course, and we have an admissions tent there. If getting online is not your thing, just show up at the golf course. We'll direct you to the admissions tent, and you can buy tickets. We have 1-day, weekly, and hospitality tickets on sale every day.
1: Charlie, do you have a multi-year agreement to have this at Green Meadows?
0: We do. We have a 5-year contract in place. We're not going anywhere, buddy. We're having fun, and we plan on being here for. I hope the Corn Ferry Tour event's been in Knoxville for 30 plus years. Jimmy, I'm old. I won't see 35 of these things, man. I'd love to see 10 or 12 of them.
1: I think you should see at least 15.
0: I got to get in better shape, but I'll do my best.
1: Anything else you want to add, Charlie?
0: Just I hope everyone just gives us a chance. It's new to the market. It's a really good product, and we would love to see all of our old familiar faces and obviously all the new familiar faces come and see these young athletes play. They're pretty special. They can play golf. They're not afraid to hit it good.
1: All right. We look forward to it. Hey, and again, that's August the 6th through the 8th at Green
0: yes,
1: Meadows.
0: Sir.
1: You had a pro-am today, and there will any other – is that the last only pro-am?
0: Nope, we have a full day of pro-ams tomorrow, practice day Wednesday, and tournament Thursday, Friday, and Saturday.
1: Very good. Hey, Charlie, thank you so much. We appreciate it, and I hope the tournament is a huge success. Thank you.
0: You and Braxton come out. You're VIP on my list, buddy.
2: No. Thanks, Charlie.
1: That's the
2: appreciate
1: only
2: it.
1: VIP list I'm on. Thanks, Charlie. We appreciate it. All right. Charlie Clarkson and with the Epson Tour event that's going to be at Green Meadows. Thursday through Saturday. So it should be a lot of fun to go out and see some really, really outstanding female players. All right, let's go ahead and get to our local news and notes. That's brought to you by Three Ridges. Three Ridges is one of Knoxville's premier public courses. It challenges all ages, challenges all skill levels. It's set in the shadows of the Great Smoky Mountains. It's hosted a lot of top-tier events. It's also been named one of Golf Digest's best courses to play. To find out more, go to knoxcounty.org. All right, the Harold Eller Pro-Am that was held at Old Hickory last week. The winner was Josh Bevel of Nashville. He won about 3. He was at 13 under, shot a final round 64. Lee Whitehead out of Louisville shot a final round 65. He was 10 under. He had 5 birdies in a row on the back nine, and so he ended up tying for second. An outstanding performance by Lee Whitehead. Dylan Moncus, a pro out at Holston Hills, tied for seventh. That's Adam Forgey out of Crossville. And then Braxton Hunter, Braxton with a 67 in the final round, 4 under par for the tournament, birdied 18. I know it's nice to walk away with a birdie on your final hole of a tournament.
2: Yeah, definitely. It's always, it makes the drive home from Nashville just a little bit nicer when you leave with a birdie.
1: Yeah. Well, and a really good performance by Lee Whitehead, so congratulations to him. Also, we got the U.S. Women's Amateurs going to be at the Honors Course. Tuesday and Wednesday is stroke play. The top 64 advance to match play. And Sophia Schubert is going to be an analyst for that tournament on the Golf Channel. So we look forward to that. And again, we're going to visit with her at 7:20 is when she is going to join us. All right, a couple of other local notes. This is the Corn Ferry Tour in Utah. So first off, the locals, Bryce Lewis, 5 under par, but he didn't make the cut. Davis Shore was 3 under and missed the cut. Hunter Walcott also missing the cut at 2 over. Blades Brown, the teenager from Nashville, had an outstanding performance. He was a third-round co-leader, struggled on the front nine with a third. He shot a 2 over 37. But then on the – and, Braxton, I'm talking to you yesterday, and you mentioned, well, he needs to get hot. He birdied – I've turned it on. He birdied the next 4 holes. And then he had a nice birdie opportunity on 16, kind of pushed it a little bit, had about a 16-foot on 18 for birdie that would have gotten him in the playoff. He missed it at the right as well. But, boy, what a great stretch to birdie 4 in a row to put himself in position, and he misses the playoff by 1 shot. Your reaction to Blades Brown's performance?
2: Just resilient, Jimmy. I mean, obviously not the start he wanted to get off to on Sunday with – a great round Saturday to kind of get himself in position to have a chance to win. And it was really just a bunch leaderboard, and to get off to the 2-over start on the front nine, just it really set him back in a position where it made it very difficult for him to have a chance to win. Then Jimmy Himes VIP Hall of Famer turns on the TV and he makes four birdies in a row.
1: That was his inspiration.
2: I was going to say, Blades wishes you turned on the TV sooner.
1: Earlier, yeah. Okay, what's my fault
2: yeah,
1: then?
2: No, but I think just that run to be able to get him back into a chance to get in the playoff. And I'm sure he knew what he kind of needed to do coming down the stretch. He's gonna win, Jimmy. I mean, probably sooner than later, and probably on the PGA Tour, maybe even before he does on the Korn Ferry Tour, which is crazy to say out loud, but I think he's gonna win very soon.
1: Still a teenager. He's 19. He also still has a chance to be the youngest player to win on the Korn Ferry Tour. He has to do it pretty soon. Aldrich Potgieter was 19 years, 4 months, and 11 days when he won on the Korn Ferry Tour. That's the youngest. I don't know when Blade's birthday is, but he still has maybe a couple of other tournaments to where if he wins it, he'd be the youngest on the Korn Ferry Tour to get a victory. All right. When we come back, we're going to be joined by Sophia Schubert. We will visit with her about talk to her about the Epson Tour and talk to her about the U.S. Women's Amateur that's going to be at the Honors this week as well. With Braxton Hunter, I'm Jimmy Himes. 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
14: Across the country right now, at this very moment, there are probably arguments taking place about who's doing more of the housework, the homework, the shuttling of kids from this activity to that. It's true. By and large, women do more of this than men. But doesn't have to be that way. And if you and your spouse can level that playing field, it's going to make both of you and your kids happier. Psychologist Yelena Kecmanovich says this might be how you get there. As hard as it might be at first, try to think of your partner like a teammate, not an adversary. Learn how to do some of the chores your partner does to get a better understanding of how much effort something takes. And finally, take the time to acknowledge what the other person is doing, and every now and then, even express your appreciation. That'll go a long way. I'm Dr. Sanjay Gupta, helping you live a better life.
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1: Welcome back to Golf Talk. I'm Jimmy Himes along with Braxton Hunter, and we are pleased now to be joined by Sophia Schubert. Sophie is a member of the LPGA Tour, and she also is going to be involved with U.S. Women's Amateur at the Honor. Sophia, how are you doing?
16: I'm good. How are you guys doing?
1: Well, we're doing great. Thank you so much for joining us. I really appreciate it. I did want to get your thoughts on the Epson Tour being held at Green Meadows. It was through the Epson Tour last year that you got your LPGA card this year, but what do you think of Green Meadows hosting that event?
16: Yeah, I think it's just great. When I heard last year they were going to be hosting in Knoxville, I was so excited. I mean, I feel like we've needed an Epson event. We've needed the women to come out here and play. And I know that Green Meadows is really looking forward to it. So I'm really excited to have the girls here. I know they're excited. I think it's going to be a great event.
1: Do you feel like the Epson Tour to the LPGA is similar to the Korn Ferry Tour to the PGA?
16: I do, yeah. I mean, it's kind of the same thing. I mean, the competition is so good out there on Epson. I think it's just a really good place to prepare you for the LPGA. But yeah, I mean, they call it the road to the LPGA.
2: How does it feel, Sophia, this week to kind of shift gears for a minute and put the headset on and get ready to commentate or add a little bit of color, as you could call it, to the U.S. Women's Amateur this week down at the Honors Course?
16: Yeah, I was actually just down there yesterday. They had me, I was the honorary starter for the practice round on 10 yesterday. So that was a little different. I'm not used to that, but it's fun just to be there and see everybody and kind of be in that atmosphere again. It made me wish that I was 21 again, so I play in it. But no, it was awesome. I mean, I'm 9 years removed from that, so it's cool just to go back down there and kind of see amateur golf again. And the USGA, just they have always put on such a wonderful event. So it was really cool just to be able to just drive down the road and be there.
2: How does it feel, kind of, you know, from your perspective now to see that, you know, being in Tennessee and at the Honors Course, and, you know, to your point, kind of wanting to rewind time a little bit so you could actually play in it yourself. But, like, how does it feel to have that kind of a championship here in East Tennessee?
16: Oh, it's awesome. I mean, I feel like Tennessee golf is underrated. We've got some great golf courses. So, I mean, the Honors specifically, they've hosted multiple events, multiple USGA events. So they know what they're doing, and that golf course is awesome. I mean, I remember it was the year after I won AM, the Golf Club of Tennessee hosted, and I had to miss it because I was going to Q School and I'd pro. because I would have been really excited to have played in Tennessee. But yeah, it was the last time it was in Tennessee, and it's back. And I know that everyone's really excited. I was down there playing on July 4th, and the course just in incredible shape, like it always is. But it was great to be down there and just to see everyone. And the girls were asking about the course. They were all really excited because they've heard great things about the Honors. So it's a really great thing to bring it back to Tennessee.
2: Shifting to your game just a little bit, Sophia, what kind of are you working on currently, and kind of how would you assess your season so far, kind of where you're looking to next as far as what you got coming up playing wise?
16: Yeah, I've got I leave in a week. I'm going out to Portland. I've got a 3-week stretch. We go Portland, the Canadian Open, and then up to TPC Boston. So I've had a little bit of a break, about 5 or 6 weeks halfway through the season, which I think is great. It's been great for me just to kind of reset mentally. My game is in a good spot right now. I've just missed some cuts by one stroke here and there. I was at KPMG at Hazeltine about 5 or 6 weeks ago, missed the cut by one, didn't get the putts to fall. So I've really been working on that, working on my short game. I mean, that's where the difference is made right there. But overall, just kind of mentally, I think that I've gained back some confidence in these off weeks, and I'm just ready to get back out there.
1: You mentioned your game being in a good place right now. Is it all around everything about your game? Is there any one specific area that you feel really comfortable about right now?
16: Well, overall, I feel a lot better about it. My game, I normally hit a lot of greens. And so putting and then the chipping, when I do miss greens, getting it up and down, that's where I struggled a little bit. So that's what I've been working on. I mean, chipping and putting and wedges, that's where you win golf tournaments. And that's kind of where I've been uncomfortable this season. So I've worked on that and I feel a lot better. I'm actually, I'm really proud of my short game right now and my wedge play. And so I feel a little more comfortable over those shots. And for me, it just makes all the difference.
1: We mentioning the U.S. Women's Amateur at the Honors. Are you going to be an analyst with the Golf Channel this week?
16: I am not. I did that a few years ago for one of the U.S. Ams and had so much fun. But I'm going to be home this week. I'm hosting a couple girls for the Epson event. But I went down there yesterday and helped them out. And then I might try to get down there one more day this week. But I'm not. I would love to in the future, though, do that again. It was a lot of fun. But not this week.
1: Do you see that as something you would like to do when you finish playing?
16: That could be something I'd like to do. The couple times that I've done it, it was a lot of fun. It's different. For me, I'm the type of player where I'm very much a feel player, and to try to explain kind of what I'm thinking, what I'm feeling can be difficult at times. I kind of just see it and do it. So it got me out of my comfort zone a little bit doing that. But I mean, I think it's something that you just learn and you get better at it the more you do it. It's definitely something that would be fun down the line, especially after I'm done playing, just because I love golf so much that I never really want to get away from it. So we'll see
2: what happens. It was interesting, Sophia. They had Rachel Heck, who's another product of our great state, call. Yeah. The U.S. women, or the U.S. junior girls am, and really did a great job in kind of her little rookie campaign, as you did a few years ago. You know, from a player's perspective, I think, and similar with like how Colton Ost and Dottie Pepper do it on CBS, mm-hmm. like it kind of has that player insight that some of your journalists don't quite have. So,
1: hey.
16: Right.
2: I gave you a lot of love earlier, Jimmy, Mr. Hall of Fame. But kind of expand on that just a little bit, Sophia, just kind of like the player aspect, like you were talking about, and really just how you did in that role when you did that for the Golf Channel.
16: I mean, it was, yeah, it was fun. That was why they had brought me on, and because I just won a few years before. So, I mean, just it's different inside the ropes. As much as, you know, people can learn about the game, it's just, it's a little different when you're playing. That's something that you really have to experience firsthand. And I think that I was able to bring a more insight to the broadcast and just kind of describe how, you know, the players are feeling in this moment, what they might be thinking, maybe their strategy a little bit. So I think that it's really great to have player on. I saw Rachel yesterday. We were talking about it, and she had so much fun doing the girls junior. And she said she was hoping to do more. But yeah, I just think it's a great thing to have a former player in there as well.
2: Back to the Epson Tour event just for a minute. Do you have any kind of favorites this week as far as some of the players playing in it, some of the, even the locals or some of the ones that are kind of at the top of the points list that you would kind of consider favorites this week at Green Meadow?
16: Yeah, I mean, one of the girls staying with me this week, Amari Avery, she was a great amateur player, and she's had a really, really good season this year. I think she's maybe in the top five. There's Annabelle Pancake. She just came off a win. She's a really good player. She came into town 4 or 5 days ago and came to play early at Green Meadows. But there's so much talent out there. And really, it could be anybody's week. You know, anybody, that's how good they are. But I think there's definitely a few goals to watch out for, and those are definitely a couple that come to mind for me.
1: I guess Sophia Schubert. Sophia, I do want to ask you this. We alluded to the fact that you won the U.S. Women's Amateur in 2017. Where does that rank among your golfing accomplishments?
16: It's definitely number one for me. I mean, it was just such an incredible week. I've got a few things up there. I had come in second and then a major on the LPGA, and that had its perks, obviously. But just something about a USGA event, it's just different. There's so much history behind it, and it was such an honor. I think it's definitely the best thing I've ever done, just because people don't understand how grueling of a week it is. I mean, you go out on tour and obviously it's hard out there, but it's a 4-day event and it's a long week, but it was just 6 days of nonstop golf. And really 8 days with the practice round. So, it was tough, but it was definitely the most special moment in my career so far.
1: I guess the pro highlight would be the runner-up finish at Avion in 2022, correct?
16: Yes. That was it. Yep.
1: Do you have your pilot's license yet?
16: No. I do not. That's taken a little bit of a pause right now, just with golf and everything with going on with golf, just trying to focus on that. I started it as something to distract me from golf. And that was such a good thing at the time. I actually think it was kind of around that time of Evian, and it's kind of taken a backseat to golf right now. But now that you say that, I should probably get back on that, because it brought me some good vibes, so we'll see.
2: How much more you got to do? Jimmy's ready for a flight.
1: Yeah, I wanted to go to the honors with you. You can fly me down there.
16: That's right. I was playing there a few weeks ago, and one of the members had he was playing his little plane, and he was doing spins just over the golf course. And I was like, wow, that's... It's a little scary, but pretty cool. So maybe one day that'll be me.
1: Hey, Sophie, thank you so much for joining us. Really appreciate it. And maybe we'll get a chance to see you out at Green Meadows during the Epson Tour tournament.
16: Yeah, that would be great. Thanks for having me on, guys.
1: Okay, thank you. Appreciate that. That's Sophia Schubert, LPGA player. 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They're open to the public. They have a facility that's off Montview that is just west of Westtown Mall and also in Alcoa. Lee Whitehead tying for second at the Harold Eller Pro-Am. An outstanding performance by him. He's been a really good golfer in this area for quite a while, hasn't he, Bryce?
2: Yeah, he was our Tennessee PGA Player of the Year last year statewide. So just really solid play the last few years. He's continued to get more consistent and definitely one of our best pro players in the state.
1: All right, when we come back, we'll have our pro news and notes, we'll have a golf tip, and we'll have another couple of a stat of the week and a couple of other PGA notes. With Braxton Hunter, I'm Jimmy Himes. 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
14: What are the chances you are listening to this while drinking a nice hot cup of coffee? If so, don't let me stop you. For years, we've been reporting on the health benefits of coffee, and that's not going to stop today. A new study, this one out of Harvard School of Public Health, found that coffee and tea could help lower your risk of developing dementia. People who enjoyed 1 to 3 caffeinated cups a day saw the biggest impact. In addition to the caffeine, coffee contains hundreds of bioactive compounds that can influence inflammation, glucose metabolism, vascular function, and oxidative stress. It's also possible coffee drinkers might be doing other things that keep them healthy. Eating a more balanced diet, getting plenty of exercise, sleep, not smoking, or drinking too much alcohol. And finally, staying socially active. I'm Dr. Sanjay Gupta, helping you live a better life.
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1: 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All right, I wanted to get your take on this. The Rocket Mortgage Tournament up in Detroit, they just held their last one. The Firestone Country Club just held their last tournament there, dating back to the early 1960s. And I just wonder, somebody that follows the history of golf, is that kind of sad for you to see courses like that that have been a fixture on the PGA Tour to go away?
2: Yeah, and I think it's just, and we talked about this earlier in the year, Jimmy, I think when the tour proposed going to the new schedule and kind of shrinking the season somewhat and putting it before or after football ends, before football starts, kind of sandwiching all of the quote-unquote good tournaments into the middle, I think you lose some of the history. I mean, you think about the Phoenix Open, for example, not saying it's going away, but the Waste Management Tournament goes typically right before the Super Bowl, mm-hmm. and leads into the Super Bowl starting. So you could, in theory, watch the end of the Waste Management Phoenix Open, maybe catch the national anthem and the football game starts. The way they're proposed on the schedule, something like that potentially goes away. The courses you mentioned, and I go back especially to Firestone, like it hasn't been on the PGA Tour in a few years. You know, they held a Champions Tour event there the last
1: 9 years.
2: Yeah. But I think that's an event that's missing from this time of year, like where it kind of sandwiched in between the British Open and the PGA Championship in that time frame. It's exciting golf to watch when there's kind of dead time in sports. I mean, no offense to regular season Major League Baseball, but that's kind of, if you're a sports fan, that's kind of all we got right now. Like, you can only talk so much football leading into football starting, and we're kind of in that zone right now where it's, everybody's kind of antsy for it to start, but we're still a few weeks away from it. So long story short, it's the perfect time for those courses, those venues to play, and for them to go away. It's kind of, I mean, you hate to say they don't know what they're doing, because they're obviously putting a lot of time and research into how they're trying to fit the schedule together and make it exciting and compelling, which, I mean, frankly, this last weekend kind of wasn't, like, in the sense of is it must-see TV and how the Rocket Classic finished? Not really. I mean, I thought the end of the Corn Ferry event was a little more interesting and fun to watch on TV, kind of how it played mm-hmm. out versus the kind of down the stretch of the Rocket Mortgage. So I think that's what's missing. Like, where you had the PGA Championship in August as Glory's last shot, the last major. And we talked about this a little bit earlier in our season with Golf Talk. Like, the PGA Championship's kind of lost in the middle of nowhere. Like, it's almost like, who won the PGA Championship? Like, when was that tournament? Like, it's kind of just lost, and it stood alone at the end. And it just hasn't felt right since 2019 that the British Open is the last major championship. And then at the end of July, you're like, well, there's not another major till the Masters in the next April.
1: Yeah.
2: So that's the part that's kind of, that I don't like. And I think the PGA may do something before too long to hopefully rectify that. And I say the PGA, I mean the PGA of America, to maybe potentially move it back to August at some point to get back on the right timeline.
1: The winner of the Rocket Classic was Michael Thorbjørnsen. He's 24 years old. It was his first PGA event with, it was his first PGA win. Shot a final round 63. That was 18 under par. He shot 69, 64, 66 in his other rounds. And to me, it was kind of like what Jackson Koivin did. He was 24 years old. He held off Scottie Scheffler to get his win, and Thor Bjornsson held off Xander Schauffele, yep. who shot a final round 65, just like Scheffler played great, but he couldn't catch Koivun. Well, Schauffele couldn't catch Thor Bjornsson with a 65 at 16 under par. And so with Thor Bjornsson, he made that 20-foot birdie putt on 18 to clinch the win. The longest putt he made in the entire tournament, a chip-in on number 12 certainly was the key for him, but a big win for him. He's a product of Stanford. And so he was ranked number 68 in the world, number 69 in the FedEx Cup. He won $1.8 million. In his career now, he's got almost $5.5 million. He uses a 10-finger grip. He uses a baseball grip. There are not a lot of people that do that. Locally, one of the best golfers around here is Walt Chapman.
2: Yep.
1: And he does that. But there are just not that many. And you don't find that many on the pro tour that use the baseball grip.
2: And I did me some Jimmy Himes research.
1: And what did you find?
2: I looked it up. And just a few notable names, and there's not many. Tommy Two Gloves Gainey, so he does a 10-finger grip with two gloves, famously. Scott Piercy, who's won multiple times on the PGA Tour. Bob Estes, who's now on the Champions Tour, very successful PGA Tour career. Bob Rosberg, who is actually, if I'm not mistaken, the only major champion on the list. He won the 1959 PGA Championship, and then he was a famous broadcaster for a long time.
1: Rossi, yeah.
2: And then Mo Norman.
1: Oh. So
2: Mo Norman, the
1: pipeline.
2: Very eccentric ball striker genius that basically never missed the center of the club face and hit the ball straighter than almost any human that's ever been alive. So there's very few, but definitely some notable names that employed the 10-finger grip.
1: All right. Good research there, Braxton. By the way, this is the last time we had back-to-back first-time winners on the PGA Tour that were 24 or younger, 2017. Bryson DeChambeau, Xander Schauffele. Davis Riley finished in third place. He had a 54-hole lead. I thought this stat was interesting. Since 2020, 103 players have had a one-shot lead after three rounds on the PGA Tour, 33% won.
2: That's incredible.
1: Yeah, only 33% won. Rasmus Højgaard made the cut on the number. He was tied for 63rd. The last player outside the top 60 to win after two rounds, you had to go back to 2010 to find the last time somebody did that. Thor Bjornsson is going to be the second player ever to win the Masters drive, putt, and chip contest and then play in the Masters. Akshay Bhatia is the other one that has done that. So I thought that was interesting. Ricky Fowler birdied the last hole, his fifth top 10 of the season. He's playing pretty well. His last win was at the Rocket Mortgage Classic in 2023. Chris Kirk, a 70, born in Knoxville, by the way, played at Georgia. He had I don't know if you saw this, but he hit it in the real thick rough and had an ugly shank that he hit, and there was a fan that yelled at him. I don't know if they played the clip on ESPN, but
2: I saw that.
1: Yeah, that was what the heck kind of shot was that? Was that reaction? Interestingly, there were three players that shot 61 during this tournament. None won. Cam Young on Friday, Rasmus Højgaard on Saturday, Peter Malnati on Thursday. Peter shot a 28 on the front nine. And when he was interviewed afterward, he said, "Hey, man, I'll start back shooting a 57.
2: Yep.
1: Not a 59, a 57. He then faded, had a tough weekend, shot 74-74, and he finished even par. And then Michael Brennan, we had talked about him earlier, being one of the few that made the cut in all four majors this year. He had the lead at one point, but he wasn't very good around the greens. He had entered the tournament 126 in putting, and he was first in putting for most of the tournament. I don't know if he finished that way, but well into the final round, he was still number one in putting. He also had eight birdies in a row in the first round. So, all right, LPGA Women's British Senior Open. Shiho Kawaki of Japan was the winner, and she did it on the second playoff hole, beating Esther Kinzelet of Germany. Kinzelet made a 40-foot birdie putt on the last hole to force the playoff. Kawaki had to hit in a bunker on the first playoff hole, hit it out and had about an 80 or 90 yard shot, knocked it to 4 feet, made par. So they both parred it until they went to the second playoff hole. And I wanted to run this by you. So Kawaki won it. She was first in strokes gained putting and first in greens in regulation. Thorbjornsson was first in greens in regulation also. I know putting is a very important stat, but the greens in regulation is also pretty important, isn't it?
2: Yeah, and you think when you have those two stats, you would win by a lot. You've hit the most greens in a sense, and kind of how they calculate that, and you've been the best putter all week. Mm-hmm. I think that's a pretty good recipe, Jimmy, for low scores. You know, obviously that doesn't take into account if you had a couple of penalty shots or, you know, had a couple of run-up scores. But, I mean, obviously that's a key to success, to have low scores and have a chance to win.
1: Nellie Korda was going for her third major this year, had too many big numbers. She shot a 68 in the final round. She was 2 under par. Harry and Yu had won also two majors this year. She had shot a pair of 74s on the weekend, and she was not a contender on Sunday. All right, we mentioned the Corn Ferry tournament in Utah. We mentioned what Blades Brown did. There was a five-man playoff at 21 under par. It was won by Derek Hitchner, who was playing in the final pairing with Blades Brown. Hitchner made a five-foot birdie putt on the first playoff hole. Tommy Morrison then missed a shorter putt just inside 5 feet, and so Hitchner got the win. He made a birdie on 17 in regulation at a terrific shot to about 3 feet. That helped him get in the playoff. We mentioned Blades Brown had a couple of birdie putts inside 20 feet on 16 and 18, wasn't able to convert. The best finish for Hitchner going into this tournament was outside the top 30. He'd only made 9 of 18 cuts, but he had a pair of 62s, one on Friday, one on Saturday, and he hadn't broken 65 on the Corn Ferry Tour before that. Interesting note about Morrison, he's played 20 rounds on the Corn Ferry Tour this year, and 11 times he shot 65 or better.
2: That's incredible, Jimmy.
1: Wow.
2: I meant to speak on Hitchner for a second. I think if we had interviewed him before the golf tournament, he's worried about losing his Corn Ferry Tour card. In a sense, he's not in even a great position to get his Corn Ferry Tour card back. And 1 week out there changes the trajectory of his season, and he's going to have a chance to get a PGA Tour card. So it's just kind of cool kind of how 1 week, and when your season's not been going, I'm sure by his standards, not how he would have wanted it to, and to get in the five-man playoff and to watch every one of those guys miss putts. Four of the five guys had makeable birdie putts, and the announcers almost had resigned that there was going to be another hole. They thought either two or three of them were going to convert, and nobody did but him. So congratulations and kudos to him for hanging in there and finishing that way.
1: One other note, Chris Franchure shot a 59 in the first round at the Corn Ferry Tour event. He shot 29 on the front. He was 11 under par with four to play and parred the last four. So he did shoot a 59, almost got to 58. All right, let's get to our golf tip. 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All right, as I watched the British Open, I noticed there were a number of times where, even for the pros, they could not see the flag on the green from where they were hitting from. And I just wonder how difficult is that. It seems like it's hard for pros. It would be harder for amateurs. But I just wonder how much you think that impacts a golfer, that he can't see the flag stick, but he's got to pick out a tree or a bush or a grandstand if you're in the pros, or a tower, to try to figure out the direction you want to hit it. How tough is that, Bryce?
2: I think it's very difficult. I think I would first go to around the greens. Think about a hole like number 18 at Beaverbrook. say you've got kind of a uphill approach shot, you've left it short, you're kind of going up, trying to see where the pin is, trying to like gauge the distance you need to hit it without seeing where the ball's going to land. I think I go to that first. Like chipping's pretty difficult, or hitting pitch shots to the green. And then I think second most difficult is off of the tee. If you can't see your landing area, you know, go to a hole like number 13 at Holston Hills from the back tee. You can't really see over the hill. So if you haven't played there and don't really know exactly where the fairway is, that becomes kind of a horizon tee shot. Like you can't see where it's landing.
1: You could end up on the driving range.
2: Yeah, I mean, well, that would be a pretty poor shot.
1: But, well, I have.
2: But I think it's one of those that you have to be able to pick a spot and really commit to that spot. And whether it's a tree in the background, whether it's a, you know, we don't have any kind of really link style golf courses here, Jimmy, where it's kind of a sightline issue like you'd have overseas, but you pick a tree in the background, you pick a telephone pole or like a cell phone tower or something that's on the mountain line, like, and just really trust that and hit your shot. And
1: number two and three ridges.
2: Yeah, hopefully it's there in the middle of the fairway when you get done.
1: One other quick note on the Champions Tours in Portugal, Zach Johnson got his fourth win of the season, his third in four starts. He has had, in 10 starts, he's been in the top 10 in all 11 of them.
2: If he hadn't skipped the dang major, he might have won the major.
1: Yeah. And he played with the John Deere Classic. Yeah, played, was that he did?
2: I mean, in his defense, he wanted to support his hometown event, but that was, he's been on a roll for sure.
1: Yeah.
2: And he played well in it, too.
1: Yeah. And one other quick note, the LIV is looking like, I don't know if it's official, they're going to cancel their final event in Michigan.
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1: 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And it would be the second LIV tournament canceled in 2026. So they're going away, and so are we.
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1: So that'll wrap it up for Golf Talk. We'll be back with you again next week with Braxton Hunter and Jimmy Himes. This has been Golf Talk.
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14: As a parent, when you send your kid off to school in the morning, you know that they're going to be learning, they're going to be spending time with their friends. But new study out of UCSF found adolescents are spending an average of 70 minutes of their school day on their phones. Now, some kids will say they need their phones to help with schoolwork, but this study found that they were spending the vast majority of their screen time on TikTok, Instagram, and Snapchat, not really apps that you're going to be turning to for homework help. Now, the study's lead author said, "Don't blame kids for using their phones at school. Teach them how to resist them. Focus on what they'd get by putting them aside rather than what you're taking away." explain how phones could hurt their academic performance, and also remind them of this. Nothing takes the place of real face-to-face friendships. I'm Dr. Sanjay Gupta, helping you live a better life.
4: 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Come on by for an average cup of joe.
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